0: Collected hundreds of millions of dollars in unlawful tariff costs by raising prices on goods, but has failed to seek billions of dollars in refunds from the U.S. government after the Supreme Court ruling. The Preakness Stakes in Maryland's Laurel Park is set for tonight, 6:50 p.m. Eastern. The current favorite in this year's 14-horse lineup is Iron Honor. The race can be seen on NBC and Peacock. Scott Carr, NBC News Radio.
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secret place of the Most High God, shall abide under the shadow of the Almighty. Father, it says that you've given your angels charge over us, and that no plague would come nigh our dwelling. That means I don't have to be afraid, because you're with me, and you'll never leave me.

I'm Eric J. Chambers, and my powerful new book, Stop Shacking with Your Vision and Marry It, I challenge you to stop procrastinating, stop fearing, and finally commit to the purpose that God has placed inside of you. Les Brown and Miles Monroe reminded us that the richest place on earth is a cemetery. It's where millions of unwritten books, unsung songs, and inventions that were never shared rest.

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And ironically, in 1996, I kickstarted my Club Jasper concert series off, and they were the very first people to participate. And oh, what a time we had, as that brought back such fond memories. Before them, it was Antonio Allen with his rendition of Breathe, Mel Holder, Grace is Your Mercy. The music continues right now with the music of my late friend and pastor, Andre Crouch, teaming up with Marvin Winans. It's The Promise on the Jasper with Eric J.

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That's music.

with an attitude. 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

the best man that I ever knew. 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

0: CAA 1050 AM 106.5 FM, a Chaspa groove that makes you want to move kind of smooth on a Saturday evening. It's music from Lene Battle Johnson out of San Diego, teaming up with the late, great Harry Thompson. I'm so glad that Jesus is my friend. You've got a friend. A song made famous by Carole King from way back in the day. Aren't you so glad he's your friend?
1: Jesus is my friend.
0: Oh, I love him, I love him, I love him. Before Lene, it was Jonathan Butler. Falling in love with Jesus is the best.

0: today.
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to let them know, one of my friends said he had a really good run. I told that to another friend, and he said he had a really good run. He had a bonus of a half a lifetime, 27 extra years by drinking Tahibo tea, living healthy and cancer-free, dying of natural causes, and he's the only man I know that's had two funerals planned for him. So the tea has certainly been a blessing in my family's life, and God willing, our tea will have the same benefits for you, your family and friends, as it has for mine and so many others. Not a week goes by that someone doesn't call in with a truly miraculous recovery. Bone cancer, brain cancer, breast cancer, prostate cancer,

0: Oh, yeah. Nick went back to Europe for an extended vacation, and then the pandemic hit. So since travel got restricted and he wasn't able to come back to the United States, he's originally from Croatia, Nick got himself a cottage on the Adriatic Sea with a little boat, and he's fishing and living in that cottage. After Dad, we did hear from Nick, and we're now still shipping to him in Croatia, so he must be doing good. Next time we ship to him, I'll have to write him a note to get WhatsApp so we can talk to him.
1: All of the cases on our radio program are actual cases from individuals such as my father, such as customers. And one of the reasons that we encourage you to phone us with your cases is it's the only way that we can help more people. Because people with brain cancer want to hear about brain cancer. People with diabetes want to hear about diabetes. People with toenail fungus want to hear about toenail fungus. We have a customer here that has is visiting us today, and she came in

on our cases. We get calls from people that are diagnosed with different types of cancers, and oftentimes they are only given maybe 3 or 4 months to live. And they call us up and say, you know, I realize we're all going to pass away at some point, but, I just need some time to be able to put my kids through school because I have an 8-year-old and a 10-year-old. So if I can just get them through school 10 more years, then I'll be at peace. We're in Los Angeles, and you work here in Los Angeles, and you told us about an

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0: make when we prepare properly is the decoction. And a decoction is just a fancy word for what our forefathers used to do when they used to take a root and cook it in order to release its beneficial properties. So it's really easy to make. It's kind of like cooking spaghetti. You take a pot of water, you bring it to a boil. Once the water's boiling, you toss in 1 tablespoon of tea for every 2 cups of boiling water. Cook it on high boil for 5 minutes, reduce the heat and simmer an additional 20 minutes, excuse me, 15 minutes. So your total cooking time is 20 minutes. Now, since our tea comes from the only tree in the world that fungus does not grow on, you can make a whole big batch, say 10 or 20 cups at one time. You can leave the tea in the pot on the stove. It'll stay good for 8 days without refrigeration. You can put the tea in the fridge. It'll stay good for, It'll stay good for 4 days without refrigeration. And you can put it in the fridge. It'll stay good for 8 days with refrigeration. And you can drink the tea hot, room temperature, cold or iced. So all you do is you just make up a whole big batch of it and drink away. It has no caffeine, so you can literally drink it all day, all night. In my family, everybody drinks the tea all day, every day instead of water. I just drink water 3-4 times a week when I get tired of drinking the tea.
1: Aha, that's good. And so if a person, I want some for my friend who is the same thing. I think I've read your website and I think he's doing with Pan Can, you know. And I want to get him some, and that's how I originally heard about it, because unfortunately I just lost my stepmom to that same evil disease. They found it too late, and sad, and but he's younger and I really want him to drink this tea as much as possible to help him. And so I want to find out, like, the things that you said, the best way to prepare it, how long does it keep? You already anticipated my second question, and how often do you drink it? Just replace water and drink that stuff all day long.
0: Especially if you're trying to get rid of something. Now, if somebody's a stewardess and they're floating around in an aluminum can breathing other people's germs, and they're relatively healthy, they just need to drink the tea regularly, 2-3 glasses or more a day. However, anytime somebody's trying to get rid of something, whether it's infection or diabetes or cancer, they need to get rid of the disease before it gets rid of them. At that point, they need to drink the tea to get rid of the disease quickly, which is basically replace the water with it. And like I said, since it has no caffeine, that's pretty easy to do. The other thing is our tea has no contraindications. So our tea can be taken on an empty stomach, on a full stomach, with medicine, without medicine, with supplements, without supplements, and because there's no caffeine, it can be drank all day, all night. So all somebody has to do is just prepare a big batch of it and start drinking away.
1: Have you ever heard of anybody that had any kind of allergy to it?
0: Not really. There were a couple of people that called in and they thought they had a reaction to it, but they really didn't. One lady called in from Northern California, and she says, you know, she says, I started drinking the tea and I'm starting to get fever blisters. And I go, well, that's very strange, because the tea actually eliminates and eradicates fever blisters. So I ask her, you know, is there anything else that she's doing different? Has she started taking any new vitamins, any new supplements, any new medications, this, that, whatever the case is? And she's going, no. Right. Okay, so then we're talking. And then she says to me, but I started chemotherapy treatments 3 days ago. I'm going, really? If your hair falls out, it's not the tea. So you need to really max out on the tea to eliminate and minimize the side effects of the chemotherapy. So usually when somebody calls us and they think they have a reaction to the tea, it's invariably something else that they're doing, whether they're doing chemo or whether they're doing some other supplements or whatever the case is. I can tell you, when my son was 8 years old and playing all those little league baseball games, football and all that, I used to cook up the tea for all the 8-year-olds and nobody had a reaction to it. So, you know, if 8-year-olds are not going to get a reaction to it, you know, a full grown adult shouldn't be getting a reaction to it either.
1: Right. And sometimes I think that when you have a healing, in my experience, if you're using healing plants, you know, tea it's from a plant, and it's actually giving you the good effect, like, for instance, a parasitic die-off will manifest in a way that makes you think you're having a reaction, but it's not to the tea.

0: particular thing that would be helping, right?
1: Oh, you hit the nail right on the head. That's the very first thing that our tea does is gets rid of parasites. And most people don't feel enough cleanse going on, because they're not severely enough affected by parasites. But you won't believe this. Once a year, we'll get a phone call where somebody will call in and go, "Oh my God, I'm passing worms that are 10 and 15 inches long when I go to the bathroom, and I can't believe that I was living with them inside me." And can you imagine the relief these people got after 2-3 days? I mean, just absolutely phenomenal.
0: Yes, but that kind of thing, and maybe sometimes if you go through any kind of a detoxification process, it will sometimes give you a bit of flu-like symptoms. But I don't think you can blame the tea for that. You have to realize that that's the tea doing its job, right?
1: Yeah, yeah. Well, with the flea tea, you're not going to get flu-like symptoms, but you will have to eliminate the parasites some shape or form or other, either going to the bathroom or through the skin or something like that.
0: Right. Okay, well, thank you. That's really helpful.
2: 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The Tahibo tree is an amazing tree. It never gets sick, never gets infected, and never gets infested. It's the only tree in the world that fungus does not grow on. As a result, it naturally has antifungal, anti-infection, antiviral, antibacterial, and anti-parasite properties. These benefits go a long way in helping our immune system contend with a lot of things it has to fight on a daily basis. Parasites would be something like stomach problems or Lyme's disease. Inflammation would be something like rheumatoid arthritis or lupus. Infection would be any infection from a tooth infection to a bladder infection. Bacterial would be something like gum disease or stomach issues. Viral would be something like herpes, HIV, or the coronavirus. And fungus would be something like toenail fungus, yeast, or candida. But maybe more importantly, the tea builds red corpuscles in the blood, which carry oxygen to our organs and cells. And our organs and cells need oxygen to regenerate themselves. The immune system needs oxygen to develop, and cancer happens to die in oxygen. So the tea is great for healthy people because it helps regenerate new cells. Everything from the cells in our skin so we can look better to the cells in our organs so they function properly. And it can truly be miraculous for someone fighting a potentially life-threatening disease due to an infection, diabetes, or cancer. A one-pound package of tea is $59.95. 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
1: Tahibo Tea Club's original pure Pau d'Arco Super Tea is great for healthy people, and it can truly be miraculous for someone fighting a potentially life-threatening disease due to infection, diabetes, or cancer. Our tea has no contraindications with any food, supplement, or medications. It's naturally caffeine-free and can be drank in any quantity throughout the day by anyone over the age of 3. In my family, everyone drinks the tea all day, every day, instead of water. I just drink water 3 or 4 times a week when I get tired of drinking a tea. Tahibo tea naturally helps the body, the organs, and the immune system to heal themselves to be doing what they're supposed to be doing in the first place. Besides the beneficial properties that I already mentioned, since the tea works through the bloodstream, it helps fortify the blood for those who are anemic, while cleansing the blood of cholesterol, helping to control high blood pressure and blood sugar. Now, if you're currently taking medications for a condition, please continue taking them until your measurements are at a level where your doctors tell you to reduce the level of medication. For example, if you're a diabetic, you should be taking your blood sugar level daily in order to know your current dose of insulin, and you already know how to adjust it. Now, talking about diabetes, it's one of the easiest diseases that one can actually see your tea working on a daily, weekly basis, because they're taking their blood sugar measurements on a daily basis. So let's say a diabetic is taking on average 40 units of insulin per day. They keep taking their insulin, and they'll be taking their blood sugar reading on a daily basis, because some days they'll be taking 40 units, other days they'll be taking 30 units. Well, that's a big swing. Other days they'll be taking 50. That's like a 40% swing that they need to know about. So they keep taking their medication, they start drinking their tea, and in 2 to 3 weeks they'll notice they only need 30 units of insulin on average per day instead of the 40. In 4 to 6 weeks they'll notice they only need 20 units of insulin per day. And in 6 weeks or so, they'll notice they only need 10 units of insulin. And in 8 to 10 weeks, they'll notice they don't need to take insulin anymore. So even though the complete healing period is 2 to 3 months, a diabetic can see the healing right before their very eyes. Now, the reason it's important to continue taking insulin or any other medication that a person is on is because the tea is not a drug that is replacing the drug that a person is taking. The tea is literally healing the organs to do what they're supposed to do in the first place. And let's face it, none of us is getting any younger. In a case of type 2 diabetes, it's helping to heal the pancreas to produce and release its most important hormone, insulin. And that's what it's supposed to be doing. With a little bit of effort towards good nutrition, exercise, and our tea, you'll be able to get off of insulin and other diabetes drugs in 2 months. Not only that, many times diabetics are overweight, not because they're eating 5 times as much as everyone else, but because, of course, their organs are not processing blood sugar properly and metabolizing food properly. Now, during a 2-month healing period, a diabetic may only lose about 5 pounds. But after the organs are healed and processing blood sugar properly and metabolizing food properly, they'll start losing 10 to 15 pounds a month until they get close to their proper weight. One day, a man phoned me to tell me he was going to send me a picture of his wife. And I said, well, okay, but why? He says his wife was a diabetic, and she kept taking her medication and started drinking Tahibo tea. After 2 months, she was able to get off the medication, and during those 2 months, she'd lost about 5 pounds. But after that, she started losing 15 pounds a month, and in 4 months, lost 60 pounds, and she went from 208 pounds to 148 pounds, and she looks and she feels fantastic. Well, no kidding.
5: If you took a knapsack with 60 pounds of rock off your back, you're certainly going to feel fantastic. Please do give us a call and let us know how the tea works for you.
6: Yeah, I got that COVID in the last couple weeks of October.

0: October, and I was in the hospital. I was in the hospital for like 2 weeks. I didn't know where I was going to get out of there or not. But when I was in there, I found out I had sugar diabetes, and my sugar levels was running from about 200 to 400.
1: Oh my
0: now,
1: God.
0: I'm wondering if I get to drinking this Tahibo, will I need to get my sugar level checked, or just be reassured that the Tahibo will take care of my sugar diabetes?
1: Well, the best way to do it is to check your own sugar levels, because you want to see that the tea is working, which the tea works invariably on virtually everybody with the sugar in over 90% of the cases. And but the way you're going to, and with sugar, fortunately, you can test your own sugar, so it's really easy to do that. So are you taking any medications currently for your sugar?
0: No.
1: Okay. All right. So you're going to get a true report then. Let's say that on average your sugar is 200 when you take it in the morning. Okay. And so since you're not on other medications, you wouldn't need to take it every morning, but certainly you'd want to take it a couple of times a week. Now, you had mentioned that your diabetes, your blood sugar ranges from about 200 to 400, which of course is very high. Now, the complete healing period for diabetes is 2 to 3 months, but a diabetic, because they can measure their blood sugar level anytime that they want, can actually see the tea working before their very eyes on a daily, weekly, monthly basis. Now, since you're not on any other medications for diabetes, you don't necessarily have to take your blood sugar daily, but you'd want to take it once or twice a week. And here's what you should expect to see happen. And let's just use one of those figures, 200 blood sugar, for easy mathematics. So your blood sugar is 200. You start drinking a tea. In a couple of weeks, when you measure your blood sugar will be down to 175. 2 weeks later, it'll be down to 150. 6 weeks later, it'll be down to 125. And 2 months later, it'll be down to 100, which is where you want it to be. And for diabetes, it works on virtually everybody. And sometimes it's not a reduction every 2 weeks, it's a reduction every 3 weeks. But somewhere in the range of 2 to 4 months, you'll get the complete healing of the pancreas and the insulin secretion, so that you won't have to go on blood sugar medications. And it works so well that there's this one lady, she stopped by our warehouse and she's picking up like 200 pounds, no, not 200, 20 pounds of Tahibo every month. And I'm on the phone mostly every time she comes, so I didn't have a chance to ask her, what is she doing with 220 pounds of Tahibo? And one day I wasn't, and I said, hey, listen, I don't mind whether you're reselling the tea or whatever it is that you're doing, but I'm just curious. You could be filling a swimming pool with 20 pounds a month, because a one-pound package of our tea makes 300 8-ounce cups. So even if somebody's drinking eight glasses a day, 1 pound will still last 5 weeks. So she says to me, you're going to laugh at this. She says to me, I'm a life insurance salesman, and people that don't qualify for life insurance because their blood sugar is too high, I give them a pound of the tea. I tell them to drink it for 2 months, and I tell them to go in and get full blood work redrawn. And she says, and virtually everybody says in line. So not only did I make the people healthier, but I'm able to give them the life insurance that they want, and I'm able to make the commission that I want. So with regards to diabetes, our tea is very, very successful for that. Now, let me ask you another question. With regards to your COVID, are you having any long-haul symptoms or no?
0: It's been over 2 months since I got out of the hospital, and I just don't have any energy at all.
1: Well, the tea is also going to help you with that, because the tea builds the red corpuscles in the blood, which bring oxygen to the organs and cells. And the organs and cells need oxygen to regenerate themselves. So even people that, you know, sluggish because they're on chemotherapy, they don't feel like getting up out of bed and all that type of stuff because of the side effects of chemo, in 3-4 days,

I was getting to where instead of having to go to my dermatologist to get stuff froze off every 2 or 3 months, I was able to go about a year. And then when I was in the hospital and there for 2 weeks, I wasn't able to drink any Tahibo because they wouldn't, they wouldn't give me boiling water or boil it for me. So, then since I've got out, I've gotten, places on my hands, my head, my nose, and I'm thinking maybe

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So the complete website.

0: keeping track of, or that's helping us keep track of her. She's calling in to let us know how she's progressing. Her kidney function was down to 15%, and in 2 weeks of drinking the tea went up to 25%, and we're waiting to see what happens next. You see, because what the tea does is, by building the red corpuscles in the cell, it sends oxygen to the organs and cells, and the organs and cells need oxygen to regenerate themselves. And so we're talking about all of the organs, everything from the pancreas to the liver to the kidneys to even the sexual organs. I mean, sometimes I get very funny phone calls from retired people. This one retired professor, 75 years old, calls me up and he says, "My wife loves you." And I go, "Really? Why?" "Oh," he says, "our romance is so fantastic now." He goes, "Go ahead and send me 8 pounds this time." I go, "Okay, no problem whatsoever." You know, I mean, that's all good for you. So, you know, God willing, our tea will have the same benefits for your friend that it's had for my family and so many others.
1: Yeah, thank you. I'm not sure exactly what percentage his kidneys are functioning at, but I'll have to get him some of the tea, and hopefully, yeah, God willing, it'll help him too.
0: Absolutely the case. Do you have any other questions for me?
1: No, sir. Thank you for your time.
0: Thank you for calling in.
2: Hey, I was just calling to give a testimonial for your product.
0: Great. Tell us about your experience.
2: Yeah, so I was dealing with like some scalp psoriasis.

0: and on Amazon.com, where you know they're selling everything from you know Tahibo tea to ingredients to make your own soap with. So you know that they don't know anything about anything, basically, right? And the worst thing is, besides the fact that the quality is pathetic, is that the directions they usually give on how to make it are wrong. They'll tell you to steep it like you would a bag of Lipton tea for 5 minutes. Well, whether you start out with good quality or bad quality Pau d'Arco Tahibo tea, it's made from wood. It's not made from the leaf of the tree. It's made from wood. In our case, we only use the inner bark of the tree where the arterial and vein system reside, which in a tree is called the xylem and phloem, because this tree never gets sick, never gets infected, and never gets infested. So the most potent part is the part that supplies the nutrients to the rest of the tree, which is the xylem and the phloem, which resides inside the inner bark. So that's the only part that we harvest.
1: The Tahibo Tea Club is the only registered manufacturer of original pure Pau d'Arco Tahibo tea in the United States that's organic and naturally caffeine-free. A one-pound package of tea is $59.95. 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
5: 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We're here to inform you, inspire you, empower you, and get you to think, feel, and who knows, maybe even act by virtue of the journeys, stories, experiences, and insights of the guests I bring you each and every week to the show. And this week is, once again, no exception. Today, we're going to talk about some of the pitfalls of scrolling and staring down at your phone, particularly staring down at it, with our special guest, return guest, the creator of Cogno Movement, Bill McKenna. Hey, guys, this is Guys Guys Radio, where we decode the chaos of modern life and help you live smarter, stronger, and more consciously. But here's a question for you. How many times a day do you check your phone? And more importantly, how do you feel afterwards? Most people blame their phones for stress, anxiety, even depression. But what if that's only part of the story? What if your

0: solve problems that really had no solution before.
1: Fantastic. And kind of you've been doing this for about, 5, 10 years now. Well, how long?
0: It's about a decade
1: Yeah.
0: now,
1: Okay.
0: that we've been at this.
1: So where has it gone from when you started to now in terms of

0: make us feel better.
1: Mm.
0: I want to feel different. So I'll reach for that alcohol or I'll reach for whatever. I basically want to feel better. And then it becomes kind of compulsive. And what we do is we can find the part of the brain that has this kind of compulsiveness in it. And how do we do that? Well, we do it primarily through your eyeballs. And the way that we do it through your eyeballs is we watch your eyeballs very carefully as we begin to get your eyeballs to move, because your eyeballs are one with the brain.
1: Okay, let's move then to our number one topic that we're going to talk about today, beyond what cognitive movement is and some of the applications of it. But we talked about the phone. Now you say that the connection between our phones and anxiety isn't what people think. So what's the deeper mechanism at play there? Everybody's scrolling all the time. Talk to us about some of the pitfalls that we might not be aware of that have to do with the phone. And one of them was kind of looking down, right?
0: Well, yeah, exactly. So, we mentioned just a minute ago that your eyes are one with the brain. Literally, neurologically, the Stanford at Stanford Andrew Huberman, who's very popular, a lot of people know, he says your eyeballs, your brain, and your spinal cord are one neurological system. So, everywhere we look is activating a different part of the brain. How do we know this? Well, if you or anybody, even a child, sees somebody looking down, they see somebody looking down, what instantly, what do you think? That the person is looking downward is sad or introspective or disconnected. Well, it is an amazing thing that if you look down, you'll stimulate the parts of the brain that are associated with being disconnected and also different feelings of that are negative. We know this. We know this being humans. Back in the day, people would say, "Hey, look up. Things are going to be better.
1: Right.
0: Look up. Don't look so down. Don't look down. That type of thing." Well, as it turns out, there's scientific evidence for this at the National Institutes of Health. I started years ago. There was a great teacher that I had that was talking about looking downward and how that is going to stimulate your brain, the sadness. And when I heard this years ago, this was 2009, I thought to myself, "Oh my God, there's going to be an epidemic of people that are depressed and maybe end things for themselves."
1: Yikes.
0: And so anyway, this was 2009. The data proved it out. It's true. It ended up becoming reality. And the reason I knew this is because I saw people with these phones, and I saw everybody starting to look down. When you hold your phone, everybody, where do you look? You look downward. So I knew that this was taking place. I knew that there was a massive problem with depression, anxiety, but it wasn't until AI and the AI that you can pay for, I got access to the Center for Disease Control and the World Health Organization, their databases. And I utilized those databases and I said, "Okay, I want you to chart the diagnoses from 2007 to 2025 of the people that have been diagnosed with depression." And the diagnosis.

of depression went like this, perfectly, and the anxiety exactly like that too. It was just this perfect slope. Like if you took a line and just draw from the lower left corner to the upper right corner, just boop. Well, then I accessed the information from the cell phone industry. So that there's industry where they say, how many hours per day per person are we spending on our cell phones? And the so it's the really it's the true adoption. Right? If you only got 10 people on cell phones, you don't have a quorum of data, and you don't really have enough to tell. So what happened is we ran the report. It exactly mirrors the increase in depression and the increase in anxiety. So the reason why everybody's thinking, oh, it's because of social media, it's because of blah, blah. It's because you're looking down. It's physical. I'm not saying, obviously there's things with, all of these different social medias, but literally, if you did curls every day, you went to the gym and did curls every day.

0: wires together. Neurologically, this is the case. If you keep repeating a pattern over and over, it wires together. Literally, your nervous system, the nervous system, the technical definition of it is the carrier of an electrical charge. You keep firing the same circuit over and over, and that's what you got. Now, the great news is that there's a way out. You can start to limit your time, or the other way to do it is to start look putting your phone in a different direction. As you look at it level. Don't look at it down, or look at it up. And your computer, don't put your computer down, put your computer on a stand. So it's just a little bit higher, and all you need is just a little bit higher. Now, the reason I say a little bit higher is because you've also heard the term, hey, look up. Things are looking up, right? And looking up affects a different part of the brain, and that different part of the brain is right here.
1: Okay, my special guest on Guys Guys Radio, return guest, the amazing Bill McKenna of Cogno Movement. So what's actually happening in the nervous system during the time where, when people start scrolling and looking at their phone, regardless of if it's looking down or looking straight ahead, what's happening in the nervous system that prevents them from stopping?
0: Oh, okay. Well, there's numerous things that are preventing them from stopping. One of them is that novelty. We love novelty. Novelty's like addictive, chemically. And when you're scrolling, you're constantly on the hunt. Something new, something different, something interesting, or something that validates my point of view. Right now in the world, we have great polarity. I'm right. And whatever side you're on, the left, the right, is I am correct. And I want to be the with the latest outrage. Can you believe the ignorance of them? Can you believe the ignorance of them? And it gives us a boost, right? It really is about our identity and boosting us into this and fortifying it.
1: That's amazing. So, do you think do our phones then amplify unresolved emotional patterns, or do they create, and or do they create new ones?
0: They amplify and they keep us stuck. The new one that could be created is what I would call running us down a hole. Where, for example, YouTube, I made the mistake one day of clicking on a YouTube, and it was, and the mistake that I made was to click on a YouTube where someone had gotten arrested for, something, like bribery, embezzlement, something like that. Right. And it was, clearly, the point of view from one of the parties. And they were like, this particular, and it was a very fine sector of the population, and that they were doing bad things, a particular gender, a particular subset. And all of a sudden, my entire YouTube, it was all over the place in my YouTube, and really wanted to make you clickbait it, because it's, oh my gosh, I found that these people, they really suck, so bad.

0: But that's you pick a, it doesn't matter what lane, whichever way, you will find reinforcement within that, which is not really the truth. But it will seem as if it's the truth.
1: Yeah.

just perspective. And we think it's real. We think what we're looking at is 100% real and you can't talk us out of it. But there's a particular circuit in the brain, and if you don't go beyond, you'll never know and you'll die that way.

0: for time. But what if there's an overwhelmed feeling like you may have had when you were following one topic and then you got more and more content being thrown at you in a similar realm topic wise? So, and then people, I think, then become overwhelmed by it because they just keep getting the same thing over and over again. It's called micro-targeting from an advertising standpoint, where you say, you know, you're watching a racing show and then you get all these tire advertisements and car advertisements, things like that. So why are people feel overwhelmed by this? And then what can they do about it? What's the solution?
1: Well, that's a really interesting question. And it kind of goes right back into the eye position. When your eyes are down, right, I don't want to face something. You know, when you meet people in person, they're looking down in a social setting, you know, that type of thing, they may find the entire thing overwhelmed. It's just that part of the brain that they're accessing. So there's a simple way is to begin to move your eyes around, and it will force you to utilize other parts of your brain. You'll start seeing other perspectives.
0: Mm-hmm. So what else can people do to kind of combat the whole phone and scrolling addiction?
1: So if you notice the phone and the scrolling addiction, there's a feeling that goes along with it. If you go to the airport, a restaurant, anywhere, literally anywhere that people are standing around, most of them have their phone out and they're looking down, they're scrolling and swiping left and swiping right and scrolling and all of these things. There is a feeling that you have in your body before you reach for that phone. If you take a moment and you just don't grab the phone and allow the

0: what I said, or am I being left out? You know, the fear of missing out. I know people that have gotten off of social media because they see what they're missing out on, and they're like, it makes them feel bad. So if you let yourself feel that way, and then you do these cognitive movement exercises, at the end we have a free link, cognitivemovement.com/gateway. There's a free class there for you, and you'll start to understand and be able to do exercises where it'll alleviate the driver. The driver is a sensation in your body. We all have this thing about us that none of us, I didn't know this, but there's a sensation or feeling in our body that starts to come. And then what that does is it drives us to drink the Coca-Cola, smoke the cigarette, you know, all of these different things. And the phone is no different.
1: Okay. Let's again, Bill McKenna, the creator of Cogno Movement, our return special guest to Guys Guys Radio. We've been talking about how to kind of wrestle with the phone and the addictive qualities of our phone and scrolling. So I think we've got some good information and ideas to consider, Bill. So thank you for that. You also talked about our next topic is your eyes are the joystick. So let's test that idea. You've said that the eyes are like a joystick to the brain, and that's a bold claim, Bill. What do you mean by that in practical terms?
0: So it's the amazing thing is that your memories, your positive outlook, your negative outlook, your high performance, your low performance, your repetitive story that you told about yourself or someone else has a very particular eye direction, a point that once you know it, that and you know how to do these exercises, that you start to be able to rewire, or to be even aware that there's my repetitive story. When I have my repetitive story, I look over to the left and down. And that's where when I think of this person in my life, and if I tell the story of what happened, I'll look over here. So

0: Going to do here is I want you to think about someone that you really loved in your life, somebody that you really loved, and take yourself to a place in time where you really felt the love for that person.
1: Okay.
0: Okay. And let go of looking at me. Just let go of looking at me. Think about that person that you love and the place and time where you could really feel it.
1: Okay.

0: over to your right side and ever so slightly upwards. It's right there. Yeah, it's right over there. So if you just look up and to the right over there,
1: Okay,
0: and think about that person that you love, and you can use your ceiling to move your eyes like a little micro inch, like a little millimeter, little left, over to the left a little bit. You'll notice if you move just a millimeter, a millimeter, a millimeter over, and you'll find there's a place that this feeling is going to be enhanced. You'll feel that good feeling is feels like even more of a good feeling. Okay?

0: There, don't move it.
1: Mm-hmm.
0: And notice how you feel about them now.
1: Less annoyed.
0: Less annoyed.
1: Oh,
0: There you go. There you go.
1: that's my spot, huh?
0: There's your, is that, does that feel better up
1: Oh
0: there?
1: yeah, definitely. Good spot. But I don't know, well, a couple of questions. Because I'm looking up, is that part of what we were talking about? Like looking down, you get depressed. Is looking up, does that mean you become more optimistic? Or is there a is this was there an effective something happening here, or is it wishful thinking or placebo, or what is it?
0: Yeah, it's not wishful thinking. You
1: Okay.
0: know, we have thousands and thousands of people that have found, we call it their love direction.
1: I love it.
0: It love

situations that were difficult, all of a sudden it's like, oh, I could just do it this way. I could just do it that way. Or you know what? It's not that important. You know, that sort of thing. You're accessing the part of your brain that is more open, new ideas, and not stuck. So the position could be,

0: with my
1: Okay.
0: friends.
1: So that can be
0: We
1: kind
0: watch.
1: of your eyes kind of happy place for them. So whenever you might be sitting at home or whatever alone, say I want to go to that spot, and you just move your eyes in that direction, kind of relaxingly sit there, correct?
0: Yeah.
1: Okay.
0: Yes. And you can fine tune this.
1: All right, fantastic. Bill McKenna, always like an illuminating, insightful, and so helpful discussion on Guys Guys Radio, where we really bring information for people that can help them live their best lives. So thank you so much once again, Bill, and please tell everybody where they can find more about you. By the way, folks, Bill is a consistent guest on Gaia. So if

times can suck us in there, and we devote a lot of time and to it. And you have to ask yourself, after I'm done with that scrolling that I'm so addicted to, how do I feel? Do you feel happy or do you feel sad? Do you feel disconnected? Do you feel out of it? I'm not part of what's going on. Do you feel more inclusive?

0: Wise Guys Radio every week. And while you're there on my website, you can download 3 free chapters of my novel, The Guy's Guide to Love, which is really the source material for everything Guy's Guy. It's about two guys in advertising competing for love, sex, power, and money. It's been called the men's successor to Sex and the City by iconic author Dan Wakefield. And it's a sexy romp through the fast-moving, high-stake world of Madison Avenue advertising. It's fast, it's fun, it's frothy, it's sexy. I think you'll enjoy it. Again, 3 free chapters. And then you can pick up the physical copy if you're digging it, or the digital copy. 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
3: I'm Dr. Anthony Lizerwitz, and this is Climate Connections. 3 years ago, devastating wildfires on Maui killed more than 100 people and destroyed much of the town of Lahaina. The flames have long been extinguished, but for many, the crisis is ongoing.
4: Almost 100% of my caseload is wildfire survivors. A lot of them have lost family members. Some of them had to relocate. Some of them have just lost everything.
3: Christopher Knightsbridge is a therapist at a behavioral health clinic in Lahaina. He co-authored a recent study that found that people affected by the Maui fires have higher rates of depression, anxiety, and suicidal thoughts.

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as we were for the first time in December of 1968 going to the moon. I mean, even the very words were bizarre. Going to the moon. How many generations, how many hundreds, how many thousands of generations had looked up at night and looked at that orb, that object, that satellite, that presence, and wondered what was there? And you know, it's really bizarre because I'm thinking tonight, after 58 years, because I now know what's there, I know so much more than I knew then, when I was sitting in that control room, terrified to touch any of the buttons on the console in front of me because I sillily thought I would, you know, kick us off the air. And what's so weird is that geopolitically, culturally, psychologically, tonight is like an echo of that night when I was asked by Cronkite to join the on-air CBS team and cover the most extraordinary event up until then in human history. So tonight there are weird echoes because at that time, on that night, beginning the Christmas season with three astronauts, Lovell, Borman, and Anders, circling the moon on Christmas Eve. It could not have been planned better. Because the message they had for all of humanity that fragile night in December of 1968, with a world at war, with the United States involved in the interminable Vietnam tragedy, and those that were to come, there was a moment when all of humanity, including like about 1 billion, 2 billion people who were able to tune in somewhere in the world of the 6 billion that were here at that time and watch and be part of the Apollo 8 journey for the first time in our era of three human beings circling the moon reached about a third of humanity. Now, tonight, 58 years later, we have another group of humans. Yeah, they happen to be Americans, but they're really humans because throughout the entire 10-day mission, they kept repeating what was blatantly obvious. They were the ambassadors, 60 years later, after Apollo 8, where I was an extraordinary first-person witness to history in the making. 60 years beyond that night, tonight, we're going to make history again. Because those four human beings, Wiseman and Koch and Hansen and Glover, representing not just three white guys from the United States, from the first world, but representing a spectrum of humanity, white, black, female, another nation, the first Canadian to orbit the moon in all of modern history, the first woman to orbit the moon in all of modern history. This mission, Artemis II, represented in a very strange way, and I'm hoping we'll kind of get a chance to talk about it later this morning, from 1968, the Vietnam War, and the one bit of good news, the Apollo 8 mission to the moon. It's often been said that history repeats. No, but it sure the hell does rhyme, as I think it was Churchill who said. And the rhyme tonight,

is that the crew of Artemis II, representing for the first time beyond low Earth orbit all of us tonight, embodied the spirit of a people, of a species, of humanity, sailing on that fragile blue spaceship called Planet Earth, which when seen by this crew from the moon just a few nights ago, they could cover with a thumbnail everything in the universe that meant anything to those four humans could be covered with a fingernail. And then, in minutes, they sailed behind the moon, which covered, of course, the Earth totally, and nothing could get through. No radio signals, no nothing. For about 40 minutes, they became the most isolated humans, again, in all of modern history. And then they exited the occultation. They reestablished communication with planet Earth. And then an hour later, they sailed into the most ideal, the most perfect, the most carefully designed mission you could imagine. For them, the four people in the Orion spacecraft, named by a space agency with their overwhelming approbation, Integrity. What a concept. Integrity as the current four ambassadors to fly around the moon and then enter a total eclipse of the sun, from which, for the first time really in history, they were able to see around the moon this stunning, glowing ring, which should not be there, period, as we're going to go through tonight. The science that we're looking at is a science basically not of physics or astronomy or whatever. It's a science of the human response to something totally unbelievable. So that's where we are. So let me kind of start the show the way I normally start the show, with trying to relate what's going on in the real world, in the geopolitical world, the world down here on Earth, so what we're about to learn tonight with absolute scientific certainty, and I will explain how we get there, to what is going on around the rest of the world. As you know, I've chosen for my first item an analysis of the president's words a few nights ago on Twitter, or social, I guess the social media he has is called Truth Social, where the president of the United States, in a most extraordinary historical misstep, threatened to wipe out an entire culture, an entire civilization, an entire people, 93 million civilians, that he basically threatened with ultimate death, the death of an entire civilization. And this is a quote. Donald J. Trump, Monday night, a whole civilization will die tonight. Now, why is that important? Well, for a couple of reasons. One thing, he shouldn't have said it. Two, he can't really take it back. Three, it's another tear in the fabric of history, in our continuity, who we are as Americans, who we are as people. We don't go around the world threatening to kill millions of other people. We just don't. Now, what I've said
in many, many shows going back 10 years since Art Bell suggested that I actually do a show, and he hosted me on his network up until it became not possible. For the last 10 years, on The Other Side of Midnight, I've been saying that the world we live in is a mixture of the physics of physicality, physical laws, speed of light, the way light goes through glass, the way planets rotate, the way they interact with each other in the torsion field, all of that. And what I've said consistently as we delve deeper and deeper and deeper into the very idea of hyperdimensional physics is that this physics not only controls, like the old Outer Limits, everything we see and hear, but our very reality, the function, the foundation, the architecture of reality itself is determined by this field that nobody in mainstream science, except for a handful of idiots like me, even admit exists. Even though right now, tonight, and we're going to show you shortly, we are measuring the torsion field in Canada in a pyramid, a scale fractal model of the Great Pyramid at Giza, built by Stephen Sipes out of the same Tura limestone as the Great Pyramid. That pyramid is like a receiver. It's tuning in on the otherwise totally invisible manifestations and interactions of the torsion field with our reality. And for those who are kind of old school, the torsion field is really nothing but the ether. Surprise! The ether did not die with Michelson and Morley. Anyway, so if you look at that field, if you look at that graph, and we'll get to it shortly, I'll pop it up. It's my item, I think, number three. Let me scroll down and make sure, since I have only one screen tonight, we're kind of operated on a limited basis. Yeah, it's item number three. We will get there. So item number one. The president calls for the destruction of an entire civilization. And what have I been saying for the last 10 years? That the field is determining consciousness as well as physics in our reality, moment by moment by moment of every day we are alive. That we, us human beings, are in fact in this modality, this 3D virtual simulation, as some have called it, among those is Elon Musk, because of a connection, some kind of a broadcast channeling connectivity between our dimension, three dimensions, and higher dimensions, what I call a hyper, meaning higher or larger, hyper-dimensional reality. And a tenet, as I've said for the last 10 years or more, of that reality, if that's real physics, if that's real science, it means that consciousness, as well as everything else we see in our three-dimensional reality, is being modulated by this invisible field. That consciousness, coming through that pipeline from a higher dimension, humans, every single one of the 8 billion humans, and all the animals on this planet are only alive because of that invisible connection, that silver thread, that silver cord that I'm sure John is going to mention tonight, that connects every human being with their real hyper-dimensional selves. So in a way, in this model, what we're experiencing here is really like a virtual reality. It's like a simulation. It's like we're not really physically here, and when we are killed, we are not dead. We live on. How do I know?
Well, that's a very, very, very long story for another time. But the bottom line, going back to the theme of tonight's show, science is nothing if it's not prediction. The prediction of the hyperdimensional model was that the good are getting better and the bad in our reality are getting worse. Let me repeat that. A model predicts that in our reality right now, as we look around the planet tonight, the good guys are acting better than they ever have, and the bad guys are showing us every damn thing as to why they're the bad guys, and they're showing us in public. There are no more secrets. So it's against that backdrop, which is the reason I posted Donald Trump's own words. Because the question in my mind, and this is a very serious question that I want everyone to contemplate very carefully. When we see people acting so against their fundamental nature as human beings, as part of the human family, I mean, if we heard it once, we heard it a million times in those sparkling 10 days about the astronauts' families and the fact that Reed Wiseman was able to name a crater on the moon after his departed wife, Carol, spelled with two R's and two L's. And he broke up because nobody can contemplate the idea kind of rationally that everything we've been told about this reality may not be exactly right. That there are things, deliberately, we have not been told. And one of those is that there is a science now that will back up my unshakable belief that Robin and Carol are out there sitting on some veranda, or whatever veranda that metaphor applies to, and they're raising a glass. Robin's is Marlowe, of course, to what we're talking about tonight. Because the human race has won. We have won. The suppressors have lost. Just look at those stunning images that we're going to go through in great detail tonight and prove to you there is an ancient glass dome around the moon built by someone. And those someones are still out there. In fact, I think very firmly, those someones are still monitoring what we're doing. They're deciding, do we intervene? Do we interfere? Or in the 11th hour, will they in fact save themselves by their own choice? Because it ultimately comes down to a choice among all of us of the kind of place we want to live in this 3D reality. And the choices we're going to make based on what's happening in space, in Houston, in Washington, in Tehran, in London, in Moscow, in Islamabad, all these factors determine, probably in the next few days, if not weeks, whether the human race is going to be told what this new reality encompasses, or whether there's going to be a constant war between the real deep state
those that have kept us in prison for our entire lives with the mythology that this is the only reality that we will ever know, as opposed to the multi-dimensional reality that our astronauts to the moon open the door to once again. So you need to look at that statement and realize that that represented on Monday night, out of the mouth of the President of the United States, the bad being as bad as they can be, and murdering in the process tens of thousands of human beings to make us believe in their fake reality. Whereas the alternative, represented by those four human beings who went on this extraordinary journey and were transformed, I can only hope that with the foresight of calling their mission integrity, they will center themselves, center their futures against the agency, against the politics, against the weight of humanity. And at their press conference coming up in the next few days, when the press asks them, why did you call? Being behind the moon, looking at the dark side, during a total solar eclipse, why did you call live down to Houston over and over again, saying, it's mind-bending. We are looking at a sci-fi moon. Well, I don't think they briefed you. In fact, I think they hoped that what you saw would be so beyond the realm of anything in your three-dimensional mainstream science you had been prepared to see. And now, of course, I'm addressing the crew directly of Artemis II. That either one of you or all of you will send me an email. You can't call me on the phone because the local phone company has killed my phones for the last month. 4 weeks I have not had a phone because we are being targeted tonight because we know the truth. They've been doing this for a year. That's why I haven't been on the air. They picked out everything from their orchestra ensemble of ways to keep the other side of midnight off the air. But now, tonight, I think we're broadcasting because quietly in the background, my attorney apparently found out through the company and through the New Mexico Public Utilities Commission, who was tinkering with my power, flickering it before shows so every computer would go dumb and it would take minutes to reconnect, and you can't do a live show under those conditions. So if they found the perpetrators using Russian software to hack my power's company, obviously nobody would want to admit that. That makes them hugely, legally liable. So it all just went away. No one's called me, no one's contacted me or my attorney about what's going on with the power, but the ripples seem to have stopped. So instead, because this is probably local and homegrown and trolls, some good old boy in the power company called a good old boy in the phone company, and now they've taken away my phones for a month. So I can't talk to anybody. And they made connecting through the internet, Teams or Zoom, really, really hard. We had such incredible problems just setting up tonight. But they will not stop us, because tomorrow night, which is the anniversary of Art Bell leaving the coast-to-coast show that he created because his time came and he went to join Robin and Carol and Ramona and everyone else we care and love
and remember. Tomorrow night is an anniversary on Coast, and about midnight, I think it's West Coast time, I and a number of other of Art's guests will be asked by Tom and George to join Coast to Coast. And tomorrow night, I will have a few words to say about how the long, long, long term of Art Bell and Richard C. Hoagland resulted unequivocally in us having a show tonight about how NASA has successfully confirmed an ancient glass dome around the moon. Now, it's very cumbersome. This is going to be a little bit of housekeeping before the bottom of the hour. It's a little cumbersome because Keith is doing all the engineering, because they could kick us off the air at any minute, and it would take several minutes, up to 15, to recycle everything. All the engineering is being done in Washington tonight. I'm only on a mic, only on a computer, and if they kick us off the air, everybody will maintain, and I'll try to come back when they reestablish a link. Tonight represents a transition to a whole new future for planet Earth. Because it doesn't matter what Donald Trump says, whether or not he's president. He's not going to start World War III. He's not going to succeed. He's not going to destroy a whole civilization. But what he did, and that's really interesting, is archetypally, did he do it on his own, or did he do it because he had some incredible inspiration that he needed to set the table for this conversation by putting the nations of the earth in the 21st century in a much larger context of cultural origin, presence, and destiny? Because if he really did attack and kill all the power plants and all the bridges, millions of people would die.

And we are back. We're having, as you can see, a few glitches because there was no promo, but we'll tell you about The Other Side of Midnight. I have a feeling that there's a larger audience about to embrace what we've been doing for the last 10 years. So let me go to my item number two, because before I bring in my guest tonight, I want to give you one more little background piece of information. Item number two is a mainstream story. I think it's in the Mirror. Let me click it here and take a look. This is the BBC. Artemis II mission was a triumph. Now comes the hard part. And what's the hard part? The hard part is following up what they have shown us. The fact that, in fact, the moon that they went to embrace, the moon that they thought they were going to, turns out not to be the moon that they, in fact, experienced. So let me now kind of cut to the chase. We've got Greg Ahrens with us. Greg, of course, has been our stalwart companion for many, many years on The Other Side of Midnight and also in the background things that we're doing from time to time. I believe we've got Ruggiero Kahlo from Britain with us tonight. Kinthea is there. David Sarita, I know he's with us. Jonathan Womack was going to try to be with us tomorrow night, and then he had terrible problems with his back, and fortunately he's much, much better, so he's going to be with us. So before we get back to my guests, let me do one more little thing here and show you one more thing that I want to, okay, here. I think I can find it. You know, doing live radio is sometimes hard. If you go to my item number three, this is where we're going to bring Greg in. For the last several months, since November of 2025, we've been conducting this live hyperdimensional experiment, which we call the Accutron Pyramid Experiment, in a replica, a fractal scale replica, 1/12 the size of the Great Pyramid in Giza, which of course does not have a covering anymore. Those were all stripped off centuries ago. But what Stephen did is he imported

the otherwise invisible manifestations of the torsion field. And it's on your screen now. If you click that link at item number 3, it's on that link live. And Greg's going to kind of describe all the bizarreness we've seen, particularly since the equinox, since the 20th of March. Things with our measurements have gone bonkers, which, of course, for science is exactly what you want. You want the unknown. You want the unexpected. Or what you really want is for the unknown and the unexpected to confirm what you have predicted. Because science is ultimately, and years ago I had to kind of formulate this in a law, because when you pal around with people like Isaac Asimov and Arthur Clarke and Fred Pohl and Bob Heinlein, and they all have laws, unless you have laws, you have no defense. So I had to create laws. And Hoagland's first law is science is approximate. All science is approximate. We get percentages. We don't get actual truth. And someone, I think, has their mic open, so please close it. The second law, the one that's applicable to tonight and tonight's show and what the astronauts did and what NASA's going to have to do in the next days or weeks or at most maybe months, they have to admit we're right. There is an ancient glass dome around the moon. But we also predicted that the torsion field exists and the Bulova-Acutron tuning fork watch is the best means of keeping track of what the field is doing. And tonight, the field is doing something really, really, really nuts. And the fact that it's nuts, but the fact that it connects to all the other things we're going to talk about, that's what's important. So when we get to Greg, we're going to have him tell you one hell of a story. So let me get back now to finishing up what I was saying about item number 1. I did not put up item number 1 tonight because I have it in for Donald Trump. I put it out there tonight because whether he meant it or not, or whether there are influences from the field or not, or part of the, you know, the good are getting better or the bad are getting worse, what Trump did better than anyone on earth in the last week against the backdrop of the Artemis II mission was to speak about civilization. The idea of a planetary culture thousands of years ago called the Persians, and then another planetary culture called the Israelis, and then another planetary culture called the Vedic, and on. In other words, we're looking now almost kind of through the reverse end of a telescope at a way to put in context our global civilization, which, like it was 58 years ago, as I monitored and commented and tracked for Walter Cronkite, Apollo 8's incredible journey to the moon. We're in that situation tonight, where another mission going to another place, looking back at Earth, is putting us, all 8 billion people, the crew of planet Earth, in the spotlight tonight. So, let me call on David, since we're going to start with Artemis. David, you've been watching this mission. Just off the top of your head, give me some random thoughts about the mission. And then let's go to item number 5. And we click on that, and it makes it full screen. And you will see

0: the first photo that I looked at that unequivocally, scientifically tells me that the astronauts of Artemis II confirmed overwhelmingly that there's an ancient, incredibly shattered and fragmented and almost not there. It's certainly not an impermeable glass dome structure around the moon. David?
1: Okay, can you hear me?
0: Oh, hear you five by. Loud and clear.
1: Well, I really loved your intro tonight. I just want to tell you that it's incredibly mystical and deep.
0: Because we're living in mystical and deep times. And the only one that made us think that, other than the astronauts, is President Donald Trump.
1: Exquisite. Yeah, well,
0: it's exquisite. It's wonderful because there's more of us than them. We determine our fate. We are the captains of our soul. So tell me what you see when you look at that.
1: Well, first, before I even go into what I see photographically, you know, as a professional photographer from the old days who developed real film, you know, countless hundreds of rolls of film and being in the darkroom and understanding optics and all that. So it is really mystical that Dante noted the first level of paradise. So Dante goes to the nine levels of hell, the nine levels of purgatory. Purgatory is a word that sounds like hell, but it actually means to purge, to cleanse, to clear. And once the ninth level of purgatory is cleared, the soul is ready to go to paradise. And Beatrice, his former beloved, who died of the influenza when she was very young, appears to him. And the first level of paradise is the moon. It's earth to the moon. And so there's something already there in Dante's descriptions, which we've talked about before in your show, of this smooth glass-like surface that Dante is describing. And Dante, again, people just think it's his imagination. He's a poet with an imagination. But Dante is probably one of the greatest out-of-body, if you will, or remote viewer seers of all time. I mean, if you study the history of the art of seeing what is not visible. And of course, in space, if there's no mist, if there's no atmosphere, if there's no refractivity, light does not appear. It's just black. So, and a lot of people don't understand that, because we're inside of a refracting halo atmosphere where we see everything, right? But if there was no atmosphere down here, well, you would see a completely different, you know, you would have a completely different experience of the reality down here, totally different experience of the reality down here. So for us to see any refractivity at all means the light is refracting off of something. So that's just primary.
0: Either refracting means bending. So lenses bend, they refract light.
1: Yeah, and scattering. So,
0: scattering is really important because we have to make people realize the dome is being illuminated by two separate sources. The scattering, kind of like a dirty windshield, except there's no dirt on the lunar dome. It's all crystallization of the glass by impacts. Think of fractures, think of shattered glass that still is in a window because it's in layers. So it hasn't fallen down, but you can't see through it because it's just a milky white glaze of white stuff. That's called scattering. But then there's refraction, where light bends through the glass and it maintains coherence so you see images. It's like a lens. It's like a big lens or a small lens or a micro lens, but it's like a lens. So you have these two things with the lunar dome going on simultaneously. And in the next 2 hours, and if we don't have enough time tonight, we're going to do 3 hours next Saturday and 3 hours next Sunday. Boy, are we going to show you history. So
1: yeah, and then you have the refractive index, which is how materials on the periodic table and composite materials slow the speed of light down, which makes things like diamond, why a diamond is so extra bright, is it's slowing light down more then it slows down in glass. So every material has a different refractive index. In fact, yesterday I was researching metals that have the highest resistance, which is kind of the same thing. And it's really amazing. There's some composite metals that can slow light down incredibly slow that we see in the remains of crash retrievals, which is another very interesting thing about the choice of materials. So when you look at the idea, one, of first the camera,

0: camera, it's you're right. It's deliberate. It's way overexposed. In fact,
1: well,
0: I wrote in the comments.
1: Because it has no dynamic range, and I think GoPro should sue NASA and the U.S. government for misrepresenting an astounding product. The GoPro
0: it's a very
1: cameras
0: good product.
1: Are amazing. The ones
0: they
1: put on the spacecraft were limited so they could censor what we see.
0: Exactly. And when you wash out overexposed, what I was saying in the comments, people were chatting live. And you know what happened? Most of the comments, as people are watching, think it's a fake mission because it looks so bad. It's not a fake mission. It looks so bad. Either one, NASA's too cheap to hire a real photographer who understands cameras.
1: Right.
0: Or they're deliberately...
1: It's deliberate. Look, we are in a psychological warfare game, and I'm sorry to interrupt, David. I'll let you get back.
0: Yeah.
1: But I want to give people proper context. In politics, FDR said decades and decades and decades ago, probably one of our greatest presidents, if not our greatest president, because he saved civilization the first time against Nazis and fascism. But he also said in politics, there are no coincidences. So when you send the first human beings to the moon in almost 60 years, and you equip them with crappy broadcast cameras, so people tuning in casually say, oh my God, I can't see anything, and they tune away, you want people to tune away. You don't want them seeing what's there and being captivated, because you want to reduce the number of people on Earth that know what reality is to the minimum number possible. It's a plot. I'm sorry to say, it's a damn plot. And still, we are winning. Please continue.
0: So in the next thing I noted, okay, so the quality is washed out, but it's also heavily pixelated, which means the data rate. So if you saw a replay after everybody's home, which they are, and they showed us the same thing that the GoPros actually captured, it would be way better than the data stream that was sent back to Earth. They owe us that. Let me just make that point clear. They owe us a proper replay from the GoPro.
1: Well, here's the point.

more than one point, they had an optical communication system capable of 260 megabits per second. They were telling us they were going to give us 4K video. They never gave it to us live. They used it in secret to transmit down all the ultra-high resolution Nikon images so they could censor them. And as you're going to see next Saturday, I have absolute proof that they've even been trying to censor the astronauts' handheld photographs taken from inside the Integrity spacecraft cabin, because the bad guys are still trying to keep us

the nervous system, the eyes, the ears, the brain, and just the ability to sense. So science is limited to what it can actually detect, and we have all these means of detection, including invisible wavelength optical detection cameras like infrared and ultraviolet near, far, and extreme, etc., and also the ability to detect alpha, beta, and gamma.

scroll too slow. So when you zoom in, which I do in Photoshop, and I see all the moon craters are all blurry, so your exposure isn't fast enough. The moon, just so you know, from Earth, I can take a shot of the moon at a 250th of a second at the correct f-stop, right? So why would they be taking shots of the moon handheld slower than a 250th of a second and causing, yes, it looks good from far away, but when you zoom in, it's all fuzzy.

0: foggy, more scattering. And then, when, of course, when you go underwater, optically, things are not very good. So the more dense the atmosphere gets, the more foggy it gets. So I would expect pictures above the moon, because the moon doesn't have an atmosphere. And we know that they've seen strange structure, like what they think are possibly clouds or structures above the surface of the moon. Yes, NASA has actual studies on this, and they seem confused by it.
1: Yeah, it's called transient lunar phenomena. Transient, right, meaning it comes and goes. Well, the Dole model completely explains every damn transient phenomena going all the way back to...
0: Well, and if a dome is like a smart TV, and it's smart technology from ancient aliens, then you can start to see how at different angles of approaching it in sunlight, you're going to get a different reaction to the way the light plays.
1: Yeah, David, we're about 2 minutes from the top of the hour.
0: Okay. So what I'm going to say is the audible descriptions of the astronauts of the browns and the greens that seem to stun them are not evident in the photos, and the optical clarity being 5,000 miles away from the moon with no atmosphere should be so good, you should see everything, and we don't, and I'm disturbed by that.
1: It's temporary.
0: Yeah.
1: Because
0: they're hiding something. Look, they're hiding something.
1: They're hiding everything, but it's going to break down. The time of hiding is over. You know why I know? Because I'm getting private emails from all over the world from people who see the dome. You can't contain reality. You can try, but they're going to fail. Okay, we're at the top of the hour. We got about 1 minute left. So give me some technical reasons why that image number 5 is really a dome and not Hoagland's delusion.
0: Well, because you have scattering and refraction. And so there's something has to be causing that. And the moon's atmosphere is so ultra thin, so thin. And one thing you brought up to me in an email is all the comets we've had are leaving a trail of debris.
1: I want to get into that when we come back with John, because okay, John is going to follow you with his stunning discovery. I'm so glad John is with us. My gosh, John, you're the perfect person after the top of the show. You're on the other side of midnight. My name is Richard C. Hoagland. We shall return.

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0: And welcome back, everyone, here on the other side of midnight for a Sunday night, April. Do you realize what tonight is, boys and girls? This is the anniversary of the sinking of the Titanic. I forget how many years ago, but the fact is that I remember using some of the TV from the explorations by Bob Ballard decades ago when they found in the 1980s the Titanic remains, and we saw those amazing black and white images sent up by the remote operated vehicles that were 2 miles down in the pitch black ocean under the North Atlantic. And then we saw the boilers, and you could hear them shout in the background, "I see the boilers, the geometry," because you're not expecting to see geometry at the bottom of the Atlantic Ocean. And that was their indication that they were walking up, that's a metaphor, with the remote operated vehicles underwater. They were literally moving up toward the debris field of the Titanic when she ripped apart and the stern fell about a mile, mile and a half away from the bow. Again, that's so analogous to the idea of looking at an ancient civilization. So when Trump puts in context what we're doing, we're talking about nothing less than civilization. Because the President of the United States has suddenly widened everybody's aperture, their window, that we're talking about civilizations that can be born and can die. And for most people, I guarantee you, they had not even thought of the term civilization in connection with other nations, with our relationships here on Earth, until made those fateful comments on Monday night. So I want to laud the president for making this about the big, big, big picture, the life and death of civilizations, including, as I described last week, and we're going to describe at some point again tonight just a bit, and then a lot more next Saturday, how our own civilization is pacing either up or down, either yes or no, either life or death, because the planet itself, unless we're careful and we do something, and I'll explain what we can do, this planet may tip over in the next months or years or maybe minutes. We don't know. Now, I'm not being a fearmonger. I'm going to show you the data. I'm going to show you what is going on behind the scenes that they're not telling us about. And then I'm going to show you why Trump's comment was so incredibly appropriate for that time, because regardless of the sign, positive or negative, remember, that's his free will choice. What he did was to make everybody else on Earth think about this time and civilization as a whole. Okay, let me go back to number five. David, I want to go through this with you, okay?
1: And then okay, I was just trying to go. I just want to say one more thing. So when I was watching the live, when it was actually happening on the GoPro, there were UAP moving, and I screen grabbed them. And there shouldn't be anything. Several lights were moving up there. I did screen grab them, and all of a sudden they cut away to a press conference. They didn't want us to see it. And that tells me one of the reasons the GoPros were in such low resolution mode this is the detail. When I zoomed in on those from the screen grabs and darkened the brightness, there's structure in these things.
0: But you mean they're ships?
1: Well, they're not satellites, because at this point they were in low Earth orbit. So they were the most of the satellites. I'm not talking about Elon Musk's Starlinks.
0: Starlinks are not visible.
1: Well, Starlinks are tiny little things. The most of the satellites are at 25, 26,000 miles and further. They're way, way out there. So this was in the early part of the launch, and I screen grabbed them, and somebody else now has sent me the same thing. They got the video archive of those. But again, the resolution is so poor, why we call them UAP is because they're unidentified, but they're certainly very bright, and they just cut away to press conference and like, hey, I want to see more of those. Luckily, I screen grab.
0: David, do you understand how boring I find the whole UFO community? Boring, boring, boring, boring, boring. You guys have done nothing. Nothing for 50-plus years. Nothing. Now, let me tell you where we are. We have a family. Much bigger than the Earth, the solar system, obviously.
1: Mm-hmm.
0: They are related to us. They are obviously looking at us at this crucial time in history, and they're all basically saying, are they going to make it? And most of the UFO idiots think we're going to be saved by aliens. No! No way, Jose! We must do this on our own. And the only way we can do it and maintain planetary sanity is if we come to the realization as humans that we are in charge, not them, not they, and that we're part of a legacy which is so much bigger than we've been allowed to realize for millennia, millions of years, millions of millennia. So let's get back to the moon. When I saw this picture, not the ones on the GoPro, forget those for a minute, but the actual downlinks which they did overnight, for Tuesday morning. You with me?
1: Yeah, okay, so I can't seem to get on the site.
0: Number five is the first image I saw of them about to exit the eclipse of the sun behind the moon. If NASA had turned to Hoagland and said, okay, what kind of a mission would you design that would perfectly test your outrageous, insane, cannot possibly be real model of what's around the moon. And Hoagland, remember, the same Hoagland who wrote the moon section of the NASA Grumman press book for all the world's press and peoples as to why we were going to the moon in 1968. That document has got my signature on it. I am part of the Apollo program because I laid out the vision of why we were there, circa 1968. I also, along with a friend of mine named Eric Burgess, cornered Carl Sagan at JPL one afternoon, many, many years ago, back in 1971, November. And we basically said, between two hot cups of coffee so we couldn't get away, the Pioneer spacecraft, which was leaving the solar system in a few months, in March of 1972, we said, Carl, that spacecraft should carry a message from humankind. And Carl went to Washington. He worked his magic in 3 months with headquarters, with the whole bureaucracy of NASA and the administration. I think it was Nixon back then against him. And he got them to okay a plaque on Pioneer 10 and 11, followed by records on Voyagers 1 and 2. And now there is a cottage industry of microfiche and digital messaging and all that that ride every spacecraft the human condition sends into interstellar space, by way of not only our space effort, but the Chinese and the Europeans. And in other words, everybody got on the bandwagon after Eric Burgess and I suggested we send a message to the stars. So let's see, what has Hoagland done in the last 50 years? He wrote Why We Should Go to the Moon for NASA, and they published it, and it was nominated, by the way, for an Aviation Space Writers Award for that year. As a writer, I take some pride in that. He created with his friend Eric the idea of messages to interstellar space in the form of physical plaques and records and microdots and all that that are going out there that will live forever beyond the death of Earth. We have created, in the history of modern humanity, the first new immortal artifacts in human history in the 20th century. And we sent them into interstellar space because of Richard C. Hoagland and Eric Burgess. And there's a few other things, but we'll get around to those later on. The point is that when Hoagland has been saying there's a dome around the moon, like a broken record for decade after decade after decade, and everybody says, Hoagland, sit down, you're nuts. Sit down, Hoagland, you're nuts. No, Hoagland's not nuts. And the Artemis II mission proved he is not nuts. So let me give you my impression. When you look at that number 5, and that's a slightly enhanced, all I did was turn up the color. Remember, they're all in color, David. All those stupid black and white gray images, they're all in color. All you have to do is turn up the color. And then you brighten them a bit and give them a little more contrast. I mean, that's all you do. And you see what's on that screen. Why is the moon silhouetted against this stunning, bright, overwhelming luminosity that no one predicted would be seen from the night side of the moon? No wonder the crew was baffled, because nobody had prepared them to look into the center of the solar system, and instead of seeing a pitch black circle carved out of the stars with a faint wisp of a corona, maybe at 2 o'clock or 4 o'clock, in a totally dark shadow of the moon, the dark side of the moon. They saw what you're seeing, except they didn't quite see it like this, because all the color images they sent to Earth were censored until we put them back. Now, look in the upper right corner. That's an inset. All I've done is take a section of the moon's circle, the sphere, and enlarge it and put it in the upper right-hand corner of the graph. By the way, the reason you can see about a third of the moon over on the left, that's Earthshine coming from the far left out of frame, 240,000 miles away. It is 80 times brighter on the moon than full moon Earthlight is on Earth. So when you look at the full moon under, let's say, Florida skies, so the moon's kind of high, it's dark compared to how bright Earthlight is on the moon. And they were able to capture that. The GoPros, of course, didn't see any of this. So with this high resolution, very wide sensitivity, that's called latitude, between the dimmest thing you can see and the brightest thing you can see and record in a digital image, we see that the moon has this incredible ring all the way around it. At the bottom, at the moon's surface of that incredibly bright backdrop. Now let's just assume for a moment that there's nothing around the moon. That all we're looking at is a dead 2,160-mile sphere of rock. Why is there a sharp, ringed, edged halo all around the moon? Because something about the moon is different than the background. Now, if the moon is dead, that can't be an atmosphere. There's no air. There's no air. The atmosphere on the moon is technically an atmosphere, but it's like a trillionth of a trillionth of a trillionth, and you'll never, ever see anything by its presence. You can detect it with subtle radio signals sometimes, but certainly not with optical cameras handheld by an astronaut in a spacecraft 5,000 miles away. So what is that bright ring? That's the dome. If it wasn't a dome, it wouldn't be visible. It couldn't be seen. It's incredibly shattered glass. It's about 20 miles high. And you're seeing it outlined against the backdrop of that anomalous, impossible brightness in the entire inner solar system behind the moon with the sun in eclipse. Now, why are you seeing it? Because that dome is doing two things, Dave and I said in the last half hour. It is scattering sunlight because of all the shatters and cracks and fractures of the glass. Think of an absolutely shattered windshield that's still there, but you can't see a thing through all the glazing. And then it's acting like a lens, a refractive lens, even in its current incredibly poor condition. And if there's a lens around the moon, like a ring, that means it's coming to a focus, like a telescope, somewhere millions of miles away from the moon in space. So at some point in the future, even with this shattered ring, there will be an experiment of an unmanned spacecraft positioned at the focus of the ring-like lens around the moon. And you will see detail in other solar systems, because the telescope that NASA will be using will be the millions of years old ancient glass lunar dome that will refract and focus starlight and planet light and system light from light years beyond our solar system. And we may, I haven't done the calculation yet, because I just kind of realized this was possible. NASA could use the ring around the moon, the glass, to literally build a telescope 2,160 miles wide to see detail on the surface of the nearby planets to the Earth around other stars in the Milky Way. You are on the edge of forever. So let us now go to one more detail, which is, why is that overwhelming infernal brightness all behind the moon? Which, when you read the NASA caption, they're very cute. They say, well, the scientists are having, I'm paraphrasing, a big discussion. Is it zodiacal light, which is dust in the inner solar system? Or is it dust around the moon, which doesn't exist? Remember the LADEE mission? There is no lunar dust, period. We've been there, measured it, tasted it. There's no taste. There's no dust above the moon. Of course, the astronauts were not briefed. They had no idea what to anticipate, and obviously nobody looked before the mission. Let me tell you what I think we're seeing, and David just touched on it. As I was looking at this, I realized in the last year, particularly in the last 6 months, we have had a number of incredibly interesting comets. And I use that term in quotes, comets, flying through the inner solar system. There was 3I Atlas. We'll come back to that in a minute. There was Comet Swan. There was Comet Lemon. There were several comets with German names. I mean, we've had a flotilla of comets, or objects pretending to be comets, shedding dust. Tiny, micron-sized dust. So it would scatter sunlight behind the eclipsed moon. Because if you looked at the moon when it was normal, when we hadn't had all these comets, I'm betting dollars to Navy beans that you wouldn't see a spectacle like that that's 1/10 or 1/100th. As bright. It's almost, and I'm not quite sure about this yet, but it's almost like our friends out there, remember, the family we haven't been allowed to be in touch with for thousands of years, that family deliberately arranged for these objects to spew micron-sized cosmic dust throughout the inner solar system. So when the Artemis II mission flew, and four sets, looked out at that dark side of the moon, they would see something that they described in awe-struck wonder as a mind-bending science fiction moon, because it enhanced the ring around the moon caused by scattering and magnification of the scattering caused by lunar dust. because that ring cannot be refraction because the glass doesn't have the right angle. So the only way that the astronauts could make visible, could see what is there, is if something kind of gave them a little help behind the scenes, given the parameters of the mission. So what you don't know, because nobody's told you yet, is that when they looked at that moon that you're seeing in that picture, the sun going behind the moon was 1/50th, 1/50th, the size of the moon. In other words, the moon was 50 times bigger out the window, as big as a basketball, held at arm's length, compared to the tiny half-degree size of the sun. And when the sun moved, because of the orbit of the spacecraft, through the center of the moon, right directly behind, so that it was dead center eclipse after about half an hour, that sun, that tiny, tiny pinprick of a sun on this scale, more brilliant than an acetylene torch, -26.5 optical magnitude absolute, would have been essentially invisible to the shell, that's Robert's term, of glass, the dome, remaining around the moon. Unless something gave a little help, which was an awful lot of light scattering dust, just conveniently, by coincidence with the Artemis II mission in the inner solar system. Oh my God, boys and girls. No, I think we had a little help, because when the astronauts sailed into that shadow, they had not been briefed. Now, here's something really important to remember. Every mission we have sent for the last 50 or 60 years to the moon, unmanned, that's taken photographs, has given us due data on the dome around the moon. And it has been totally, totally, totally ignored. Because, thanks, Keith, because no human beings were involved. Let me repeat that. No human beings have been involved with the moon for almost 60 years. That changed on Monday night, because four human beings looked upon this with their own eyes and gave us their real-time stunned thoughts about a moon they never expected to see, because no one briefed them that there was an ancient glass dome around the moon. It's obvious. But because they named their spacecraft Integrity, and when they look at this data on their own and realize, like every scientist, that that ring is impossible unless Hoagland's right, they will come of their own volition to believe and understand the implications of a dome around the moon. And the first thing that will come to their realization is that unless they publicly announce it, unless they describe it, unless they embrace it, unless they acknowledge it, and all that it means, a lot of them, astronauts, who in that last press conference after the landing, where they pointedly did not take questions because they did not know what to say when the press would ask them, what the hell did you see at the moon? They obviously did not know what to say, so they said nothing. Thank you, Keith. They will have to acknowledge that there is a dome, because otherwise the shot of all the astronaut corps in the cutaway during that Saturday evening press conference there in Houston with the astronauts and with all the other astronauts in the audience, those people in trying to land on Artemis IV will die. Let me repeat, unless NASA publicly, scientifically, engineeringly acknowledges the existence of an ancient E.T. glass ruined dome around the moon. More Americans and foreign nationals, whoever is picked to be the next crew after Artemis II to go to the moon, they will die. And obviously, when they realize that, they will, based on the concept of integrity, they will tell us that there is, in fact, a dome still existent around the moon. And then history will change. I promise, after this break, we are going to John, because John has some crucial new information to add. And I'm going to tell you what those two little fuzzy things are to the far left of the frame in this image taken by the astronauts through a handheld camera in the dark side of the moon.

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0: And we are back on the other side of midnight for a sorry, I should drink some water. I have water here. See, I'm not in my studio. I'm upstairs. I've got a mic on. I'm wired through a laptop computer. So far, we're still on the air. I'm kind of amazed because we're blowing a lot of secrets, and you ain't heard nothing yet, as I just told Greg. So let me take a sip of water. Oh, that's better. Okay, so where were we? About to bring John on. Jonathan Womack is a very interesting guy. He's a multidimensional, literally, guy because he routinely does out-of-body experience. He's been out there. Now, why is that relevant to tonight? Because I have a feeling that the Pink Floyd, the band, was quietly let in on what's really around the moon. If you look at their album cover, what's the key thing, David, that light does? You said it in the first segments. It refracts. It does more than that.
1: They have a prism.
0: Exactly. It becomes a prism. It refracts. How did they put out an album called Dark Side of the Moon with a prism of the glass around the moon refracting sunlight into the shadow if they didn't know?
1: Well, remember, the astronaut who just described on the dark side of the moon, the green and the brown, that can't happen without refraction and scattering.
0: Right.
1: It can't, because I remember when I was a kid delivering papers at 4 a.m, everything is gray, unless you have a street light, right?
0: Right.
1: So even a red rose is gray. Everything is gray. And if there was no atmosphere on the Earth without direct sunlight, the red rose is gray and the green grass is gray.
0: And of course, there are no roses and no grass and no
1: water. Point is, he saw greens and browns. You can't see that without scattering and some form of refraction. You can't.
0: Okay. So we're getting down to the wire. I can't believe how fast the time is going. So let me complete my thought. So if that huge glow behind the moon is zodiacal light, meaning tiny micron-sized particles. What's a micron-sized particle? It's a particle that's 1/1,000,000th of an inch across, or 1/1,000,000th of a centimeter, actually. It's incredibly tiny. Now, tiny particles, we know, scatter light. And if a particle is the same size as the wavelength of light, it really scatters, so it's very efficient. So we're seeing what's called forward scatter, meaning that the dust in interplanetary space between Earth and Moon is scattering sunlight. So if you block out the sun, you see the dust, right? That is so much more dust than was normally expected. That's why they're all flummoxed and they don't realize where it came from. It came from all the damn recent comets. Either accidentally, FDR coincidence, no. Or because our friends out there chose to help us by spreading dust throughout the inner soul. I mean, this is a scale of thinking and technology that most people are not capable of. And I'm going to show you how a very faithful CIA agent who's been in touch with me all along on this has actually broken his mind over the reality that we're seeing. We'll get to that toward the end, because I love a good soap opera. And it's really soap opera. So why is the zodiacal light colored, David? Why is it colored?
1: Well, because of the different.
0: And did you saturate the color a bit?
1: Oh yeah, no.
0: Okay,
1: no,
0: so you see, it's reddish near the sun, and it's bluish farther away, right?
1: Mm-hmm.
0: That's real.
1: Yeah.
0: I saw that photograph by my friend Charlie Wyckoff, who was the key scientist at Edrichsen, Germishausen, and Greer, who, when I was advising Cronkite, I got my friend to basically give me batches of a super, super secret Kodak film he had created for the astronauts for the Apollo program called

0: in the inner solar system between the moon and the sun in that hour of eclipse. And the reason it's colored red on the inside and blue on the outside is there's something called the pointing Robertson effect, where solar radiation pressure, if you dump, you know, let's say a garbage can full of dust out your spaceship, and then you watch it carefully, the tiny particles will leave and leave the sun. They will head out of the solar system because they're small enough to literally be pushed along like tiny, tiny, tiny solar sails by sunlight. The bigger particles will continue to spiral in toward the sun until they crash into the solar atmosphere. But of course, long before then, they will be vaporized by getting too close to the sun. So what you're seeing in the color is a sorting of the particle sizes of the dust that they captured and saw, absolutely gobsmacked that it was so damn bright, because it was nothing they had ever, ever imagined they would see. So, if we're looking at dust behind the moon, which is artfully now outlining in scattering light the lunar dome, why? Well, let me kind of save that question, because it really is John's question. So without further ado, let me bring on Jonathan Womack, who is a experienced out-of-body traveler. He is a documentarian. He is a digital expert. He works with graphics. He works with simulations. He works with all kinds of technology that enhances lunar imaging. And he was the one who gave me a photograph, which was so mind-boggling after my careful work to bring out the detail of the moon. I said, for God's sake, John, you gotta come on the show. So, John, we're going to go to image number 6, and we're going to have John Womack describe what we're seeing when you click on it of the ancient dome around the moon from the Artemis II mission. John, welcome.
1: Thanks for having me, Richard. Now, what you call the lunar dome, I call the infinity haze. And the moon, to me, the moon and the haze are beyond comprehension. You know, it's part of this art that's architecture and geometry.
0: Let me stop you. There's two components to what's behind the moon. There's the haze, the glow, the cloud, and then there is the ring. How did you find the ring around the moon, which is in number 6? That's a false color image. You put a couple of filters in the NASA photo, and then bingo, there's the moon, pops out right there.
1: Yeah, that's a single filter called the difference filter in Premiere Pro, and I applied it to the moon rather than the entire photograph. And I just adjusted the contrast and brightness a bit, and then basically that's what we see. And
0: let me stop you there.
1: Okay.
0: Because this stuff is so damn hard for most people because they don't have any school anymore. High school, when I was growing up, used to actually teach you stuff like astronomy. We had an observatory on my high school. It wasn't being used, but at least it had been there in the 19th century. People have been so dumbed down through no fault of their own. They have no idea when they look at that image and go, holy bazookas, Batman, that's impossible at several different levels. So let me tell you, John, what obviously you yourself discovered and don't even know yet what you discovered. You ready?
1: Sure.
0: Why is there detail on the dark side of the moon? Forget the crescent, that's Earthlight in false illumination. Forget the ring, that's the dome, scattering sunlight from directly behind the moon. Then there's the glow of zodiacal light around the moon from dust between the moon and the sun. But why is there detail on the dark side of the moon when nothing is lighting it up except interstellar space, and it should be absolutely pitch black?
1: That's the infinity

0: Oh, coming
1: haze.
0: from? Come
1: That's
0: on.
1: the infinity haze.
0: No, it's not.
1: Yes, it is.
0: No, it isn't.
1: Mm-hmm.
0: No, no, no. I want you to get metaphysical with me in a couple of minutes, but not now. That's a physical thing, and you obviously have no idea what you're seeing, right?
1: It would be impossible to discuss the subject without a common frame of reference.
0: Right, and ultimately we will get there, but not right now. Has nothing to do with infinity. Has to do with a glass dome scattering sunlight in three dimensions. Let's look back at the haze. If the haze is scattering sunlight because of the tiny particle size, preferentially, so it's really, really bright, and if you're in a shadow, you can see the haze around the moon because that's sunlight being scattered. If you were to turn around, if you were to look in the opposite direction from the moon, if the astronauts had actually turned the spaceship around and looked out the windows and taken a picture, which I hope to God they did, in the opposite direction, they would have also seen this brilliant haze lighting up the sky. In other words, space would have been bright and not black and not dark and not invisible, going back to David where he says, unless you have something to bounce light off, space itself is absolutely transparent and pitch dark. It's called Obler's paradox. Look it up. So, John, you're looking at real detail on that dark side.
1: Mm-hmm.
0: So do you know what the detail is?
1: Yeah, it's the same faces that we see on the Iapetus Ridge or the corners of the Great Pyramid. All of my friends are here.
0: Forget the similitude. I want you to talk about the physics. How are we seeing it? Where's the light coming from? Not the meaning, but the reality of the physics of how we're seeing it.
1: Well, like I said, the infinity haze is beyond our comprehension.
0: No, it's... Oh, good God. I can't believe a bright person like you said something as stupid as that. Because if we can't understand the ununderstandable, what's the point? Why even ask the question? Why even try? You're saying
1: it's a learned thing. And until we learn to see this, they're not going to come visit us at all.
0: All right, let me tell everybody, except John, what's going on. You're looking at the backscatter of the light from the dust beyond the moon, beyond the Earth's orbit, stretching toward Mars and the asteroids and Jupiter. Remember, this stuff moves very, very fast. 3I Atlas is moving at 40 miles per second. So this dust is not just lollygagging. It was spreading everywhere from the inner solar system and being segregated. So the tiniest particles are the smallest ones and the ones that will directly backscatter light onto the dark side of the moon. So with the right filters and the right gain and the right sensitivity, the detail that should be totally, totally invisible is in fact there. Now, what it looks like, what faces you're seeing, whatever, that's different. But somebody helped us, I think, to backlight the dark side of the moon so we could see what's there. And what I see there is absolutely stunningly amazing. Notice that there are two hemispheres, John. There's a lower hemisphere with a circle, a ring, looking like an equator. Looks like a hemisphere, completely around the moon, because the moon is a sphere. So there's a bright southern hemisphere down in the picture, and there's a darker northern hemisphere, which is darker in the picture, but with lightness in it. And then on the right-hand side, on the very edge, there is a circle of light, which looks like a, kind of like a, like what, kind of an open umbrella seen edge on, that overlaps the bright of the dark hemisphere, or the southern rather, and the dark of the northern hemisphere.
1: Mm-hmm.
0: And all that is being lit by the scattered light from the solar system deposited gently by comets, I think deliberately, by our friends out there who think on cosmic scales and have cosmic level torsion field technology and can make anything we do nothing yet by comparison.
1: Yeah, every ray of light is accounted for when this is all designed in higher dimensions. And then we see it as humans. And just like we used to think that the Earth was the center of the universe, and then we find, oh, no, it's not. So here we are looking at this, and we are supposed to learn how to see in this new way.
0: Well, if we're learning how to see in the new way, when the astronauts looked out, what did they see on the dark side of the moon? Was it bright enough for them to see with their own eyes? I really doubt it, because it's your filtering that brought it out. But it's in all their pictures. All their pictures.
1: Well, I've learned, I got my Infinity Vision 3 years ago, and I'm starting to forget what it was like before that time.
0: Okay. So, with your permission, I will move on. Let's go to number 7. Number 7 is a side-by-side comparison of the normal human vision shot on the left, my enhancement, which is basically just brightening contrast and reducing the gamma so that you can see certain things. And then John's right hand. I am so absolutely bonkered by the detail on the ninth side, John, because you gave me inadvertently a clue to the next level of structure of the moon. And that we're going to save that for next week, next Saturday, when I have about a week more to kind of study. So let's go down now to number 8, okay? And David, you're still with this, right?
2: Yeah, I just want to clarify a point for everybody.
0: Good.
2: You should not be able to see anything on the dark side of the moon if you're behind it and there's no scattering source. So imagine, like in a photo shoot, Jonathan, you've got umbrella bounces, right? So you're going to reflect sunlight into a dark shadow. You need a certain amount of something to bounce the light into the dark side of the moon, or you can't see anything. And there has to be something doing it for the pictures on the dark side of the moon that we've all seen to be that clear of all the craters. Unless they're really not on the dark side of the moon.
0: David, let me interrupt. There are no clear photographs of the stuff on the night side of the moon. All the photos you've looked at, the ones we discussed for the blurring detail, that's all of the lit side. And remember, they moved halfway around, 90 degrees, so they saw the moon. For Earth, it was like last quarter, but for them, it was like first quarter, because half the moon was illuminated when they got to the right geometry to have the Earth go behind it. So all the stuff I'm looking at on John's image, taken during the eclipse, where there's nothing visible down there because it's totally on the night side, the far side of the moon, that's lit up by the dust to where...
2: That's what I mean. That's exactly what I'm saying.
0: Okay. So
2: it needs something to light it up. If there's nothing there...
0: There has to be something, and it's...
2: There has to be.
0: Yeah. All right. So moving on to number 7. Have you got 7 up, David?
2: No, I can't get it on my phone. Every time I go to the other side of midnight.com, I can't. The images won't load. I don't know what's going on.
0: Of course not. We're being attacked.
2: Yeah, they're not loading.
0: Did you look at what we posted before the show?
2: I did. Hard. I'm going in my mind. I was able to see some of your items, but none of Jonathan's items are coming up on my phone.
0: See, that someone's trying to cripple the show. So the good thing is I'm going to talk about all this again tomorrow night on Coast. We're going to talk about it in more detail. They're going to wear down. We will outlast.
2: Oh, by the way, today is Stephen Sipes' birthday, everybody.
0: Oh, is today Stephen Sipes' birthday? I thought it was like a day or two ago. Wow.
2: Oh, I think it's today, or is it tomorrow? I'm not sure.
0: I'm sure he will remind us.
2: Okay.
0: Okay, so for those of you who can see the picture, number 7 is an enlargement. The top photo is the moon rising behind, the Earth rising behind the totally dark shadow of the moon. Remember, they're in Earth eclipse, and then they're into solar eclipse. So between the two was about 40 minutes. They were literally looking at the dark side of the moon, with the Earth emerging as Earthrise, and they wanted to duplicate the famous, classic, extraordinarily important Apollo 3 Earthrise image from 58 years ago. So what I did is I put that image together with an enlargement on the bottom, which is basically the whole width of the moon, the dark side of the moon. And if you look carefully, you'll see there is a bright, glowing line, like about, I'm going to use scale here. It's about 1/4 inch high, running from the left-hand limb of the Earth to the right-hand limb of the Earth, all across the dark horizon of the moon, and you'll see little bunches of light, little dots, little points, punctuating it rhythmically every so often, very geometrically. Dot bluish, all along the horizon of the moon. That is the refracted sunlight shining off the Earth, being bent by the glass of the moon dome. And the reason we know is because those little fuzzy balls that are at regular intervals along the horizon, particularly in the center of the image on the bottom, those are the massive glass structural tower supports. Huge masses of refracting glass that are still holding up the dome. How are they holding up the dome? Well, now that we've proven that there is a dome, a lot of people are going to come and say, well, how do you know what it's made of and how it's hung and how it's supporting all? Because remember, we've been doing decades of predictive science based on this evening's presentation. Number 9. Remember, we could go, science is nothing if not prediction, assuming that all the years I've been talking about a dome around the moon, predicting it is there, and if they stop censoring it, we will get to see it, including my first presentation, which was inadvertently, I found out years later, to the CIA in Wyoming on a ranch where I was threatened. And we have 4 minutes till the top of the hour. I have been predicting since 1994 publicly there is an ancient, incredibly eroded lunar glass dome around the moon. I'm the only one who has been predicting an ancient glass dome around the moon. The only one. The only one. So on last Sunday night, I did it one more time with Thieling. The left-hand image is the Earth taken during a solar eclipse from the astronauts Artemis II mission as they sailed into the Earth's shadow before they exited the shadow to show what moonlight on the Earth looks like when the sun is shining refractively and with scattered light simultaneously through the atmospheric lens of Earth's breathable air. And that little cone of light extending from the Earth, that's the zodiacal light, what it normally looks like. Obviously, this exposure was a brief exposure. But when you lengthen the exposure, you get this incredible flood of light from the entire inner solar system because of all the excess dust. The right-hand picture, and we're 3 minutes from the top of the hour, the right-hand picture is my projection of what the ancient lunar dome seen from deep in the shadow of the moon would look like. And if you go back to number 5 or number 6 or number 7, that prediction has now been overwhelmingly confirmed. And then if you go to number 10, and here we are within a couple of minutes at the top of the hour, click on number 10. This is another photograph. This was on the sun's rise out of the eclipse, just before the photosphere peaked over the absolutely pitch black edge of the moon at this photographic exposure level, and you see this incredible gauzy, brilliant line along the entire horizon of the moon. That, in fact, in forward scattered light, is the lunar dome shining as a brilliant circle all around the moon. From the dark side of the moon, you're on the other side of midnight. My name is Richard C. Hoagland. We shall return.

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1: If you're in

0: And welcome back, everyone, on this Sunday evening on the other side of midnight. Actually, it's about 12:01 a.m., which means it's tomorrow. It's Monday here in the Land of Enchantment. Okay, let's get back to what we're seeing. Now, this is a photograph that was taken, again, by the astronauts, which I've inverted because one thing we find is that when you look at things upside down, you see them differently than when the right side up. So even though for the astronauts, the sun disappeared behind the southern hemisphere of the moon, all I did was tip it upside down so you can see it like you would normally see it, like it was setting behind an Earth horizon. And what is stunning about this image, what's absolutely breathtaking, is how obvious everything is we've been talking about. We'll start on the far left. Far left. You see that fuzzy boundary with a little bright flick, and then you move along the horizon, and it gets brighter and brighter, but it stays the same height. That's about a 20-mile dome, give or take. And then when you get right in the middle, that brightness is, of course, the inner corona, what's called the F and K corona. The one is the dust, which scatters light pretty much like a dirty windshield. But the K corona is electrons, and it scatters blue light. So you can see some of those streamers, which are made of electrons and plasma. Those are bluish. Then you continue on to the right, and then you see some bright red pockmarks at the edge of the... Where the hell is the brilliant red coming from? Well, it's prismatic red. It's from the red end of the spectrum. It's because of the glass between that point of light and where the sun really exists on the moon is somehow catching and bending red light, and so you're seeing a prismatic refraction. And below it, you see blue. And then as you move along the horizon, you can see a few more dots of color, and then this is basically neutral. But up toward the far right, you see a bunch of dots, and they're all like spaced. You know, dot, space, dot, space, dot, space, ordered, geometric, rhythmic. That's not natural, folks. I mean, I am having so many mixed emotions tonight because Robin should be here. I know she's somewhere because I've been talking to her for 7 years, but not in any way that anybody except for a very few people like David would understand. But they will. Because the metaphysics, John, is absolutely real. But like with any physics, if you're an idiot about metaphysics, you won't get the action right. And so you got to be scientific about your metaphysics. Moving on. Let's go back and go to my other side of midnight. And we go down to number 11. No, let me refresh my page here. I'm hoping the right number 11 is there. Oh, it's not. Darn. The right number 11 is not there, so I can't tell you what I'm going to have to tell you next week. So, I think at this point we've got enough on the table, and what we want to do is to shift gears, because while all this has been going on, we have been monitoring the Accutron experiment, which is at the top of the home page. So, Greg, I want you to kind of step in now. Greg Ahrens is our, major factotum. He's an Air Force veteran. He has been working with me since he and I came together in 2009 on the Bizarre Norway Spiral. He learned a lot about computers and optics and a whole bunch of other stuff, and he has been kind of the operations engineer by remote controls through a thing called AnyDesk of the software operation of collecting data and transmitting it to the rest of the team from the pyramid on Canada, on Earth, at Kelowna, Canada, on the right now night side of the Earth. So, Greg, why don't you talk a bit about what you've been seeing over the last several months in terms of the Accutron data? And if you want a little background as to how the Accutron works and what it's measuring, I can do it or you can do it. Go for it.
1: Okay. Good evening, Richard. Oh, can you hear me well?
0: I hear you loud and clear.
1: Okay. I'm trying to keep it down a little bit because of somebody else sleeping here.
0: Okay.
1: But anyway, the Akerton is powered by a tuning fork, and it's supposed to vibrate at 360.
0: It's powered by a battery, which operates the tuning fork.
1: A battery operates the tuning fork. The tuning fork is supposed to vibrate at 360 cycles per second or hertz. And we had been measuring it we use the thing called...
0: Okay, why don't you describe what's on the screen? Just look at the screen, describe what's on the screen.
1: Oh, because I can't see the screen from right
0: here. Oh, you do?
1: I mean, I can, but I'd have to flick it on and everything. There's a...
0: Okay, I'll describe it. Okay. We have a screen up live. Upper left-hand panel is the Akerton Pyramid Experiment with a live shot of the interior of Stephen's stunning multi-million-dollar pyramid he built so Hogan could come someday and play with it. Now, how can I say that? Because it turns out that John Anthony West, who was one of my best friends till he unfortunately up and died, and Stephen's best friend up until he died, was John Anthony West. And John took him to Egypt several times and obviously imbued him with an incredible understanding that building a duplicate at 1/12th scale of the Great Pyramid at Giza was going to be crucial at some time decades in the future with someone that he never knew, never talked to, never met, never heard of, named a guy named Hoagland, who would put a little watch in his pyramid and watch it go nuts, as the theory, the model predicts. Greg, go ahead.
1: Okay. Well, we have a thing, and if you look at the little picture to the right and lower part of the
0: The lower right quad is a live shot of our little set in the pyramid. I think it's off stage to the left of the top left shot. And it shows a wine bottle. It shows a glass beaker with a plant. We're going to talk about plants. Next weekend, David, you're on to talk about the damn plants. Then there's another wine bottle, and then there's a thermometer, digital, to show you what the temperature is inside this several hundred thousand cubic feet of volume open to the outside Canadian air.
1: Looks like it's 57 degrees Fahrenheit.
0: Yep. So right in the middle between the wine bottle and the flask with the plant is a little square plastic box. That is a sensor. That is a coil, copper coil, which is connected by a wire to a cable, a shielded coaxial cable, 300 feet long of coaxial cable, which are taking that signal from the pyramid in the upper right quad. That's an exterior still shot. That's not a live shot. To show the scale of the pyramid with the van below it, and then the big champagne glass and the artificial poi champagne bottle and the Summerhill wine logo and the structure, the glass structure there in the bottom right of that shot is the restaurant, and below the restaurant in the back are the offices. So the winery offices are where the computer, which is monitoring the torsion field with the Akerton tuning fork, is housed at the end of a 300-foot shielded cable, and even that cable is a miracle, because all the experts told the folks at the winery and told David years ago that you couldn't run a signal through a 300-foot cable without an amplifier, and it's running perfectly fine, as you can see. So what we're looking at in this graph is the moment-by-moment change of the frequency of the tuning fork from 360, which is normal, to everything else in the book that is not normal. In fact, didn't you tell me, Greg, before we went on the air that the tuning fork was running at 40 cycles per second?
1: Excuse me, 40 hertz? Earlier tonight it was running at 40.
0: That's impossible.
1: And it's averaging 158 now. earlier it was during the show, but earlier it was 149.999. Anyway, but okay, yeah, and
0: it's gone all the way up to 1,000.
1: It's gone up to 1,000. It's gone down to 28.
0: I have a whole graph I prepared, and I didn't post tonight because I was trying to save Keith's fingers. But next Saturday, I'm going to show you all the comparisons we've done over the last several months of all the different waveforms of what we're looking at. All the different waveforms, and all of them are impossible. So for all the critics, including a guy named Michael, my friendly CIA agent out there, hi, Michael, I really hope you go get some mental help, because the fact in your last email you accused me of being insane, I really don't think is right for a scientific discourse on scientific frontiers. So I would go and get a little help. Anyway, Michael notwithstanding.
1: Greg,
0: let me tell people what they're seeing.
1: Okay.
0: The tuning fork should not change. According to everything mainstream science tells us, that tuning fork, regardless of what we do with it, what we put it in, where it's housed, what country, what planet, anywhere in the universe, it should ring at 360. Period. Right, Greg?
1: Yeah, it should. It might vary a little bit. We were having
0: fucking hundreds. No, it should not go to 1,000 cycles per second, or down to 40 or 10 or 12.
1: No, it shouldn't. It was running about 360.02 something.
0: Yeah. So why is it varying all over the map when it's not supposed to? When every science, including Einstein's relativity, says it can't. I gotta underscore this tonight. If you leave this show, we got about 45 minutes, and we're gonna forego the break at the bottom of the hour because we don't have enough time. If we leave this show with one thing you want to think about, Hoagland has broken the back of mainstream physics, as well as proving tonight there is a damn dome around the moon.
1: Well, you were saying before that it was the inertia or the...
0: It's the inertia of the tuning fork.
1: Of the tuning fork.
0: Yeah.
1: That the actual... The tuning fork is vibrating at a different...
0: It's physically vibrating in that little crystal glass watch sitting on top of the white box in the lower right-hand corner of the frame. That's the watch. Taped to, God, I hope, Adam, you taped it, to the box.
1: It's taped, yeah.
0: So it's sitting there, and all it's doing, the little coil is picking up the tick, tick, tick, 360 times per second of the two little coils on both sides of the tuning fork that the battery in the watch is telling through its IC circuit, ping, ping, ping. And it tells the tuning fork to ping 360 times per second. So what we should see on the graph, in fact, if you go back just a few minutes, let me see. If you all are looking live, you want to go back on the graph
1: Click on the graph and move the red bar at the bottom.
0: Yeah, move the red bar to the left, all right? And keep moving it till you don't see anything. At about halfway back. Move it halfway. All right? Are you doing that, Greg?
1: Yeah.
0: So what do you see?
1: Just a flat line.
0: A flat line!
1: Red line,
0: That's what the damn Accutron should have been telling us for month after month after month after month. Hoagland, you're nuts. Hoagland, you're nuts. Hoagland, you're nuts. There's nothing here. There's nothing here. Instead, if you drag that little white thing just a tad to the right.
1: And that's about 120.
0: All hell breaks loose.
1: That flat line.
0: That graph should not change, and it is. And if I sound strident, it's because I am. Because tonight, everybody on this show and everybody listening, you are making history. In future years, or centuries, or millennia, someone will be playing back this show when Hoagland on the air showed relativity is bunk. Now, what do we get with relativity? Well, let's see. Relativity came out of Nazi Germany. Albert Einstein fled to the West just before the crackdowns and the pogroms and, of course, the huge death camps and the gas chambers and all that. Boy, aren't humans capable of doing wonderful things. Donald, you want to destroy a whole civilization? Somebody already tried. Anyway, if you move that line to the right, you see all hell breaks loose, which under relativity should not be possible. Nothing should be visible except a flat line. And all that huge spiky stuff are variances. You can go back to live now. Click it. Click under the thing where it says live on the left-hand side of the graph, and that will take you to a live signal. Let's go back live. Okay. Come on, come on, come on. Come on. There you go. Anyway, that should be doing nothing, and it's doing everything. So how does it work? It works because inertia and mass are not coupled together. They're simply not together. They are, in fact, totally separate and are products directly of the field, which is what this experiment is proving over and over and over every time we take a look at what it's doing. All you have to do is click on item number 3. Look at what we're saying and showing and presenting live.
1: Oh, okay.
0: And you will, in fact, be able to see physics broken. Now, what's going to replace it? All right? Torsion field physics is going to replace it. Because under torsion field physics, where inertia and mass are separated, let me tell you, I need to drink another sip of water here. Very dry in the desert.
1: Richard, I want to add one more thing. The between the sensor that's on the desk there in the picture and the computer that's down in the office, also down in the office is another box from Microset Systems that is taking the signal and converting it into computer language and sending it to the computer.
0: Yeah, and it has a clock. It's a quartz crystal clock, so it's using its own little quartz crystal clock, which is accurate to millionths of a second.
1: Right.
0: It's using that to calibrate the timekeeping from the Accutron, which is not timekeeping at all. It's the lousiest, lousiest, lousiest watch ever made, because if you put it in a pyramid, no pharaoh could ever tell what time it was. Right. And if you give it to NASA, as Bulova did in the 1960s, and send it up in all kinds of spacecraft to both NASA and the CIA, the reason they quietly took their Accutrons out of their spacecraft is they figured out in space, oh my God, it's the lousiest timekeeper we ever created. Because what? They didn't understand there was a different physics. They weren't allowed to understand. Now
1: I think Wally Schirra and Gordon Cooper and several others wore two watches.
0: One, yes.
1: A chronograph and the Accutron.
0: And they were able to measure because the chronograph or the Omega, which was another watch that was famous, they kept accurate time because they're not available to sense torsion. Their technology is different. They don't directly sense torsion. Thank God. Otherwise, you wouldn't have an accurate watch on the planet.
1: Okay.
0: So we don't have a lot of time, so I got to move along. Any other questions?
1: Let me tell you real quick about also, we had a microphone that was hanging down over the watch, and we took that out on the 30th because we thought maybe there was a magnet in the
0: watch. Well, let me pick up there, okay? So we've been measuring this now, the Accutron, a little watch sitting on the sensor in the bottom right hand. We've been measuring for months and months and months. And then at some point, the Accutron just kind of didn't do a thing, right? It went to a flat line, right?
1: Right.
0: So what I said, because I know things you don't about this physics yet, you'll all catch up very quickly. Oh, look at that beautiful symmetrical signal we're getting. Look at that. You see those rhythmic peaks? By the way, we found out that the inertial field also carries messages. Somebody could literally be sending us the equivalent of a radio message through the Accutron. We'll get into all of that in the coming weeks. Oh, are we going to have fun? We are going to have so much fun. You know, it's not, you know, are we having too much winning yet? We're going to have too much fun. They're all going to say, Hoagland, stop giving us so much fun. Gosh, I sound like somebody, don't I?
1: Right.
0: All right. So the bottom right, when the line went flat several weeks ago, right after the equinox, what did I say, Greg? I said, let's take the watch off the sensor and let's see if we're getting a signal just from the coil. Mm-hmm. Remember, we're in the middle of nowhere, Canada. Sorry, Kelowna, founding fathers, but Kelowna is not really a world capital yet.
1: No.
0: It has one AM radio station. One. And the beam changes at sunset and sunrise per FCC, or the Canadian equivalent, and an international treaty. And what stunned all of us, well, everybody but me, is that with the naked little coil in that plastic box connected to nothing electronic but a computer 300 plus feet away, sitting in a room underground at the end of a shielded cable, we still got signals. Now, wait a minute. How can you get signals when there's no signal?
1: No.
0: There literally was nothing in that pyramid except cold air.
1: Well, people, people kept saying it's some kind of electromagnetic interference. And so first
0: They don't know about numbers. You measure the numbers.
1: We moved the microphone on the 30th, and then on the 31st, we moved the watch to the other side of the pyramid.
0: Yep. I demanded it be, and I'm sure Brandon loved me, take it to the other damn side of the pyramid, which we did. So it's 60 feet away. And it's still registered. Now, it can't. It's not the watch. No, we're not.
1: So it's not the watch. So the box.
0: No, hang on. I have to finish the story. So a few days ago, the electrical, because we're measuring only voltages. And since Brian Mumford's Accutron watch program, Brian, we're giving you a shout out. Because for years, I've been working with Brian, who thinks I'm a total idiot and I haven't found anything. But he's faithfully allowed me technically to pick his brain and to make all this stuff work with Robin measuring sacred sites with the Accutron all over the damn planet. He's the one who built the software. And that software is converting voltage into digital numbers and then into hertz frequency. So if you don't have a watch sitting on the sensor, what's the coil measuring? Can't be measuring the ping from the coils in the Accutron. So it's measuring some kind of electrical voltage change on a naked little 2-inch coil under 250,000 pounds of limestone and copper and concrete. Actually, I think it's more like maybe 300,000. The point is, you can't pick up radio in there because we tried. During the eclipse a year ago, when I had Paul Harris connect a WWW time receiver as part of our experiments way back when. We didn't have the Accutron. We had other timekeeping. We had other rhythmic things like a pendulum. I tried to tune in WWV, which is very loud time signals, based in Denver. Based right in Canada, just a few miles away from Kelowna. You know, as the crow flies, and they weren't able to pick up a thing. There isn't a huge shielded 60-foot limestone pyramid. Now, what we've got coming, I think it's already in Kelowna, and we got 3 minutes to the bottom of the hour, so we're going to bypass the bottom of the hour. We're going to go directly to the end of the show. What we have waiting in Kelowna is a steel can with cables attached to it, one cable, a grounding cable. There is something in physics called a Faraday cage, invented centuries ago by a scientist, physicist named Michael Faraday. Faraday's laws, you know, go back, Google, whatever. And Faraday realized that you could shield electromagnetic waves, which are basically radio, as we call them, from any source, any coil, by putting it in a conductive shield, a conductive box, a conductive chamber. He called a Faraday cage. And you ground it You attach it to the earth with a physical wire. And no radio signals or no EM or no anything can get through that box, period. So a physicist named Dr. Graham Inge, who also lives in Canada, I think, who's taking care of his wife tonight, otherwise he would be on the show, and he will be by next Saturday. We're going to arrange for Graham to join us live. He basically created a do-it-yourself Faraday cage by taking a steel soup can, attaching a copper cable and an alligator clip. And so next week, Adam Szyszynski is going to put the Accutron and the coil and the box in the steel can, put the lid on, seal the lid with electrical tape, conductive electrical tape, so it also does not transmit any EM, connect the coil to the ground, and measure the Accutron's output in the little steel prison 300 feet down the road in that building on the upper right-hand side of your screen. And my bet, remember, science is nothing if it's not prediction. If we are looking at torsion, the Accutron vibrations will be totally unaffected because we're not looking at EM. And after we get several days' worth of data with the Accutron in the Faraday cage, we'll switch, take out the tuning fork, the Accutron, replace the sensor box in the cage without the torch, and run several more days of measurements of the electrical field that's being modulated by the torsion field inside the box, inside the cage, because of changes in the resistance of the wire causing voltage. Do you understand the revolution, Greg, that we're sitting on?
1: It's crazy.
0: It's totally nuts.
1: Let me add one more thing.
0: Absolutely real.
1: Because if you look on the graph up above the different boxes that are above the on the scale and the target rate, number of samples, and all these different things, current time, the number of samples right now is at 9,990, and it's been running since yesterday morning. Usually, the thing runs up to about 30,000 in 20 hours. Now it's only 9,000, almost 10,000 in like a couple days. And then when the thing was, it was slowing down to where it was running like one sample every 15 minutes or something like that, every half hour. But before, a couple days ago, it was running 10,000 in like 15 minutes or something.
0: Yep.
1: I had to change the file every 2 hours, every hour and a half. The thing was running nuts. And now, then it slowed down to almost nothing. And it somehow this torsion field has the effect of...
0: Here's how we explain all of that. And again, I love having you, who is a brilliant guy, but you're not technically backgrounded in what we're doing, reporting honestly, like astronauts, a totally unknown reality that nobody briefed you on, nobody prepared you. We can liken the inertial field to molasses. Just imagine that we had a kind of a playset where we have a play Accutron and we have a play set and we have a play computer and we have a play signal and all that. How would you get your play Accutron to slow down? You'd have to put it in something that's viscous, that's sticky,
1: viscous,
0: that like molasses. It's running like it's in molasses, right?
1: Right.
0: The field is like molasses. Matter intrinsically does not have inertia. It's supplied by the field, which means if you supply matter with inertia, you can also take it away. You can literally take and turn this technology on its head and create anti-gravity. How do I know? Because I have a working hyperdimensional anti-gravity torsion field thruster in a safety deposit box in a bank somewhere in the continental United States. I'm not telling the bad guys where it is, thank you. And I'm about to bring it out and test it in the pyramid in Canada to prove A, anti-gravity is possible, and B, we know how to do it. Oh, and C, we got a working gadget, which when we prove it works, it's going to be worth on the open market, Iran, are you listening? Trillions of dollars. And it will make oil totally obsolete on Earth in years, not millennia. Years. Because the flip side of this technology is what we couldn't understand a few days ago, looking at the naked coil in the pyramid giving us voltage when there's nothing powering it. Where's the energy coming from? If that little coil is not acting like a radio antenna, and it's not, then where is the energy powering the vibrational change of frequency through Brian's program? Where was it coming from? It was coming from the field. It's free energy, folks. All we have to do is put up a coil and capture it in a battery, and then we can run anything forever based on energy from the field itself. You get rid of the power companies. You get rid of oil tankers. You get rid of idiots like Iran. You get rid of censorship. In other words, you are looking tonight at the hinge point of history, because everything I've been saying on this show for the last 10 years is being proven right.
1: Amazing.
0: Now, here's what we're going to do. In the next few days, I need to raise about $30,000. Otherwise, the woman's daughter who owns this house, who Robin and I had a beautiful relationship with, her name is Mary Anderson. Mary Anderson, her husband was a photographer. She knew technical stuff. She and Robin used to talk all the time when Robin would go in and visit her in Albuquerque in the trailer park where she was forced to live in the last years of her life because our society is not fair. That's on the horizon too, guys. We're going to make it fair. You will see. Robin and Mary spent a lot of time together. Well, Mary died sometime after Robin died. And her daughter did not tell me Mary was gone because she kept Mary in a nursing home the last few years of her life. Would not let her talk to me, email me, talk to me on the phone, and never told me that she died. Good are getting better, and the bad are getting worse. Anyway, in the middle of transferring money about a year ago to this woman, this mad woman, tens of thousands of dollars I was transferring to her account direct, she suddenly ordered the court to evict me from the house, from here, where Robin and I have been living for 10 years, more than. And the reason, it turns out, is in the last days of her life, when Robin took the new lease to Mary to sign, she never took it out of the pocket in the car door to have Mary sign it. So I have been living here without a lease for over 7 years. And suddenly, her daughters figure that out. And all the money I'd sent her and was sending her suddenly became moot, and she's tried in the middle of the culmination of my entire life. My real life, my scientific life, my professional life, my curiosity, the life of my

Peace Media, which is at the top of the Enterprise Mission webpage tonight. Just click on Global Peace. Send any contributions to my legal nightmare there to literally keep us on the air, to keep us in this house and office and headquarters, and to not change horses in midstream, because obviously now my attention should be focused on making sure that all the I's are dotted and the T's are crossed, and scientifically NASA cannot wiggle out, as with their lousy images on the GoPros they're going to try to do. I mean, when I show you how they're trying to censor the images from the astronauts, you're going to absolutely go nuts, because that shouldn't be undergone in our constitutional system, where NASA is supposed to tell us the truth in a mission called integrity. So the first way that you can make everything go right and keep us on the air and keep everything moving forward is simply send me enough contributions to make up for $30,000 by midweek. I may be able to lay it a couple more days legally by pulling some ring out of a hat, but it won't be much more than this coming week. And then it's D-Day, and D stands for dead. Because there's no way, if I'm not here, that any of this work continues. It's that stark. And I've never told you that because you can't lead if you appear to need something. And I need our audience to band together to simply keep us going with what we've been trying to do over the last, well, it's more than 10 years, it's my entire life. Tell you the truth. There aren't many voices out there who, come hell or hell water, will try to tell you the truth. Okay, item number one. Now, if you're all very greedy, and I'm sure there's some greedy bastards in our audience, I'm going to offer you a way to make a bloody fortune, an absolute fortune, by loaning me. You don't even have to give it. You don't have to invest it. Just loan me around 30, better make it 40. Because I'm going to need some extra to do some things here to make sure that everything is ship-shape. The way you're going to get it back is because what's sitting in that bank vault, which we're going to test in the pyramid live on the air in the coming days and weeks, is going to change the whole face of the aerospace community. They don't need rockets. It's all a sham. It's all a show. It's all fake. Fake, fake, fake. Why is it fake? Because they don't want us to know hyperdimensional physics is real and the key to liberation on every other front, where humans are really, really struggling. And that's going to be so many shows going into so much detail about exactly what can happen and how you can make it happen. So what I'm going to do is I'm going to send, at the appropriate time, this gadget to one of the major aerospace companies. I'm going to put it up for bid. And the ones with the highest bid could be, you know, Lockheed Martin, could be Trump. You know, he's got a space company somewhere. Could be Musk. Probably is going to be Musk, because we're going to need his rocket to go test it in space. But we're going to test this thing in outer space, this little engine I've got sitting in a safety deposit box somewhere in the continental United States. And when it works, it will be sold, licensed, to the highest bidder. That license will be worth, ultimately, trillions of dollars. Why? Because currently, every one of Musk's satellites, of which there are between 9 and 12,000, requires an active onboard fueling situation, rockets, thrusters, and a computer. Oh, look at how our graph changed so nicely. Someone's listening. It requires a computer and rockets to basically change the course of the Starlink satellites. Why? So they don't crash into each other. This is a dynamic network. Unless each satellite is actively controlled 24/7, within 5 days, we are told by the experts,

0: And again, the beautiful thing is you can use AI to check everything I'm saying. Everything I'm saying can be checked by going to AI or Google, whatever. So if the active Starlink network doesn't receive commands and spacecraft are physically moved by operating thrusters, which requires fuel. Price of gas? Up $1 in a month. Price of rocket fuel? Well, it's going to get more expensive because we get it from materials, from the ground, from the oil industry. It's called methane for Trump and Musk and NASA when they shift to the Starliner, the Starship, to basically go back to the moon and be the lander for Artemis 4. So I've got in this bank something so valuable that when it was sent to me just as Robin was dying, obviously that was the last thing on my mind. And I've spent 7 years, 7 tetrahedral years, it's 7 years since Robin died on March 3rd of this year, just a few days ago. 7 years. I spent figuring out, how do I bring this technology out to the world without them killing me? Because remember, they tried it before. They tried it in Florida. That's how Robin and I met. She saved my life. And she's not here. So in that vault is a technology which is going to change the world. Because in addition to being a thruster, in addition to providing unlimited thrust to any spacecraft humans ever launch from Earth in its present form, they don't have to do a thing with it. All they have to do is take what I've got sitting in that vault, put it in a spaceship, and launch it, and it will drive that spacecraft forever. All they have to do is provide a little electrical current. And it's battery level. The level of the Accutron watch. That's the power that can drive us to the stars. If you harness the torsion field, the suppressed torsion field, the lied about torsion field, the deep state torsion field prison. They have all the rest of us in. That jailbait cage that we are in ends when this is commercialized. And that will result in somebody making trillions of dollars. All you have to do is go ask your Google AI, how much money would the aerospace industry save annually, do it annually, if it did not have to provide one more cup of rocket fuel to any spacecraft, commercial spacecraft, communication spacecraft, Earth Resources Monitoring spacecraft, National Security spacecraft, Exploration spacecraft, manned spacecraft. If it never had to provide any fuel for mid-course corrections or burns, so-called, in space, accelerations, ever again. And when you look at the number coming back, you're going to ask the question again and again and again, because you're not going to believe the answer. Trillions of dollars. The corporation under U.S. law that markets this, that owns the licensing, will make a bloody fortune. In fact, they will make so much money they won't be able to spend it in 100 lifetimes. So we're going to democratize that money. When the Enterprise mission makes the deal with the right aerospace company, and it's probably going to be Musk, because Musk and Rogan keep talking about me on the air, again and again and again. Musk knows what's waiting on Mars. Musk knows what's waiting on the moon. But because he's, at the moment, again, Donald's bestie, they're not really saying anything. But it's all going to change. You'll see. It will change. The point is, I want to open up the beneficiaries to this stunning technology initially to all the audience of The Other Side of Midnight. If you send me a $5 contribution to the 30, 40 grand I got to raise, you become a member of the corporation. If you send me $1,000, you become a member. If you send me all 40, you become a member. The point is that I cannot hide. I am a public person. In fact, I was told a couple days ago, because someone did a search, that tomorrow night when I'm on Coast, talking very fondly about my friend Art, and the fact that Robin said when I asked her, because she and Art did not get along, when he asked me to do a show, my own show, on his network, and I looked at Robin and I said, well, she said, yeah, you should do it. And if it weren't for Robin, I would have said no. Because Robin was my... Anyway. So, I'm going to talk a bit about Art tomorrow night and how he made all this possible. Because if he hadn't put me on the air, if I hadn't laid out chapter and verse and forced hundreds of thousands of people to fax NASA when we went to Mars... And they were trying to keep the Face on Mars imagery from us, trying to not put a camera on the Mars Observer spacecraft, trying to lie and lie and lie. It was those hundreds of thousands of people responding to Art putting me on the air that forced NASA ultimately come clean with what's lying at Cydonia tonight. Now, they haven't admitted it yet, and they won't, not until the last possible second, maybe microsecond. But what's there is known to the world basically because of Art Bell. So tomorrow night, I'm going to put Art's contribution in context because it turns out someone did a search that of all Art's guests over all the years, I was his number one guest. Number one. On Art's Hit Parade. And we had some amazing adventures. So if George lets me tomorrow night, I'm going to reminisce a bit. But I would think that George would give me a platform to lay out, like I have tonight, but on a much more limited time frame, why the Coast audience can also become members of this new corporation. If members of that audience donate to the Enterprise mission through Global Peace Media. That's not an accident, because this is how we're going to have world peace, boys and girls. There's no other way we're going to have world peace, because in addition to the rocket side of the technology that's sitting in that bank vault, I knew after spending just a few days looking at the data that my folks had sent me from Greece before they sent me the device. As Robin was literally dying, I looked at this and I thought, oh my God, I know how to allow it to save the world. Because the same technology, the same ether, the same torsion field that allows that thruster to work forever with, and this is important, no moving parts, I mean, that's really key, will allow me to create with a modification, one modification that I know how to build to this technology, and I can put in your basement a device about the size of a red box that will allow you to power your entire house and your electric car if you got one or you want to get one forever and never have to pay another penny to the power company. One device that I know how to build now and that we're going to test live in the pyramid next week by putting the coil, Brian's little coil, in the Faraday cage from Graham in the pyramid without any additional input and blow the world's minds once again. Who was it who said there are no small revolutions? Who was it who said the revolution will not be televised, Greg?
1: That was Gil Scott-Heron.
0: Oh, what?
1: Yeah.
0: Okay.
1: 1970, around there.
0: Okay. All right. I've kind of laid out the background. We've got about 10 minutes, well, less than 10 minutes till the end of the show.
1: Let me say something real quick.
0: Everybody needs to know to send your contributions or your investment, because between our team here and my legal team, we're going to create the right foundation / corporation to market, commercialize, and democratize this technology. And if they try to kill me, it ain't going to work. It will not work. So get used to it. Sorry, Greg, go ahead.
1: Oh, no, I just wanted to say, you know, they flew around the eclipse thing, the moon, on Monday night. But Tuesday morning, NASA Artemis, a page on Facebook, released a link to the photo album of the all the new pictures that came down. The good
0: ones. Well, not all.
1: Well, a bunch of them.
0: They got about 50, 60 pictures out of tens of thousands.
1: Right.
0: I mean, but electronically, you can make anything possible. Why are they censoring? Why are we only getting a tiny, tiny, tiny percentage of what we paid for? Because they're not honest. And the integrity team. Greg, did you hear how the astronauts last night described their philosophy, their team, their crew?
1: No, I missed that show.
0: Do you tape C-SPAN?
1: I can probably get it on
0: It's on C-SPAN. It's stunning.
1: Or on YouTube or something. That,
0: yeah,
1: C-SPAN.
0: Yeah, it's on
1: channel.
0: YouTube.
1: Yeah.
0: But we got
1: no. What I was gonna
0: go ahead.
1: What
0: go
1: I was
0: ahead,
1: gonna say was this thing, the link that they had. It had the good the original photos with the EXIF information, which is the metadata of the exposure, shutter speed, and all that, and they were beautiful. And then later that day, I tried to send a link to it, and I tried to go back in and look at some more pictures, and I got access denied.
0: Of course.
1: And they changed the link that they had. They changed it so it goes to a different compilation of their photos that don't have the good pictures.
0: Now, do you know why?
1: Because they don't want us to see.
0: Oh, no, it's even deeper than that. Why, if they don't want us to see, would they put out the real pictures, of which I got them, and that's what I did, and John did what he did, and then they changed it to a bunch of faked, and Graham showed me how they literally had blacked out the sun about to peek over the horizon, and I'll show you that next week.
1: Right.
0: Because they didn't know what was there. They only knew there's a damn dome around the moon when they got the pictures. And then they're scrambling, like the rest of the Trump administration, to cover their fucking you-know-what. Because they're censoring in reverse. They had to kind of try to steal the data back because, oh, my God, we allowed Hoagland real data. Oh, my God, what have we done? And the rest of the world is going to catch up, and they can't censor all the bright people who've been sending me email. Oh, my God, Hoagland, you're not crazy. There's a dome. And you can't, as my grandmother would have said, but saying very bad things to a neighbor by opening a pillowcase on their front porch. You can't put all those feathers back in the damn pillowcase.
1: Right.
0: She would have used the word damn. My Victorian grandmother. No, NASA, you have crossed the Rubicon. It's too late. Now, here's what I find so incredible. The astronauts obviously were looking and did not understand and knew they did not understand. I think that's one of McNamara's laws. And so they waited to talk to the press until they know what's going on. Please, someone tell them to give me a call or send me an email. I frankly don't think that's serious. I think they already know now because someone has told them, oh, my God. And even then, they said, we're looking at a mind bending view and a science fiction moon. Why would they have even imagined that if they just were looking at a dead gray rock and some dust?
1: Yeah.
0: That's not the human response. So until next week, and please turn that down, Keith, down. Thank you. Same time, same bat channel next Saturday. On, I don't know what date it is. going to do this again, and we'll know so much more. And remember, third star on the left, straight on till morning.

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2: With a little bit of effort towards good nutrition, exercise, and a tea, you'll be able to get off of insulin or other diabetes drugs in about 2 months. And not only that, many times diabetics are overweight, not because they're eating five times as much as everyone else, but because, of course, their organs are not processing blood sugar properly and metabolizing food properly. Now, during the two-month healing process, a diabetic may only lose, say, 5 pounds or so. But after their organs are healed and processing blood sugar properly and metabolizing food properly, they'll start to lose 10, 15 pounds a month until they get down close to their proper weight. One day, a man phoned me to tell me he was going to send me a picture of his wife. And I said, well, okay, but why? And he says that his wife was a diabetic, and she kept taking her medication, started drinking Tahibo tea. After 2 months, she was able to get off the medications, and during those 2 months, she had lost about 5 pounds. But after that, she started losing 15 pounds a month, and in 4 months, lost 60 pounds, and she went from 208 pounds to 148 pounds, and she looks and she feels fantastic. Well, no kidding. If you take a knapsack with 60 pounds of rock off your back, of course, you're definitely going to feel fantastic. So, it's tremendously beneficial. And for diabetes, it's easy to tell that the tea is working. They can get off of insulin in about 2 months. Now, with different conditions, there are different healing times that are involved. With infections, for example, a tooth infection you can get rid of faster than you can with penicillin. You can get rid of a tooth infection in a week. So, let's say your mouth is throbbing like you see in the cartoons, like your head's going to explode like a bomb. You take a drink of the tea, and you hold it in your mouth for about 2 minutes, and the pain will immediately go away. Now, you can't get rid of the pain that quickly even with a Vicodin. Now, if you stop drinking the tea at that point, you haven't knocked out enough bacteria, so the pain will come back in about 30 minutes. Now, if you drink a glass an hour for about 4 hours, you'll completely get rid of the pain, but you still haven't knocked out all the bacteria. So if you stop at that point drinking the tea, the pain will come back in about 3 days. So you need to continuously drink the tea for at least 1 week in order to get rid of the pain and knock out the bacteria. Just as you would, for example, with penicillin, if your dentist gave you penicillin, he'd say, take two a day, you're going to feel great in a day, but finish the whole bottle of penicillin, which will take 10 days. Same thing with the tea. You need to drink the tea for a week to 10 days to completely knock out the bacteria. Now, for other infections, for example, a bladder infection or a urinary tract infection, it's common to take about 2 weeks to get rid of the infection, but you get relief in about 24 hours, so you don't have the pain associated with the infection. There are folks that get chronic urinary staph infections, and they go to the doctor. The doctor gives them antibiotics. They drink for 2 weeks, and the infection goes away. A month later, the infection comes back, and they cycle through the antibiotics again and drink them for 2 weeks, and a month later it comes back and go back on the antibiotics for 2 weeks. In other words, just cycling off and on the antibiotics every month. On the other hand, they could just drink the tea. The tea is great for them for a lot of other health benefits, and they get rid of the infection in 2 weeks, just as they would with the antibiotics. And they can keep drinking the tea, and the infection won't come back.
3: Now, this next segment is a segment with live listener call-ins from previous shows, and you'll be hearing their questions, their successes, and their experiences with Tahibo tea. So please do give us a call and let us know how the tea works for you. Thank you.
2: Good morning, listener. You're live on the air with Milan Vukovic. Go ahead, please.
4: Hi, Milan. This is Richard. I had a couple of questions for you.
2: Mm-hmm.
4: I was curious to know if It might have came up in the last conversation. I'm not sure. If it helps with, like, a melanoma, skin cancer.
2: Yeah, it's very effective for melanoma. And with melanoma, the tea can also be applied topically, which will expedite the process because the tea does work topically. We've actually even got people that bathe in the tea. What they do is they pour themselves a bath, and then they pour a gallon of the tea into the bath water, you know, to be able to get it, you know, all over their whole body. But typically, let's say the melanoma's in a certain place, you know, if the person can get to it, they can just go ahead and apply some tea to it. And that's easy to do. You just put some tea in a bowl and cup it with your hand and you know, put, you know, spread, cup it with your hand like you're a cowboy and go ahead and place it on, you know, wherever the melanoma is. And it'll dry off in about 1 minute and evaporate. And if it doesn't, you can just dab it off with a paper towel. Now, is this person undergoing any treatments at the present time for the melanoma?
4: No.
2: Okay. And how long ago were they diagnosed?
4: It's been about 3 months, and it's me. It's on my cheek.
2: Oh, okay. Okay.
4: And I'm sorry.
2: Yeah, go ahead. You've been doing what?
4: I had some, and I've been daubing it on with a paper towel.
2: Yeah, you can do that, or you can just cup some in your hands and apply it that way. My son, so when he was 13 and, you know, starting to go through puberty, he would, you know, wash his face with the tea, you know, to minimize getting pimples, you know. So in your case as well, you know, just cup some in your hand and you know, put it on the melanoma, you know, let it dry off or dab it off with a paper towel, and you know, do that as many times as you can, at least twice a day. If you have to go to work or whatever the case is, that's not easy to do. You can do it in the morning, you can do it at night, but preferably 3, 4, 5 times a day throughout the day.
4: Okay, because I've been doing about 8 times a day, and I had one before and they cut it out, and that was like 5 years ago, but I know that's what this is. Mm-hmm. So I'll just keep on doing the regimen. I also had a question. What about for somebody who had a stroke and are dealing with Parkinson's?
2: Mm-hmm. We haven't had people call us that had success with the T for Parkinson's. So it's probably not going to help with the Parkinson's. It'll of course help with a lot of other things, but it won't heal the Parkinson's. And with the stroke, it'll help because the tea builds the red corpuscles in the blood, which carry oxygen to the organs and cells. And of course, after a stroke, that's exactly what a person needs, is to regenerate the cells that were lost when the person had the stroke. And so it'll expedite the healing process significantly by drinking the tea.
4: Okay, that's good to know, because it's a good friend of mine, and I was curious.
2: Yeah.
4: Oh, yeah, wow, thanks.
2: Absolutely. Anything else on your mind today?
4: I can't think of anything right now. I wrote those two questions down. So.
2: Oh, great.
4: I appreciate your time.
2: Thank you so much.
4: Thank you very much.
2: All right, bye for now. Now, since the Tahibo Tea Club's original Pure Pau D'Arco Super Tea comes from the only tree in the world that fungus doesn't grow on, it naturally has antifungal, anti-infection, antiviral, antibacterial, anti-inflammation, and anti-parasite properties. Parasites would be something like stomach problems or Lyme's disease. Inflammation would be something like rheumatoid arthritis or lupus. Infection would be any infection, from a tooth infection to a bladder infection. bacteria would be any bacteria from gum disease to stomach issues. Viral would be something like herpes, HIV, or the coronavirus. And fungus would be something like toenail fungus, yeast, or candida. Now, besides people, the tea is also fantastic for animals. Everything from dogs to horses. One day we got a call from a customer who wanted to get the tea for a show dog who developed a skin disorder for whom antibiotics didn't work. And exactly 3 weeks later, the customer called again, and the customer said the dog's skin completely cleared up, and the dog was working again as a model. I asked how they got the dog to drink the tea, and they said they simply replaced the water bowl with the tea. We'll be right back after these.

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3: Yes, hello. I was calling to find out about the tea and that liver, fatty liver.
4: Yeah, absolutely the case. So there's a lot of conditions that the tea is very good for with regards to the organs. So with regards to the liver specifically, there's a couple of things that the tea is very good for. Everything from fatty liver to lesions to cancer of the liver. And so from that standpoint, the reason that the tea is effective is because it works through the bloodstream and it builds the red corpuscles in the blood, which carry oxygen to our organs and cells. And our organs and cells need oxygen to regenerate themselves. So that's what it's doing with regards to the fatty liver. It's helping to regenerate new good liver cells to replace the fatty liver cells. How long has the person had this condition?
3: I'd say maybe a month or two.
4: Okay. So what did the doctor say with regards to any treatment that they recommended?
3: Pharmaceuticals.
4: Yeah. Yeah. Well, with the tea, the other benefit of the tea is that the tea doesn't have any contraindications. So a person can actually take the tea along with the pharmaceuticals if they want to, and it'll just cut down on the time that they'll need to take the pharmaceuticals if they take both the pharmaceutical and the tea together.
3: Okay, well, she's adverse. She's not a fan of pharmaceuticals, let's put it that way. She's been on high blood pressure medicine, and just kind of makes her feel like a zombie, she says. So, yeah, if she can avoid any pharmaceuticals, she will.
4: Yeah, well, have her drink the tea. I mean, we have a lot of customers that don't do pharmaceuticals and just drink the tea, and that's why we have so many success cases, and that's also why we have miracle cases, because a lot of times, for example, let's say somebody's got terminal cancer, they're going to follow the regimen that the doctor has prescribed for them. They're going to have surgery, radiation, chemotherapy, and at some point, doctors go to them, we've tried our best. Unfortunately, it's not working. And if we give you any more chemo, we're going to hasten your demise rather than help you. And you've got 6 weeks to live, and there's nothing more we can do for you. And then they start drinking a tea, and they're not doing anything else, and they completely recover. Well, it's the tea. So that's why we have a lot of miracle cases. Or else we also have a lot of cases where a person gets diagnosed, and before they start getting any conventional treatment, oftentimes takes 2-3 months, and in the meantime they start drinking a tea, and by the time they get around to starting conventional treatment, there's nothing to treat. Those are my favorite cases. And same thing with your friend. She can start drinking a tea, and did your friend weigh close to 100 pounds, 150, 200, 250, ballpark?
3: I'd say about 250.
4: Okay, so what she's going to want to do is she's going to want to drink the tea instead of water all day long. So basically she's going to want to drink a glass an hour, or a minimum of 8 glasses a day. And anytime a person is fighting something that they want to get rid of, they want to drink the tea like water or instead of water. In my case, I don't want to get rid of anything, and I still drink it like water all day long. I just drink water 3-4 times a week when I get tired of drinking a tea, and everybody in my family. So if somebody's a stewardess and they don't want to catch a cold, but once every 5 or 10 years, they just need to drink the tea regularly, 2-3 glasses a day. That's like working out 20-30 minutes a day. That's great if you sit behind a desk. If you're trying to make the Olympics, that's not so great. So same thing when somebody's trying to get rid of something, especially if it's life-threatening and it's a race. In that case, they have to get rid of it before it gets rid of them. But in general, anytime somebody wants to get rid of something, just drink 8 glasses a day or more, and you'll get rid of it. Same thing with the fatty liver. So, the only time a person would drink less than 8 glasses a day is if they just want to build their immune system. That's great. They just need to drink 2-3 glasses a day. Or if they're an 80-pound ballerina, well, of course, they don't need to drink as much as a full-grown adult, or a 60-pound child doesn't as well. But anybody that's a full-grown adult that's trying to get rid of something should simply drink 8 glasses a day. Easier to do. The tea tastes great, and it's got no caffeine.
5: Hey, Milan, I had purchased a bag of tea from you directly. I'd spoken to you one day. You were running your own business that day. And ever since then, I started out with just fungus problems in my toes. And, uh-huh. And I was like, oh, shit. Oh, shoot. I had to help me with my prostate problems, too.
4: Uh-huh. Now, how long have you been drinking the tea?
5: I would say for 2 years.
4: Oh, okay, excellent. And have you, in that time, gone and had an annual physical and had your blood work done?
5: I haven't felt the necessity for it.
4: Okay, good. Because for folks that are relatively healthy, and it sounds like you are, and it's a great thing because you want to be. You want to help yourself. So, by drinking a tea, what you're doing is you're keeping your immune system up. You're getting rid of all the piddly things that, interfere, with our body. And so, a lot of times, people are drinking a tea and they go, okay, I'm feeling better. My skin looks better. This happens, that happens, whatever the case is. And they don't realize how much good they're actually doing to themselves until they go, and get their annual physical. And in my case,
5: I have a question about triglycerides.
4: Yeah.
5: I have a family history of bad triglycerides. Mm-hmm. And last time I had them checked, it was 660.
4: Uh-huh.
5: And that's pretty high, I guess. But I haven't had them checked lately because I haven't felt bad.
4: Yeah. I mean, the what basically happens is that the tea acts both as a blood builder and as a blood cleaner.
5: And I had that. I also had a scan done one time, and they told me that that my red blood cells were being attacked by the white blood cells, that they were attaching at either end, and they had no clue why.
4: Yeah. And so because the tea works through the bloodstream, the very first thing that the tea does, of course, is correct issues that we have going on in the blood. And so, you know, from that standpoint, you know, people that are anemic in 2 months, they're not anemic anymore. I mean,
5: so that's
4: it's
5: called anemia.
4: Right.
5: Okay.
4: Yeah.
5: So that's, I was having trouble sleeping until I started taking your tea too. And I was oxygen starved because I was laying in bed at night and I'd have a hard time breathing just laying in bed. And that has gone by the wayside as well.
0: 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The Tahibo tree is an amazing tree. It never gets sick, never gets infected, and never gets infested. It's the only tree in the world that fungus does not grow on. As a result, it naturally has antifungal, anti-infection, antiviral, antibacterial, and anti-parasite properties. These benefits go a long way in helping our immune system contend with a lot of things it has to fight on a daily basis. Parasites would be something like stomach problems or Lyme's disease. Inflammation would be something like rheumatoid arthritis or lupus. Infection would be any infection from a tooth infection to a bladder infection. Bacterial would be something like gum disease or stomach issues. Viral would be something like herpes, HIV, or the coronavirus. And fungus would be something like toenail fungus, yeast, or candida. But maybe more importantly, the tea builds red corpuscles in the blood, which carry oxygen to our organs and cells. And our organs and cells need oxygen to regenerate themselves. The immune system needs oxygen to develop, and cancer happens to die in oxygen. So the tea is great for healthy people because it helps regenerate new cells. Everything from the cells in our skin so we can look better to the cells in our organs so they function properly. And it can truly be miraculous for someone fighting a potentially life-threatening disease due to an infection, diabetes, or cancer. A one-pound package of tea is $59.95. 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
4: Sometimes I get the question, what do I have to do to join your club? Well, we're the best club in the world. We have no application. We have no initiation fee. We have no monthly dues. And best of all, we have no meetings. And so then people say, well, why is it called a club? Well, the reason that it's called a club is because I started the Tahibo Tea Club in order to be able to share information with people. When I first started the Tahibo Tea Club some 16 years ago, I didn't start it as a business. I started it simply to have the pure product available because I got frustrated with the lousy product that's available in the stores and that sort of thing. And to be able to share information with people, because when I first started the Tahibo Tea Club, the only thing I could tell people about was my father's case, which my father's case was a case of colon cancer that had metastasized to the pancreas. After that, everything else that I learned about Tahibo, I actually learned from our customers, whether it was with regards to diabetes or dogs or infections or whatever the case was. And so that's why in all our literature, we always say, please call us to tell us about your case because it's the only way we can help more people. One day I got a phone call from a man in Beaumont, Texas. And he says to me, I've been a customer of yours for 5 years, and, I'm calling to give you an update. And I'm going, great, tell me about, what's going on. He says, 5 years ago, I had prostate cancer, and my PSA level was 1,200. So I'm thinking, I don't understand this guy's Southern Texas drawl, because he's from Beaumont, Texas, right? Because we'd never had anybody that had a PSA more than 550, and very few men get a PSA level of over 100, probably somewhere in the range of 5% of the men get above 100. A lot of men will end up with PSA levels, up to 100, but only about 5% over. So we never had anybody that had more than 550. So I says to him, you mean 120? He goes, no, 1,200. He says, my PSA level was so high, they didn't even want to give me chemo. And they're going to give you chemo if for no other reason, than to just collect on the money, he says. So I had no other choice, he says. I started drinking your tea. Not only am I alive, 5 years later, he says, my PSA level is 1.25. So about 2 months later, I got a phone call from a man in Saskatchewan, Canada. And he calls and he says, I've got prostate cancer. I've heard very good things about your tea. He says, I'd like to go ahead and place an order. So now I start telling him the story about the man from Beaumont, Texas, to give the man hope, to let him know that it's worked for people with prostate cancer, and God willing, it'll work for him as well. And so I'm telling him the Beaumont, Texas 1200 PSA story, and he says to me, that's nothing. He says, my PSA level is 2100. I go, seriously? Come on, man. Get the heck out of here. Is that even possible? He goes, well, it's got to be, he says, because that's what mine is, he goes. So I says to him, well, you got to promise to call me back. As a matter of fact, I'm just going to write your name down on a yellow sticky, and if you don't call me back, I'm going to call you back at some point to find out, what's going on. Well, about 6 months later, he emails me, and he says, I'm getting my PSA checked every 2 months, he says, and after 2 months, checkup, he says, my PSA went down from 2100 to 100. At 4 months, my PSA went down from 100 to 10. And now at 6 months, my PSA level is 1.75. And and we've got a lot of incredible prostate cancer cases because prostate cancer is so prevalent. More than 80% of men are going to contract prostate cancer by the time they turn 80. Another prostate cancer case is a man from Phoenix, Arizona. He calls up one time and he says that he's got prostate cancer that's aggressively metastasizing through his whole body, his bones, everywhere. And I told him that he needed to drink at least 8 glasses a day or more because it was a race. You know, for a stewardess can drink 1, 2, 3 glasses a day to keep her immune system up and not catch a cold. But if you're fighting something that, you know, you have to beat before it beats you, you'd better, you know, fight it with everything that you've got, which means, you know, you want to drink the tea like water or instead of water, 8 glasses a day or more, which is easy to do since the tea tastes great. It's got a really mild, pleasant flavor and it's got no caffeine. So you can literally drink it all day, all night. So anyhow, he calls me back about 4 months later and he says, you know, he says, I don't know if you remember speaking to me 4 months ago. He says, but I had prostate cancer. It was aggressively metastasizing through my bones, my whole body, everywhere. And you told me to drink at least 8 glasses a day or as much as I could humanly stand. So I literally took that to heart and I was drinking a gallon a day, which is 16 glasses a day. He says, I was drinking so much of your tea that sometimes I was drinking and having to go pee at the same time. But I'll tell you what, in 4 months, I don't have cancer anymore. So, if you are fighting something, you know, obviously you need to, it's a race, you need to beat it before it beats you. And, you know, at that point, you know, drink the tea like it's going out of style. Now, I'd like to talk about the proper preparation directions for Tahibo tea to be effective. Even though we call it tea, what we actually make when we prepare properly is a decoction. And a decoction is just a fancy word for what our forefathers used to do when they took a root and cooked it in order to release its beneficial properties. It's easy, but you don't steep it in hot water like regular leaf tea, but rather cook it like spaghetti. I'll tell you how easy it is to make so you don't think you're going to need a degree in physics. But you don't have to remember any of this because the directions, of course, are printed on the packaging as well as in the literature that you automatically receive with every order. You take a pot of water, bring it to a boil. Once the water is boiling, you toss in 1 tablespoon of tea for every 2 cups of boiling water. Cook it on high for 5 minutes. Reduce the heat and cook on simmer for an additional 15 minutes. Now, since our tea comes from the only tree in the world that fungus doesn't grow on, you can make a big batch, say 10 or 20 cups at a time, leave it in the pot, on the stove, and it'll stay good for 4 days without refrigeration. Put it in the fridge, and it will stay good for 8 days with refrigeration. And you can drink it hot, room temperature, cold, or iced. Because folks primarily buy the tea for one primary reason. Oftentimes they call back and say, this is truly unbelievable. This also helped me with my arthritis or something of that nature. One time I got a call from a man in Florida, and he says, Milan, there's something you didn't tell me about the tea. And I go, well, what's that? He says, I'm an older man. I have toenail fungus. And my toenail fungus is completely gone. My toes are now the only beautiful thing on my body. Of course, the tea naturally has antifungal properties because it comes from the only tree in the world that fungus doesn't grow on.

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3: Now, this next segment is a segment with live listener call-ins from previous shows, and you'll be hearing their questions, their successes, and their experiences with Tahibo Tea. So please do give us a call and let us know how the tea works for you. Thank you.
4: Milan, could you cook that in a pressure cooker?
3: Yes, that's a good question, but I don't know the answer to that. So what we'll need to do, and I don't have a pressure cooker, otherwise I would try it myself to see what would happen. The trick with making the tea properly to be most effective is the boiling process. So the tea needs to boil for 5 minutes and then simmer for 15 minutes. And so I don't know, since I don't have a pressure cooker, whether the settings on a pressure cooker could be set

0: you can try it, or I'll have to find a neighbor or something that has a slow cooker and go over to their house and go, hey, listen, I'm going to make you some tea. Can I borrow your slow cooker?
1: I've been using it for a few months now. I bought it because I wanted to eat solid food again. And it did knock down the tooth pain to where I could eat solid food again. And I will attest to that.
0: Uh-huh.
1: And I am going to the dentist next month. So. But it will knock down the tooth. Like, I could eat solid food again. And I'm going to send a bag. Well, actually, I'm going to send this bag to my brother because he has gout. And I know you mentioned gout. So... I really appreciate the product.
0: It's absolutely very effective. And well, thank you so much for calling in, and I'm glad to hear that you've had success with the tea. And we have a lot of customers that use it exactly, you know, for you know, issues with teeth and everything like that, because, you know, as you mentioned, oftentimes you can't get to the dentist right away, and you know, in the meantime, you don't want to be in pain, and you don't want to be, you know, popping opioids all the time to get rid of the pain. So, you know, all you do is just, you know, drink the tea or hold it in your mouth, and the pain will go away. And then, you know, you can wait comfortably, you know, 2-3. Sometimes people wait even as long as 6 months until they, you know, go ahead and get whatever the issue is resolved. But the tea will certainly get rid of an infection, a tooth infection. It'll certainly get rid of the bacteria as well. And for people that have gout, typically, once they start drinking the tea, they don't have any more flare-ups of gout, but certainly they don't have any flare-ups after 2-3 weeks of drinking the tea. And we get very funny phone calls from people that have had gout going, you know, it's truly remarkable. I've had gout for 15 years, and I started drinking your tea, and I haven't had a flare-up since then. And now, not only that, I can eat salami, I can eat cheese, I can eat prosciutto, and I'll have to tell them, you know, take it easy. take it easy. So, and for gout, like I said, it also works for everybody. Is there anything else that you have on your mind?
1: No, I just want to let you know that you have a customer for life with myself, just in case to ward off any of those other properties that it helps.
0: No, you're absolutely right. You know, you don't have to be sick to drink the tea. Yeah, great. Thank you so much for calling in. Good morning, listener. You're live on the air with Milan Vukovic. Go ahead, please.
2: I'm wondering, does the Tahibo tea affect high blood pressure? And my second question is, if a person's already on high blood pressure medication that they're supposed to continue to take, is it okay to use the tea at the same time, please?
0: Yes. The answer to both of those questions is yes, and certainly if you are taking high blood pressure medications or any type of medications for anything, you should continue taking the medication and start drinking a tea, and then monitor what happens to be able to see when to wean yourself off the medication. In your case, that would be the high blood pressure medications. So what you'd want to do is you'd want to check your blood pressure, if not on a daily basis, certainly on a weekly basis, to see what's going on. And now, when you currently check your blood pressure with the medications that you're on, what is your high blood pressure on average when you take it?
2: Oh, I don't even I don't even want to be like that specific. I just started, and it's it was very high. So I started taking something called lisinopril. And it's dropping, but I've been told that when you start taking a high blood pressure medicine, you just, you know, you have to keep taking it, but the Tahibo wouldn't interfere with the medication or have a deletory effect or anything?
0: It certainly would. No, not at all. The Tahibo tea doesn't have any contraindications with any medication. So if anybody is taking a medication, they need to continue taking it until they see that they don't need the medication anymore. And then, depending on what medication it is, they can wean themselves off the medication.

0: medication. So you can definitely take the tea with the medication, and God willing, it'll help.
1: Hi, Milan. This is Bea Bandrill, and I have been using your tea for just a few weeks, and I want to tell you some things that have been happening. I was told that I had gout. My right foot would swell. My toes look like chubby sausages. And I've got to tell you, I was laying in bed reading a book, and I took off my socks, which is unusual. I'm also diabetic. I wear socks and shoes all the time, even socks in bed at night. But I had taken them off because I was putting on some arnica ointment for my feet for diabetic. Okay. I was sitting there, and I was looking at my feet, and my swelling is going down the space in between my toes. Another thing, I went for a, I know it's amazing. It's amazing because I've had this for over 6 years. And in 3 weeks, and then I have diabetes. I went for my wellness with a new doctor. They did a blood test, A1C. Okay, it used to be 6.5. I thought it was going to be higher. I'm a heavy person, high blood pressure, and they called me and said, you have managed diabetes. Your A1C is now 6.4. That's significant for any diabetic, even 1 point at a time. 3 weeks, this is incredible.
0: Oh, well, God bless you. And, you know, that's what's supposed to happen with the tea. What the tea is doing is helping your body to heal itself. And for gout, it's absolutely tremendous. And I had a funny thing happen to me with a friend of a friend who had gout. And we go to the same church. And one day he calls me and he says, your tea is just absolutely amazing. And I says, that's great. I says, I didn't know you were drinking it. No, he says, I got it from your buddy Vito, he says, because he's one of my best friends. And I know this other guy as, as my friend's friend, right? And he says, he says, I'm suffering from gout, he says, for years, he says. And he says, Vito gave me a bag of your tea, and I've started drinking it, he says. And he says, I'll be darned, he says. He says, after 2 weeks, I haven't had an episode of gout since then, he says, and it's been 2 months now. And he says, I can eat salami and cheese and ham. And I go, take it easy, take it easy.
1: Really. I'm hoping it works on my cholesterol. I don't eat a lot of junk food anyway. I eat whole foods because I'm older. I want to live, longer. But I've got to tell you, I was astonished. When I looked down, I was laying on my bed. I had a book. I looked down, and I don't put my socks on right away because the arnica can, get your sloppy on your socks on the inside. But I looked in, and I saw my toes. My foot looked almost normal after 6 years. I almost started crying. I've been telling all of my friends, you've got to do this. I give them the website, and I give them the phone number. You're going to get a lot of recognition and I think a lot of orders coming out of Greeley, Colorado.
0: We
1: telling everybody about it. Thank you.
0: Well, if it wasn't for our customers, we wouldn't be in business. And I have to tell you that as much as, I enjoy doing the radio shows and everything, and a lot of people hear about our tea from the radio shows, 2/3 of our customers are repeat orders and referrals.

0: 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The Tahibo tree is an amazing tree. It never gets sick, never gets infected, and never gets infested. It's the only tree in the world that fungus does not grow on. As a result, it naturally has antifungal, anti-infection, antiviral, antibacterial, and anti-parasite properties. These benefits go a long way in helping our immune system contend with a lot of things it has to fight on a daily basis. Parasites would be something like stomach problems or Lyme's disease. Inflammation would be something like rheumatoid arthritis or lupus. Infection would be any infection, from a tooth infection to a bladder infection. Bacteria would be something like gum disease or stomach issues. Viral would be something like herpes, HIV, or the coronavirus. And fungus would be something like toenail fungus, yeast, or candida. But maybe more importantly, the tea builds red corpuscles in the blood, which carry oxygen to our organs and cells. And our organs and cells need oxygen to regenerate themselves. The immune system needs oxygen to develop, and cancer happens to die in oxygen. So the tea is great for healthy people because it helps regenerate new cells. Everything from the cells in our skin so we can look better to the cells in our organs so they function properly. And it can truly be miraculous for someone fighting a potentially life-threatening disease due to an infection, diabetes, or cancer. A one-pound package of tea is $59.95. 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
19: The tea has certainly been a blessing in my family's life, and God willing, our tea will have the same benefits for your family and friends as it has for mine and so many others. Not a week goes by that someone doesn't call in with a truly miraculous recovery. Bone cancer, brain cancer, breast cancer, prostate cancer, mesothelioma, leukemia, diabetes, you name it. And not a day goes by where someone doesn't call in with some sort of success, whether it's just beating toenail fungus. Well, toenail fungus may not be imminently life-threatening, but if you have it, you don't like it. And so after my father's miraculous recovery, I was buying the tea where I could find it and when I could find it. And the problem is that the quality that they have at the Whole Foods, the health foods, and the supermarkets is basically pathetic. And oftentimes it's not the right tea. And invariably, the directions that they have how to make it, you know, are wrong. I mean, this country, you know, has a lot of great things going for it, but I mean, in terms of the quality of food and food products, I mean, that's a little bit lacking. I mean, you go to the store and try to buy some olive oil, 80% of the olive oil that's labeled extra virgin olive oil is not extra virgin olive oil. I mean, what the heck? We've been making olive oil for 5,000 years. We all know what it is. And yet, they can get away with selling olive oil that's not olive oil. Or, for example, with honey. I mean, legally they have to pasteurize honey in order to sell it in the stores. Seriously? Why would you pasteurize something that'll stay good for 2,000 years if you just put it in a barrel? I mean, the heat in the pasteurization process kills everything that's good in the honey, and the only thing you're left with is the sugar part of the honey, which is actually the only part of the honey that you don't need. So I got upset with the poor quality at the Whole Foods, the health foods, the supermarkets, and now online even more, people selling everything from how to ingredients to make your own soap to Tahibo tea. So you know none of it is any good. I mean, you're going to get Tahibo tea if it's filled with soap. But anyhow, so I decided to start the Tahibo Tea Club as a source of only one product, which is pure Pau de Arco Tahibo tea. We harvested in the rainforest in Brazil, put it on containers. Each ocean-bound container holds 16,000 kilos, which is 35,000 pounds. 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Orders in Los Angeles arrive in one day. 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And orders in more remote locations arrive in 3. 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We're open Monday through Saturday, 9 a.m. to 5 p.m. California time. 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
20: Now, this next segment is a segment with live listener call-ins from previous shows, and you'll be hearing their questions, their successes, and their experiences with Tahibo Tea. So please do give us a call and let us know how the tea works for you. Thank you.
21: I was just diagnosed last week with cancer on my larynx.
20: Mm-hmm.
21: And they're wanting to meet me next week, and they're talking about doing radiation therapy on mm-hmm. it. And mm-hmm. I really don't want to do that, but do you guys have any experience with that, particular type of cancer? And
19: We actually do. Now, the cancer on the larynx, is it somewhere where the T can also reach topically? In other words, when somebody has cancer of the tongue or cancer of the
21: right.
19: Of the throat, whatever, you can hold the T, over the spot before you swallow. Is that the case with you or no?
21: Yeah, I can do that.
19: Okay. Yeah. So
21: I'm really powering it down now since I used to drink like 3-4 cups a day, and now it's I'm down at least 8 to 10. And
19: well, that's exactly the right thing to do. Anytime you're trying to get rid of something, it's a race. You want to get rid of it before it gets rid of you, or before it gets bigger, or whatever the case is. And so, drinking 8 glasses or more a day is exactly the right thing to do. And then the other thing, as I mentioned, also is to hold it over the spot before you swallow. Because the tea also works topically, so it'll actually expedite the process to eliminate eliminate the cancer. Typically, the cancer elimination takes on average about 3 months. In my father's case, it took exactly 2 months. Sometimes it takes 4, 5, 6 months, whatever the case is. But the thing is that when you go in for a checkup, let's say in a couple of months, you're going for a checkup, or even after a month, you should see significant progress. It's very common, for example, for 50% of the cancer to be gone in 1 month, but certainly in 2 months. So, the next time that you go for a checkup, I mean, if you see that that's what's going on, you're going to win the battle.
21: Yeah, that sounds great. You're talking about that topical application. Would it be gargling with it? Would that help?
19: Gargling is excellent, because when you gargle, you're gonna have the tea on the area that you want for a while, because it's hard to keep something in your throat for a while. But gargling, you can do that. And we had this funny case, actually, where this customer calls up and says, ask me whether pregnant women can drink the tea.
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19: Now, I knew this customer was around 65 years old, and so I says, "Well, we don't recommend it for pregnant women because an embryo or an infant under the age of 3 has different nutritional needs than a child over 3 or an adult." So I says, you know, unless the mother or the child is suffering from cancer, in which case they should drink it. But otherwise, we don't recommend it. And I said, but I says to her, "But why do you ask?" Because I knew she was around 65. And she goes, "My daughter has strep throat, and they can't give her antibiotics because she's pregnant. And so that's why I was wondering whether she could drink the tea." And I says, "Well, for strep throat, what you do is, like you mentioned, you gargle with the tea. And, you know, that way you don't have to drink it." And the very next day she called up and she says, "Oh, my God, this was the funniest thing you ever saw. My daughter started gargling with the tea, and all that white garbage that you have, you know, in your throat from the strep throat, I mean, within 4 hours, it was gone." And she was gargling like once every half hour or so. Within 4 hours, it was all completely gone, and she didn't have, you know, sore throat or anything anymore. And now she, and then what she did was she took a flashlight and shined the flashlight into the mirror back at her mouth to see what what the heck happened, where that white crap was gone. You know, So gargling.
21: Go ahead.
19: Yeah, go ahead. So gargling is good, I was going to say.
21: Okay. I've got an older brother that's 5 years older than me. He's 72 now. And he was diagnosed with cancer just a few months ago. And I sent him a bag of your tea right away, and he started drinking it. He's having some pretty good results with it. But I do got to say something. His wife is quite a botanist, and she raises plants. Mm-hmm. She had, I was out there visiting them last month, and she had what they call a Christmas cactus.
19: Uh-huh.
21: She said she had that plant for 7 years, and it never really grew or bloomed.
19: Uh-huh.
21: She started using the leftover tea on that plant. Uh-huh. And it grew like 6 inches in a couple months. And it got flowers on it for the first time ever.
19: God bless. Well, that's a good use for a spent tea, is to put it around the flowers that you have around the house.
21: Yeah.
19: All right, well, that's great. I mean, and it's very kind of the caller that called in, the Tahibo customer. And, you know, people that drink our tea generally are, you know, very kind people that truly want to help not only themselves but other people as well. We were talking about asbestos in the lungs and prostate cancer. And the listener had issues with prostate cancer previously, and he's primarily drinking the tea to make sure the prostate cancer doesn't come back, as well as not to make the asbestos in his lungs active. And for both of those conditions, the tea is absolutely phenomenal. For prostate cancer, we've had so many successful prostate prostate cancer cases than any other types of cases, not because the tea works better for prostate cancer, but simply because prostate cancer is so prevalent that 80% of men, by the time they reach 80, are going to have prostate cancer. So we've got a lot of experience with prostate cancer, and that's exactly the right thing to do, to drink the tea to prevent the cancer from coming back. As well as with regards to the asbestos in the lungs, the tea is very beneficial for issues concerning the lungs, to keep the lungs healthy and to prevent things from, you know, going wrong with the lungs. But not only that, even people that have we've had a lot of lung cancer cases that were just incredible. This one case was just one of my favorite cases, if there is such a case as a favorite cancer case, was a man in North Carolina had lung cancer, and 2.5 months later, they were going to do a biopsy on him. And in the meantime, he started drinking a tea right away, and 2.5 months later, when he went back to get his biopsy, there was nothing to biopsy. You know, they took a scan and they go, oh my God, I mean, you don't have lung cancer anymore. There's nothing for us to biopsy. So cases like that are our favorite cases. Is there anything else? With regards to the spots and growths on your hands and other places, like that. One listener was saying, all you do is apply it topically. So you can, you know, for your face, you can just cup it in your hands and do it. And if you do it once or twice a day, like once in the morning and once a night, you're going to really start to see improvements.
3: Well, with this, I was just drinking the tea and they went away. An interesting thing that you brought out about cuts and that, I'm in my middle 80s and, of course, cuts in that don't heal very quick, but I'm going to put tea on them now from now on and see if I can't get them to heal. I drink 2 cups of the tea a day, and I can actually see things on my skin and my arms, and that they're all beat up from being out in the sun, are actually improving.
19: Mm-hmm. Absolutely.
3: So that's about all I had.
19: Well, I'll tell you, you know, I mean, we get also calls from women, for example, and they call up and they go, oh my God, I've been drinking a tea now for 4 or 5 months and my skin looks so nice. I mean, none of that cream and stuff that I used to buy ever worked like that.
3: Well, thank you. And I'm going to give it to my family and get them on this tea.
19: Absolutely. Absolutely the case. All right. Well, thank you so much. Have a great day.
3: You too. Thank you very much. Bye.
19: You're welcome.
4: How much tea do you make a day, or how do you make your tea?
19: Yeah, I personally follow the exact recipe that we have printed on the packaging. And we used to have on the packaging printed, for every 2 cups of water, use 1 tablespoon of tea. And then we started getting phone calls where people go, the tea is absolutely working phenomenally, but I've got terminal cancer of this type, and I'm drinking 10 cups a day. So I'm spending all day cooking tea, because even though we call our product tea, what you actually make when you prepare properly is a decoction. And a decoction is just a fancy word for what our forefathers used to do when they used to take a root and cook it in order to release its beneficial properties. So it's really easy to make. The directions are on the package, but it's like cooking spaghetti rather than steeping tea. So then it occurred to us, we're not getting the point across that you can make 10 or 20 cups at one time. You can leave the tea in the pot. It'll stay good for 4 days without refrigeration. You can put the tea in the fridge. It'll stay good for 8 days with refrigeration. And you can drink the tea hot, room temperature, cold, or ice. Go ahead, listener. You're live on the air with Milan Vukovic.
5: Oh, hi. Yeah. Does your tea help out with neuropathy? Peripheral neuropathy?
19: It does. And what is the cause of the peripheral neuropathy? Diabetes or what?
5: I guess pre-diabetes.
19: Okay.
5: Pre-diabetes yet, but...
19: Yeah, exactly the case. So the tea, what it will do is it will eliminate the diabetes, and while it's doing that, it will also help with the neuropathy as well. And for diabetes and or pre-diabetes, the healing time is on average about 2 to 3 months, and so let's say that if you're pre-diabetic, your blood sugar is somewhere around 110, 115, something like that. Because once it gets past 120, they start treating for diabetes. And so let's just say for discussion purposes that your blood sugar is on average 115 right now. You start taking a tea. And you measure your blood sugar, let's say at least once a week, once every 2 weeks, and you'll find that in about 2 weeks, your blood sugar on average will be 110. In about 4 weeks, your blood sugar on average will be 105. In 6 weeks, your blood sugar on average will be 103. And in 8 weeks, your blood sugar will be down under 100, which is where you'd like it to be. You'd like it to be 99, 98, 95, something like that. And so what the tea does is basically helps the body to heal itself. So the tea is not replacing insulin. What it's doing is it's helping to heal the pancreas to produce its most important hormone, which of course is insulin. And so it'll alleviate the diabetes. Once it alleviates the diabetes, it'll also help with the neuropathy as well.

0: 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The Tahibo tree is an amazing tree. It never gets sick, never gets infected, and never gets infested. It's the only tree in the world that fungus does not grow on. As a result, it naturally has antifungal, anti-infection, antiviral, antibacterial, and anti-parasite properties. These benefits go a long way in helping our immune system contend with a lot of things it has to fight on a daily basis. Parasites would be something like stomach problems or Lyme's disease. Inflammation would be something like rheumatoid arthritis or lupus. Infection would be any infection, from a tooth infection to a bladder infection. Bacteria would be something like gum disease or stomach issues. Viral would be something like herpes, HIV, or the coronavirus. And fungus would be something like toenail fungus, yeast, or candida. But maybe more importantly, the tea builds red corpuscles in the blood, which carry oxygen to our organs and cells. And our organs and cells need oxygen to regenerate themselves. The immune system needs oxygen to develop, and cancer happens to die in oxygen. So the tea is great for healthy people because it helps regenerate new cells. Everything from the cells in our skin so we can look better, to the cells in our organs so they function properly. And it can truly be miraculous for someone fighting a potentially life-threatening disease due to an infection, diabetes, or cancer. A one-pound package of tea is $59.95. 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
3: I have some sad news to report. My 93-year-old father passed from natural causes last Saturday. And as many of you know, he's the reason I started the Tahibo Tea Club. He was given 2 months to live in 1998 at the age of 66, and I was told to put his affairs in order, which, of course, meant plan a funeral. And they didn't have to do much convincing, since he normally a man of 180 pounds, and he was down to 120 pounds. He looked like a refugee in a Steven Spielberg movie. Well, with the grace of God and Tehebo T, he beat that cancer, and he's lived the last 27 years cancer-free until he passed now at the age of 93. And, folks, as you know, death is eventually inevitable for all of us. You know, sometimes I get questions that are kind of funny for me where customers call up and ask if anyone ever dies drinking Tehebo. Well, yeah, eventually they all do. But hopefully we can pass peacefully and pain-free like my father did. And as one of my good friends said about my dad, he had a good run. And in our family, on both my mom and my dad's side, my dad's passing at the age of 93 is the oldest that anybody's ever lived. And as I said, it was a blessing that he was able to live pain-free until his last days and, you know, naturally pass from the, you know, organs and everything not being able to keep going anymore. But he wasn't on dialysis. He wasn't on breathing machines. He wasn't on heart machines. You know, his body just got weak. He wasn't on painkillers. He wasn't taking really almost any medication. Basically, his body just wore out. And, you know, just like in 1998 when weight dropped down to 120, you know, that's what happened again this time. His weight kept dropping and dropping and dropping, and we couldn't get his weight up, and there wasn't anything more we could do here. And so I was blessed to have my father an extra 27 years. I thought he was going to pass in 1998 at the age of 66, and I had him an extra 27 years until the age of 93. And, you know, even though we all realize it's inevitable, regardless at what age it happens, you know, it's still sad, and your parents are still your parents. And as one of my friends said who called to, you know, express his condolences, he said, you know, he says, as long as your parents are alive, he says, no matter, you know, what's going on, you know, you always have an anchor there in your parents, even if you're the one who's actually by then taking care of your parents, but they're still there. Yeah, so I've been very blessed. So,
4: amen. I want to tell you, we got a call now. If you want to take it now,
3: yes, please.
4: Let's go. Let's talk to Dan in Colorado. Dan, thanks for the call and come on in. Welcome.
5: Hello. Really sorry to hear about your father. That's the first I heard about it. That's really sad.
3: He just passed a couple of days ago on Saturday. So thank you so much for your condolences. But like I said, you know, he had a good run, and I was blessed to have him the time that I did, and in the condition that I did. You know what I mean? Y'all can go on our website right now, and if you go to the videos page, you can see him diving into the deep end of a swimming pool, you know, a year and a half ago at the age of 91.
5: Wow.
4: That's something. Yeah.
5: I know how you feel. Man. My mom had a good run. She made it to 99, so.
4: Wow.
5: I can't live forever. Anyway, I found out about the tea and started using it because I had kidney stones caused from uric acid. And and that's when I found out I had gout, too, because I didn't even know what it was till the doctor asked me if I had gout. And he explained to me what it was, and my toe did hurt. So, you know, and ever since I've been drinking the tea, my toe's been fine. That's been five years now, and and it's helped other things too. My wife got burned.
3: How long did it take you to get relief from the gout?
5: Yeah, it was probably a matter of weeks. I'm thinking, like I said, it's been 5 years ago. It it used to flare up, and every once in a while I can, it acts like it wants to. I can feel a little like a twinge, but then it goes away right away. So I don't know. It's working. So I'm just drinking it because I don't want that back. And the kidney stones were horrible. Oh, man. So I found out I had high uric acid because they caught one and did an analysis on it. Said it's caused by uric acid. And that is only 5% of kidney stones. The rest are calcium. But my wife burned herself getting a potato out of the oven on her in two places on her arm, and I just put the tea on a paper towel and wrapped it around the burn, and the pain went away real fast, and the burn healed up real good. And it works on cuts and scrapes, too. I've used it for that. And my son had a tooth infection. And I told him to do what you say is put it, you know, put it in your mouth and hold it for a couple minutes and keep drinking it. And that went away. So I know it works for that kind of stuff. And my hair and nails have been growing. My nails grow so fast I have to trim them a lot more than I ever did. And my hair doesn't shed hardly at all. I get out of the shower and there's nothing in the shower. In the drain, so it does all kinds of stuff. And one other thing I noticed is I used to weigh between 175 and 183 or 4, and I would feel really crappy at 180. And I've been drinking it, like I said, for 5 years now, and I've been down to like one. I'm around 160 now, and I think it's like you say, the your body, your organs all start working together, and it'll put you back close to your the weight you're supposed to be.
6: Yeah, we get that quite a bit, you know, with regards to folks losing weight, and we especially get that a lot from women calling us because, of course, you know, they're really super concerned, you know, and an adult male, you know, that's 180, you know, it's not really overweight. And so, you know, when they lose 10, 15, 20 pounds, you know, they don't necessarily call us up. But, you know, a woman, if she's 180 and drops down to 160, or she's just dropped one or two dress sizes, to her, that's like winning the Olympics. One day I got a funny phone call. This man calls me up and he says, you know, he says, I'd like to send you a picture of my wife. And I go, well, okay, but why? He goes, well, my wife was a diabetic, and she started drinking your tea. And 2 months, she was able to get off the insulin and the other diabetes medications she was taking. And during those 2 months, she lost about 5 pounds. And he goes, so no big deal. But she was happy, but not a big deal. And then after that, she started losing like 10 to 15 pounds a month. And in the last 6 months, she's lost 40 pounds, and she's gone from, actually 60 pounds she lost. She went from 208 pounds to 148 pounds, and she looks and she feels fantastic. And so the
5: I felt really, you know, lethargic, kind of. I just didn't feel right at 180 plus, and 160, I'm fine. And I'm only 5'7", so 180 is pretty much for that. But one of the other things, I've been giving the tea to my rabbit, and he drinks it almost as much as he drinks his water, because I give him two things of water, those little things that they sip out of, and one of tea, and he drinks the tea almost as much as the water. It's pretty funny. But you know what else I've been doing is taking the tea that's already used, and I've been putting it around the base of my trees in the yard, and the bugs pretty much stay away from those trees now. And I noticed that because I used to have to get the trees sprayed or whatever, they injected them and that. And I haven't had to do that for a while since I've been doing that. That's a good use for the leftover tea after you're done brewing it.
6: Yeah, absolutely. Well, you know, I just reminded myself about when you're talking about the gout. And, you know, within a matter of weeks, I got a phone call from a man at my church one day. And he says, listen, he says, I have to come and pick up some of your tea. I said, sure, come on by, swing by, right? And he comes, and he says, you know, he says, your street tea is absolutely phenomenal. And I said, well, I didn't even know you were drinking it. He says, well, he says, I got it from Vito, which is, another friend of ours, and because he gets 8 pounds of the tea at a time. And he says, so I've been suffering from gout for 10, 15 years. And Vito says, well, here, take a pound of the tea and start drinking his tea. And he says, I'll be darned. Since I started drinking the tea, he says, 3 months ago, I haven't had an episode of gout, he says, or a flare-up or anything like that, he says. I mean, I'm feeling so good. I can eat salami. I can eat prosciutto. I can eat cheese. I go, take it easy. Take it easy, man. Don't go crazy.
5: Yeah, well, I still stay away from liver, which I love, so maybe I could do that too. Now, I also noticed that since I've been drinking it, I haven't gotten sick. I mean, I sneeze every once in a while. Haven't had a sore throat or anything. And the sad thing is my wife is allergic to trees, so she can't drink it. But she had a cough, and I told her to gargle it and then spit it out.
6: Yeah.
5: And like I said, she can use it topically because she put it on her burns.
6: Right.
5: But she can't drink it. But gargling seemed to help her cough because it was keeping me up at night. She'd be coughing all night.
6: Well, you know, the thing is that the tea does all of the things we're hearing for everybody. But what happens is people forget. And not only that, they're usually most concerned about one primary issue that they have. So, for example, if the primary issue when they purchase the tea is diabetes and the tea helps them get rid of the diabetes, that's basically all they remember. They don't remember, I haven't been sick in 5 years. You know, I'm chasing my wife around the house. Not only that, sometimes I've been chasing my neighbor's wife. They don't remember that.
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3: And I'm trying, Milan, not to interfere when somebody's calling in because they're giving such great testimony. 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I want you to feel free to talk to them as long as you want.
4: Absolutely the case. Yeah, I encourage people to call us and tell us about their experience with the tea or, you know, just ask questions. So I'm going to read you this customer. She says, "My name is Lynn, and I've got some questions for you about the best way to prepare the tea." And so I answered her, "Even though we call our product tea, what we actually make when we prepare properly is a decoction. And a decoction is just a fancy word for what our forefathers used to do when they used to take a root and cook it in order to release its beneficial properties. So it's really easy to make. It's kind of like cooking spaghetti. You take a pot of water, you bring it to a boil. Once the water is boiling, you toss in 1 tablespoon of tea for every 2 cups of boiling water. Cook it on high boil for 5 minutes, reduce the heat, and simmer an additional 15 minutes. So the total cooking time is 20 minutes. Now, since our tea comes from the only tree in the world that fungus doesn't grow on, you can make a whole big batch, say 10 or 20 cups at one time. You can leave the tea in the pot on the stove, and it'll stay good for 4 days without refrigeration. And you can put the tea in the fridge, and it'll stay good for 8 days with refrigeration. And you can drink the tea hot, room temperature, cold, or ice. So all you do is just make up a whole big batch of it and drink away. It has no caffeine, so you can literally drink it all day, all night. In my family, everybody drinks the tea all day, every day instead of water. I just drink water 3 or 4 times a week when I want to change." And so the lady then wrote back. She says, "Oh, that's good." She says, "I want some for my friends." She has contracted cancer, and I want to get them some. And I originally heard about the tea because of its cancer-fighting abilities. And I wanted to find out the best way to prepare it and how long does it keep. And you already anticipated my second question. Now, another question is, how often do you drink it? Well, you just replace water and drink the tea all day long, especially if you're trying to get rid of something. Now, if somebody's a stewardess and they're floating around in an aluminum can breathing other people's germs, and they're relatively healthy, they just need to drink the tea regularly, 2-3 glasses or more a day. However, anytime somebody's trying to get rid of something,

0: whether it's infection or diabetes or cancer, they need to get rid of the disease before it gets rid of them. At that point, they need to drink the tea to get rid of the disease quickly, which is basically replace the water that they drink with the tea. And like I said, since it has no caffeine, that's pretty easy to do. The other thing is, our tea has no contraindications. So our tea can be taken on an empty stomach, on a full stomach, with medicine, without medicine, with supplements, without supplements. And because there's no caffeine, it can be drank all day, all night. So all somebody has to do is prepare a big batch of it and drink away at it. And so another question that she had was, have you ever heard of anybody that had any kind of an allergy to it? And not really. We sometimes get people that do have an allergy, like that is a legitimate allergy, like the gentleman that the listener that called in 20 minutes ago, whose wife is allergic to trees. Well, since our tea comes from tree bark, people that are allergic to trees can be allergic to a tea. But other than that, there have been a couple of people that have called in, and they thought they had a reaction to it, but they really didn't. One lady called in from Northern California, and she says, you know, I started drinking a tea, and I'm starting to get fever blisters. And I go, well, that's very strange, because the tea actually eliminates and eradicates fever blisters. So I ask her, is there anything else that she's doing different? Has she started taking any vitamins, any new supplements, any new medications, this, that, whatever the case? And she goes, no, no, no, no, no, no, no. Okay. So then we're talking, and then she says to me, but I started chemotherapy treatments 3 days ago. If your hair falls out, it's not the tea, you know. So you need to really max out on the tea to eliminate and minimize the side effects of the chemotherapy. So usually when somebody calls us and they think they have a reaction to the tea, it's almost always, always something else that they're doing, you know, whether they're doing chemo or whether it's some medications. And what people don't realize is that any medications that they're taking have actual toxins in them. They're not like taking natural things, like taking eating oranges for vitamin C or drinking our tea or whatever the case is. I mean, you're never going to have a problem doing that. But when you're taking medications, whether it's for high blood pressure or whatever it is, your kidneys and your liver have to eliminate those toxins. And if they can't eliminate them, you're going to be in some serious problems. And I'll talk about those some other time, where we've had customers call in that were taking three high blood pressure medications at the same time, and the kidneys couldn't eliminate the toxins, and they ended up in a hospital with such excruciating abdominal pains, worse than when they had cancer. And come to find out, the doctors figured out that it was the toxins that their kidneys were not eliminating, and basically only had to be treated with intravenously and then just flush out their kidneys for a month by drinking copious amounts of fluids.
1: 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It never gets sick, never gets infected, and never gets infested. It's the only tree in the world that fungus does not grow on. As a result, it naturally has antifungal, anti-infection, antiviral, antibacterial, and anti-parasite properties. These benefits go a long way in helping our immune system contend with a lot of things it has to fight on a daily basis. Parasites would be something like stomach problems or Lyme's disease. Inflammation would be something like rheumatoid arthritis or lupus. Infection would be any infection from a tooth infection to a bladder infection. Bacteria would be something like gum disease or stomach issues. Viral would be something like herpes, HIV, or the coronavirus. And fungus would be something like toenail fungus, yeast, or candida. But maybe more importantly, the tea builds red corpuscles in the blood, which carry oxygen to our organs and cells. And our organs and cells need oxygen to regenerate themselves. The immune system needs oxygen to develop, and cancer happens to die in oxygen. So the tea is great for healthy people because it helps regenerate new cells. Everything from the cells in our skin so we can look better to the cells in our organs so they function properly. And it can truly be miraculous for someone fighting a potentially life-threatening disease due to an infection, diabetes, or cancer. A one-pound package of tea is $59.95. 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
4: Hey y'all, Merle here. Good news. For once, my neighbors is jealous of me. You want to know why? Because my grass is growing and looking green, and I can sit on my sofa out in the front yard, and I don't even have to overwater it anymore. 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I listened to Damn Water Boys on the Water Zone every Thursday night on KCIA. Well, I got me a smart controller, and now it waters at night, and my yard looks darn tootin'. 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
3: Since our tea comes from the only tree in the world that fungus doesn't grow on, as a result, it naturally has antifungal, anti-infection, antiviral, antibacterial, anti-inflammation, and anti-parasite properties. In every order, we automatically include literature about the tea because folks primarily buy the tea for one primary reason. Oftentimes, they call back and say, "This is truly unbelievable. This has helped me with my arthritis," or something of that nature. One time, I got a phone call from a man in Florida who says, "There's something you didn't tell me about the tea." And I says, "Well, what's that?" He says, "I'm an older man. I have toenail fungus, and my toenail fungus is completely gone. My toes are now the only beautiful thing on my body." Well, of course, the tea naturally has antifungal properties because it comes from the only tree in the world that fungus doesn't grow on. The only thing we talked about in his case when he called was with regards to his lung cancer. As it happened, the man had had lung cancer for 18 years and was receiving radiofrequency ablation for his lung cancer. After 18 years, he says the radiation works, but you can smell your own flesh burning. There's nothing left in my lungs to burn out anymore now after 18 years. He says, "I don't really believe in things like your tea, but it doesn't cost very much, so go ahead and send it to me." He calls back about 3 weeks later and says, "If someone would have told me that a bag of tea would have gotten rid of my pain in 5 days, I would have said you're crazy, because I was taking 10 narcotic pills daily to mitigate the pain from my cancer, and it never really did. My friend said it had to be in my head." I says, "So that's why I waited 3 weeks to call you back. It's not in my head. The pain is actually gone." Now, I'd like to switch gears and talk about prostate cancer right now. Our tea is effective against all types of cancers because it works through the bloodstream. And of course, cancer cells need blood to get to them just as healthy cells do. The big difference being is that cancer cells work and live in an anaerobic environment, which means they live in the absence of oxygen, and they get their energy from sugar instead of from oxygen like healthy cells do. But now, I'd like to devote our attention to prostate cancer because 80% of men are going to contract prostate cancer by the time they turn 80 years old. From the cases that we have, we get more prostate cancer cases than any other cases simply because they're more prevalent. I'd like to tell you a little about a couple of these cases. I got a phone call from a man in Phoenix who says, "I don't know if you remember speaking to me 4 months ago, but I had prostate cancer that was aggressively metastasizing through my whole body, my bones, everywhere, and you told me to drink at least 8 glasses a day or more, as much as I could humanly stand, because it was a race. You know, I had to beat the cancer before it beat me. So I literally took that to heart, and I was drinking a gallon a day, which is 16 cups or more. I was drinking so much of your tea that sometimes I was drinking the tea and having to go pee at the same time. But I'll tell you what, in 4 months, I don't have prostate cancer anymore." In the informational literature that we automatically include with every order, it says, "Please call us and tell us about your case so that we can help more people." One day, I got a call from a man in Beaumont, Texas, and he says, "I've been a customer of yours for 5 years, and in your booklets, it says to give you a call about your case, so I'm calling to give you an update." I says, "Please tell me." He says, "5 years ago, I had prostate cancer, and my PSA level was 1,200. So I'm thinking, I don't understand this guy's Southern Texas drawl. So I says, "You mean 120, because previously we'd never had anybody that had more than a 550 PSA. He says, "No, 1,200. My PSA level was so high, they didn't even want to give me chemo. And you know they're going to give you chemo, whether it works or not, if for no other reason, just to collect on the money. So I had no other choices, and I started drinking your tea. And not only am I alive 5 years later, my PSA level is now 1.25. A couple of months after that, a man from Saskatchewan, Canada calls and says to me that he's got prostate cancer and he's heard good things about our tea and he'd like to order some. So just to let him know that there's certainly hope for success, I start telling him the case of the man from Beaumont, Texas with the 1,200 PSA. And he says, "That's nothing. My prostate level is 2,100. I says, "Oh, you got to be kidding. Is that even possible?" He says, "Well, it must be because that's what mine is." I says, "Well, you have to promise to call me back. As a matter of fact, I'm going to write down your name and number on a yellow sticky and stick it on my computer. And if I don't hear back from you, I'm going to call you myself. 6 months later, I got an email from him, and he says, I started drinking your tea, and I'm getting my PSA checked every 2 months. At the two-month mark, my PSA level dropped from 2100 to 100. At the four-month mark, it dropped from 100 to 10. And now, at the six-month mark, my PSA level is 1.75.
0: Hi, we have a... Just wanted to let you know that we love the flavor of the tea. We think it tastes a lot like Emperor's Pu'er. I've had an issue with... I drink a lot of it. I drink way more than 8 cups a day.
3: Fantastic.
0: But I had some problems with... I really am interested in all the health, wonderful health benefits. But I've had a little bit of problem with acid reflux in the middle of the night from it. And I know the tea can kind of taste. Is there something I'm doing wrong? Is there any way I can mitigate that reflux issue?
3: The tea doesn't cause acid reflux. So there's something else going on that's causing that issue that you're going to want to address, being vigilant about what you're consuming and what time you're consuming it and that sort of thing. One of my employees, and she's only like 22, 23 years old, she, and at work, we all drink the tea all day long. Obviously, we work at the Tehebo Tea Club, right? And when she goes out to lunch and she eats something that has vinegar or something like that, like a salad or something like that, she'll end up with acid reflux when she comes back from lunch. So it could be something, you know, as simple as, something that you're consuming that, you know, is good. Like, you know, I mean, there's nothing wrong with vinegar. Vinegar is you know, great, but, you know, it'll be something like that that'll be causing that acid reflux.
0: Okay. I'm wondering if maybe that in combination with something else that I'm eating. I don't know. I know it's a wonderful product and have nothing but praise for it, but I'm wondering if I should try diluting it, or is that going to create more of a problem with not getting all the health benefits from it?
3: The strength that we recommend to make it is really about as diluted as you want to make it. You can dilute it a little bit more, but it should have a mild, pleasant flavor just the way it is. And once you finish making it, if you pour it into a clear glass, it should have the color of golden apple juice. So if mm-hmm. it's darker than that, you're making it stronger than you need to make it. There's also nothing wrong with making it stronger, but you don't get any additional benefits from making it stronger.
0: Okay, I'll just keep trying to work with it. And,
3: now,
0: I'm vigilant about what else I'm eating.
3: Yeah, and if I may ask you, what is the primary concern that you're looking to address by drinking the tea?
0: I have a few different health issues. But I also, one of the things that really bothers me is the toenail fungus.
3: Uh-huh.
0: And really looking forward to seeing the effect of that. But I have some other health issues, too, I'd probably rather not bring up. But
3: No worries. I don't mean to pry. With regards to a toenail fungus, the average elimination period for toenail fungus is about 3 months. And what happens is this. Is that typically when one has toenail fungus, they've had it for a long time. They've had it for years, 3, 5, 10, sometimes 15 years. And so now the tea basically helps the body to heal itself to get rid of the toenail fungus. And so when you start drinking the tea, after a day or after a week, you're not going to notice very much difference because it hasn't had enough time to really work. But what should happen is after about a month or 6 weeks or so, you should notice that your toes are starting to look a little bit lighter. And after a couple of months or 2.5 months, you know, you should go, oh my God, they really are lighter. And after about 3 or 4 months, you should be calling me back and going, oh my God, your tea does exactly what it says it's supposed to do. And for toenail fungus, it works on everybody. I mean, literally on everybody. The success ratio is like, you know, 99.9%. And the reason is, of course, is that the tea comes from the only tree in the world the fungus does not grow on. So it naturally has antifungal properties. So even conventional doctor, antifungal, anti-yeast, anti-candida, that sort of thing, which yeast and candida also can take a while to eliminate because candida has usually permeated the whole body. So in order to get rid of it, actually even takes longer than toenail fungus. It takes 6 to 9 months because of that. But it's so effective for getting rid of candida that even conventional doctors recommend their patients to call us for candida. And like I said, for toenail fungus, we have a lot of funny stories. People calling us up not realizing it's going to also clear up their toenail fungus, because oftentimes, you know, they'll buy it for diabetes or they'll buy it for cancer or some inflammation or whatever the case is, and then they'll realize, oh my God, my toenail fungus is gone. So God willing, that it'll have the same benefits for you as well.
0: I appreciate that. I just want to let you know I stocked up on it the last time that I ordered it, because I'm thinking it would be really great in an emergency situation for people who can't get their blood thinners. If there's an emergency and the pharmacy's out of medication, it'd be great for people on blood thinners.
3: Absolutely. Thank you so much.
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6: Buddy of mine, he got me a bag of it, and I've been drinking it for about the last week. was curious, I hadn't read too much into it, but I was curious if there were some stories with people with bad kidneys. I was currently diagnosed with issues with my kidneys, seeing how that was effective. And then also, one other question, I guess. When I've been boiling, can you do like a concentrated batch and then just add it to regular water, or do you have to do the 8 or 4 cups at a time?
3: Yeah, I'll go ahead and answer both of those questions. First of all, with regards to the kidneys and the other organs actually in the body, since the tea builds the red corpuscles in the blood, what it does is it helps regenerate new cells. Everything from the cells in our skin so we look better to the cells in our organs so they function properly. And that includes all the organs from the kidney to the liver to the sexual organs, etc. Now, with regards to the kidneys specifically, conventional medicine says that you cannot regenerate the kidney function. But in fact, they find a lot of cases where that's exactly what's happened, and they have no idea why. In our case, we get a successful a kidney regeneration case at least once every 2 months or so, and they're really, truly, truly amazing. This one lady, her kidney function went down to 20% because she had the HIV virus, and she started drinking the tea, and in 4 months, not only did she beat the HIV virus, but her kidney function regenerated back up to 100%. And I know nobody's going to call us in to lie about something like that because they've got no motivation to. If anything, in this country, people are going to call up and say, hey, I've been drinking your tea for 3 months and I don't look 5 years younger yet. What gives? And so we get like one of those cases every couple of months. Right now, we've got a early case going on where ladies function is down to 15%, and in 1 month of drinking the tea, it's up to 25%. So we'll see when she calls in the next time to give us an update what's happened. But God willing, you know, it'll regenerate her kidney function just as it has for some of our other customers. So from that standpoint, you know, hopefully it'll do the same for you as well. Now, with regards to your question of drinking a stronger concentrate of the tea, the answer is it doesn't help to concentrate the tea any. And the reason that it doesn't is because our body only assimilates so much of the active ingredients, because there are 20 active elements in the tea that work synergistically. And our body only assimilates so many of them at one time. So it's kind of like some vitamins or calcium might be a better example. Our body can use 1,000 units a day of calcium, but calcium pills come in 500 units apiece because our body can only absorb 500 units at a time. So they tell us take one calcium pill in the morning and take one in the afternoon. If you take both at once, nothing happens. You're just going to pee out the one of them. So you're not going to get the benefit of 1,000 units of calcium if you've done that. Same thing with our tea. I oftentimes get the question, you know, I'm fighting terminal cancer, you know, I'm going to make the tea 10 times as strong because I have to beat the cancer. And the answer to that question is the same, is that all you're doing when you make it 10 times as strong is changing the flavor. You're just going to make it bitter at that point. In the meantime, if you want to have 10 times the amount of benefits, drink 10 times as much tea. So in other words, if you drink 10 glasses a day, you're going to get 10 times the benefits of drinking one glass a day. So it's kind of like, well, you know, working out. You know, if you work out for 30 minutes a day, you know, that's fantastic. You're going to get a lot of benefit. You're trying to go to the Olympics, you know, you better be working out, you know, 8 hours a day instead of 30 minutes a day. So so same thing with the tea. And so what I do in my family, nobody's sick. We all drink it all day long, basically instead of water. It has no caffeine, so you can do that. It has no contraindications. You can take it on empty stomach, on a full stomach, with medicine, without medicine. And so what I do is I drink a cup in the morning when I get up at room temperature. Then I fill a Yeti a container that holds four cups and take that to work with me. We're in Los Angeles in the summer. I actually finish that by 1 o'clock. I'm thinking of buying myself another one of those Yeti containers. And in the winter, you know, it's a little bit cooler, so that tends to last me till the end of our business day at 5 o'clock. And then I drink some more with dinner at night. So I'm drinking 6-7 glasses a day. So I only drink water 3-4 times a week when I get tired of drinking a tea. Is there any other issue or concern that you might have?
6: No, sir. I mean, I drink quite a bit of water already, but I've been starting to drink this tea and stuff too, I'm trying to just find the right mixture of that. So,
3: replace the bucket of water that you're drinking with our tea, and you'll get the maximum benefit that way. Thank you for calling in.
6: Awesome. Thank you very much.
3: What's the difference between Powderco and Tejibo? The answer is there is none. They're synonymous terms. Tejibo is the name the indigenous people in the Amazon rainforest called the tea. And when the Portuguese came to colonize Brazil some 600 years ago, they of course also stumbled across this tree because it never gets sick. As a result, the wood from this tree also happens to be the very hardest wood in the world. I mean, it's like concrete, practically twice as hard as the next hardest wood. So the wood from the Tejibo tree was used for the bows and arrows, because you can bend it as much as you want and it won't break. So the Portuguese named the tree Pau de Arco. Pau in Portuguese means strong, and arco, of course, means arch. So they literally called it the strong bow stick. On our packaging and in our literature, we therefore make reference to the fact that the Tejibo Tea Club is a manufacturer of only one product, original pure Pau de Arco Tejibo tea. 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
7: 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The Tejibo tree is an amazing tree. It never gets sick, never gets infected, and never gets infested. It's the only tree in the world that fungus does not grow on. As a result, it naturally has antifungal, anti-infection, antiviral, antibacterial, and anti-parasite properties. These benefits go a long way in helping our immune system contend with a lot of things it has to fight on a daily basis. Parasites would be something like stomach problems or Lyme's disease. Inflammation would be something like rheumatoid arthritis or lupus. Infection would be any infection, from a tooth infection to a bladder infection. Bacterial would be something like gum disease or stomach issues. Viral would be something like herpes, HIV, or the coronavirus. And fungus would be something like toenail fungus, yeast, or candida. But maybe more importantly, the tea builds red corpuscles in the blood, which carry oxygen to our organs and cells. And our organs and cells need oxygen to regenerate themselves. The immune system needs oxygen to develop, and cancer happens to die in oxygen. So the tea is great for healthy people because it helps regenerate new cells. Everything from the cells in our skin so we can look better, to the cells in our organs so they function properly. And it can truly be miraculous for someone fighting a potentially life-threatening disease due to an infection, diabetes, or cancer. A one-pound package of tea is $59.95. 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
8: As you may know, I founded the Tehibo Tea Club because I got fed up with the poor quality of Pau D'Arco Tehibo tea available at the Whole Foods, the health foods, the supermarkets, and the resellers on Amazon.com. I mean, 75% of the olive oil in the stores is not pure olive oil, and everyone knows what olive oil is since we've been making it for about 5,000 years. Now, we've got a special treat for you today. Visiting with us in person is the amazing, the beautiful, with the voice and rhythm of an angel, Dawn Silva. Her music credits, starting with Sly and the Family Stone to Parliament Funkadelic to the Brides of Funkenstein, are too numerous to mention. Her Never Buy Texas from a Cowboy was voted by Rolling Stone magazine as one of the top 50 coolest albums ever released. Here to tell us her story, to what lengths she went to get pure Pau D'Arco Tehibo tea before she found the Tehibo Tea Club, is Dawn Silva. Dawn, it's such an honor. Welcome to our show.
9: Oh, thank you so much. The honor is mine. Milan, thank you so much for inviting me to the Tehibo Bark Tea Club. And Joseph, thank you for inviting me to your wonderful studio at KCAA. I have so many wonderful things I'd like to say about the Tehibo Bark. I'm here not because I'm lucky, but because I'm blessed. Tehibo bark is a healer, and it has. I can't speak for everyone else, but it can. I can speak for myself that it changed my life significantly. Back in 1994, I went to Brazil. I used to work over there with a group called the Platters. And I was always feeling sluggish and tired and not feeling good. And I was diagnosed with having these horrible fibroids. They were huge. They're about the size of grapefruits. And I knew when I got home from the road that I was going to have a complete hysterectomy. I went and talked to three different surgeons, and they all suggested that I get a hysterectomy. So it was on the list for me to have that surgery. And then I ran into a Brazilian promoter over in São Paulo, Brazil. And she says, oh, you Americans are always cutting, cutting, cutting. Mm-hmm. She says, there's a tea here that shrinks tumors. And I'm like, of course, you know, we're Americans, we're non-believers, we don't believe in holistic that much. We always try to deal with the Western medicine first, and that usually always pretty much lets us down. But so she took me to a grocery store. I bought a big giant garbage bag full of Tahibo bark tea, Pardiarco is what they call it in Brazil. It cost me just a few Brazilian dollars, which was hay ice, maybe $4 or $5. And I brought it home and I started drinking it within about, actually started drinking it before I left Brazil. In about 3 months, that grapefruit shrunk down to the size of an egg.
8: Wow.
9: And then I got home and I drank it another 3 months. So in 6 months, it broke down to little small clusters. It broke into pieces and then little small clusters of grapes, and then it disappeared.
8: Oh,
9: and it
8: wow.
9: never came back. And that was 1994. So I had some family members who have been getting sick, and I know the environment, the air, the food, the water, everything, you know, everybody's, if it's like one in maybe five people are getting some different types of cancers. And then I had a family member who was diagnosed with calcification clusters, which is a pre-warning of cancers. Of course, the doctor wanted to do a complete double mastectomy for zero stage cancer. Are you kidding me? Zero stage cancer, they want to do a complete mastectomy. So I said, you know what, let me see if I can find you some Tahibo bark tea, and you can try that route first before they start cutting. And I'm going to health food stores, and they had Tahibo bark. And when I first started drinking it, just before I gave it to her, I realized that it had an odd taste. It wasn't the same that came from type of Tahibo bark that was coming from Brazil. So I did try it, and then I went to another health food store, and I realized that it was knockoff brands. It kind of had a similar taste to it, but it wasn't the real deal. And then a friend in Los Angeles said, you need to go over to the Tahibo Bark House. They have one over out there in, what area? Out there in Woodland Hills.
8: Yeah,
9: he said, you should go out to Woodland Hills. I said, Woodland Hills? I've been flying to Brazil and sneaking Tahibo Bark back in my suitcase. And I said, I don't have to go to Brazil anymore. He said, no, go see Milan over there in Woodland Hills. And so I said, yeah, I would. And so it's not lucky to me. It's a blessing that I found him. And I know for a fact that it will heal people. At least I can say for a fact that it healed me. And I'm just wonderful, and it's an honor to be here with you today.
8: Well, God bless you, and thank you so much for sharing with our listeners your personal experiences. We tell them all the time on our show, you know, I mean, not a week goes by that somebody doesn't call in with a truly miraculous recovery. Bone cancer, brain cancer, breast cancer, prostate cancer, mesothelioma. And not a day goes by that somebody doesn't call in with some type of a success, whether it's just beating toenail fungus. Well, toenail fungus may not be imminently life-threatening, but if you have it, you don't like it.
9: Well, I know that Tahibo bark actually kills inflammation, and inflammation is what cancer feeds on, inflammation and sugar. And also, if you have arthritis and lupus and leukemia, I would suggest taking it. It would change your life. And another story that I had a neighbor who lived down the street from me who had stage 4 prostate cancer.
8: Mm-hmm.
9: And I used to see him struggling up and down the street trying to walk. And, of course, he was going through the whole chemo and the radiation. And they gave him like 6 months to live. And so one day I saw him sitting out on my bricks in front of my house. And I was like, he said he couldn't make it home. And I says, what's going on with you? And he told me. And I says, you ought to drink some Tahibo bark. And I had just a little bit left that I had gotten from Brazil.
8: Mm-hmm.
9: And of course, it lasts for many, many years. I had picked that up like, God, I've had it about 7 or 8 years. And
8: yeah.
9: It was just as strong as the day that I brought it home from Brazil. So, but I was hoarding it because I knew I couldn't find it in the States. But I, you know, I'm a Christian, and I knew I wanted to, he was in trouble.
8: Mm-hmm.
9: So I gave him the last, maybe I had about a half an ounce left. And I gave it to him, and I told him how to drink it. And, of course, you know, what did he have to lose? He started drinking it. And in 5 months, he could walk all the way down the street and back. And then in a year, he was walking for miles. And he right now is in remission. And when they told him he had 6 months to live, he's still living to this day.
8: Well,
9: and that was 4 years ago.
8: That's absolutely fantastic. You know, we've had a lot of amazing prostate cancer cases, of course, because they're so prevalent. More than 80% of men are going to have prostate cancer by the time they reach 80. And as you mentioned, with our tea, there's no problem with it storing it because it comes from the only tree in the world the fungus doesn't grow on. So just recently, we started to put an expiration label on the, on our packaging of 10 years. So the other day, a lady called me up and she says, hey, what happens to the tea after 10 years? I says, I don't know. For all we know, it may be good for 10, 20 or 30 years. We've just been testing it for 10 years.
9: I think that, you know, maybe after, because I had some that I got in 1994.
8: Mm-hmm.
9: What is this, 2019? Right. What are you talking about, 30-something years ago? And it's just now starting to turn to a little light dust.
8: Mm-hmm.
9: But even if you take the dust of that 30-year-old tahibo bark, mm-hmm, and you boil it, it, mm-hmm, gets this, you get the same benefits.
8: Absolutely.
9: It's amazing. So I don't know. It's miraculous. And it's that a tree bark could actually save your life.
8: Now, let me ask you to get to another important topic. Are you going to be going back into the studio soon? And what's the status on that?
9: I'm going in the studio. Actually, like I said, God, sometimes we want to plan our lives, but sometimes our lives plans us, right? Mm-hmm. We plan our life. I'm in the studio actually tomorrow,
8: uh-huh,
9: recording a brand new single,
8: uh-huh,
9: which calls I'm Still Standing,
8: mm-hmm,
9: for the Funky Folks is the name,
8: absolutely,
9: of the new single. So I have a bunch of singers coming in. Milan's coming. Joseph, you could come if he wants to. My guitar player who's in town, and she plays with or used to play with Prince, and she from the Larry Graham and the Graham Central Station family. Her name is Gail Mojo. So she'll be there doing guitars. And so, yeah, I'm starting on a new project, and I'm starting tomorrow right over there in Van Nuys at a studio. So, yeah, that's what I'm doing. Brand new project coming out. I just finished a book,
8: mm-hmm,
9: and the book's called Shadows on the Wall, an autobiography of memoirs of a funk queen.
8: Mm-hmm.
9: So I talk about my time with Sly Stone. I talk about with all the groups that I worked with while I was with Sly, and on with Parliament Funkadelic, and I did a 10-year spin with the Gap Band. I worked a little bit with the Eurythmics, Snoop and Dr. Dre, and not Dr. Dre, Ice Cube, sorry, Dr. Dre, but I did do one single with him years ago. But so, yeah, it's just been a journey. It's been a successful musical ride for me, and that's why I called my album All My Funky Friends, because I gathered all the people together that I love and work with over the years, and we came up with a really great album, because I did drop a single, an album, 2001,
8: mm-hmm,
9: and I dropped it independently, and I sold about 200,000 copies out of my kitchen.
8: Wow.
9: So I have an underground following of some really strong, call them funk soldiers.
8: Mm-hmm.
9: So I just want to let them know, if they're listening, that I'm going to be dropping some new stuff really soon. And back to the tahibo bark tea from all of the musicians, because you know the music industry is extremely stressful.
8: Mm-hmm.
9: Cancer thrives on sugar, mm-hmm, thrives on inflammation, stress, and the stress will break your immune system down. Sleeping disorders, arthritis, or rheumatoid, you know, the bigger the headache, the bigger the pill. It's the Western world.
8: Right.
9: But the tahibo bark, uh-uh. Mm-hmm. There's nothing on the face of this earth that is as amazing, a miracle, a healer for most.
8: Well,
9: for most.
8: God bless you, and thank you so much for blessing us with your presence. And I hope you'll stop in some other time when you're down here in the Los Angeles, uh-huh, area, and we look forward to some more beautiful music from you.
9: You can't keep me away. Thank you, Milan.
8: All right. Take care.
9: Take care. You too.
8: Bye-bye.
9: Bye.
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0: 3853.
1: A man went to visit a dentist for a tooth infection. The dentist gave him a prescription for penicillin to knock the bacteria out and a prescription for Vicodin to kill the pain. He sped over to the drugstore, picked up the prescriptions, and couldn't wait to get home to take the pills since his head was throbbing as it was going to explode. On his way home, he called a friend from his car and was explaining to him what a world of hurt he was in. The friend told him to swing by his place and he'd get rid of the pain in exactly 2 minutes. He was told that not even the Vicodin would kick in that fast and that he really wanted to get home to get rid of the pain as soon as possible and take the Vicodin and the penicillin. Well, the friend said, "You've already picked up the pills from the pharmacy, so you've got them with you. If the Tahibo tea I'm going to give you doesn't work, then start popping the pills." He went over to his friend's house. His friends had him take a drink of the tea and told him to hold it in his mouth over the tooth that was infected for a couple of minutes before swallowing. The pain went away. He explained to his friend, though, that until enough bacteria was knocked out, which required drinking 5 or 6 glasses of tea in the span of 3 or 4 hours, that the pain would come back in about 30 minutes. But since he's drinking a tea during this time anyway, to simply take a drink of the tea and hold it in his mouth again for 2 minutes before swallowing, and the pain would go away. Unbelievably, this is exactly what happened. I'd like to talk a little bit about my least favorite cases that I hear about, and also my favorite cases. My least favorite cases are people that previously had cancer of some type 3, 4, 5 years ago, and they're told that they're all clear. Then 4 or 5 years later, the cancer has returned. And I'm thinking, oh my God, if they just knew about the tea and had drank the tea, the cancer might not have come back. When a person has gone through all the treatments, they're all really harsh. Surgery's not easy, radiation's not easy, chemotherapy's not easy. And when they've exhausted all those treatments and gotten a clean bill of health, what it really means is that the doctors just can't find any cancer cells. All of us have cancer cells in us, but our bodies and immune system keep the cells in check. So obviously someone that's had cancer before has much more likelihood that this cancer will come back than somebody who's never had cancer before. I emphasize to everyone that drinks our tea that once you do get a clean bill of health, whether with our tea or without, please drink our tea after that because you don't want to have to go through radiation, chemotherapy, or surgery again. My favorite cases, on the other hand, are cases where I get calls from customers who have been diagnosed with cancer and they start drinking the tea right away as soon as they're diagnosed. Oftentimes, it takes conventional medicine 2 to 3 months to get around to starting treatment, either because they need to get insurance approval, because everything they're going to do is expensive, or they need to decide which form of treatment they're going to take. In the meantime, the customer has ordered the tea, has started drinking it, and 2.5 months later, when they get around to doing something, there's no cancer anymore. I just got a phone call the other day from a lady in North Carolina, and she says, "My husband got diagnosed with lung cancer 2.5 months ago. We heard about your tea and ordered it right away, and he started drinking it immediately. And 2 days ago, he was scheduled for a biopsy. So I asked my sister to go with me to the hospital because the biopsy is a day procedure, and that way she could keep me company while I was waiting there at the hospital. So we checked my husband in and, found our way to the cafeteria and, got back to the waiting room and got comfortable. And no sooner had we got comfortable, the nurse comes and runs out and says, "There's nothing to biopsy." So those are my favorite cases, and we get a lot of cases like that as well. So it doesn't matter whether you drink the tea before you start therapy, or during therapy, or after therapy, or the reason we have a lot of miraculous cases is that people actually go through all the therapies, and at some point the doctors will say that they've tried their best, but unfortunately, if they give them any more chemo, they're going to hasten their demise rather than help them, and they have 6 weeks to live. At that point, if a person starts drinking a tea, and they're not doing anything different, and they completely recover, obviously the team might be helping them, and we're truly gratified when that happens. Another great case from a customer who's been a customer for 5 years calls us to reorder, and she says that she's been a customer for 5 years. And I asked if she could tell me the primary reason that she was drinking tea. She says, "Yes. In the informational booklets that you always include, right in the middle, when you open it up, you have about 30 things listed that the tea is good against. I don't want to get any of those. I'm 79 years old. I don't take any pills. And all I do is drink the tea and I look like I'm 60. That's the way I want to keep it." I said, "That's fantastic. A lot of people need to know that as well. It's great for health maintenance." She says, "Of course, it's too late to plant the garden once you're hungry." So with that being said, please go ahead and enjoy the tea. It tastes great. And God willing, our tea will have the same benefits for you that it's had for my family and so many others.
0: The Tehibo

0: 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We only sell pure Podarco Tejibo bark to make Tejibo tea. After my father's miraculous recovery from colon pancreatic cancer, I was buying the tea where I could find it and when I could find it. And the problem was that even here in the United States, the tea wasn't easy to find. And when I did find it, oftentimes the quality was poor. And invariably, the directions to prepare are wrong. They tell you to steep it like you would a bag Lipton tea. Well, you're not going to get very much out of it if you soak it, because it's, whether you start out with good quality or bad quality, it's made from wood. So you have to cook it, which is really easy, but you do have to cook it. So my friends and I decided to start the Tejibo Tea Club as a source of only one product, pure Podarco Tejibo Tea. Our club is the best club in the world. We have no application, no membership dues, and no meetings, and you only receive a news mail or a letter from us when we have something to report. 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
1: I had a wart on my hand, you know, that was there for, you know, a couple years or something like that, and I rubbed the tea on that for a couple days, and it just disappeared. And then another thing is athlete's foot, man. I you know, I freaking, my toes were itching and everything else, and I was like, oh my god, you know, it's like, cause I wear work boots, you know, for like 14 hours a day, so I was like, I'll put some Tejibo tea on it, you know, and freaking, and 2 days later it was gone, you know. It's like, we don't need no tough acting tenactin or nothing like that, man. We just need some Tejibo tea.
0: No, you're absolutely right. It's absolutely phenomenal because, you know, it comes from the only tree in the world fungus doesn't grow on. So it naturally gets rid of infections. It gets rid of, you know, things like athlete's foot or jock itch or something like that. And
1: Yeah.
0: No, I mean, serious. And the thing is, as you know, tea doesn't have any smell to it. It's not oily. So, you know, you can just, you know, dip your foot in some tea or put some tea on there, however you want. And in a minute,
1: put a little tea on there, and the athlete's foot was gone. Within, I put like, you know, put it on, just, you know, rub some on there for like a couple days, and it was gone. And, but I couldn't believe it got rid of that wart on my hand, you know.
0: Well, we've had some very great cases with getting rid of warts. This one was from a doctor in Idaho, and her little girl that was like 8 or 9 years old had a wart on one of her hands, and they weren't able to get rid of it. And this woman's a doctor, right? And so what she did was, she put some Tejibo tea on the wart and then put a bandage over top of the wart. And she says within a week it was gone.
2: 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It never gets sick, never gets infected, and never gets infested. It's the only tree in the world that fungus does not grow on. As a result, it naturally has antifungal, anti-infection, antiviral, antibacterial, and anti-parasite properties. These benefits go a long way in helping our immune system contend with a lot of things it has to fight on a daily basis. Parasites would be something like stomach problems or Lyme's disease. Inflammation would be something like rheumatoid arthritis or lupus. Infection would be any infection from a tooth infection to a bladder infection. Bacteria would be something like gum disease or stomach issues. Viral would be something like herpes, HIV, or the coronavirus. And fungus would be something like toenail fungus, yeast, or candida. But maybe more importantly, the T builds red corpuscles in the blood, which carry oxygen to our organs and cells. And our organs and cells need oxygen to regenerate themselves. The immune system needs oxygen to develop, and cancer happens to die in oxygen. So the T is great for healthy people because it helps regenerate new cells. Everything from the cells in our skin so we can look better to the cells in our organs so they function properly. And it can truly be miraculous for someone fighting a potentially life-threatening disease due to an infection, diabetes, or cancer. A one-pound package of tea is $59.95. 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
0: Now, this next segment is a segment with live listener call-ins from previous shows. And you'll be hearing their questions, their successes, and their experiences with Tahibo Tea. So please do give us a call and let us know how the tea works for you. Thank you.
21: Hey, let me tell you, this tea, oh my word, it is a blessing from above. This tea, well, first let me just say, the way I roll, the Bible frequently mentions various herbs and various plants, like hyssop, for example, or balm of Gilead, all for healing, you know, for medicine and purification and whatnot. Even the baby Jesus was presented with the gifts from the Magi, frankincense, and myrrh, which are plant resins, which heal diseases. So to my way of thinking, God provides us healing through nature, you know, his creation, right? So for me, a healing tea makes perfect sense. So I'm going to try it. And I have to drink something anyway, I figured, so I'm just going to drink this tea. So I heard about this tea, and I love this tea. It has helped my fibromyalgia more than anything. If anybody out there does not know what fibromyalgia is, oh, my Lord, it's a very painful condition of the nerves. Every nerve fiber in your body just feels like it's on fire. Terrible pain. And this has helped me with my fibromyalgia more than any other natural solutions I have tried. And believe me, I tried so many remedies over the years. And nothing helps as much with the pain and inflammation like this tea does. It's amazing. I drink a few glasses, you know, through the day. And since doing this, and it's been several years now, I have no fibromyalgia flare-ups anymore. Well, actually, if I get lazy or forgetful and I don't make my batch of tea, which I do 5 quarts at a time, if I do that for several days on end, then the pain comes back. So I drink a big batch of tea again, and lo and behold, the pain goes away again. So there's a definite correlation between drinking the tea and the absence of the pain. It's really quite remarkable. It has fibro pain. You've got to try this tea. You've got nothing to lose by trying it. Oh, and let me say, I also give it to my dogs. I have the dogs. We rescue dogs, and they always have issues. Well, 6 years ago, our little dog was diagnosed with terminal cancer. And at that point, it had already gotten into his bones. It was in his jawbone specifically, because this was an oral carcinoma that had grown a tumor on his jawbone. And the vet removed what she could, but it was into the jawbone. So, you know, when it's in your bones, they say you're gone, you're a goner, plan your funeral. So he was given 6 to 12 months to live. And since radiation and chemotherapy, which were recommended, but good gracious, it's just completely unaffordable. I mean, we were talking into the thousands of dollars, and no guarantee it was going to save our little guy's life. So I came at him with everything natural that I could find, pretty much. And he got some tea, and he also got other things, you know, turkey tail mushrooms and powdery arco tincture, frankincense oil, a whole variety of things. Well, within a few weeks, his blood work numbers started to change for the good. And the vet said, whatever you're doing, just keep on doing it. So 3 months later, I take him back again, and his numbers at 3 months were perfect, back to where they should have been. The area of his jawbone where she had removed the tumor was completely healed. There was no sign of disease anymore. Here we are 6 years later. He just turned 15 years old on Valentine's Day, and he's cancer-free. And he still gets the turkey tail mushroom, and he still gets the Tehebo tea. It's just, and here's a little thing, this is a little bit on the humorous side, but another thing I do with the tea, because I'm very, very frugal, I don't want to throw anything away, I use the leftover tea leaves, well, in this case, it's tree bark, actually. After I sift it out from making the batch of tea, I put the solid materials into all of my house plants and the flower pots. Well, it not only keeps the soil moist, you know, because it's like using bark outside in your garden or in your lawn. It helps retain the moisture between waterings. It's more aesthetic. It looks a little nicer. But what I noticed is that my plants are not only healthier, but I no longer get those little teeny tiny flying gnats. Now, they're called fungus gnats. They live in your they live and breed in your potting soil of your house plants, and they're little teeny tiny annoying bugs that fly in your face and up your nose. Oh, they're just terribly annoying little pests. Wasn't adding this leftover tea matter into the flower pots, I don't get those little fungus gnats anymore. Which makes complete sense, because once you learn about this tea, you know that it knocks out fungus like a charm. It's just a great product. We drink it all the time. We feel great. We're healthy. My husband and I were both in our mid-60s. We don't take any pharmaceutical drugs. We have no conditions. We're doing really great. Love the tea. Everyone needs it. It's delicious tea.
1: Tammy, let me ask you, once you started drinking the tea, how many days, weeks, or months did it take for you to notice a difference with your fibromyalgia?
21: Oh, it was days, not even a week, maybe 3 or 4 days. And then what? And at first I thought it was a fluke. I thought, oh, this is just a coincidence. Or it was all in my head. Honestly, when I started drinking the tea, I really kind of thought I wasn't going to get any good results. I really thought I wasn't going to get any good results. So I was kind of doubtful. So
3: And plus the fact I mentioned earlier, there's this correlation. Anytime I quit drinking the tea, I'll either forget to make it or I just get lazy, the pain comes back. And then I drink the tea, the pain goes away. This has happened numerous times over the many years I've been a customer for this product. It happens every single time. There's a definite correlation. It's just an excellent product. Very, very good. And I have Milan, it's a great product, and I have to say to anyone listening, don't try to cut corners and order a cheap brand off of Amazon. It is not the same. I tried that because I mentioned earlier I'm very frugal. I always try to save a buck or two here and there. I thought, oh, this is a great tea. I'm going to order it off of Amazon and spend less money. Well, as soon as I got it, I knew something was not right. The texture was different. The color was different. The smell was different. There's a nice, sweet fragrance that the Tahibo Tea Clubs keep gives you. You can tell a difference. I cooked up a batch of the inexpensive stuff I got off Amazon, and it did nothing. Absolutely nothing. It was not. It was like it was fake. It's just terrible.
1: No, that's exactly why, as many of our listeners know, I started the Tahibo Tea Club because I got frustrated with the poor quality that's available at the Whole Foods, the health foods, the supermarkets, and let alone the knockoffs that are being sold on Amazon. And I tell people, you know, the difference between our tea and the stuff you can buy on Amazon.com is our tea actually comes from the Amazon rainforest, not from Amazon.com. You know, so that's a big difference.
3: Yeah. And your tea has the most pleasing aroma. It just smells like sweet nature. It's just a beautiful, beautiful tea. We love it.
1: Thank you so much for calling in. God bless
3: thank
1: you.
3: Thank you. God bless.
4: You keep in touch with us. Thank you so much. Great, great testimony. My goodness. I mean, she packed the whole program by herself. She was excited about it. That's fantastic.
1: Yeah.
4: Well, Milan, we go through this all the time. You've been offering this tea how long now?
1: For over 25 years. You know, my dad had his bout with cancer in 1998. And it was shortly after that I said, you know, this is ridiculous. I mean, here we are in the United States of America, and you can't even buy real olive oil here. You know what I mean? It's insane,
4: That's true.
1: No. And so that's how I started it. In our case, there are no middlemen involved. We have it harvested in the rainforest of Brazil. We have it picked up. We take it to put it on containers, put the containers on ocean-bound ships and bring it here to the United States. And then from our warehouse, we ship directly to customers. So the quality is always consistent. We know exactly what it is because technically we are the manufacturer, because all that happens is it gets harvested and sun-dried. And that's the only processing that there is. So you're getting the tea without any fillers, without any additives, without anything, just a pure Padiarco Tahibo tea. And, you know, the fact is this, is that you want to get results. If you're going to do something, you might as well get the results. And as Tammy was saying, not only does a tea taste great, it actually does produce results. So we're very humbled and grateful when, you know, customers call us and tell us about the successes that they've had with our tea.

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3: Let's take another call. 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Come on in.
4: Hi.
5: Hi.
4: So, I'm just a newbie as far as drinking this tea. It's only been about a couple months. And I'm just head over heels that I did not find this tea 10 years ago. Because my brother-in-law came down with prostate cancer. And I'm like, this just cannot be. So I was telling a girlfriend of mine, and she sends me Mylan's pamphlet on prostate cancer. And I couldn't believe what I actually read. So I got my brother-in-law on board, and his PSA levels went down. So he's all good. So then I told my husband that we need to drink this tea just to keep us on the road to health. Well, I have a little testimonial with my husband, and he's in his early 60s, and we have these jet skis, and in the summertime, he thought he was 20 years old doing tricks on this jet ski. Well, he came crashing down, and his left shoulder went into the machine. So I'm talking, yeah. So this has been summertime. What are we in, March? Mm-hmm. So for 6 months, I have been listening to this shoulder, chronic pain shoulder that he couldn't even lift his arm up, couldn't get his jacket on. And trust me, we've tried everything. We've tried the TENS unit, the chiropractors, the infrared saunas, you know, hot and cold exercises, everything. It just wouldn't get better. So then he started drinking the tea. And I was at work, and he called me 4 days in. And he said, the sharp pain is gone. I'm like, wait, what? Wait a minute. I thought, this is just a fluke. Like, it's going to hurt tomorrow again, because I've been listening to this for 6 months. So anyways, long story short, I asked him, I said, well, how many cups of tea do you have in you? And we just started drinking it. This was a couple months ago now. And he said, I don't know, about 7 or 8 cups. And then I get home from work, which I work out of state. So I got home a week later. He starts drinking more of the tea. And in about another week and a half, he said the pain is completely gone. And I was just, you got to be kidding me. So the tea, that's the only thing he did of any type of change. So I said, keep drinking that tea, because I just remembered, like, oh, yeah, it goes after inflammation. So I really believe that the inflammation went down and his shoulder was able to heal, and it is 100%. He has zero pain, and now all I hear is, I cannot believe how good my shoulder feels. Like, it's a miracle. It is a miracle, because if anybody that knows my husband, you know, there's always something. And now it's like, oh, my gosh. And then the best part of all, when I was doing research on my brother-in-law that had prostate cancer, when I did that research, I ran across where if you wake up like 2-3 times in the night and go to the bathroom, you know, that's a sign of enlarged prostate. Well, he also told me, when I was out of town, he goes, I slept through the night. I said, no way. Like, this man wakes up 2-3 times a night.
5: Yeah.
4: And he is sleeping, and he's not waking up to go to the bathroom. He has woken up, like, once in the last week or so, you know. But it's like, wow. So, yeah. And my brother-in-law, he's only 54 years old, you know. So, you're not supposed to get, like, prostate cancer unless you're in your 70s, 80s. So, yeah, it's a miracle. And I thank Mylan for having this company. I am so grateful. And what I thought was, like, the most amazing is my friend who sent me Mylan's information. Her own mother, this is just unbelievable. She kept getting UTIs and in and out of the hospital, and she started her on the T, and then when she went to the doctor, she had a female doctor who was 55 years old, and she said that her mother has better kidneys than what she does, and her mother is 92. I'm like... And she hasn't had a yeast or, you know, the yeast infection, UTI. She has not had it in a year. And she used to get them, like, every 2 months. Yeah.
5: Yeah.
4: So this goes after yeast, you know.
5: Yeah, the tea is really a godsend when it comes to chronic infections. Because what happens is some people get chronic UTIs or bladder infections or something like that. And what happens is they go to the doctor, they get antibiotics, they take antibiotic treatment for 2 weeks, the infection goes away, and then, as you mentioned, a month or two later, it comes back, and then they go on antibiotics for 2 weeks, they get rid of the infection, and they keep cycling on and off the antibiotics every couple of months, which, of course, is terrible. And with our tea, what happens is, first of all, they'll get rid of the infection just as fast as they would with the antibiotics within 2 weeks. And they just keep drinking the tea, and they're not going to get an infection anymore. And so it's a godsend, you know, as you mentioned, for people that have, you know, chronic infections coming back. So I'm actually not surprised that your friend's mother had the result that she did. So it's I'm glad you told us about that, because I would have forgot to mention that.
4: Yeah, that's just unbelievable. And my husband, with the inflammation in his shoulder, I mean, yeah. He was going to go to the doctor and get a cortisone. I'm like, don't do that, because everybody mm-hmm. knows that eats at your cartilage. And yeah. So it was so fast. Like, I've never yep. seen anything work so fast. Mm-hmm. So it's just unreal. It's a miracle.
5: In that case that you mentioned with your husband, it reminds me of a customer that we have in Maryland. And in our computers, when somebody orders, we don't keep their debit cards or credit cards. Those get erased immediately for security purposes. That way, if somebody steals our computers, they can't steal their credit card because we don't have it. The only thing we keep is a person's name and address, so that we can go ahead and track a package if it gets lost or whatever the case is. So when customers call us up to reorder, we ask them if they've ordered before, and then we look them up. It cuts down on our typing mistakes. So one day a man calls up, and I happen to answer the phone, and I notice that he's been a customer for 4 or 5 years. And I says to him, can you tell me the primary reason that you're drinking the tea? Well, he says, I bought it, he says, because I just wanted to be healthier, he says. But what happened is truly miraculous, he says. I couldn't lift one of my arms more than 90 degrees parallel to the ground. I couldn't lift it up above my head.
4: Mm-hmm.
5: And he says, for a couple of years, I went to doctors. Nobody could ever figure out what it was. And he says, and I didn't buy your tea for that, he says. And I wasn't even thinking about it, he says. And once I started drinking your tea, after a while, I noticed, gosh darn, I can lift my hand up over my head like I'm going to dunk a basketball, he goes. And I says, man, you sound like George Burns when he went to the doctor and he said, you know, doctor, my left knee's bothering me. And the doctor says, well, your left knee's 90 years old. And George Burns says, well, so what? So's my right knee, but my right knee's not bothering me. So, yeah.
0: 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The Tahibo tree is an amazing tree. It never gets sick, never gets infected, and never gets infested. It's the only tree in the world that fungus does not grow on. As a result, it naturally has antifungal, anti-infection, antiviral, antibacterial, and anti-parasite properties. These benefits go a long way in helping our immune system contend with a lot of things it has to fight on a daily basis. Parasites would be something like stomach problems or Lyme's disease. Inflammation would be something like rheumatoid arthritis or lupus. Infection would be any infection, from a tooth infection to a bladder infection. Bacterial would be something like gum disease or stomach issues. Viral would be something like herpes, HIV, or the coronavirus. And fungus would be something like toenail fungus, yeast, or candida. But maybe more importantly, the tea builds red corpuscles in the blood, which carry oxygen to our organs and cells. And our organs and cells need oxygen to regenerate themselves. The immune system needs oxygen to develop, and cancer happens to die in oxygen. So the tea is great for healthy people because it helps regenerate new cells. Everything from the cells in our skin so we can look better, to the cells in our organs so they function properly. And it can truly be miraculous for someone fighting a potentially life-threatening disease due to an infection, diabetes, or cancer.
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3: 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Go ahead.
5: Absolutely. To call us at our offices of the Tahibo Tea Club, we're located in Los Angeles. 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That's 818-610-8088. We're open Monday through Saturday, 9 a.m. to 5 p.m. California time. And when you call, you can ask for me personally. My name is Milan, and my staff will put you through right away to me. And if you forget my name, don't worry about it. Just ask for a supervisor, and they'll put you through, because I don't screen our calls, because I appreciate talking to our customers, because everything other than my father's case, I learned from our customers. Just as we're learning from the callers that are calling in tonight, the successes they've had with the tea, everything that I tell people about the tea, I've learned from our customers. So I enjoy it when you call me and ask me questions, and I enjoy it when you call me and tell me about the results that you've had. And so don't hesitate to call me. The telephone number at the office is 818-610-8088. That's 818-610-8088.
3: And folks, I'll tell you right now, this is the least expensive natural product that you'll find that will help you. The least out there, bar none. Now, I'm telling you that. I'm serious. I know what I'm talking about. This will do the job and do what you want to. And the product is so inexpensive to use. It's unbelievable. Let's talk to Tom in Georgia. Tom, come on in. Welcome.
9: Hey, thank you all. Milan, hey. Last time you were on, you told about your father passing away, and I wanted to just personally say that I'm sorry about that. I'm glad, though, that he got to live a full life. And if you don't mind, can I tell you a quick story about my father?
5: Absolutely. I'd appreciate it.
9: It doesn't involve the tea, but are you from? Do you know anything about the Georgia Bulldogs?
5: A little bit. I love football.
9: Okay, I'm one of them. And prior to the football seasons, the coaches generally come around from town to town and give a pep rally, you know, getting the crowd ready. And
5: right.
9: In 2003, on May the 13th, we had one in Albany, and my father and I went to it. And Dad wore a lapel pin that had the 1980 national championship on it. And we had a new coach at the time named Mark Richt. And Dad went up to him and said, look here, before I die, I want another one of these. And Rick kind of pulled back and looked at him, and he said, well, how much longer do you think you're going to live? And Dad said, I'll be here another 10 years. He was 75. Six days later, he went out to the farm to do a little bit of work by the road, and something broke off in his system and lodged in his heart, and he was dead before he hit the ground.
5: Oh, man.
9: And I tell you the truth, that's how I want to go. I don't want to suffer or lose my mind, which my mother did. But I'm very sorry about your father, and I'm like I say, I'm glad he was able to get that full life.
5: Well, I'll tell you, with regards to my father, he had his bout with cancer in 1998. At that time, he was 66 years old, and once somebody gave us the tea, it took exactly 2 months for him to get rid of a tumor that was the size of a half a brick on his pancreas. And since then, he was cancer-free for 27 years and so healthy that at the age of 90, he was still mowing my lawn, which I'd have been embarrassed about it and felt like elderly abuse if he didn't enjoy doing it, and I knew it was good for him. And as a matter of fact, on our website, TahiboTeaClub.com, not even 2 years ago, we were at a friend's house, and even though every second house in my neighborhood has a swimming pool, I happen to have one that doesn't. And so we're at a friend's house that has a swimming pool, and my friend said to, bring Dad over, we'll barbecue. So I did, and he says, does your dad like swimming? And I said, we used to love swimming, but since my son, who's now 27, moved away, went to college and all that 9-10 years ago, we haven't been swimming. I says, but tell you what, we'll bring our trunks and we'll see what happens, right? So we went to my friend's house and went swimming. My dad loved it, right? And we get out of the pool, and then, a little while later, we're getting ready to go back into the pool. Now, my friend has an unbelievable swimming pool, right? But it doesn't have any handrail to guide yourself into the pool. So it's a little, and the steps to get into the pool are steeper than a regular house step. If a regular house step is 8 inches, this is like 12 or 14 inches. So it's a little bit precarious, walking in and out of the pool, right? So my dad says to me, these steps are a little bit tricky to walk in and out of. He says, where's the deep end? I'll just dive in. And so we filmed that. And so at the age of 91, you can see my dad diving into the deep end of my friend's swimming pool. So he was in great health until just before he passed. He started getting really weak. And, didn't want to eat. And you could see that just in general, his body was shutting down. So he didn't, pass from any specific cause other than old age. And so he didn't take any pills or anything. He didn't take any painkillers or any of that type of stuff, nor did he need it. And I'm happy that I was able to live a full, healthy life. On the other hand, to say that it's not a loss, I mean, that would be ridiculous. I mean, it's seriously a loss. And, I miss him dearly, but I'm grateful, by the grace of God that, he was able to live the way he was for the rest of his life. So thank you very much for the condolences.
9: Well, Marlon, I tell you the truth, Marlon, I have given away about 15 of the books, and I don't think I've had a single bite yet. And I'm preaching the word, but I wasn't healed of anything when I started drinking it. My cat was, but I wasn't.
3: Well, you're doing a lot, my friend. Thanks a lot for being there. Appreciate it so much. Thank you.
9: Thanks both of you, and I'll get off the line.
3: Okay.
5: Thanks.
3: I tell you, Marlon, I'm very, very blessed. I have some of the best listeners, and I call them family. I think of any talk show out there. I believe that. I really do. They're absolutely some of the sweetest people that God ever put on earth. And that's truth. You go ahead.
5: Yeah, there's no question whatsoever. You know, I enjoy the calls that we get at the office from your listeners, and you're absolutely so right. I mean, they're so genuine about, you know, helping themselves, helping others, and, you know, the world would be a lot better place if there was a lot more people like that. Now, Amen. You know, one of the other things to keep in mind with RT is that it has no contraindications with any food, supplement, or medications. It's naturally caffeine-free. It can be drank in any quantity throughout the day by anyone over the age of 3. My family, everyone drinks it instead of water all day long. I just drink water 3 or 4 times a week when I get tired of drinking a tea. And the Tahibo tea naturally helps the body, the organs, and the immune system to heal themselves to be doing what they were supposed to be doing in the first place. And besides the beneficial properties that I've already mentioned, since the tea works through the bloodstream, it helps fortify the blood for those who are anemic, while cleansing the blood of cholesterol, helping to control high blood pressure and blood sugar. Now, if you're currently taking medications for a condition, please continue taking them until your measurements are at a level where your doctors tell you to reduce the level of medication. For example, if you're diabetic, you should be taking your blood sugar level daily in order to know your current dose of insulin and the correct dose, and you already know how to adjust it. So once you start drinking the tea, you can see when your numbers start going down. If you're taking 40 units of insulin per day, you can cut it down to 30. And then as your numbers keep going down, when they get down to 100, you can cut it to 20. And for folks that are taking insulin, they already know how to adjust the doses, because even though they're taking on average 40 units of insulin per day, some days they take 50, some days they take 30. Well, that's a whole big swing. It's like a 40% swing. So it's important to do that. And then, as we mentioned a little earlier, please don't hesitate to call me at my office at the Tahibo Tea Club. We're open 9 a.m. to 5 p.m. California time, Monday through Saturday. Our office telephone number is 818-610-8088. One more time, that's 818-610-8088. You can ask for me personally. My name is Milan. You don't even have to remember my name. You can just ask for the supervisor, and my staff will put you through to me.
3: All right. Now, folks, got time. Come on, phone calls, 717-300-1698. Any questions you might have? You've heard great testimonies. Any questions you might have, call and ask. We really want to be able somehow to bless you with this. I've had this sponsor now for a long time. And if I did not believe in the product, I would not have him here. The product has helped thousands upon thousands of people. Will it help you? I don't know. Milan doesn't know. You don't either until you try it. You have nothing to lose by trying it. Not at all. It's cheaper than paying a doctor's visit, that's for sure. So please feel free to call and ask questions if you like. 717-300-1698. Milan, go ahead.
5: Yeah, I think the important thing to understand is that we need to give ourselves an opportunity to succeed. And that's exactly what the tea does. It gives us the best opportunity to succeed so that we can defeat the ailments, diseases, and, you know, that sort of thing. Now, you know, to say that, you know, we're going to live forever would be asking a little bit too much. But the fact is that, you know, if we can lead a happy and healthy life until we pass, I mean, that's a huge blessing. And, you know, that's what the tea does. It allows us to have an opportunity to defeat cancers, infections, you know. And also, as we get older, our organs start functioning at a less efficient rate. And as one of the callers earlier said, where the 92-year-old lady had better kidneys than her 55-year-old female doctor, the tea helps regenerate new cells. Everything from the cells in our skin so we look better to the cells in our organs so they function properly. So it helps regenerate all the cells of the organs, from the liver to the kidney to the pancreas, even the sexual organs. Sometimes we get funny phone calls, you know, from people that are in their 70s or 80s, and one man says to me, he says, you know, he says, my wife loves you. And I go, great. I says, why? Oh, our romance is so good now, he says. You know, instead of 1 pound, send me 8 pounds this time. I says, not a problem whatsoever. I says, but I did tell you that the tea helps regenerate the organs, and I didn't specify just one organ. I said all the organs. You know, so it's extremely beneficial for our health in general. And I like to tell people that what the tea does is it helps the body, you know, to heal itself.
3: Okay. And it does. It does. And again, folks, I emphasize many times, it does not taste bad. I like taste. You can add cinnamon to it, different things that flavor it up. I don't mind the taste. It tastes like mild sassafras. It's kind of refreshing. I like Monmouth ice on it. It's refreshing.

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3: My knee hurts. It's got a little arthritis, rheumatoid. I was thinking of using the leftover tea.
4: Yeah.
3: Put it in like a pouch, maybe putting it in the hot water for a while and putting it on my knee, let it sit there for four, five, 6 minutes as many times a day as I can. What do you think?
4: Yeah, you're absolutely right. The tea has topical benefits. Besides drinking the tea regularly, making like a poultice or something from it and putting it around your knee for, 5 minutes, like twice a day, should be tremendously beneficial.
3: Yeah, I'll give it a shot. Well, I do a quart a day. Hey, listen, thanks for your help, and I'll give it a shot. And then next time you're on, I'll give you a call, see how it works, all right?
5: I just want to call in quickly and let you know, I had surgery on January the 8th. I had a double inguinal hernias. And I had the surgery, came home, started running a fever. Contacted the doctor, and he thought it was from the tubing that they put in for breathing, the breathing tube. And I've had the tea. I've ordered it in bulk, and I've given it out to friends. Well, anyway, I started running this fever the very night I came home from surgery.
4: Yeah.
5: And the doctor said it's from the breathing tube, but I didn't think it was, and I was so concerned because I've had friends who get the septus. You know, and you hear about that too.

0: terrible problem, and people die. And I was black and blue from my navel to my knees.
1: Ooh,
0: so
1: wow.
0: I started with the tea, and the doctor didn't order any antibiotic for me, which I thought was kind of odd. But the tea, within 5 days, I was I'm no longer running the fever. And I've been doing the tea.
2: Nice.
0: And the swelling is pretty well gone. I'm very
2: nice.
0: Happy with it. So I just thought I'd call in and let you know, that
2: it
0: stopped the fever.
2: We tell people all the time that the tea will get rid of infections and fevers just as fast, oftentimes faster than they will with antibiotics. You know, so with a toothache, I mean, the tea will get rid of the infection within 7 to 10 days. It takes penicillin 10 days to get rid of it. Urinary tract infection, you know, takes antibiotics 2 weeks to get rid of. With a tea, you can get rid of it in 2 weeks. And if somebody's got chronic urinary tract infections, they can just keep drinking a tea, and they won't get another infection. And I'm so glad you called to tell us about that because, you know, people need to know that they can help themselves. And not only that, help themselves naturally without any side effects and feel better faster.
0: Well, it was really fast. It was.
2: Yeah.
0: You know, I wasn't strong enough the first night. Really, I didn't. It's a little bit of a process to make it. It's not really bad, but, you know, when you come home from surgery, really they get you out of the hospital so fast these days, and you probably should have spent 2 days there at least, you know, to recover. But they sent me home the same day of surgery. So I'm doing great, and I think the taking the tea has really prevented any infections, you know. And I think there was an infection brewing, whether it was in my lungs or from the surgery itself. You know, my body
2: absolutely.
0: Really was affected by the tea.
3: 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The Tahibo tree is an amazing tree. It never gets sick, never gets infected, and never gets infested. It's the only tree in the world that fungus does not grow on. As a result, it naturally has antifungal, anti-infection, antiviral, antibacterial, and anti-parasite properties. These benefits go a long way in helping our immune system contend with a lot of things it has to fight on a daily basis. Parasites would be something like stomach problems or Lyme's disease. Inflammation would be something like rheumatoid arthritis or lupus. Infection would be any infection from a tooth infection to a bladder infection. Bacterial would be something like gum disease or stomach issues. Viral would be something like herpes, HIV, or the coronavirus. And fungus would be something like toenail fungus, yeast, or candida. But maybe more importantly, the tea builds red corpuscles in the blood, which carry oxygen to our organs and cells. And our organs and cells need oxygen to regenerate themselves. The immune system needs oxygen to develop, and cancer happens to die in oxygen. So the tea is great for healthy people because it helps regenerate new cells. Everything from the cells in our skin so we can look better to the cells in our organs so they function properly. And it can truly be miraculous for someone fighting a potentially life-threatening disease due to an infection, diabetes, or cancer. A one-pound package of tea is $59.95. 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
13: Hey y'all, Merle here. Good news. For once, my neighbors is jealous of me. You want to know why? Because my grass is growing and looking green, and I can sit on my sofa out in the front yard, and I don't even have to overwater it anymore. You know how I did it? I listened to Damn Water Boys on the Water Zone every Thursday night on KCIA. Well, I got me a smart controller, and now it waters at night, and my yard looks darn tootin'. No more sneaking around and hooking up my hose to my neighbor's spigot in the middle of the night, and his dog won't bite me anymore. 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
21: Some of the topics we'll discuss on our radio show is Tejibo Tea versus AIDS, anemia, arthritis, asthma, bronchitis, other types of cancers, candida, colitis, diabetes, diverticulitis, eczema, fungus, gastritis, gonorrhea, gout, HIV, impotence, infections, leukemia, lupus, prostatitis, pyorrhea, rheumatism, ringworm, ulcers, viruses, and yeast infections. One time a customer called and says, "Man, it sounds like your tea helps with everything." Well, it does help with a lot of things, but not with everything. For example, the tea doesn't do anything for the bones. For the bones, you need calcium. So there's a lot of things that our tea helps with, but not exactly everything. But what the best thing about the tea is that it helps the body to heal itself, to be doing what it was supposed to be doing in the first place. So the tea is great for healthy people, and it can truly be miraculous for somebody fighting a potentially life-threatening disease due to infection, diabetes, or cancer.
0: Okay, thank you for taking my call. I love your shows, and I love your customer service. They're just great. I have a question for you. When I'm preparing my tea, in the boiling point, you know, the 5 minutes, I boil just the tea for 5 minutes, and then the simmering period, I add organic cinnamon sticks and organic cloves. Is that okay to do that? Okay.
21: Not only is it okay, it's absolutely fantastic, and that's great.
0: Okay, well, if any of your listeners, you know, I'm not a big tea drinker, but I'll tell you what, with those two additives in the tea, it's like a treat. It is so good. It makes a world of difference. I cannot tell you what a difference.
21: You've hit upon a very good point. In terms of adding anything to the tea, you can add anything you like. The only thing we don't recommend, of course, is sugar, because sugar feeds everything bad in the body, from fungus to yeast to candida to cancer to diabetes to whatever. So when someone's preparing the tea, what they can do is they can take any old fruit that they have on hand, an apple, a peach, a pear, slice it up and cook it with the tea, or blueberries, crush them up and cook it with the tea, or cinnamon sticks, like you said, or ginger, or we've got a guy down in Louisiana, he's putting in cayenne pepper and Lord knows what else. And I said to him, I said, man, you got to promise to send us that recipe, because not everybody's going to want to have their tea taste like crawfish. But somebody's going to say, oh, my God, I can do that. You know, especially what you're adding, you add something like what you just mentioned or turmeric or anything like that. I mean, you're going to get the additional benefits of those things as well. So that's actually great. As a matter of fact, what we're going to do at some point is we're going to have a monthly contest for new recipes, because a lot of people don't get that creative, you know, or they think the only thing they can do with the tea is, once they've made it, squeeze lemon into it, you know, when in fact you can do, you know, like that guy in Louisiana, or like in your case, you're the first one that's called up with that particular recipe, and then we'll start publishing those recipes in our informational booklets so that people go, oh, I can do that? That's great.
0: That's a great idea. I'm looking forward to that, because those things that you mentioned, the fruit, that would be very nice in the summertime. And you know, with the cinnamon and the clove, it tastes so good. Room temperature, cold, hot, it's just very tasty. So if anybody doesn't like just plain tea, it's a great thing.
21: And you know, with the fruit, we really started recommending that for parents that have children that have life-threatening diseases. So, you know, most adults, will drink our tea plain, but, I mean, you can, fix it any way you want. And myself, what I do is, once in a while I'll go ahead and make up a recipe with the tea, and then I'll forget, I'll put it in the fridge, and the next morning when I'm going to work and I fill up my Yeti container with the tea, I'll forget that I did something to it, right? And just like you said, I'll take a sip and I'll go, oh, my God, the tastes great, right? I'll surprise myself.
0: No.
21: But what we do for parents with children is, first of all, you know, an 8-year-old, when they have, something that's potentially terminal, they can have a stigma attached to the disease, because they don't realize that they didn't do anything wrong, that they're not being punished, you know, because they did something wrong. That, I mean, people get sick, children get sick and everything like that. So what we tell the parents to do is to get blueberries, crush the blueberries, and have the child prepare the tea with them, because our tea making process is really simple. Obviously, you wouldn't want to have a child do it by themselves, but I mean, to help you, and to have and to say to the child, listen, we're going to make super tea, and with blueberries and this and that, whatever the case is. And the kid goes, oh, great, we're going to make super tea. And the kid will just guzzle it, and before you know it, the kid will recover, and it's truly gratifying for that. So thank you very much for the recipe that you shared with us.
0: Thank you, Milan. Thank you very much.
1: I was wondering, how does the tea do for inflammation, like for your joints?
21: It's truly remarkable. The tea is a phenomenal anti-inflammatory, and it works incredibly well on rheumatoid arthritis and on the muscles. The tea, however, doesn't fix bones. Okay, so if a person has bone in a knee joint, for example, the tea is not going to alleviate or fix that problem. They're still going to have bone on bone. But what it will do is it will cut down on the inflammation, so the person won't be as much pain as they were. And if they do need knee replacement surgery, they'll be able to wait comfortably until they have the knee replacement surgery. What type of inflammation exactly were you talking about, and which joints?
1: I have arthritis in my knees and my hips. I've had a hip replacement, but I still have a little bit of arthritis in that. And I was thinking about trying to see if I would help with that.
21: It should certainly help. One very funny case that we had with regards to that is this lady called up one time, and she says, we purchased your tea because my husband has cancer, but I have arthritis, I wasn't able to bend one of my knees properly, she says, because of the arthritis. And unfortunately, we have a two-story home with all the bedrooms on the second floor. And so for me to go up to, the bedroom, I would have to, step with one leg, drag the other, step, drag, step, drag, step, drag. And so we purchased the tea mainly because of my husband's condition. And the tea tastes great, and I started drinking it with him, and I saw that it had a lot of other benefits, and I figured I wasn't getting any younger, so I might as well, drink the tea along with him. And she says, I went upstairs to get something, and halfway up the stairs, I stopped myself going, there's something different. And I noticed, oh my God, I'm walking normal. Step with the left foot, step right, step, step, step. She says, I wasn't dragging the right leg, she says, like I used to before. Another customer called up, and he says, I'm a plumber, and I spend half my day on my knees underneath somebody's sink, he goes. And, after 30 years of doing that, he says, my knees are shot. And he goes, in the mornings, when I used to get up before starting to drink the tea, it would take me about an hour to actually be able to straighten my legs out all the way. I'd be kind of walking around with this funny gait and slightly bent knees and everything. He says, since I started drinking your tea, he says, I get up in the morning, he says, I can stand straight up, my knees are straight, he says, I walk straight, I don't have the pain, he says, it's just, truly remarkable. So God willing, our tea will have the same benefit for you as well.
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21: Go ahead, listener. You're live on the air.
22: Yeah, I had a fun story about your tea.
21: Okay.
22: How I started drinking it was just maybe a couple months ago. My father was sick with the flu that's going around.
21: Uh-huh.
22: And couldn't quite shake it, and he was at a function. This lingering cough, and someone had left a pound of your tea on his truck.
21: Wow.
22: And he started drinking it, and we are all drinking it now, so.
21: Well, God bless, you know. I mean, in my family, everybody drinks a tea all day, every day, basically instead of water. I just drink water 3-4 times a week when I get tired of drinking a tea. That's fantastic that somebody left a pound of the tea on your dad's truck. I mean, you know, and the thing is that the Tahibo community really is like that. You know, I mean, if somebody's drinking Tahibo, you can rest assured they're probably a pretty good person, you know, because A, they're trying to take care of themselves, and, you know, they're also trying to help humanity as well. So that's a really nice story. I thank you for sharing that.
22: Yep, you're welcome.
21: And I thank you for calling.
23: Hi. I had my blood tested just under an electron microscope this last week, and they mm-hmm. said that I have undigested protein. And they gave me a product for candida.
21: Uh-huh.
23: And so my question is, does your tea help process undigested proteins and affect candida?
21: Very much so. This is the first time when you've had your blood work done that the issue of possible candida has come up, or has this issue come up before?
23: It has come up before, but this is not the standard blood test. What this was, you know, because I get my blood tested from my doctor. This was from a chiropractor.
21: Uh-huh.
23: So I'm just saying, I was wondering if you know what about undigested proteins. They said I don't have enough hydrochloric acid in my system.
21: Right. Well, the reason that the tea helps with that is because the tea helps the body to heal itself to produce the hormones and acids that we need to, you know, basically do everything in our body. So sometimes I get the converse question, where people have heard that the tea is antibacterial, and they'll call me up and they'll say, you know, will it, you know, kill kill all the good bacteria in my stomach as well, which of course is what we need from that standpoint. So the tea is very effective in balancing the bacteria as well as balancing the other elements in our body. Now, the reason that I ask you, so it will help you with the undigested proteins, because it will start to help. And I'm not sure which organ creates the acid that you need, but it'll help heal that organ to produce the acid that you need. And now the complete healing period for most issues dealing with organs is usually a couple of months. But what happens is as you're going along, you're going to see steady progress all along the way. Now, with regards to candida, the reason that I asked about that is because candida usually has existed in a person's body for quite a while. So that's why I asked you if this is the first time that it's come up, or whether it's come up before. And
23: no, it's been a long time ago. I mean, you're like, I'm thinking I was tested kind of like this with an electron microscope about 20 some years ago, and that's what I was working on. So, and I wanted to know about sugar. Do you have to cut out all sugar when you're on a candida, you know, this whole thing to try to stop everything? I mean, the bad parts?
21: Not necessarily. I mean, I wouldn't add sugar to anything that I'm consuming. For example, we wouldn't add sugar to our tea. You wouldn't add sugar to your coffee, that sort of thing. And, of course, you wouldn't be eating Twinkies all day long, which doesn't mean that you can't have a piece of birthday cake when you go to a party, or you can't have a bowl of ice cream once a week, that sort of thing. The other question that we often get is with regards to eating fruit, because of course fruit has sugar in it. The answer is that you can go ahead and eat fruit, because you would have to eat like a bushel full of apples in order at a time in order for it to really impact your sugar levels. So the amount of sugar that an apple or some other food has, is minuscule compared to the benefits that you're going to get from eating the apple. The other thing is our body utilizes the sugar in a fruit or fiber differently than it does raw sugar. So one of the things that, we declared a war on obesity 50, 60 years ago in the 1970s, and our government has been giving us a very simplistic solution to obesity, basically calories in, calories out. Well, okay, that does have some meaning to it. However, the way our body processes calories is completely different. So, for example, a can of Coca-Cola has 160 calories to it, but it goes straight to your pancreas and you get the secretion of sugar and insulin, as opposed to a handful of almonds also has 160 calories, but our body processes that handful of almonds completely differently than it does the can of Coca-Cola. So from that standpoint, calories do matter, but there's a difference in how our body processes them.
23: This doesn't give you probiotics, does it?
21: You had a question about probiotics?
23: Yeah. How does this work? I mean, you have to take probiotics. This doesn't provide probiotics. So, right? I mean, because I think that helps your system balance out, too. How does that work with the tea?
21: Right. Well, just as I was talking about good bacteria and bad bacteria in the gut, what probiotics are is live bacteria and yeast that are good for you, and especially the digestive system. We oftentimes think, that, bacteria is bad just because it causes diseases. But our body is full of bacteria, both good and bad, and probiotics are often called good or helpful bacteria because they keep the gut healthy. So what the tea does is it balances the good bacteria in the stomach. And our conventional medicine is fantastic, say, for acute problems. if a person breaks their leg, they'll give them a new bionic leg and they'll be skiing in the Olympics in 2 weeks. However, if you've got stomach problems, you'll go to the doctor, they'll give you an antibiotic, and if that doesn't work, they'll give you a different antibiotic, and if that doesn't work, they'll give you both of the antibiotics and jack up the dose, and by the time they're finished, you'll be lucky if you don't end up with ulcerative colitis. So we've had a lot of cases where people have had severe stomach issues for 2-3 years and never been able to get relief, and in 2-3 weeks of drinking a tea, I mean, they never have those issues again. So from that standpoint, you know, you should be getting enough probiotics from just consuming the foods that you're consuming, but there's nothing wrong to taking, you know, just a probiotic by itself as well.
23: Okay, that's terrific. Thank you. You know, this all seems to me proves the creator, meaning all these things can't work so precisely and so completely without a designer, you know? So yep. There's a creator of the universe, okay? And the best book to learn about, you know, his principles, you know, is the Holy Bible. Thank you.
21: Well, thank you so much. I appreciate the kind words and your views.
3: 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The Tahibo tree is an amazing tree. It never gets sick, never gets infected, and never gets infested. It's the only tree in the world that fungus does not grow on. As a result, it naturally has antifungal, anti-infection, antiviral, antibacterial, and anti-parasite properties. These benefits go a long way in helping our immune system contend with a lot of things it has to fight on a daily basis. Parasites would be something like stomach problems or Lyme's disease. Inflammation would be something like rheumatoid arthritis or lupus. Infection would be any infection from a tooth infection to a bladder infection. Bacterial would be something like gum disease or stomach issues. Viral would be something like herpes, HIV, or the coronavirus. And fungus would be something like toenail fungus, yeast, or candida. But maybe more importantly, the tea builds red corpuscles in the blood, which carry oxygen to our organs and cells. And our organs and cells need oxygen to regenerate themselves. The immune system needs oxygen to develop, and cancer happens to die in oxygen. So the tea is great for healthy people because it helps regenerate new cells. Everything from the cells in our skin so we can look better to the cells in our organs so they function properly. And it can truly be miraculous for someone fighting a potentially life-threatening disease due to an infection, diabetes, or cancer. A one-pound package of tea is $59.95. 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
21: I'd like to talk about the proper preparation directions for Tahibo tea to be effective. Even though we call it tea, what we actually make when we prepare it properly is a decoction. A decoction is just a fancy word for what our forefathers used to do when they took a root and cooked it in order to release its beneficial properties. It's easy. You don't steep it in hot water like regular leaf tea, but rather cook it like spaghetti. I'll tell you how easy it is to make so you don't think you need a degree in physics, but you don't have to remember any of this because the directions, of course, are printed on all the packages as well as in the literature that we automatically include with every order. You take a pot of water, bring it to a boil. Once the water is boiling, you toss in 1 tablespoon of tea for every 2 cups of boiling water. Cook it on high for 5 minutes, reduce the heat, and cook on simmer for an additional 15 minutes. Since our tea comes from the only tree in the world that fungus doesn't grow on, you can make a big batch, say 10 or 20 cups at a time, leave it in the pot on the stove, and it'll stay good for 4 days without refrigeration, put it in the fridge, and it will stay good for 8 days with refrigeration, and you can drink it hot, room temperature, cold, or iced. The tea has a mild, pleasant flavor, kind of halfway between Lipton tea and green tea, but a little bit sweeter than either one of those. Our tea tastes so good that 90% of our customers drink it straight without adding anything to it. Even teenagers drink it straight, so you know it must taste pretty good. You can, however, add anything you want to the tea and cook it with the tea. You can take any old fruit that you have on hand, an apple, a peach, a pear, or mango, slice it up and cook it with the tea, or blueberries and crush them up and cook them with the tea, or cinnamon, or ginger, or whatever. There's a guy in Louisiana, and he calls to tell me he's putting in cayenne pepper and Lord knows what else. I told him he had to promise to send me that recipe because not everyone is going to want to have their tea taste like crawfish, but someone's going to say, oh my God, I could do that? You can also add something like lemon to it after you prepare it. About the only thing we don't recommend adding to the tea is sugar, not because sugar has any contraindications with our tea, but simply because sugar feeds virtually everything bad in our body, from fungus to diabetes to cancer. Although most adults drink our tea without adding anything to it, an 8-year-old, for example, has not acquired a taste for any kind of tea, regardless how mild it tastes. So cooking it up with blueberries to make blueberry super tea is especially useful, and it tastes great. We don't put any fillers in it. We just simply leave it as God had meant it to be. Now, the only secret to success with our tea is the volume of consumption. You want to make certain that if you're fighting a potentially life-threatening disease, it's a race. You need to beat it before it beats you, so you want to be drinking a tea like water or instead of water, 8 glasses a day or more, which is easy to do since it has a really mild, pleasant flavor. And you can take it on an empty stomach, a full stomach, any way that you want. And since it doesn't have any caffeine, you can drink it all day, all night. So in terms of dosage, if somebody's a stewardess, they don't want to catch a cold but once every 10 years. They just need to drink the tea regularly, one, two, three cups or glasses a day or more. And that would be akin to somebody deciding, well, you know what, I'm going to work out and, you know, get into shape. Well, you know, if you started working out 20, 30 minutes a day, that'd be fantastic. I mean, you're certainly going to get into a much better shape. On the other hand, if you're trying to make the Olympics, 30 minutes a day is not really going to cut it. Same thing if you're fighting life-threatening cancer. You know, two glasses a day is not necessarily going to cut it. You need to beat the disease before it beats you. So at that point, you do need to drink 8 glasses a day or more.
7: Hey, Milan, I've got a question. So I usually compost, but I haven't put any of the tea in my compost yet, you know, for the obvious reason to kill the bacterium. But what suggestions do you have for the ground?
21: The spent tea? Yeah, the spent bark. Yeah, once you've made it. So very good uses for it are, one, you can put it around your in the pot around your indoor plants to prevent bugs and things getting on them. Two, you can start spreading it around your garden once you have your garden going, and eventually when you spread enough of it, it'll prevent bugs and things. We've also got people that actually start putting it around the foundation of their house so that bugs and things aren't as likely to go in their house. And the reason that works is, you see, because this tree never gets infected, it never gets infested, and it never gets infected. So from that standpoint, even though, when you're preparing the tea, it really has no smell or anything, and when you smell the tea bark, it really doesn't have any smell. But for some reason, because of the fact that it's got those antifungal, anti-infestation properties, you can prevent bugs. We had a funny story where one lady calls me up one day and she says, and they're here in Los Angeles somewhere. She says, my husband and I, we own a dry cleaning store. And so we work at our own store from 7 a.m. to 7 p.m., 6 days a week. And it's only the two of us. Since we're at work 12 hours a day, what we did was we bought a hot plate and we make a big pot of the tea every day at work, and then we drink it all day long. And she says, we're in a strip shopping center, and we're located right beside, next door to a Mexican restaurant. And they, of course, had a lot of food refuse in the trash bin behind their restaurant. And even though we've got nothing but chemicals here in our dry cleaning store, we used to have cockroaches that, you know, we couldn't ever get rid of for some reason. Well, obviously because of the food next door, she says, in the trash bin. And she says, once we started cooking a tea, it's truly amazing. She says, we don't have cockroaches anymore.
7: Kind of makes sense, though.
21: Yeah. Now, let me ask you, can you tell me the primary reason that you're drinking the tea?
7: Staph infection.
21: Very good, very good. Well, the tea is very effective against infections. And so, God willing, our tea will have the same benefits for you that it's had for my family and so many others.
7: I have noticed that all the dogs that get anywhere near my jug, carry around with tea in it, all want to sniff it. They all look at me like, can I have some of that?
21: Yeah, right.
7: What's that? Well, the dogs can smell it. So.
21: Yeah, you should start giving some to your dogs. Dogs really like our tea. And so we have a dog rescue place that uses our tea. And one day the director of the dog rescue place calls me up and he says, since we've started giving the tea to all the dogs here at the rescue place, he says, we've cut down on our veterinarian bills by about 75%, he says, because all of the dogs we rescue, of course, are, you know, usually in bad shape, he says. And so at first, you know, we'd let them all drink it, but we were careful in administering the tea, you know, to their infections and that sort of thing. We'd take a cotton ball or something and swab their ears or anything like that. He says, we just dip the whole dog in the tea to get rid of whatever infestations they have. And then we let them all drink it. And he says, it's, you know, really been a godsend for us because of the fact that, you know, we don't really, you know, have any real funding, he says. So, you know, money's always short, he says. And you know, thankfully we've been able to, you know, reduce our bills just by having the dogs drink the tea. And he says, and, you know, they're healthier, their coats are shiny, he says. And, you know, so that when people come to adopt them, he says, they don't look, you know, like they're not fit for adoption. So absolutely, yeah. Your dogs are ripe for it. They're going, you know, Daddy, give me some.
7: Well, these are friends' dogs. I don't got a dog, but I've noticed okay. That they all smell it and go right for my jug.
21: Oh, that's fantastic. Is there anything else?
7: That's thanks, Malone.
21: All right, thanks for calling.
7: Nope, then do it. Later.
21: All right, bye.
8: Hello, this is Sulema, and I just have a question. My husband bought your tea a couple months ago. He's been listening to your show, and he says it's really good. I really haven't tried it, but I was just asking, you know, I know you've been saying, I've been just listening to your program probably a couple weeks ago. You mentioned that it's safe and it's good, and safe is like for kids to drink it. We have little ones, and my husband is so in love with the tea, and he said, you know, you should drink it, you should give it to the kids, but I'm just a little bit on the edge of it.
21: Yeah, no, understandable. The tea is safe and effective for children from the age of 3 years and up. And so we don't recommend it for babies, infants, or women that are pregnant, because an embryo and a baby has different nutritional needs than a child or an adult. And so the only time that we've had children under the age of three drink the tea is when they were fighting, let's say, for example, terminal cancer, and they were a year and a half old. And so at that point, you know, the tea is, you know, you're fighting for the child's life. So at that point, the cancer needs to be beat. But the tea brings oxygen to the organs and cells, and everyone needs oxygen to their organs and cells, you know, to develop the immune system, as well as to regenerate new cells. So that's why the tea is so good for healthy people, because what it does is regenerate new cells. Everything from the cells in our skin so we look better, to the cells in our organs so they function properly. And of course, it can truly be miraculous for somebody fighting a potentially life-threatening disease due to infection, diabetes, or cancer. So I highly recommend that you and your children start drinking a tea. Now, we're going to have to go to commercial break, but if you have any other questions, you can just stay on the line, and we can pick up in 2 minutes right after the commercials are over. Is that okay?
8: Okay, I do.
21: All right, thank you.
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0: What was the primary reason that your husband started drinking the tea?
1: Just for help, just to help.
0: Well, that's very smart, you know, because a lot of times people think that, you know, I'm not sick, why should I drink the tea? And one day this customer from, when anybody makes an order at the Tahibo Tea Club, whether they call us at our office, which is 818-610-8088, and we're open Monday through Friday, 9 a.m. to, excuse me, Monday through Saturday, 9 a.m. to 5 p.m. California time. So if a person calls to order in, they'll get to one of our staff. Of course, they can order online on TahiboTeaClub.com. But either way, we don't keep the debit card or credit card number in our computer system for security purposes. That way, if somebody steals our computers, the only thing they'll have is the name and address. And if they want, they can send you a postcard, but they can't steal your credit card. So when people call in to reorder, it makes it a little bit quicker when it's a repeat customer because we already have their name and address on file. And so all we have to do is fill out the order form with the information on hand, and then they give us the credit card number again. And so one lady calls up, and she says, we look her up, and it turns out that she's been a customer for about 5 or 6 years. And so we ask her what the primary reason is that she's drinking a tea. And she says, yes. She says, you know, with every order, you automatically include informational booklets. And right in the middle of the booklet, when you open it up like a sandwich with a staple page is, you've got about 30 things listed that the tea is good for. And I go, yeah. She says, well, she says, I don't want to get any of those things. She says, I'm 79 years old. I don't take one pill, she says, and I look like I'm 65, and that's the way, that's the way I want to keep it. And I go, well, good for you. I says, you know, a lot of people need to hear that because a lot of people think I'm not sick. Why should I drink it? She says, oh, no, no, no, no. She says, it's too late to plant a garden once you're hungry. So I've actually had her on our radio show and talk about it. She turns out to be very philosophical and obviously in good spirits and good health, you know, pushing 80 years old. So, you know, that's why I highly recommend it. How old are your children, by the way?
1: 3, 5, and 8.
0: Oh, okay. Well, fantastic. Well, the nice thing about, the children drinking it, and all of your children can drink it because the youngest is 3, is that, our brain needs oxygen, our muscles need oxygen, and so typically what happens also is that we have teenagers drink a lot of our tea for a couple of reasons. One is because they don't want to get pimples. So in my son's case, you know, when he started, somewhere around, grade eight or grade nine, he started getting, you know, interested in his own appearance. You know, it's that stage where they want to buy their own clothes or select their own clothes, put it that way, right? And, was 13 years old or something. And what he did was, he would wash his face with the tea. Like a cowboy, he would put some in a plastic bowl and just cup it in his hands and wash his face. And, to prevent pimples or to, help get rid of pimples and everything like that. And he says, oh my God, it feels so good on your face. He says, it actually tingles a little bit. He says, it's really, really, really fantastic. And we know that tea can work topically because we have a lot of people that use it for different skin diseases and stuff and all of that. So it's good for their appearance, but also, it's good to get oxygen to the brain for brain development, and it's also good to get oxygen in the muscles for muscle development. And so the other reason that a lot of teenagers drink it is because at that point, you know, they decide, okay, I want to become attractive to girls. You know, I want to get a flat stomach. I want to look like a male model, you know, whatever the case is. So, you know, they'll start taking interest in their appearance, and they'll start working out a little bit or whatever the case is. And this actually happened to a friend of mine who wasn't a teenager. He was like 55 years old. And one day he calls me up. He says, Milan, your tea's fantastic. And I go, well, I didn't even know you were drinking. He said, no. He says, I just ordered it on your website, he says. And, of course, I got it within like one day, he says, because I live here in Los Angeles. And he says, I've been working out. I said, yeah, you're in the best shape of any 55-year-old that I know.

0: he has been. He's been working out religiously for like 30 years. He says, I used to take supplements and everything, and I decided that while I was drinking your tea, I wasn't going to take any supplements. And he says, you won't believe this. In 3 months, I've got a rippled midsection like a like a male model. And he says, that's the first time that's happened in my life, and I was taking all these supplements before, it never happened. Now I'm just drinking your tea. You know, so from that standpoint, you know, your children will get a bunch of benefits. And not only that, you reduce their chance of getting sick, you know, because the children are exposed to, you know, a lot of other, you know, kids that are, you know, got colds and this, that, whatever the case is. And, you know, even though cold's not life-threatening or anything like that, it's no fun.
1: Thank you so much.
0: All right. Thank you for calling.
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3: 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The Tahibo tree is an amazing tree. It never gets sick, never gets infected, and never gets infested. It's the only tree in the world that fungus does not grow on. As a result, it naturally has antifungal, anti-infection, antiviral, antibacterial, and anti-parasite properties. These benefits go a long way in helping our immune system contend with a lot of things it has to fight on a daily basis. Parasites would be something like stomach problems or Lyme's disease. Inflammation would be something like rheumatoid arthritis or lupus. Infection would be any infection from a tooth infection to a bladder infection. Bacterial would be something like gum disease or stomach issues. Viral would be something like herpes, HIV, or the coronavirus. And fungus would be something like toenail fungus, yeast, or candida. But maybe more importantly, the tea builds red corpuscles in the blood, which carry oxygen to our organs and cells. And our organs and cells need oxygen to regenerate themselves. The immune system needs oxygen to develop, and cancer happens to die in oxygen. So the tea is great for healthy people because it helps regenerate new cells. Everything from the cells in our skin so we can look better to the cells in our organs so they function properly. And it can truly be miraculous for someone fighting a potentially life-threatening disease due to an infection, diabetes, or cancer. A one-pound package of tea is $59.95. 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
0: Now, this next segment is a segment with live listener call-ins from previous shows, and you'll be hearing their questions, their successes, and their experiences with Tejibo tea. So please do give us a call and let us know how the tea works for you. Thank you.
13: So first-time caller, I've listened to your show once or twice here and there. Forgive me for only doing it two times, but I really appreciate your product. I bought it, and I'm an extremely healthy person. Always have been. When I was in my early 20s, I'm 70. When I was in my early 20s, I was exposed to a man. I was very fortunate to be exposed to a man who wrote a complete course on life that you will never see in any university or any schools. And when I read that, it was like light every single page.
0: Wow.
13: Anyways, to get to my thing with your tea.
0: Uh-huh.
13: Once again, I'm very, very healthy. So I've been drinking your tea now for a couple of months. And I'll be honest, I haven't noticed anything as far as my health because I've been extremely healthy. But
0: right.
13: Boy, I'll tell you, I love that tea, and it has replaced many of the things that I have drank before. And so I'm looking at it right now in my refrigerator, in fact.
0: Oh, nice, nice, nice. Well, you know, when you really will see a difference is when you go for your annual physical and you get your blood work done and everything like that, you'll notice that even if your numbers have already been good, that they're actually going to even get better. The last time I went for my annual physical, and what I usually do is I go and when I'm making the appointment for to see my doctor, I ask the receptionist to also book the lab appointment so I can go get my lab work done, because I know for my annual physical, it's going to make me go, you know, get my lab work, right? And
13: right.
0: I'll go get the lab work a week or two before seeing him, so that by the time I go see him, he's already got it, so I don't, you know, have to go back and forth. And so last time I went in, he's looking at my blood chart as I walk into his office, and he says to me, you know, he goes, you've got the best blood in the whole building. He says, your blood is better than my 21-year-old receptionist answering the phones at the front. And he goes, really? I says, why? He goes, well, he says, your hemoglobin count is 17.0. And I says, well, I'm not a doctor, man. What's that mean? He says, well, he says an adult male should have between 13.2 and 17.1, and yours is 17.0. I go, thanks a lot, doc. I'll see you another year.
13: That's great. That's great. And obviously the tea does help the hemoglobin and get that oxygen going, because, I mean, that's one thing that we have a big shortage of oxygen compared to what it was, you know, 100 years ago or so, because of all of our so-called technological advances and all the pollutions and everything. So we are breathing very poisoned air, and that is key to your health.
0: Yep.
13: Breathing is the primary function of the body.
0: Yep.
13: Everything else depends on your breath.
0: Yep.
13: And I'm not going to get into the Bible here, but, you know, the Bible does state, you know, God breathed into man's nostrils the breath of life, and man became a living soul. But anyway, breathing is primary, and it's the most important thing to your health, is to breathe healthy air and to get that oxygen in there. Without it, you aren't breathing, you aren't living.
0: No, no, you're absolutely right. And, you know, you know, you're saying how you're in very good health. When somebody orders with us, whether they order online on TahiboTeaClub.com or they call us at our office to take the order, we don't keep track of people's debit cards or credit card numbers. Those are erased immediately. The only thing we keep on file is the person's name and address, because, of course, we want the person to get their order. And so when people do want to reorder, they do need to either call us or go online, because we don't have their credit card or automatic reshipment or anything like that, right? There's one lady from San Diego calls. She calls up one day, and we're looking her up, and we realize that she's been a customer for about 4 years. So we go, can you tell us the primary reason that you're drinking the tea? And she says, yes. She says, you know, with every order, you automatically include informational booklets that tell you about the beneficial properties of the tea, its uses, and its proper preparation directions. And right in the middle of that booklet, when you open it up like a sandwich where the staple page is, you've got about 30 things listed that the tea is good for. And we go, yeah. She says, I don't want to get any of those. I'm 79 years old. I look like I'm 65. I don't take one pill, and that's the way I want to keep it.
13: That's great. It's good to hear that other people have great health. And I'll tell you, sir, I don't go to doctors. I haven't been to a doctor in probably 45 years. The only time I go to a doctor, and God bless them, because doctors are really good at putting people back together when they get injured.
0: Yeah.
13: And that's what I appreciate about our doctors. But most of the things that they do are not beneficial to health, in my opinion. I know one thing. I can still run as fast as I could run back when I was 35, and I'm 70 years old. I can do 100 in about 14.5, I think, which is flying for a 70-year-old.
0: Yeah, that's very good. Well, you know what you're saying about our doctors and conventional medicine? Our conventional medicine, like you alluded to, is phenomenal when it comes to acute conditions. In other words, you break your leg, they'll give you a new bionic leg, and you'll be running in the Summer Olympics next year. But if you go to them and you got a stomach ache, that's a different story, okay? They're going to give you an antibiotic, and if that doesn't work, they'll give you a different antibiotic, and that doesn't work,
13: they're
0: going to combine two of them and jack up the dose. And by the time by the time they're finished, you'll be lucky if you don't have ulcerative colitis. And I know we get one ulcerative colitis case a month where that's exactly what's happened. A person had a stomach ache, and, you know, they got messed up by the antibiotics.
13: Yep. There you go. That's the problem.
0: Very good. Well, thank you so much for calling. God bless you, and continue good health.
13: Oh, always, sir. Okay, great. Thank you. And keep up the good work, sir. Once again, I love that tea. I just love that tea.
0: Thank you for the kind words.
14: I had a question. I have a family member that has celiac disease.
0: Uh-huh.
14: Does the tea have any helpful benefits for that?
0: Oh, very, very much so, because what the tea does is it builds the red corpuscles in the blood, which carry oxygen to the organs and cells, and it helps promote building the immune system so that the immune system doesn't have a reaction to, in celiac disease, eating gluten, which creates inflammation. And so from both of those standpoints, the tea is a phenomenal anti-inflammatory. The tea is a phenomenal immune builder. And also in celiac disease, it'll help heal the intestines lining, which is what the celiac disease typically attacks. So from that standpoint, it's very, very, very effective for that.
14: Oh, okay. Well, I appreciate the information.
13: Hi, Yolande. I just wanted to let you know that I've been drinking the tea for 6 months or so, and it got rid of my gout.
0: Uh-huh.
13: And a friend of mine, I gave her some of the tea in one of your books, and she bought 8 pounds from you.
0: Uh-huh.
13: And she noticed, well, she burned her hand and wrist cooking the other morning, and put it on my wife's phone, the picture of it. And my wife called her and told her to take the tea and put it on a gauze, and put it on the burn, and the pain went away right away, and the redness went away within a few hours, and the 3 blisters that were coming up turned into little dots. So it works on burns too.
0: It absolutely does, and I'll talk about those conditions, both those conditions, gout and burns, because the tea does work topically, as your wife mentioned to the friend. Now, how long had you been suffering with gout?
13: Well, I had kidney stones that they told me was caused by uric acid, and asked me if I had gout. This was years ago. Huh? And I said, well, what's that? And they said, well, your foot or your toe joints get all sore, and my right toe was always kind of sore in the joint, and that's almost all gone now. I mean, I can barely feel it, but I'd only drink about 4 cups a day. I don't do the 8.
0: Not a problem. I mean, the only difference between doing 4 and 8 is that 8 expedites things, and with 4, you're still going to achieve the same results, except it'll take you a little bit longer. So it's not a huge issue, unless you're fighting a potentially life-threatening disease, in which case it's a race. In that case, it is a huge issue. You do need to beat the disease before it beats you. Now, what the tea is doing is it's helping the body to heal itself. In other words, we're not supposed to have diabetes. We're not supposed to have gout, that sort of thing. But, you know, those conditions, do occur. And with regards to gout, I mean, it's absolutely a godsend, because usually people that have gout have had it for a long time. And one time I had a funny thing occur when we went to church, and one of the parishioners comes up to me that I knew, but he was friends with a good friend of mine. And he says to me, your tea is absolutely fantastic. And I says, great. I says, what are you using it for? And he says, well, he says, I've had gout for 15 years, he says. And he says, it will get so painful. He says, it was atrocious, he says. And there really wasn't anything that was helping me. So he says, your best buddy, he had a bunch of the tea. And when we do ship out, let's say somebody buys 8 pounds, they get 8 individual 1 pound packages for 2 reasons. One, because that way we only have to keep 1 packaging on hand, the 1 pound bags. And secondly, if we shipped 8 pounds in 1 bag, you'd have to be a weightlifter to lift it up to the stove. So when somebody buys 8 pounds, they'll have 8 individual 1 pound packages. So he gave me one of the packages, and I started drinking. And he says, and since I started drinking it, he says, I haven't had another episode of gout, he says, and I feel fantastic, he says, and continued success with the tea, and I look forward to speaking with you again next time.
13: Okay, well, I appreciate the tea, and thank you.
0: Thank you.
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0: Now, with regards to an enlarged prostate, we get calls all the time from our listeners with regards to prostate issues, whether it's enlarged prostate, elevated PSA, or prostate cancer. And the reason that we do, of course, is because prostate issues are probably the most prevalent health issues that men face. 80% of men are actually going to develop prostate cancer by the time they turn 80. And in terms of enlarged prostate, virtually every man is going to have some enlargement of the prostate as he ages. Now, with regards to enlarged prostate specifically, the calls that we get from our customers is that once they start drinking a tea, the enlargement starts to shrink, and the way they know that the tea is working and the enlarged prostate is shrinking is that oftentimes they will have been getting up during the night to to go to the bathroom to pee 4, 5, 6 times a night, and I can't tell you how many calls we've gotten from customers who call in and say, "Oh my God, I'm going to pee like a normal human being at night, either none or once, at the most twice, but usually, maybe once during the course of the night." So with regards to the enlarged prostate, you can certainly look forward to the tea doing that for you as well, because it works invariably on virtually everybody with regards to enlarged prostate.
17: Hi, Milan. I got a little story to tell you.
0: Go ahead.
17: I had surgery about 2 weeks ago, vein surgery in my leg.
0: Uh-huh.
17: And my oxygen level never fell below 96. The anesthesiologist was totally amazed. I've been drinking your tea probably, I don't know, for 7 years. He was just amazed. We had a ton of money not putting the oxygen tubes on your nose. He said, "You were doing just great on your own." So I just want to let you know, I think that's because of your tea.
0: Well, you know, what the tea does is it helps the body to heal itself. And, you know, so a lot of times, for example, if somebody's diabetic, in 2 months they can get off of insulin. And oftentimes they mistakenly believe that the tea is replacing the insulin. That's not what it's doing. What the tea is doing is helping to heal the pancreas to do what it was supposed to do in the first place. And, you know, same thing with the oxygenation of the blood. You know, what the tea does is basically help regenerate red blood cells, you know, which carry oxygen to the organs and cells. So people that are anemic, I mean, in 2 months, they're not anemic anymore. And so it's good to hear that you had anytime you go to a doctor, you go to the hospital, whatever case is, I mean, the less time you have to spend there, the better.
17: And well, my recovery time, I was up and going the next day. So I don't know if it was because of the tea or not, but I was up and going, and you couldn't even tell I had surgery that day. So, I got a stockpile of your tea just in case something happens in this world of ours. So I got a stockpile of 10. So I figured I was at the VFW and we were talking about health and cancer and stuff, and I had mentioned your tea. So
0: yeah.
17: Today I am actually bringing up all your paperwork from all the stuff you sent me, and I want to pass it around up there because I had a full audience there for you on last Friday.
0: Very nice, very nice. Well, it's really truly gratifying, you know, to hear customers call in with their success cases. And it's also very humbling, you know, because what we do actually is really pretty simple. We only manufacture the one product, which is pure Padre Arco Tejibo tea. And what we do is we have it harvested in the rainforest in Brazil. And everything that you read in our literature, you know, is absolutely true. Everything that's on our website is true, and everything that I talk about on the radio is true. And you know, God willing, it helps other people. You know, just like it's helped my family. But I know, you know, not a week goes by that somebody doesn't call in with a truly miraculous recovery: bone cancer, brain cancer, breast cancer, prostate cancer, mesothelioma, leukemia. And not a day goes by that somebody doesn't call in with some type of a success, whether it's just beating toenail fungus. Well, toenail fungus may not be imminently life-threatening, but if you have it, you don't like it. You know, so our tea is absolutely phenomenal for diabetes. And what it does is it's the tea is not a drug that replaces a drug. What the tea does is it helps the body to heal itself, to be doing what it was supposed to be doing in the first place. And in the case of diabetes, specifically the pancreas and insulin secretion. So typically what happens is this is the healing period for diabetes is on average 2 to 3 months. However, because a diabetic is taking their blood sugar on a daily basis, they can actually see the tea working on a daily, weekly basis. So, for example, let's say a diabetic is taking 40 units of insulin per day. They start drinking the tea, and in 2 weeks, they'll notice they only need 30 units of insulin. In 4 weeks, they'll notice they only need 20 units of insulin. In 6 weeks, they'll only need 10 units of insulin. And in 2 months, they'll be able to get off of insulin altogether. So even though the healing period is a couple of months, a diabetic can see the tea working on a daily or weekly basis. And if a diabetic is taking insulin, they have to take their blood sugar on a daily basis, because if they're taking on average 40 units of insulin per day, some days they're taking 30, other days they're taking 50. Well, that's a huge swing. That's like about a 40% difference. So from that standpoint, they can easily see the tea working. And for diabetes, it works on virtually everybody. I mean, the success ratio is like 90%, and it's, you know, really, really, really a godsend. And like I said, you know, it's easy to see working, as opposed to somebody's got, you know, a brain cancer or something. The tea is effective. However, nobody's getting a brain scan every day to be able to tell exactly what the tea is doing, other than the fact that if they do have, brain cancer, I mean, they'll start noticing that they're not getting headaches anymore and all that. So they know that, you know, the tumor is shrinking. But it's not until they actually get a scan that they can see whether it's shrunk 50% or whether it's gone, or what exactly the case is. So so for diabetes, it's absolutely extremely effective.
3: 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The Tahibo tree is an amazing tree. It never gets sick, never gets infected, and never gets infested. It's the only tree in the world that fungus does not grow on. As a result, it naturally has antifungal, anti-infection, antiviral, antibacterial, and anti-parasite properties. These benefits go a long way in helping our immune system contend with a lot of things it has to fight on a daily basis. Parasites would be something like stomach problems or Lyme's disease. Inflammation would be something like rheumatoid arthritis or lupus. Infection would be any infection, from a tooth infection to a bladder infection. Bacterial would be something like gum disease or stomach issues. Viral would be something like herpes, HIV, or the coronavirus. And fungus would be something like toenail fungus, yeast, or candida. But maybe more importantly, the tea builds red corpuscles in the blood, which carry oxygen to our organs and cells. And our organs and cells need oxygen to regenerate themselves. The immune system needs oxygen to develop, and cancer happens to die in oxygen. So the tea is great for healthy people because it helps regenerate new cells. Everything from the cells in our skin so we can look better, to the cells in our organs so they function properly. And it can truly be miraculous for someone fighting a potentially life-threatening disease due to an infection, diabetes, or cancer. A one-pound package of tea is $59.95. 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
0: Now, this next segment is a segment with live listener call-ins from previous shows, and you'll be hearing their questions, their successes, and their experiences with Tahibo tea. So please do give us a call and let us know how the tea works for you. Thank you.
20: Thank you. Yes, I'm in good health. I have listened to your program several times, and I really love to hear the testimonies of people that have been helped tremendously with your product. I'm just concerned about, as we go forward in this country, the incredible expensiveness of traditional medical care. I just want to be as healthy as I possibly can, so I'm very interested in your product and taking it.
0: Yeah, you're absolutely right. The cost of medical care is just skyrocketed, and to the point where if you do need medical care, how do you pay for it? It's like that. And with our tea, hopefully a person, like in my case, I just go for my annual physical, which is covered by my insurance. Other than that, I don't even know what else is covered by my insurance. And thankfully I don't have to go anymore. So the less I have to see the doctors, the better. Just like one of the other listeners that called in earlier and said that he hadn't been to a doctor in 40 years. Fantastic. I mean, you don't have to go to a doctor. I mean, seriously.
20: Yeah, I know. That's exactly right. And that's pretty much me. I haven't had a primary care physician for probably 10 years.
0: Uh-huh.
20: I did have a bout with COVID, so that concerns me with the, especially I like the idea of my oxygen levels being increased, so I will pay particular attention to that. So, I'm just looking for prevention and continuing to be healthy and avoiding medical expenses. I can't afford to go to the doctor.
0: No, you're absolutely correct. And the tea will help in the recovery from COVID dramatically. Good morning, listener. You're live on the air with Milan Vukovic. Go ahead, please.
21: Hi there. I called in a couple weeks ago, and you sent me a pound of tea. And I was apprehensive about it, but it is, my family just really enjoys it. My wife wants to drink it morning, noon, and night. The taste, I was worried about the taste, but I just wanted to share with you, it's a great product, and I really appreciate it. And I'm just calling to say thank you.
0: I thank you for calling in and sharing with us, because you're absolutely correct. A lot of people, don't realize how the tea has such a mild, pleasant flavor. They're really afraid. On the other hand, if they're fighting a potential life-threatening disease, no matter what it tasted like, they drink it. But, when people do, I get that all the time. People call me up going, oh, my God, the tea tastes better than if you had a taste test with Lipton tea and green tea, your tea would win every day of the week. And I go, I know. But they go, but this doesn't taste like medicine. I says, I know. That's why, you've got people that, just drink it all day long, because it doesn't have any caffeine. It tastes great, and we've got superstar athletes that drink it because they want faster muscle recovery, and we've got half of Malibu, the actors over there, entertainers, drink it because they want to keep looking young forever. So and as you know, my family, everybody drinks it all day, every day, basically instead of water. So I'm glad that your family's enjoying it. Is it just you and your wife in the household, or somebody else also drinking it?
21: I've got a 25-year-old disabled son, and he's drinking it every day, thinking that it's going to help him with his aches and pains that he has from being in a wheelchair all day. And he just likes the taste of it. He's taking it to work with him. He works at a department store, and he takes it to work and drinks it all day long. So.
0: Nice. Well,
21: I said, I just wanted to call you and tell you thank you.
0: You had a question about probiotics?
1: Yeah. How does this work? I mean, you have to take probiotics. This doesn't provide probiotics. So, right? I mean, if, you know, because I think that helps your system balance out too. How does that work with the tea?
0: Right. Well, just as I was talking about good bacteria and bad bacteria in the gut, what probiotics are is live bacteria and yeast that are good for you, and especially the digestive system. And we oftentimes think, you know, that, you know, bacteria is bad just because it causes diseases. But our body is full of bacteria, both good and bad. And probiotics are often called good or helpful bacteria because they keep the gut healthy. So what the tea does is it balances the good bacteria in the stomach. And our conventional medicine is fantastic, say, for acute problems. If a person breaks their leg, they'll give them a new bionic leg, and they'll be skiing in the Olympics in 2 weeks. However, if you've got stomach problems, you'll go to the doctor. They'll give you an antibiotic, and if that doesn't work, they'll give you a different antibiotic. And if that doesn't work, they'll give you both of the antibiotics and jack up the dose. And by the time they're finished, you'll be lucky if you don't end up with ulcerative colitis. So we've had a lot of cases where people have had severe stomach issues for 2-3 years and never been able to get relief. And in 2 to 3 weeks of drinking a tea, I mean, they never have those issues again. So from that standpoint, you know, you should be getting enough probiotics from just consuming the foods that you're consuming, but there's nothing wrong to taking, you know, just a probiotic by itself as well.
1: Okay, that's terrific. Thank you. You know, this all seems to me proves the creator, meaning all these things can't work so precisely and so completely without a designer, you know? So yep. There's a creator of the universe, okay? And the best book to learn about, you know, his principles, you know, is the Holy Bible. Thank you.
0: Well, thank you so much. I appreciate the kind words and your views. And thank you for calling.
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14: Back in October that I don't know why I stopped your tea. I think I ran out of it, and because I used to buy the 8 pounds at a time. And then all of a sudden, all these problems started happening, and that's when I got my blood clots. And I did not take the shot, somebody. It wasn't the shot. And I got blood clots. I got a bad virus, blood clots, and then I had that problem. And then now up to now I have the root canal. So I got your pound of tea, and as soon as I started taking it, about 2 weeks later, my chest stopped hurting. I've been on blood thinners, and but I was still having those chest pains, little chest pains. Those, I guess, breathing, that stopped, and my roots, I mean, my gums stopped hurting, and because I was gargling with the tea, so that helped. And so I am a firm believer of your tea.
0: I'm glad to hear that your body is healing and doing what it's supposed to be doing.
14: It is healing. And I know there's something about your tea. I'm addicted to it. I'm making 20 cups at a time.
0: Perfect.
14: And I just drink it, and I love it, and the taste is just wonderful. It has, I don't feel like there's a taste to it, but it's a good taste. I drink It's better to drink, I can drink it faster than I can drink water for some reason.
0: The tea does taste really good. It's got a really, really, really mild flavor, which is, you know, really easy to change if somebody wants to. You can add lemon to it, or, you know, cook it with something else, or whatever the case is. But what I'm really truly gratified to hear is that your body is healing, your gums are healing, your blood clot is healing, you're not getting the chest pains anymore and that sort of thing, which it's always a beautiful thing when you feel the way you really should feel. You know, I mean, we're not supposed to have aches and pains and all this type of stuff, but you know, our body wears out little by little and everything like that. So the tea is not a fountain of youth, but it does help regenerate a lot of new cells.
2: Yeah, hi, sir. Hey, I was wondering about when you were talking about compress and whatnot. That's very interesting. Do you have an idea how you make those? And then my second question, just as kind of an add-on, is does this help hemorrhoids?
0: With regards to the compress, you can't hardly go wrong. In other words, the tea is so effective topically that, in essence, you don't even need to make a compress. If you just apply the tea topically, I mean, just to, you know, take some in your hand and put it on wherever you want, or if it's a cut, you know, just, you know, pour a little bit over the cut, something like that, it'll start to work. It'll start to work right away. So for a compress, the listener's wife's friend that had called in, what she did is she took some gauze and then wet the gauze with the tea, and then just wrapped her hand, or I think it was her wrist that got burnt. She just wrapped her wrist with the gauze, and that's how she started getting immediate relief in terms of pain going away right away, and that sort of thing. So yeah, you can.

0: put some tea in a shot glass like I was going to shoot tequila, put that shot glass on the bathroom counter, and then in the morning, after I showered, I just dipped my finger in the shot glass and, you know, put the wet finger on that dot, you know, a couple of times. And, you know, of course, it, you know, dries off like in 20, 30 seconds. And the tea doesn't have any smell, doesn't have any oil. So, you know, from that standpoint, you know, and, it, you know, if you apply a lot, I mean, just dab off the part that's dripping with a paper towel. And I would do the same thing at night before going to bed. And I surprised myself with my own tea. In a month, the thing was gone. And it had been there for like, I don't know, 3-4 months before it occurred to me, you know, to you know, try my own tea on the spot. So you know, you can't go wrong with application of the tea topically, whatever is convenient and easiest for you. Now, with regards to hemorrhoids, the tea is effective for hemorrhoids because hemorrhoids are basically swollen and inflamed veins that, of course, cause the discomfort and bleeding. And since our tea is a fantastic anti-inflammatory, it's you know, very effective for hemorrhoids. And not only that, the other thing is, rather than putting hemorrhoid cream, for example, on the hemorrhoids, you can just apply the tea topically, and you're not going to have the greasy cream on your body. And like just as we were talking with regards to the compress, I mean, you can just put some in a separate little, you know, plastic bowl or cup or whatever you have, and just you know, apply it topically with your hands. It'll most of it will evaporate in 30 to 60 seconds, and what doesn't, just dab off with a paper towel, and you're not going to have to use the greasy creams, and you're going to get relief from the hemorrhoids starting very, very, very quickly, because as I was mentioning before, when the tea is applied topically, it works virtually immediately, and it starts to heal up the wounds, you know, even cuts and that sort of thing right away.
1: Wonderful. The other question is, when someone first gets the tea, how would you say do a detoxification?
0: Yeah, I mean, with regards to detoxification, the tea will detoxify the body because it comes from the only tree in the world that fungus doesn't grow on, so it naturally has antifungal, anti-infection, antiviral, antibacterial, anti-inflammation, and anti-parasite properties. And, you know, unless a person is concerned that they're so infested and they have to go to work and, you know, they may have to, you know, pass stool and not have access to a bathroom, in which case they can start off slowly a couple of cups a day. But, you know, I would say for 99% of the people, first of all, they don't have the severe infestation to actually even experience that. So, you know, we tell everybody to dive in and the more tea they drink, the better. In my family, everybody, you know, drinks it instead of water. And, you know, so, you know, that's a, you know, just a personal call. If one wants to start with a couple of cups a day and then ramp it up to 4, 5, 6, 7, 8 or whatever, or, you know, just, you know, jump in because, you can easily do that. And, you know, your chances of having severe enough infestation are like 1 out of 10,000. And, so we get like one customer a year that calls us up that, you know, tells us about that. So, you know, you can certainly dive in right away and drink as much of the tea as you like. I mean, if you've got a life threatening condition, you have to drink, you know, a lot of the tea because it's a race. You need to beat the disease before it beats you. But if that's not the case, you know, you can easily do 2 cups a day and then 3, 4, 5, 6, you know, as much as you like.
1: Okay, wonderful. And great. How much tea do you make a day, or how do you make your tea?
0: Yeah, I personally

0: personally follow the exact recipe that we have printed on the packaging. And we used to have on the packaging printed, for every 2 cups of water, use 1 tablespoon of tea. And then we started getting phone calls where people going, the tea is absolutely working phenomenally, but I've got terminal cancer of this type, and I'm drinking 10 cups a day. So I'm spending all day cooking tea. Because even though we call our product tea, what you actually make when you prepare it properly is a decoction. And a decoction is just a fancy word for what our forefathers used to do when they used to take a root and cook it in order to release its beneficial properties. So it's really easy to make. The directions are on the package, but it's like cooking spaghetti rather than steeping tea. So then it occurred to us, we're not getting the point across that you can make 10 or 20 cups at one time. You can leave the tea in the pot. It'll stay good for 4 days without refrigeration. You can put the tea in the fridge. It'll stay good for 8 days with refrigeration.
1: 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The Tahibo tree is an amazing tree. It never gets sick, never gets infected, and never gets infested. It's the only tree in the world that fungus does not grow on. As a result, it naturally has antifungal, anti-infection, antiviral, antibacterial, and anti-parasite properties. These benefits go a long way in helping our immune system contend with a lot of things it has to fight on a daily basis. Parasites would be something like stomach problems or Lyme's disease. Inflammation would be something like rheumatoid arthritis or lupus. Infection would be any infection from a tooth infection to a bladder infection. Bacterial would be something like gum disease or stomach issues. Viral would be something like herpes, HIV, or the coronavirus. And fungus would be something like toenail fungus, yeast, or candida. But maybe more importantly, the tea builds red corpuscles in the blood, which carry oxygen to our organs and cells. And our organs and cells need oxygen to regenerate themselves. The immune system needs oxygen to develop, and cancer happens to die in oxygen. So the tea is great for healthy people because it helps regenerate new cells. Everything from the cells in our skin so we can look better to the cells in our organs so they function properly. And it can truly be miraculous for someone fighting a potentially life-threatening disease due to an infection, diabetes, or cancer. A 1 pound package of tea is $59.95. 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
14: I'm Dr. Anthony Lizowitz, and this is Climate Connections. Cross-country skier Julia Kern recently wrapped up a busy race season that included the Olympics and the Cross-Country World Cup. But in the off-season, she does not stop training, nor does she stop thinking about climate change. Kern says warming winters are hurting her sport. In many areas, the snowpack is shrinking.
15: Now, most cross-country ski areas have to have some form of snowmaking capability to even be viable in the winter.
14: Midwinter thaws melt the snow.
15: All of my world championships that I've experienced have been really warm, slushy conditions where we're skiing in t-shirts some of the time.
14: And when it gets cold again, conditions can become icy. Kern says climate change affects her in the off-season, too. Last year, Canadian wildfire smoke blew into Vermont, where she lives. For a few weeks, the air quality was so bad that she could not train outdoors. Seeing this firsthand has motivated her to take action.
15: I have the privilege to have a platform, and so I want to use it.
14: She and other elite athletes are urging international sports organizations to phase out fossil fuel company sponsorships. And in June, she and other Olympians plan to meet with elected officials in Washington, D.C. to advocate for climate solutions. Climate Connections is produced by the Yale Center for Environmental Communication. 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

0: 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Dr. Martin is a chiropractic physician, a board-certified clinical nutritionist, and diplomate of the American Academy of Anti-Aging Medicine. The information presented on this show is educational in nature. 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
1: Good day, Health Talk America family. Welcome to another hour of the Dr. Bob Martin Show. I'm your host today, Dr. Adam Brockman, and I'm absolutely fired up to be with you this hour. We're broadcasting live across this great nation. And let me tell you, if you are listening to me through a fog of brain fog, or you have a scratchy throat and your eyes feel like they've been rubbed with sandpaper, I want you to pull up a chair. You're not crazy. You're not just getting a cold, and your old over-the-counter allergy pill isn't working for a very specific, very shocking reason. We are officially in the middle of what scientists are calling a pollen tsunami. And folks, the rules of the game have changed. We aren't just dealing with more pollen anymore. We're dealing with something much more sinister. We're talking about super pollen. For decades, we've talked about allergy season like a predictable guest. It shows up in late March. It hangs out for a few weeks and then it leaves. But look outside now. That yellow dust that's coating your car, it's not just a nuisance. It's the plants kicking our butt. And recent data is showing us that the rising CO2 levels in our atmosphere are doing something terrifying to the plant kingdom. It's essentially pumping iron for weeds and trees. And when plants are exposed to these elevated carbon levels, they don't just grow faster, they produce pollen at a significantly higher rate that's more aggressive. And research indicates that the pollen we are breathing today has a much higher concentration of allergens and allergic proteins than it did even 10 years ago. So it's not just more pollen, it's meaner pollen. It's protein dense, it's stickier, and it's designed to trigger a more violent immune response in our bodies. It's like your immune system used to be fighting a few toddlers with pillows, and now it's facing a full line of professional heavyweight boxers. This is why you feel like your symptoms they're just not breaking through with your medication. Your body, it's being hit by a mutated version of nature's reproductive dust. But the super pollen, it isn't the only problem. We've also lost our off season. So if you feel like your allergy started back in February and won't quit until July, you're right. Since the 1970s, we have gained roughly 21 extra freeze-free days in the growing season. So that is 3 full weeks of extra pollen production. We have essentially eliminated the break our immune system used to get. This has created a tsunami effect where the pollination cycles of trees and grasses and weeds, which used to happen in neat separate windows, are now overlapping in one giant chaotic mess. We are seeing this huge increase in patients reporting a multi-trigger allergy symptoms where they have been used to being hit by oak or ragweed in grass, but now it's being hit with them all at the same time. It's an atmospheric pileup and your sinuses are the crash site. Now, I want to talk to you about a very specific shocker from the AAFA, and that's the Asthma and Allergy Foundation of America. And this report, we're looking at it, and then we're thinking for years, we thought of the Mountain West as this sanctuary. You go to the mountains to get away from the smog and the pollen, right? Well, this report just crowned Boise, Idaho as the number one most challenging city in America for allergy sufferers. We're talking about Boise here. This is a place that is known for clean mountain air, has become the epicenter of the pollen tsunami. And this is quite the shift, and it's a perfect example of how no corner of the country is immune to this super pollen phenomenon. And interestingly enough, our guest today grew up in a small town in Idaho. So he's seen this transition from pristine air to this pollen soup firsthand. And it's also one of the reasons he became so obsessed with nasal health. So we're going to be talking to him in just a few minutes about seasonal allergies. But here is where I'm going to get a little provocative. So I want you to stay with me. For the last 50 years, most in healthcare have been doing it all wrong. They've told us that the answer to allergies is to wait until you're miserable and then swallow a pill that dries your body out completely. Think about this logic for a second. Your nose is running because it desperately is trying to wash away the super pollen that is stuck in your nasal membrane. And your body is trying to clean itself. And what do? We take an antihistamine that shuts down this cleaning process and it dries up the mucus and it leaves this aggressive protein-dense pollen sitting right there on your sensitive tissue to cause even more inflammation. So we continue to be obsessed with masking symptoms instead of addressing the source. So think about this. If you have dirt on your hand, do you take a pill to stop that irritation or do you wash your hand? So let's look at the body as a machine. Your nose is the air filter for your entire body. Every single day, you breathe in about 10,000 liters of air. In the air now, this air is packed with super pollen and pollutants and pathogens. So if you've never changed the air filter in your car, the engine eventually would seize up. And if you've never cleaned the filter in your HVAC system in your home, your house would be filthy. So why on the earth are we not washing our biological filters? And this is that concept of nasal hygiene. It's the missing link in wellness. We brush our teeth to prevent tooth decay. We wash our skin to prevent infection. But we leave the most vulnerable, the most absorbent part of our respiratory system, and that's the nasal passage, completely neglected while it gets hammered by this pollen tsunami. And we need to stop trying to medicate out our way out of this dirty filter and start washing our way into health. And that's the longevity secret no one is talking about. When you keep those nasal passages clear and hydrated, you aren't just stopping a sneeze, you're reducing the toxic load on your entire immune system. You are giving your body a fighting chance to focus on other things like repair and recovery and energy. So coming up after the break, we have this phenomenal guest who is going to change the way we think about your nose forever. He's the man who's pioneered the use of xylitol in nasal sprays to help wash that filter. So we're going to be talking about his incredible journey from being a commercial diver where he had to have clear sinuses, and that's literally a matter of life or death. And now he's this global leader in nasal health. And so he's going to explain the science of why this super pollen can't stick to your nose if you use the right tools. And folks, if you've got questions about your own sinus health, or if you're tired of that dry mouth, that foggy brain side of the traditional medications, I want you to go ahead and get in touch with us. You can call us with your health-related questions at 800-606-8822. 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All right, I'm Dr. Adam Brockman, and this is Health Talk America presents the Dr. Bob Martin Show. We'll be right back after these messages.
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0: Welcome back to Health Talk America presents the Dr. Bob Martin Show. I'm Dr. Adam Brockman, and today we're going to dive deep into a topic that is currently causing a large amount of misery across the country, and that's seasonal allergies. Right now, an estimated 50 million Americans are locked in a battle with pollen and dander and even mold. It's a literal war on your airways. But before you reach for that bottle of pills that leaves you feeling like a zombie, I want you to listen in to our conversation today with our special guest. Joining us today is Nathan Jones, and he is the CEO of Clear. And Nathan isn't your typical corporate executive. He comes from a family of 14 children, so his family knows a thing or two about immune resilience. And he's been a commercial diver in the oil fields of Louisiana, and he served many mission trips abroad. He founded Clear with a singular mission, and that is to improve the lives through proactive health. With that, I want to welcome Nathan Jones to the Dr. Bob Martin Show. How are you today, Nathan?
1: I'm doing great. It's a great sunny day here in Utah, and I'm having a great time. Looking forward to having a good conversation.
0: I am too, Nate. And Nate, you know, Dr. Bob and I were big believers in what you and your father, Dr. Jones, have been saying for years, and that is to keep your nose clean. And with that, you can stay healthy. And in order for your nose to do its job well, it needs to be hydrated. In Clear nasal sprays, they help you take good care of your nasal passages naturally, and that makes a big difference in everyone's health, especially during this peak allergy season. And Nate, we know these allergens, they're spreading like wildfire right now. And research shows that allergy seasons, they're just getting longer and more intense every single year. And most commercials on TV or the radio, they tell us to just pop an antihistamine. So I want you to tell our listeners why we shouldn't be relying on those antihistamines this season, and what exactly is an antihistamine, and what are the risks associated with taking one?
1: Well, there's a number of risks with them, but I want to make it clear that I'm not an anti-pharmaceutical product guy. I understand the value of having the availability of pharmaceuticals, but I do believe that in our culture and in our society, we're over-medicating ourselves. And, you know, you can take antihistamines and decongestants and nasal steroids like fluticasone, and what all of these products are designed to do is open up your airway. And they do it by blocking your body's immune response. Okay, so we're fighting against our body's immune system when we use these products. And what you're doing is when you breathe something in that your body perceives as a threat, whether it's pollen, dander, whether it's bacteria or a virus, your first line of defense is to make more mucus, to make more snot, to trap it, so it doesn't get into your lungs. And what happens is you know, I know this doesn't sound great. I know hopefully you're not eating your breakfast or lunch while you're listening to this, but we eat about two cups of snot a day, of mucus a day, just swallowing it when you clear your throat and whatnot. And what happens is all of this mucus, all of this, these bacteria and viruses and dander and pollen, all of this goes into our stomach. And then it goes into our intestines, and our body, there's these little things in our intestines called the Peyer's patches, but those are actually looking at pathogens that come in, and our body will actually build immunity to those things. You know, I mean, I'll use COVID because everybody knows about it, but, you know, COVID, they always had these people who were magically, they had an asymptomatic infection, which to me, that's kind of a dumb thing to say. If you don't have an infection, then you weren't sick, but you have the antibodies for it. And that's because your immune system was working correctly. You'd breathe it in, it'd get trapped in your mucus, you'd swallow it, the acids in your stomach would neutralize it, it'd go through your gut, make the antibodies, and you're all good. But and that's the way your immune system works the best. But if what we're doing is we're breathing in some pollen, or we're in a dry climate, and we get a little congested, if we go in and do what, you know, the medical establishment tells us to do, get a decongestant, get an antihistamine, get a nasal steroid, go use some fluticasone or some azelastin, you know, something like that. What you're doing is you're just blocking your body's ability to make mucus. So you're blocking your body's ability to do its job. And the better thing to do would to be use a saline spray, or even better yet, use a nasal spray with xylitol. Because the xylitol nasal sprays, they last longer, they block bacteria, they block viruses, all the stuff that a normal saline doesn't. And that's actually going to, that will get you the same goal, but 180 degree difference, because it's supporting your immune system and this functioning airway, the functioning method that you're naturally are going to clean your airway, as opposed to blocking it.
0: Mm-hmm.
1: And, Does that make sense?
0: Absolutely. And I do want our listeners to know, if you do take antihistamines for seasonal allergies, it's exactly what you said. You may have noticed that it has these negative side effects, which include the dried sinuses, the dry mouth, and then you start going into dizziness and drowsiness and sometimes even nausea. So these dry sinuses, on top of being troublesome as far as a runny nose goes, it can lead to risk of other illnesses, since what you said, that mucus in the nasal and the sinus passages, they are there to protect the airway from and also the body from those airborne pathogens. So on top of that, when you talk about, I think you mentioned a study that shows that your body can even develop a clinical tolerance to antihistamine medication during allergy season. So in some of these cases, this resistance to the antihistamines, it's developed within about 7 to 20 days of using this medication. So this reality, Nate, which we talk about, if you think about it, for those listening, within just 1 to 3 weeks, your body's already stopping to respond to the drugs that you're trying to rely on here. So I want you to explain in a few minutes what it is that xylitol does to basically rehydrate and protect that nasal cavity.
1: So can I put something out? I'm going to make some references to some studies, and rather than tell everybody what the studies are, I'm just going to tell you where you can go find all of them, because I actually very much encourage people to go to our webpage. It's clear.com, XLEAR.com, and there's a menu, just drop down, and it said professional studies. All the studies that I'm referencing, they're all published. We put a little blurb on it, on that, and then you can click the link and go through and read the study itself, because I want people to know that I'm not just making this stuff up. But the way that xylitol works, so my dad first started using, he's a physician, and he first started using xylitol in a nasal spray in 1998. And he did it because he'd read these studies about how xylitol blocked strep pneumo, H flu, and MCAT. Those are three pathogens that live in your upper airway. But he read a study showing how they block the ability of those pathogens to adhere to the tissue in the airway. And he sat there and he goes, you know what, I have all these kids that are having recurrent ear infections. If it blocks their ability of the bacteria to adhere, then it's probably going to help reduce ear infections. And so he actually bought some xylitol, poured it into a saline spray, sprayed it up these kids' nose. They all stopped getting sick. Okay? But the big thing is that when you started using it on more patients and older patients, because people who have chronic ear infections also usually have other respiratory issues. But people who had chronic allergies and seasonal allergies who started using this, it also helped them. And they would, a lot of times they'd have a cleansing moment where a whole bunch of mucus comes out because you're having a buildup in your airway. So, but what the xylitol does is the xylitol helps break up biofilms. Okay, we know that. And if you have chronic respiratory issues, whether it's sinus infections, whether it's respiratory allergies or stuff like that, there's papers out there in the medical literature where they talk about it. One was done by a doctor where he pointed out that if you have chronic respiratory issues like that, that keep coming back, chances are probably close to 99.9% that you have a biofilm in your upper airway. And a biofilm is just like plaque on your teeth. It's a colony of bacteria that are growing and hanging on there. But that's one of the ways that xylitol works. The other one is that it stays in your mucus and it osmotically pulls moisture out of the tissue. So it's going to keep your mucus hydrated. So it's trapping more and pulling more of these pollen and dander and bacteria and viruses away from the tissue and flushing them away faster than what a regular saline would do.
0: Mm-hmm. Yeah, Nate, let's get back into that conversation after the break. And folks, I want you to stay with us. When we come back, we're going to talk about how Clear Nasal Sprays, which is a readily available option at many stores that you're already shopping, it's actually working with your body and not against it. Again, stick with us. We're talking with Nate Jones of Clear. 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

0: Welcome back to Health Talk America presents the Dr. Bob Martin Show, America's number one health talk radio program. I'm Dr. Adam Brockman, and today we're talking with Nathan Jones, the CEO of Clear, and we're talking about how you can reclaim your quality of life during allergy season. So we've established that the nose needs to be clean and hydrated, but sometimes that standard saline isn't enough when that pollen count continues to go through the roof. So Nate, I want you to tell our listeners, for those who are already in the thick of this allergy season, what specific Clear products do you recommend to help them get over this hump during allergy season?
1: Well, I would, I use the Clear nasal spray every morning, every evening. I put it with my toothbrush so that every time I brush my teeth, I clean my nose. I mean, those are your two gateway microbiomes where the vast majority, I mean, nearly 99% of all the pathogens that enter your body through your nose and your mouth. Some people say the eyes are included in that, but the eyes just drain into the nose, so it's still the nose. They drain through the lacrimal duct. So it's really still the nose. And so you should use... I mean, it's a hygiene tool. It's not a drug. It's not a pharmaceutical. It's a hygiene tool. It's like a bar of soap. It's like toothpaste. It's there to help clean your nose. Just like we wash our mouth, we should be – it just makes sense to wash our nose. And so we have one that is – it's just a xylitol solution that helps clean that and open it up. And when we started the company, my dad – and I mentioned this in the last segment – was using it because we understood that it blocked bacteria. But after about – 4 years of being in business, we actually polled some of our consumers, our customers, and said, hey, what are you using it for? What are the best results you see? And most of our consumers, surprise, surprise, were actually using it for allergies. And that really surprised us. And so, you know, when you make a line extension, you know, something else, we made something that would help people with seasonal allergies. And what we came up with was Clear Max, and it has a little bit of capsaicin in it, which is kind of a natural antihistamine. It's not a pharmaceutical product. It's just a little bit of capsaicin. And again, the goal is to use this as to help reduce the use of pharmaceutical products. And so if you know that you're going to have seasonal allergies in April, May, June, springtime, or fall, then when that time comes along, just start using the Clear Max. And the goal is to make it so that you don't have to use the pharmaceutical products as much. Mm-hmm. Because, you know, you mentioned some of the side effects from some of the antihistamines. And so, you know, one of the crazy things is the most common product used by people that have respiratory allergies is actually fluticasone. And the physicians are handing that out to kids like it's candy. But the number one side effect that's listed in that is that it stunts their growth. So that's why we want people to use... That's why we want people to use the fewest number of pharmaceuticals that you can, is because pharmaceuticals usually have some not very happy side effects. And so, but before the end of this year, we'll actually have improved that Clear Max product. I'm actually really excited. We're improving it right now. It's in stability testing, and I'm excited for it. It'll be new. We'll talk about it next time. But right. Anyways, and then the other thing you have is if you are super congested, like in the morning when you wake up, we do not encourage people to do this a lot, but we have a big, like a neti pot rinse bottle, a high volume, and we don't encourage people to use this a lot because it does clean out the entire protective layer of mucus, and that isn't always a good thing. But if you wake up in the morning and you're breathing through your mouth and your nose is completely closed, it might be something you need to use every now and then. And so we do have that for extreme cases. So those are the products that we have that can help with seasonal allergies.
0: Yeah, Nate, I've got to tell you, the Clear Max, I feel like that's a game changer for everyone. But as far as I use it a lot with my athlete patients, what you said, the capsaicin, it provides that zine that opens the airways, basically, I guess, faster than you can say seasonal relief. And then you talk about your rescue formula. It's got the oregano and the tea tree. Those are botanical medicine, and you can get those antimicrobial benefits of those oils exactly where you need them the most, which is in your nasal cavity in this case. So it's a great way to have these tools readily available, and they don't come with that drowsy warning label. I often tell my patients that using Clear is like washing your hands before your nose. So we wouldn't think of going through a day without washing our hands, especially during flu season or allergy season. So why are we not doing this with our nasal passages? They are the filter of our bodies. And when they get clogged with pollen and pollution on weeks on end, it causes our immune system to take a hit. So it's oftentimes it's shocking how we ignore nasal hygiene. So Nate, for the folks listening who are struggling right now, what are some of your top pro tips for managing these seasonal type of allergy symptoms?
1: The top things that I would highly recommend is one, use a nasal spray that hydrates your mucosa, preferably Clear, X-L-E-A-R, preferably that one because that's ours. And I might be a little biased, but I'm going to say that's the best one. If you can't find it, you can find it online, but use a saline if you can't find a xylitol nasal spray. The other thing is make sure you're drinking a lot of water, because if you're not hydrated, then your mucus is going to dry out. If you're drinking a lot of coffee or caffeinated drinks, those are all going to dry you out also. Other things, make sure you change your air filters. I mean, you should always change your air filters. If you have seasonal allergies in the spring, change your air filters in April. If they're in the fall, change them in August. Change them so you have those are all clean. Make sure you're not opening your windows. And a big one that people don't really think about is take a shower before you go to bed, especially if you have a lot of hair. I don't have that problem. But, if people have a lot of hair, then you're trapping that pollen and whatever that allergen is in your hair. And then you're going to bed and you're just rolling around in it all night. but those are some of the things that I would do. I would watch the pollen count, and there's a couple of herbal things that you can do, and I would go talk to an herbalist about it. Mm-hmm. And if those don't help you reduce it, at that point I would probably go talk to a physician about it and figure a way to do it. But mm-hmm. the last thing I would do is go to the physician first, because all they're going to do is tell you not to do any of the other stuff. Just take an antihistamine or a decongestant.
0: Yeah. So the few things that Nate mentioned there is to be aware of that pollen count, to close your windows, especially during allergy season, and wash your beds, your linens fairly often, change your filter in your house, and then of course wash your nose with Clear nasal sprays, which again I do daily myself. I do it. I think Nate, I told you that I do it every time before the show, just to make sure that I can to make it through without coughing or having any change in that mucus. It's a great way to just keep me hydrated through the nasal cavity. But these are foundational habits for anyone looking to optimize their health. And I really like that shower tip because if you've been outside, you're covered in that microscopic pollen. And if you don't shower before bed, like you said, you're rolling around in those allergens for maybe that 8 hours. I hope you're getting 8 hours of sleep. So that gives you that allergy hangover that next morning. All right, folks, we got a lot more to cover, including a new development that Nate told me about today. So we want to make sure you're sticking around for that. You're listening to the Dr. Bob Martin Show. 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

0: And we are back. I'm Dr. Adam Brockman, and you're listening to the Dr. Bob Martin Show. Folks, your participation in the show is encouraged. And if you have health-related questions, I want you to give us a call at 800-606-8822. Again, that's 800-606-8822. Maybe you have a question about what we're talking about today, which is seasonal allergies. And before we started the show today, Nate brought up a very interesting conversation that I think most of our listeners need to know about, too. And that is that Clear is going to be able to offer some saliva testing, so you know exactly some of the what bacteria is taking place in those portal of entry points, which is your nasal cavity and your oral cavity, which again you hear us talk about the oral cavity often on the show, and Nate's great products that he produces with the Spry Dental Defense System. So Nate, I want you to just start with how that studying xylitol through the years with your dad, Dr. Jones, and yourself, how this came to be that you noticed that the oral and the nasal cavities were that portal of entry, and how xylitol helped with that.
1: So the studies behind xylitol actually started, I guess you could say they started during World War II. They knew what xylitol was. They knew that it was a sugar, that it's a natural sugar, by the way. And it was discovered in the late 1800s by French and German chemists, roughly about the same time. But because it's more expensive than glucose and fructose to manufacture, nobody did anything with it. But during World War II, the Finnish people, they were a neutral country, but they didn't have any sugar sources. And so they started making xylitol, and they started using that as a sweetener. And it wasn't for about 20 years before the dentist started realizing that the kids that grew up during the war didn't have cavities. And so in the 60s, 20 years after the war, they started doing studies looking at what happened during the war that caused the kids not to have tooth decay. And what they found was that the xylitol is actually killing off the strep mutans bacteria. It's making your mouth inhospitable to the strep mutans, the cariogenic, the bacteria that are taking sugars that we eat, breaking them down, making them into acids, and that acid is what dissolves the enamel of your teeth. Okay? It's great. I mean, dentistry, for all of its advancements that we've had over the last, 7,500 years, dentistry as the field has never allowed a product on the market or endorsed a product. Let me put it that way. The ADA, they endorse fluoride, and if your product doesn't have fluoride in it, they do not endorse it to prevent tooth decay. This is the perfect example of how our healthcare system loves to treat the symptom and ignore the cause. Because fluoride doesn't really have that much of an effect on the strep mutans bacteria. It just makes your enamel more resistant to the infection. Xylitol gets rid of the infection. That's what it does. And we're not saying use xylitol instead of fluoride. You should always use a product, and there's a number of them out there, but you should always use a product that treats the infection, like xylitol. You can use erythritol. There's other things out there. And something that hardens your enamel. If you choose to use fluoride, use fluoride. If you choose to use hydroxyapatite, use hydroxyapatite. They both

0: it was pretty bizarre that the dentists haven't been treating the bacterial infection. And there have been a number of dentists who have started companies that wanted that to happen. I'm trying to think of how to describe this because it's just so crazy when I think about it. You know, when you go into the doctor, when you go into the physician and you have a respiratory infection or a sore throat or something, you know, unless there's something really common going around, the doctor will say, hey, let's swab it. Let's get a culture. Let's see what we have. Dentists have that same technology. They have the same ability. When you walk into the dental office, the first thing they should do is say, hey, you know what? Spit in this cup. We're going to go test it. We're going to tell you what pathogens you have in your mouth, and we're going to treat those bacterial infections so you don't have more periodontal. You don't have any more periodontal disease. You don't have any more cavities. You know, they're going to take that and say, hey, these are the pathogens you have in your mouth. These are products that you can use to get rid of those bacteria. And so there have been a number of dentists that have actually put products on the market where they're targeting and trying to get dentists to use them, and they haven't been successful. Okay? They haven't been successful because for some reason, the dentists don't really want to find out and treat tooth decay like the bacterial infection that it is. So we're working with a lab, and we're actually developing a test that you'll be able to get from us, no dentist involved. And you can use it for educational purposes. We don't want you using it to diagnose, but we want you understanding what bacteria in your mouth and what, not just tooth decay, not just periodontal disease, but what systemic illnesses are associated with the pathogens in your mouth. And the test will actually tell you that. And we should have that within the next 90 days. I'm hoping 60, but let's say 90.
1: Okay, and when we come back from break, Nate, I want you to just describe that just a little bit more, what that test may involve and what we're looking at like with that and how important it is to know what bacteria you have in that oral cavity. Again, we're talking with Nathan Jones, the CEO of Clear, and of course, we've just been talking about the Spry Dental Defense System. All right, folks, stick around. You're going to want to hear this last little bit with Nathan Jones. 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

0: All right, we are in our home stretch here on the Dr. Bob Martin Show. I'm your host, Dr. Adam Brockman, and I want to thank Nathan Jones for joining us today and sharing his expertise on how we can breathe easier. And Nate, before we let you go today, I'm going to go ahead and remind our listeners exactly where they can arm themselves with Clear in the Spry Dental Defense System. 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That's spelling out the word X-L-E-A-R as far as clear goes. And then you can look for retailers, Walgreens, CVS, Vitamin Shoppe, Target, Kroger, Sprouts, Natural Grocers, and most natural product retailers nationwide. And if you look online, you can find find Clear and Spry at Amazon, iHerb, Lucky Vitamin, and Vitacost. Okay, and also, folks, don't forget to follow them on Facebook by looking up Clear Incorporated, also on Instagram, and through Spry, you can look Spry Smile, and that's S-P-R-Y. And there you can learn more about the xylitol products, the great products that Clear has to keep your oral and nasal passages healthy. All right, so thanks again, Nathan. It's been a pleasure. We got just a minute or two left, so I want you to just describe what folks can get when they do that that bacterial test, the saliva test through Clear.
1: Well, we don't have all the system worked out, but what you're going to do is you'd call into us. We're going to have it on our webpage. I don't know that we're going to put it anywhere else. We'd ship it out to you, and all you do is you open it up. There's instructions. You spit in a little vial. You seal it up, and they'll put some salt water, and you swish it around your mouth. You spit into a little tube. You seal it up. You put it back in the package. You mail it off. And it's like 2 weeks later, they'll actually email you, and they have to figure all this out with the HIPAA rules. But because it's not a diagnostic, you don't have to follow the HIPAA rules. So, it's like 23andMe. Educational information. But anyways, we're not going to keep any of it. We're not going to, but anyways, you can look at that. And you can go down the list, and it'll tell you the pathogens that cause tooth decay. You can see if you have them, the pathogens that cause, a whole host of systemic illnesses, and the pathogens, the oral pathogens that are associated with that. So if you have some that cause heart disease, you have some that are associated with Alzheimer's, you can go to your dentist and say, hey, look, I have these pathogens. What can we do to treat these pathogens? And your dentist can help you diagnose and use that as a diagnostic tool and tell you, and hopefully they're smart enough to teach you what products you can use.
0: Mm-hmm. And those products I would like to go ahead and say are the Spry Dental Defense System, which again, my entire family uses. We use the Clear nasal sprays, especially during this season. I use it on a daily basis. So again, today we've been talking with Nathan Jones. Thank you, Nathan, for joining us. He's the CEO of Clear. And if you want to know more information about Clear's line of products, the research that they've done, the resources, you can order there. For more information on today's discussion, visit clear.com for the research, the resources, and to find a retailer near you. 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And folks, I want you to take control of your health today because nobody else is going to do it for you. I'm Dr. Adam Brockman. Stay healthy, stay hydrated, and we'll see you next hour.
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4: I'm Dr. Anthony Lizowitz, and this is Climate Connections. Heated greenhouses let farmers grow some crops year-round, even in cold climates. But oftentimes, the heat comes from burning propane, which is expensive and warms the climate. Tim Clymer, co-owner of Threefold Farm in Pennsylvania, says he'll sometimes drive by a commercial greenhouse.
5: See the exhaust coming out of there, and I know how much fuel they're burning through.
4: So he built what he calls a climate battery greenhouse instead. 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Then, when it's cold, the system works in reverse. Fans draw the heat out of the earth and back into the greenhouse.
5: We're using the soil as a big thermal battery. So regular batteries store electrical energy. We're storing heat energy in the soil.
4: Clymer built his greenhouse 9 years ago and uses it to grow figs, Meyer lemons, Satsuma mandarins, and other citrus fruits. 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Climate Connections is produced by the Yale Center for Environmental Communication. 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
1: Hey y'all, Merle here. Good news. For once my neighbors is jealous of me. You want to know why? Because my grass is growing and looking green, and I can sit on my sofa out in the front yard, and I don't even have to overwater it anymore. You know how I did it? I listened to Damn Water Boys on the Water Zone every Thursday night on KCIA. Well, I got me a smart controller, and now it waters at night, and my yard looks darn tootin'. No more sneaking around and hooking up my hose to my neighbor's spigot in the middle of the night, and his dog won't bite me anymore. And you can do it too. Listening is easier than ever. KCAA is now screaming online.
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0: Welcome to the number one radio health talk show in America, the Dr. Bob Martin Show. Dr. Martin is a chiropractic physician, a board-certified clinical nutritionist, and diplomate of the American Academy of Anti-Aging Medicine. The information presented on this show is educational in nature. Please consult your personal health care provider regarding health issues you may have. Got a health-related problem or challenge? Not feeling well, and you just don't know where to turn or what to do? Dr. Bob Martin is here for you and will do his very best to answer your health question. The toll-free number to ask Dr. Martin a health question or to make a health-related comment is 800-606-8822. 800-606-8822. 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
1: Good day, America. You are listening to the Pulse of a Nation Reclaiming Its Health. I'm Dr. Adam Brockman, and you're tuned into Health Talk America presents the Dr. Bob Martin Show. And folks, if you thought the last few years were a roller coaster, I want you to buckle up. We are in the middle of a health revolution that is moving faster than a New York minute. And we've got a great, massive show ahead of you this hour. We're going to dive deep into the health headlines, and we're talking about the new MAHA action plan coming out of Washington. We have a super pollen that's making your sinuses feel like they've been stuffed with fiberglass, and a bit of cloak and dagger drama involving Dr. Fauci's inner circle. And if you want to join in the conversation, the phone lines are open at 800-606-8822. Again, that's 800-606-8822. And you can find everything we discuss, including our archive shows and telehealth resources, over at drbob.com. That's spelling out the word doctor, D-O-C-T-O-R-Bob.com, or by calling our 800 number, which is 800-606-8822. Okay, let's go ahead and get into our health headlines this week.

0: Our lead story this morning is a total paradigm shift. Health and Human Services Secretary Robert F. Kennedy Jr. has officially pulled the trigger on the MAHA action plan. And again, MAHA stands for Make America Healthy Again. And this week, they've set their sights on a massive target, and that's the overprescription of psychiatric medications in our children and young adults. In the staggering data, it suggests that nearly 1 in 10 children in the country are on some form of psychotropic drug. We're talking about a system that has spent decades looking at a child with too much energy or a teenager that's struggling with social isolation and saying, here, take this pill, rather than asking, what are they eating? Or are they moving? Are they getting enough sunlight? And this MAHA initiative is pushing for a 60% reduction in new prescriptions for non-acute cases over the next 3 years. And that's pivoting instead towards nutrition and psychotherapy. And get this, exercise. Imagine that, a government body suggesting that a walk in the park might be more effective than a chemical intervention. And this isn't just we're talking about a policy change. It's a direct challenge to the pill for every ill status quo that has kept our nation tethered to the pharmacy counter. And we've been talking about this for years on the show. Health sovereignty starts with the realization that your body is not a machine that needs constant chemical collaboration. It's a biological ecosystem that just needs the right inputs to thrive. And this MAHA plan is the first time that we've seen a federal push to actually address the cause of the mental health crisis rather than just masking the symptoms. Okay, moving on. And while they're fighting over pills in DC, you might be fighting just to take a clear breath. Have you noticed that your allergies are hitting differently this week? And you're not imagining that. We are officially in the middle of what researchers are calling a pollen tsunami. We touched on this last hour, but thanks to an unusually warm and wet winter across the Midwest and Northeast, we are seeing super pollen. And these aren't your grandfather's allergens. These grains are more protein dense and they're more aggressive and they are staying in the air longer. And in some areas, pollen counts are 80% higher than the 10-year average. So most people, they respond to this by running to the drugstore for antihistamine. But here's the problem. Those drugs just dry you out and they hide that fire. So they don't put it out. You've got to be proactive. And this is where nasal hygiene becomes your absolute best friend. And if you think about it, if you wash your hands, you brush your teeth, but when was the last time you washed your nose? So that's why Dr. Bob and I were huge proponents of xylitol-based sprays like Clear for a reason. Xylitol doesn't just rinse, it makes the tissues in your nose slippery so that super pollen and the microscopic invaders can't stick around and trigger the inflammatory cascade. So if you want to protect your respiratory health this season, you have to stop the invasion at the front door. Don't wait until you're miserable. Arm your immune system now. Now let's move on and talk about a story Dr. Bob and I discussed in the first hour this week. And this should have every American demanding answers. We're seeing this fallout from the indictment of Dr. David Morans, and that was a top aide to Dr. Anthony Fauci. And new reports are surfacing about the use of secret codes in private email accounts within the NIAID to intentionally bypass the Freedom of Information Act requests. And this is the definition of that cloak and dagger medicine. We're talking about high-level officials allegedly using misspellings of keywords, like let's use the example Fauci, and they're using extra letters or symbols to ensure that every time a citizen or journalist searched for the records, nothing would show up. And you might ask, why does this matter to yourself? Because it proves that the institutions we are told to trust have been operating in the shadows. It highlights a lack of transparency that has directly impacted public health policy for years. And when the data is hidden, your ability to make informed decisions for your family is stolen. And that is why we preach that health sovereignty on the show. You cannot outsource your survival to the government that operates with hidden folders. You have to be your own best doctor. And you can find out more about this story in what Dr. Bob and I discuss in the first hour over at our show topic section at drbob.com. And knowledge isn't just power. That's also your best defense. And finally, this week, we're going to talk about the headlines that are screaming about a hantavirus outbreak on a cruise ship currently in the Atlantic. And the World Health Organization is already issuing global alerts, and the media is doing what it does best. They stir up a frenzy of fear faster than you can say quarantine. But let's take a breath and look at this through the lens of terrain theory. We're talking about conventional medicine wants you to be terrified of the germ, this invisible enemy that's lurking on every handrail. But as the legendary Lewis Pasteur supposedly admitted on his deathbed, that the microbe is nothing. It's the terrain that is everything. So this hantavirus, it's serious, sure, but it thrives in a specific environment. A cruise ship, for example, with its recirculated air and its high-stress travel schedules, and let's be honest, less than ideal buffet nutrition, that's a playground for pathogens. And so if your internal terrain is strong, if your vitamin D levels are optimized, and if your gut microbiome is diverse, and if you're managing your stress, your body is an inhospitable host for these invaders. Now, so stop living on this fear of the germ of the week scenario. Instead, focus on building an immune system that can stand its ground, whether it's a virus on a boat or a bacteria in your backyard. Your resilience is the only thing that you can control. Okay, folks, so we've got a packed hour ahead. Coming up this hour is going to be your health alternative of the week and a health mystery that you won't want to miss. 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So pick up that phone and give us a ring. That's 800-606-8822. And if you're ready to take back your power, are you ready to stop being a patient and start being that person again? I don't want you to go anywhere. 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We'll be right back after these messages.
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0: And we are back. Welcome back to Health Talk America presents the Dr. Bob Martin Show. I'm Dr. Adam Brockman. And folks, fever, spring fever, isn't just floating around in the trees. It's showing up in the choices people are making right now. Folks are waking up from winter. They're opening the front door, catching a glimpse in the mirror and asking the same question. How do I get stronger, leaner, and healthier without chaining myself to some miserable routine that I'm going to quit in 6 weeks? But before we get into this topic, let me remind you that your health is your greatest asset, and it's time you start treating it like that. Everything that we talk about today, it's archived and expanded upon at drbob.com. And if you missed hour one, where we broke down the Department of Justice latest moves in the health sector, you need to go back and listen to that. And if you're feeling stuck or frustrated or flat out confused by the noise in the health world, I want you to check out our telehealth consultations at Dr. Bob as well. Spelling out the word doctor, drbob.com. I'm here to help you get back to what works. It's simple, effective, biologically sound strategies. Okay, so now let's talk about this fitness trap. Every year, millions of Americans rush back into the same cycle. They sign up for these big box gyms, they buy a couple of matching outfits, and they walk into this room full of mirrors, stale sweat, industrial cleaner, and TVs that are screaming bad news at them. And then they climb on a machine that lets them move a lot without actually going anywhere. And that, to me, is the perfect metaphor for modern health culture. We're talking about busy, and it's not better. Tired, but not stronger. A troubling number of people that start these exercise programs, they have good intentions, and by midsummer, they're done with them. Most people who begin a gym routine this time of year quit in 6 weeks. And you wonder why? Because most of these routines are built around punishment and not purpose. The body, it craves meaningful movement. And we're talking about it wants to walk and climb and carry and balance and breathe and adapt. It does not naturally crave fluorescent lights or fixed machines and endless reps done mainly for a selfie angle. That's where rucking comes in. And honestly, this is one conversation you don't want to miss. This is why we were built for this rucking revolution. And for those of you who haven't heard the term, rucking is simply walking with a weighted pack. That's it. It's nothing flashy. It's nothing complicated. But don't let the simplicity of it fool you. Rucking may be one of the most effective, overlooked forms of exercise for adults who want that real-world strength and the cardiovascular conditioning. And it even helps you with better posture and better bone density and your long-term durability. And the word itself comes from the military culture. Soldiers, they've been carrying loaded backpacks or rucks for generations, and marching these long distances under these loads has always been a test of grit and endurance and work capacity. But the bigger point is that the military didn't invent the human act of carrying weight over distance. Humanity did. For thousands of years, our ancestors carried tools, food, water, infants, firewood, supplies in each other. These load-bearing movements is ancient, and it's baked into our design. And that's why rucking feels so different from machine-based exercise. It wakes up systems that modern life has let go dormant. It asks your feet and your ankles, your knees, your hips, your spine, lungs, heart, you name it, your brain, to work together as a team. It's not artificial movement. It's useful movement. And that's the divide I want you to think about today. Functional fitness versus gym aesthetics. And look, I'm not anti-gym. There's a place for resistance training. There's a place for hypertrophy. There's a place for that building muscle and looking good. And I'm all for that. But we've got to be honest. A lot of fitness world has become theater. It's a six-pack lighting. It's isolated muscle work, mirror chasing, selfie chasing, and machine-based movement patterns that don't always transfer into actual life. And I see this in practice all the time. People, they can cable fly or leg press or preacher curl like a champion, but they get winded carrying mulch and they tweak their back lifting luggage. And they feel unstable hiking a simple trail. And that's not fitness. That's specialization that's disguised as health. And functional fitness asks a different question. It's not how do I look flexing under bright lights, but how capable is my body in the real world? Can I carry groceries? Can I walk a hill? Can you keep good posture when you're tired? Or can you get off the floor easily? Can you travel, garden, or play with your grandkids, haul a cooler, move furniture, and still feel good the next day? That's the kind of strength that protects your independence. And rucking lives squarely in that functional lane. It builds a body that does things, not just a body that poses. So I want you to join me as we uncover something else here. And that's rucking isn't trendy because it's new. It's trendy because people are rediscovering what works. Human beings didn't evolve on chrome machines. We evolved on uneven ground or under sunlight, carrying loads. Hunters, they carried meat. Mothers and fathers carried children. Farmers carried buckets. And laborers carried tools. So movement has a purpose, and purpose changes the way your body responds. Today, the average American spends most of the day sitting. So then we wonder why the hips tighten up or the glutes go offline and the upper body rounds forward. This is the sedentary living, and it's a slow leak in the tire of human performance. So rucking helps to patch that leak. So let's go ahead and look at the physiology, because this is where it gets interesting. And as a doctor, the bone density support is one of my favorite parts. Wolf's Law tells us that the bone adapts to the loads that are placed on it. So the translation is that your skeleton is listening to the forces you apply. And then we talk about this cardiovascular health component, and this is what most people love about rucking. It raises your heart rate faster than ordinary walking, often significantly, without that pounding of running. And that matters for those adults that have cranky knees or extra body weight or previous injuries. Running can feel like trying to cash a check your joints just can't afford. So rucking gives you that middle lane. And then we live in this world of forward collapse. We got phones and laptops and steering wheels, couches and office chairs. This head starts to drift forward. The shoulders round and the diaphragm where you're breathing, it gets restricted. And people start living in shallow breathing stress posture all day long. So a properly fitted ruck, it encourages you with an upright torso, an active core engagement, and better rib cage positioning. It doesn't just fix everything automatically, but it absolutely trains your body to organize itself better under load. That has a huge carryover into your day-to-day life. And here's the angle I really want you to hold on to. Rucking is accessible. You don't need a membership, a swipe card, 10 machines, or a complicated app to do it. All you need is a decent pack, a little weight, and a place to walk. That's freedom, simplicity, and it's health that you can actually own. So to do this, now before you start stuffing 50 pounds in some old backpack and stomping off like you're in boot camp, I want you to be smart. We want progress, not pain. So I want you to start with just 5 to 10% of your body weight. So if you weigh 200 pounds, 10 to 20 pounds is plenty to begin with. For many beginners, 10 pounds is more than enough. And start with a small session, maybe just 15 to 20 minutes on flat ground. Use the right pack. I want you to choose smart weight. Ruck plates are great, but you can also use bags of rice or water bladders or even wrapped dumbbells. Just secure them well. And wear supportive footwear. Use your posture to your advantage. So that chin neutral, the ribs stacked on top of each other, and the core lightly braced, and use a natural stride. And then respect that recovery. If your feet, your knees, or your low back are hurting, adjust. Soreness is feedback. So don't ignore that. So again, I see many patients in my clinics who are gym fit, but life fragile. They can bench press a house, but they throw their back out picking up a bag of groceries. So rucking builds that hard to define kind of strength that's used to be common. Durable legs, capable lungs, resilient posture, grip and balance, and the confidence that your body can handle life. So there it is, rucking, something for you to try and read up on. All right, I want you to stay tuned, because when we come back from break, we're going to get into our health alternative of the week. I'm Dr. Adam Brockman, and you're listening to Health Talk America Presents the Dr. Bob Martin Show.
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0: When are you taking you? 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All right, let's get down to business. If you're getting hammered by this pollen tsunami, I want you to think about defense in two places, and that's your nose and in your mouth. And that's where the Clear and the Spry Dental Defense System come in. And the common thread is xylitol. So let's start with a nose. Clear nasal spray is not a drug, not a steroid, and not one of those products that leaves you dealing with a rebound congestion. It's a xylitol-based saline spray. And that matters because xylitol helps make it harder for those unwanted irritants like pollen, pollutants, and debris to hang on inside the nasal passages. So if you think of clear like a rinse cycle for your airway, you spray, you wash, you clear. In a season when the air feels thick enough to chew, that is a simple daily habit that can make a real difference. Now, let's connect that to the mouth because this is where the story gets really interesting. The same xylitol that helps support a cleaner nasal environment is also a powerful tool for oral health. The Spry Dental Defense System uses xylitol in all its products, like gum, mints, toothpaste, and oral rinses to help you defend your mouth and teeth against bacteria that contribute to plaque and tooth decay. And why does this matter? Because harmful bacteria feed on sugars, but xylitol is different. It helps create an environment that is less friendly to those troublemakers. So here's the big picture. Clear helps clean and moisturize the nose during high pollen season, while Spry helps protect the mouth between brushings and throughout the day. That's a smart 1-2 punch. Your nose is your air filter, and your mouth is the front door to the rest of your body. Both deserve daily support. And I like this approach because it's practical. 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
1: All right, let's get to our health alternative of the week.

0: If you were listening to our last segment, you heard us dive into rucking. We talked about how the simple act of weighted walking is arguably the greatest fitness hack for longevity. But here is where the rubber meets the road, or where the straps meet your shoulders. For our health alternative of the week, I'm recommending a very specific tool, and that's the dedicated ruck backpack. The health alternative here isn't just rucking itself. It's choosing a purpose-built ruck backpack over traditional gym gear or a standard book bag. And when we talk about functional fitness, we're talking about efficiency and safety. A standard backpack is designed to carry notebooks and laptops, and it's designed to hang low on your back, pulling your shoulders in into that tech neck slump that we're trying to escape. And when you put 20 or 30 or 40 pounds in a regular bag, the center of gravity shifts away from your spine. It creates the shearing force on your lower back. So you'll end up burning calories, sure, but you'll also end up in your chiropractor's office with a lumbar strain that'll keep you on the couch for a month. And that's not the goal. The dedicated ruck backpack is a completely different animal. Think of it as a piece of precision medical equipment that just happens to look like a gear bag. These packs, they're designed to keep the weight high and tight. Most of them, they have a dedicated internal plate pocket that keeps the weight pressed firmly against your upper back right between your shoulder blades. And why does this matter? Because it forces your body into a position of postural restoration. It pulls your shoulders back, it opens up your chest, and engages your core muscles in a way that actually corrects the damage that's done by 8 hours of staring at a computer screen. It's an internal scaffolding for your spine. So if you're looking for a low impact, high reward alternative to using traditional cardiovascular, like the treadmill that builds bone density also, which is crucial as we age, especially the 80% of Americans who experience back pain, this is it. It's a simple walk with your dog or a stroll through your park into a total body strength and conditioning session. So here's your challenge to stop overcomplicating your fitness. Grab a dedicated ruck pack, start with 10 to 15 pounds and just walk. Your heart, your bones, and your posture will thank you. This is about to taking control of your health. It's one weighted step at a time. And this is why rucking is our health alternative this week as well. It comes down to something called Wolf's Law. This physiological principle, it states that bone growth and remodeling is a response to the forces that are placed upon it. And as we age, we lose bone density. That's a process that accelerates if we only perform unweighted cardiovascular activity like cycling or swimming. But those are great for your heart, but they do little for your skeleton. By adding a ruck backpack to your routine, you're providing this gravity tax that signals your body to keep the bones dense and strong. So this is what you can do. You can use a commuter ruck to swap your briefcase for a ruck pack. You can use the grocery ruck, which is walking to the store and carrying your haul back in a bag that's designed to handle that load. Or let's talk about the family ruck. That's while the kids are on their bikes, you get a zone 2 cardiovascular workout behind them. So we often think that better health requires more complex solutions like expensive supplements, high-tech gadgets, or invasive procedures, but sometimes the best alternative is the simplest one. So don't wait until your back starts aching or your bone density scan comes back with troubling numbers. Protect your future self today. Arm yourself with the right gear and take control of your environment and rediscover that primal strength that is already inside of you. For more health alternatives and to hear the full breakdown of the Rucking Revolution, you can always listen to our past episodes. Rucking Backpack, that is your health alternative of the week.
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0: Welcome back. Dr. Adam Brockman here, and you're tuned in to the Dr. Bob Martin Show. 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And I think we got time for a caller question. And this is really why we do the show. And it's the heart of the show. And it's you, the listeners. So we've got a caller question that's been waiting. And I want to get to it right now because this lady is a dedicated fan and she's looking for answers.
1: Hi, this is Mary Beth from Iowa City, Iowa. Just have a question. Want to know what I can do or take to prevent a total hip replacement. Thank you. Goodbye. I love your radio show. Love it dearly. Goodbye.
0: Oh, thank you, Mary Beth. First of all, thank you for the love. It's the listeners like you that keep us motivated and in the truth flowing on the show. You're asking this million-dollar question. About 450,000 total hip replacements are performed each year in the U.S. And while they are marvels of modern engineering, the best hip is the one God gave you. So Mary Beth, preventing a hip replacement isn't just one magic pill. It's a three-pronged approach, and that includes biomechanics, nutrition, and regenerative support. So first off, let's talk about the biomechanics. So imagine your pelvis is a bucket full of water. If that bucket is level, the weight of your torso, it sits perfectly in these hip sockets. But if your pelvis is tilted, maybe from sitting too much or an old injury, that bucket is constantly spilling forward or backward. This puts that shear force on the labrum and that cartilage that lines into your hip socket. So if you think of it like alignment on your car, if your tires are misaligned, you can buy the most expensive tires in the world, but they'll still be bald in 6 months. So in my clinics, we see that hip pain originates from pelvic misalignment. So if we can get that bucket level through chiropractic care or therapy and specialized soft tissue work, we can stop that grind immediately. So you have to stop that mechanical wear before you can start that actual repair process. So now let's talk about what you can take, Mary Beth. So when a joint is failing, it is usually sitting in this pool of inflammatory acid. We have to change that chemistry of the joint. So I want you to look into UC2 collagen. And this isn't your standard collagen. This is undenatured type 2 collagen that actually trains your immune system to stop attacking its own joint tissue. So studies show that it can significantly be more effective than that old school glucosamine and chondroitin combo alone. Though I like those also as building blocks. And Mary Beth, I want to specifically mention Apex Joint Minerals. You can find this at jointminerals.com. Again, that's jointminerals.com. This is one of those foundational type of tools that I like because joints don't need just the inflammatory support. They need these raw materials. So these trace minerals help to support that structural side of the equation, that cartilage, the connective tissue integrity in the fluid environment that helps the joint glide instead of grind. And to put out that fire, you also need some heavy hitters like turmeric. These are like nature's ibuprofen, but without that leaky gut and the kidney side effects. And so when you lower that systemic inflammation, that joint space actually has a chance to breathe and hydrate. So next up is movement. So most people think of hip pain, to stop moving because it hurts. This is a kiss of death. When you stop moving, the muscles that protect that hip, specifically your gluteus medius and your minimus, they wither away. I call this the guardians of that joint. So if your glutes are weak, every step you take slams your femur bone directly into that socket. So we need that functional fitness like we've been talking about this hour. And last, Mary Beth, if you've been told that you have this bone on bone, I don't want you to panic. We have these techniques that are futuristic type of techniques like PRP, platelet-rich plasma, or stem cell therapy, and these are absolute game.

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And you've got this. All right. Thanks, Mary Beth. I really appreciate your call. Folks, I want you to stick around. We're hitting our home stretch on the Dr. Bob Martin Show with our health mystery coming up next. You won't want to miss it. Stay tuned.

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Welcome back to the final segment of the Dr. Bob Martin Show. I'm Dr. Adam Brockman, and now we're going to dive into our health mystery of the week. Imagine waking up one morning and realizing that the person you love most in the world has simply vanished. Their body is still there, sitting across from you at the breakfast table, but the light in their eyes has been replaced by a terrifying hollow stare. We're talking about within 48 hours, the person who was once a vibrant college student is now screaming at invisible intruders. Her body is contorting in violent seizures.

0: that defy explanation. This isn't the plot of a thriller. This was the waking nightmare for a family of Addie. It's a story that should shake every one of us to our core because it highlights a flaw in our modern medical machine. And that's the tendency to slap a psychiatric label on a patient when the physical cause isn't immediately obvious on a standard blood panel. And this is the case of medical gaslighting, biological warfare within the brain, and one simple drawing that saved a life. Addie was a typical high-achieving student until this fire started. It began with subtle things, a bit of anxiety, some insomnia, stuff we all deal with, right? But within days, the anxiety spiraled into full-blown psychosis. She became paranoid. She was convinced that she was being watched. Then came the physical symptoms. Her speech was slurred. Her limbs moved into strange patterns that she couldn't control. And that's when her parents rushed her to the emergency room. And the response they got was troubling, though common. It was because she was a college student. The doctors immediately looked for lifestyle causes. Was she partying too much? Was it drugs? When those tests came back negative, the diagnosis shifted to mental illness. They called it a psychotic break, and they suggested a psychiatric facility. But here's the shocking truth. Roughly 60% of patients with rare autoimmune brain disorders are initially misdiagnosed with psychiatric conditions. We're talking about people being locked in psych wards when their brains are actually physically smoldering with inflammation. And Addie's downward spiral continued until she met a doctor who decided to play medical detective rather than a symptom labeler. He didn't look at her behavior. He looked at her neurology. He gave her a piece of paper and a pen and asked her to do something a first grader could do. Addie, I want you to draw a clock. She drew a circle. Then she proceeded to cram every single number 1 through 12 onto the right side of the clock face. The left side was completely blank. And that was the aha moment. It wasn't a psychiatric break. It was a neurological short circuit. The right side of her brain was so inflamed that her mind had physically stopped seeing or processing the left side of the world. This led to the ultimate reveal. It was anti-NMDA receptor encephalitis. And in plain English, this was her immune system going rogue. It was producing antibodies that were attacking the receptors in her brain, the very receptors that were responsible for memory and learning behavior. So her brain was literally on fire. And once they stopped treating the psychosis and started treating the inflammation with immunotherapy and steroids, this mental illness vanished. So until next time, this is Dr. Adam Brockman for Health Talk America presents the Dr. Bob Martin Show. I want you to keep moving, keep being your own best doctor, and keep taking control.
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4: 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Good news. For once my neighbors is jealous of me. 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I listened to Damn Water Boys on the Water Zone every Thursday night on KCAA. Well, I got me a smart controller, and now it waters at night, and my yard looks darn tootin'. 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And you can do it too. 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
8: God bless you. It's a blessing to come before you once again. Father, in the name of Jesus, we thank you today. We thank you for your word. We thank you for your spirit. We thank you for the joy of the Lord is our strength. We thank you for your goodness. Now, Lord, we pray as we go into your word, that it shall not go out and return unto you void, but it shall accomplish that for which is sent. I pray, God, that you touch every listener, every mind, every soul, and every spirit. In the name of the Father, the Son, and the Holy Spirit. In Jesus' name, amen. God bless you. Go with me to Psalms 27. Psalms 27. And it begins this way. The Lord is my light and my salvation. Everybody say light. Light. light. Say, I want the light. I want the light is the topic of the message. I want you to look at things in this manner. When you go and start a new job, you have to be trained how to do that job. What is happening is they're showing you the light of how to operate in the same fashion that they do. How to receive calls the way that they do. How to address the customer. That's all a part of a light. Jesus said, unless we be as little children, we shall not enter the kingdom. Parents are the light of their children. Parents are the light of their children. Parents have to teach their children life. Parents have walked in the light, whereas the child has never walked in that light. Jesus is the light of the world. He's the light of your life. Without Jesus, you have not been trained. You don't see the light. You have to be processed. You have to be taught. It's just like cooking a meal. There's steps to every meal that you cook. Every step you make with Jesus is a process. He's teaching you how to live for Him and to depend on Him and Him only. I want you to think about the woman that was bent over and on a cane. She would go to and fro in the street. Bent over in her back. But when Jesus came along, He shined a light upon her. When He shined the light of His love upon her, He allowed her body to stand up straight. When they told Jesus, the one that you love is dead, which was Lazarus, Jesus said, he's not dead, he's asleep. The Bible says, for God so loved the world that He gave His only begotten Son, and whosoever believe in Him shall not perish, but have everlasting life. One man committed a sin that we all should die. Another man died on the cross so we all could live. God loves you so much that He sacrificed His only Son for you and for me, that we could have eternal life. The scripture says, lo, I'm with you always, even until the end of time. He said, I'll never leave you nor forsake you. Now that's love. God loves you so much that He said, I'll never leave you nor forsake you. It's like parents and their children. The children make mistakes. We all error. We all make mistakes. But the parent don't throw the child away. I have observed and talked to mothers and fathers. Their children have gotten strung out on drugs. The mother and father love them so much, they get down in the dirt and in the gutter with them to pull them out. I don't care what your circumstances is in your situation. And I don't care how you judge yourself and say that you're a sinner. I want you to know that Jesus loves you so much until your sins are thrown in the sea of forgetfulness, never to be remembered no more. God is not holding a grudge against you for making a mistake. He's not holding a grudge against you for error, because we are his little children. You are his child. And he loves you with an everlasting love. And his love doesn't see your flaws and your faults. His love see you as his loving child, and that he will do anything to take care of you and protect you and keep you close to him. He doesn't get mad and turn his back on us. We get mad and fall out with him. We get mad and say we're not going to pray no more. We're not going to sing any more gospel songs, because we didn't get our way. Understand one thing. He said, even through all of that, I will still be there for you with my arms stretched out and a heart of love. Even though you're angry with God today, you're not happy with circumstances and situation, and you're blaming God for your flaws and your errors and your mistakes, he still loves you. He's still there wanting to help and do whatever you need to be done. It said, seek ye first the kingdom of God and all of his righteousness, and all things shall be added unto you. There's no good thing he would hold from them that would walk upright before him. What do you mean walk upright before? Through faith, just believing that no matter what it is, how it looked, what happened, and what didn't happen, you still stand on the word of God. I believe God. I believe Jesus is the Son of God, and that he died and rose on the third day. And as long as you keep that small seed of faith in your heart, watch and see if the love of God do not make a way for you, whatever the circumstances is, whatever the situation is. Jesus is there. I said, I'll never leave you nor forsake you. You need confidence. You need to know that you can't do nothing to drive God away from you. You can't do nothing to get God to turn his back on you, because you don't know enough to do that. He loves you with everything you could ever think of. He loves you. And he's got you in his hand. Hallelujah. Glory to God. And Jesus said, I won't turn you loose if you don't turn me loose. Glory. And as long as you're holding on to him, he's going to hold on to you. Hallelujah. You ever had to drag somebody out of a situation? What do you mean, drag them out? You ever seen somebody fall out, but you couldn't pick them up, but you were able to drag them to the side of the road until they could get help? Hallelujah. Jesus will drag you right on where you need to be. He'll drag you right on into him, if you'll let him. He's reaching out today. He wants to help. He wants to show his love to you. He wants to prove himself to you. You need the light. You need the light of God. Stop rejecting it. Stop refusing it. However he bring it, receive it. Accept it. We don't always know the ways of God nor the mind of God. But one thing we know for sure, the song say, I will trust in the Lord, and I will trust in the Lord until I die. It says, until I die, but I'm going to be trusting him even after I die. You see, you've got to have confidence and know that the God that loves you will never stop loving you. Yeah, he said, I would that none should perish. God don't want you to perish. He don't want you in poverty. He don't want you sick and down. God wants to love you with an everlasting love. But we reject him. Stop making God people. People are people. People make mistakes. People hurt one another's feelings. Stop making people God and let God be God. You keep putting God as this person. That is not God. Step back and let God be, my soul love you, be God. When you do that, you will see that he still loves you and he still loves them. We've wished so much on people. We wanted to see people go down and nothing, folk fall and nothing. We wanted to step on them because of what they did to us. But that's not Jesus. If Jesus wanted to, when they hung him on the cross and pierced his side, he could have commanded the death angels to come and destroy every one of them, but he didn't. What did he say? Father, forgive them, for they know not what they're doing. And we need to come to the place to say the same thing, because now understand, God will use people on people to get people where he want people to be. One never Savior. He will use anything and anybody to get you where he wants you to be, to get you in the light, the beautiful light, where the dewdrops of mercy shine bright. He's shining all around you by day and by night. Jesus is the light of the world. You need the light. You need the light. You need the light. All the light of God, all the love of God to be poured on you. Look to Jesus Christ and live. For it's according to his word. Hallelujah. Look to Jesus Christ and live. For I will lift up mine eyes unto the hills from whence cometh my help. My help cometh from the Lord that made the heavens and the earth. Is God for you? God with you? God beside you? And God in you? He loves you beyond what you could even imagine. He loves us so much. All you got to do is let him. Song say, let Jesus fix it for you. He knows just what to do. Whenever you pray, let him have his way, and he will fix it for you. We've got to come to the place. Stop telling God how to do it, but accept the way he's going to do it. Not my will, but thy will be done. Not my way, but your way, Lord. In this same chapter, David says, Lord, teach me your path. It's the same thing when a mother starts walking the baby, and then when the child get old enough to start walking with the mother to the store, first thing she do is catch her hand, so that she can lead her to where she's going. Jesus caught your hand, and he's holding your hand, and you're rebelling against his leading and guidance. You ever seen the little ones when they want mama to turn their hand loose? She start pulling back and carrying on. Well, that's the way some of us are acting when you know you're Jesus' child. You're just carrying on, bucking against him, fighting him, saying he don't love me. When he's saying all you got to do, my child, is stand still and see the salvation of the Lord. All you got to do is stand still in your mind. Let the light shine in your mind. Stop being like Eve was in the garden. She listened to everything the devil said. Everything he told her, she listened to it. And that's what some of us do. And that's what some of us are doing. Eve never stopped one time to think about what God had told her. Only time she thought about it was what the devil told her. Is that God don't want you to know what he knows. He's trying to outdo you. And the devil imparted that spirit of jealousy into her that he had when he was thrown out of heaven. He was jealous of God. That's why he ended up where he's at now. But that's why your Bible says if you resist him, he'll flee. St. John 8:44 said he's a lie and the father of lies. You have to resist him. You cannot carry all the negative mess. You have to be on a positive note. And a bright light is a positive note. You go in a dark room and there's no light, you're allowed to stumble over everything and then break your neck. But if you go into that room and turn on the lights, you can see where you're going. But when you're in the darkness, you're blind as you can be. You don't know which way you're going. You don't know in no direction where you're going. Allow the light of God to shine upon you. Allow his light to live through you and in you. You need the light. We all need the light. Songs say Jesus is the light. He's the light of the world. He's your light in the time of sorrow. He's your light in the time of pain. He's your light in the time of grieving. He will always be there for you. He hasn't left you. Don't leave him. Don't be mad with God. Be as the song, as the scripture said, this is the day that the Lord has made. I will rejoice and be glad in it. Because I know he's got something good for me. I remember when the light first shined on me. It's to been the greatest day of my life. I go around now basking in the presence and in the Spirit of God. Reason being, I never found nothing so satisfying as the Spirit of God. When you could just sit somewhere in the presence of God, it's upon you. Your mind, your body, your spirit has such a peace. And there's a joy on the inside that you can't explain. Then you hear heavenly songs. I don't know if you've ever heard heavenly songs. But there's a place that you need to go to in Christ. That when the wind blow left and when the wind blow right, it don't shake your faith. Stop letting situations shake your faith. Cause your faith to grow weak. Cause your faith to be brought into question by you. Jesus has already defeated the devil for you. Jesus has already given you the victory. You just got to receive it. You just have to accept it and know that it's already done. It's already done. Remember what he told his disciples, oh, ye of little faith? You don't want to be of little faith, because all you need is a mustard seed. You don't have to have a bushel basket full. You don't have to have a pocket full. All you got to have is a little seed. Just a little seed of faith. And that little seed, the Bible said, can cause the mulberry bush to be moved. You speak to the mulberry bush and you say, move over here, and the mulberry bush has to move. That's all the faith you need. Some people think they got to be a giant. Or if they don't get something huge, they don't have no faith. Let your faith work in whatever it is. Most people, and as I was growing up, I've seen people trust God for a used wash machine. Other people would say, I don't want it unless I can buy it brand new. People have trusted God in the thrift store, to go in the thrift store and find something decent that they could wear, rather than going in to a regular clothing store. Now, if a person can trust God for used things, why can't you trust him too? Not that God can't give you brand new stuff, but it was just the idea. The Bible said, try the Spirit and see if it's of God. Try Jesus. Try. Let the light shine. We need the light. Ain't no shine. No higher. We need the light. We need the light of the Lord to shine in our hearts. You need to open your heart and allow the light of God to shine in your heart and remove all your hurt and all your pain, all your sadness, all your discomfort. Let the light of God in, one never save it. Jesus is the light. He's the light of the world. I can feel him shining on me now. Let it breathe, the song say, on me. Let the breath of the Lord now breathe on me. Let the light of the Lord come in your home and in your spirit. Let the light shine. Glory to God, glory to God. Let the light shine. Let it shine on you, wonderful Savior. Come out of that depression. Hallelujah, glory. Come out of that low self-esteem. Hallelujah, glory. Let the light of God shine on you. Yes, we know you've been through some dark places. You've been through some painful changes. But Jesus is still the same today and tomorrow. Jesus is still the answer. He's still the solution to all of your bumps and knocks. He still cares and loves you with an everlasting love. All he wants you to do is give him an opportunity to show you his love and his concern and his care for you. All he wants you to do is know that he's on your side. And that he's standing there waiting and ready to be with you. And that he wants to do anything that you need. But you got to first let the light in. You can't put up a stone wall and resist the presence of God and resist the Spirit of God. But you got to welcome him in and say, come in. Good Lord, come in. My mind is open to you. My heart, my spirit, and my soul is open unto you, that you may come in and that you may lead and guide me. You got to remember you're God's little child. Just like you raise your children, God wants to raise you. Stop depending on people and depend on the Lord Jesus Christ. Don't lean to no one else's mind understanding, but lean on the love and the understanding of Christ. Can you say glory? Say glory. Hallelujah, wonderful Savior. I will trust in the Lord no matter what. And you've got to come to that place that nothing's is going to stop you from believing God. Nothing is going to turn you around and make you walk away from God. Nothing shall stand between you and the love of God. Remove anything that will come between you and God out of your heart and out of your mind. And let the light of faith shine on you. Let the light of faith shine in you. And let the light of faith shine through you. Have faith in God and don't fear. Have faith in God and don't give in. Tell the devil he is a liar, that Jesus is your Father, and that he can't do nothing with your Father, and that your Father have a host of angels standing in front of you, and that no weapon formed against thee shall prosper. I'm talking about the devil. He's not going to accomplish anything. Because he is the weapon that's against you. And God defeated him at the cross. God broke his neck at the cross. The Bible says he went down to hell and the grave. And he took the keys and walked out. And they said, who are you? He said, I'm the Lord of lords and the King of kings. He said, I'm the lily of the valley and I am the bright and morning star. And I'm everything you need, you longer and desire. All you got to do is receive me, said Jesus. Receive the finished work I've done. Receive the light of my word. And my word will take you from one place to another. My word will stand strong in your heart and in your mind. My word will be your defense as well as your strength. My word, glory, will stand beside you in every situation. Can you say glory? Yeah, oh, glory.
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Welcome, everyone, to our celebration of the Sunday Mass, a ministry of the Passionist community. It is May 17th, the seventh Sunday of Easter. Today is a sponsored Mass, and the sponsor of our Mass is Lugarda Vasquez, and her special intention is for her deceased husband, Gil Vasquez. So please keep them in your prayers. Our celebrant today is Father Robert from our Pelham community. So if you're using a prayer guide, take it out, turn to the beginning of Mass, and let us begin our celebration.

0: In the name of the Father, and of the Son, and of the Holy Spirit.
1: Amen.
0: The Lord be with you.
1: And with your spirit.
0: And brothers and sisters, let us acknowledge our sins and so prepare ourselves to celebrate the sacred mysteries. Lord Jesus, you raise us to new life. Lord, have mercy.
1: Lord, have mercy.
0: Lord Jesus, you forgive us our sins. Christ, have mercy.
1: Christ, have mercy.
0: Lord Jesus, you feed us with your body and blood. Lord, have mercy.
1: Lord, have mercy.
0: May Almighty God have mercy on us, forgive us our sins, and bring us to everlasting life.
1: Amen.
0: Glory to God in the highest, and on earth peace to people of good will. We praise you, we bless you, we adore you, we glorify you, we give you thanks for your great glory. Lord God, Heavenly King, O God, Almighty Father, Lord Jesus Christ, only begotten Son, Lord God, Lamb of God, Son of the Father, you take away the sins of the world, have mercy on us. You take away the sins of the world, receive our prayer. You are seated at the right hand of the Father, have mercy on us. For you alone are the Holy One, you alone are the Lord, you alone are the Most High, Jesus Christ, with the Holy Spirit, in the glory of God the Father. Amen. Let us pray. Graciously hear our supplications, O Lord, so that we who believe that the Savior of the human race is with you in glory may experience, as he promised until the end of the world, his abiding presence among us, who lives and reigns with you in the unity of the Holy Spirit, God, forever and ever.
2: Amen.
3: A reading from the Acts of the Apostles. After Jesus had been taken up to heaven, the apostles returned to Jerusalem from the mount called Olivet, which is near Jerusalem, a Sabbath day's journey away. When they entered the city, they went to the upper room where they were staying, Peter and John and James and Andrew, Philip and Thomas, Bartholomew and Matthew, James, son of Alphaeus, Simon the Zealot, and Judas, son of James. All these devoted themselves with one accord to prayer, together with some women, and Mary, the mother of Jesus, and his brothers. The word of the Lord.
0: Thanks be to God.

0: A reading from the first letter of St. Peter. Beloved, rejoice to the extent that you share in the sufferings of Christ, so that when his glory is revealed, you may also rejoice exultantly. If you are insulted for the name of Christ, blessed are you, for the Spirit of glory and of God rests upon you. But let no one among you be made to suffer as a murderer, a thief, an evildoer, or as one intriguer. But whoever is made to suffer as a Christian should not be ashamed, but glorify God because of the name. The word of the Lord.
1: Thanks be to God.

0: The Lord be with you.
1: And with your spirit.
0: A reading from the Holy Gospel according to John.
1: Glory to you, O Lord.
0: Jesus raised his eyes to heaven and said, Father, the hour has come. Give glory to your Son, so that your Son may glorify you. Just as you gave him authority over all people, so that your Son may give eternal life to those you gave him. Now this is eternal life, that they should know you, the only true God, and the one whom you sent, Jesus Christ. I glorified you on earth by accomplishing the work that you gave me to do. Now glorify me, Father, with you, with the glory that I had with you before the world began. I revealed your name to those whom you gave me out of the world. They belonged to you, and you gave them to me, and they have kept your word. Now they know that everything you gave me is from you, because the words you gave to me I have given to them. And they accepted them and truly understood that I came from you and that they have believed that you sent me. I pray for them. I do not pray for the world, but for the ones you have given me, because they are yours, and everything of mine is yours. And everything of yours is mine, and I have been glorified in them. And now I will no longer be in the world, but they are in the world, while I am coming to you. My brothers, my sisters, the gospel of the Lord.
1: Praise to you, Lord Jesus Christ.
0: I don't know, but maybe in your life, you can identify some places or a place that you would consider really safe space. I mean, you have a memory of being there, perhaps sharing the concerns and the loves and the mistakes of your life with someone who loves you, who takes it all in and kind of shows you who you are in their eyes. After this Mass, soon, a couple of days from now, I'm going to be traveling to the funeral of a friend of mine who died unexpectedly in his living room, a priest, and I miss him very much. But he created one of those safe spaces. I remember sitting up many nights in his rectory and just the two of us sharing doubts, struggles, sins, hopes, laughs, dreams. In a beautiful way, I guess, in my memory, he died in that chair. Sitting in that chair, was found dead. But you know, I think today's gospel tells us about the upper room. I guess it was safe space. The first reading tells us that the apostles, after Jesus went to heaven, maybe they were in a certain sense of grief, like, when is he coming back, and how is he going to touch my life, and I miss him, and why is he gone, and he knew everything about us. I mean, Peter, I ran away from the guy, I denied him, and yet he forgave me. I mean, he came through the walls of this upper room and wished us peace and healing and touched us and breathed on us. Thomas, maybe, you know, I was full of doubts, and maybe I still have some doubts, but here I am. Those upper rooms, those safe spaces in our lives, maybe you can identify some in yours. I can certainly in mine with my friend Jerry, Father Jerry. And yet, we keep on moving and we keep on growing. There's a beautiful refrain in the Alleluia verse that was sung for us just before. I will not leave you orphans. I will always be with you. And so even in the midst sometimes of our own doubts or wondering where God is in our life, or maybe thinking of those times that God has really touched us in very special ways. We're missing those who have gone before us, who deeply touched us, and in whom we've found Jesus. We will be healed and peace will be given to us. It's the beauty of the Easter moment. He is risen, and so will we. And in this Easter season, we pray our Apostles' Creed. I believe in God, the Father Almighty, creator of heaven and earth, and in Jesus Christ, his only Son, our Lord, who was conceived by the Holy Spirit, born of the Virgin Mary, suffered under Pontius Pilate, was crucified, died, and was buried. He descended into hell. On the third day, he rose again from the dead. He ascended into heaven and is seated at the right hand of God, the Father Almighty.

0: members of the Glender and Malinsky family the intentions for today's Mass. We pray to the Lord.
1: Lord, hear our prayer.
0: We pray in thanksgiving for the sponsor of our Mass today, Ludgarda Vasquez, and we remember her special intentions, Gil Vasquez. We pray to the Lord.
1: Lord, hear our prayer.
0: We pray for the intentions of our benefactors and the intentions of our Sunday Mass faith community that will be placed next to the altar, and for all in need of prayer today. We pray to the Lord.
1: Lord, hear our prayer.
2: O God of love, we do believe in you. Hear and answer the prayers we place before you this day through Christ our Lord. Amen. Amen.

0: And pray, sisters and brothers, that my sacrifice and yours may be acceptable to God, the Almighty Father.
1: May the Lord accept the sacrifice at your hands, for the praise and glory of his name, for our good and the good of all his holy church.
0: Accept, O Lord, the prayers of your faithful with the sacrificial offerings, that through these acts of devotedness we may pass over to the glory of heaven through Christ our Lord.
1: Amen.
0: The Lord be with you.
1: And with your spirit.
0: Lift up your hearts.
1: We lift them up to the Lord.
0: And let us give thanks to the Lord our God.
1: It is right and just.
0: It is truly right and just, our duty and our salvation, always and everywhere, to give you thanks, Lord, Holy Father, Almighty and Eternal God, through Christ our Lord. For after his resurrection, he plainly appeared to all his disciples and was taken up to heaven in their sight, that he might make us sharers in his divinity. Therefore, energized with Easter joy, every land, every people exults in your praise, and even the heavenly powers with the angelic hosts sing together the unending hymn of your glory as they acclaim.

You are indeed holy, O Lord, the fount of all holiness. Make holy, therefore, these gifts, we pray, by sending down your Spirit upon them like the dewfall, so that they may become for us the body and blood of our Lord Jesus Christ. At the time he was betrayed and entered willingly into his passion, he took bread and, giving thanks, broke it and gave it to his disciples, saying, "Take this, all of you, and eat of it, for this is my body, which will be given up for you."

In a similar way, when supper was ended, he took the chalice, and once more giving thanks, he gave it to his disciples, saying, "Take this, all of you, and drink from it. For this is the chalice of my blood, the blood of the new and eternal covenant, which will be poured out for you and for many for the forgiveness of sins. Do this in memory of me."

Therefore, as we celebrate the memorial of his death and resurrection, we offer you, Lord, the bread of life and the chalice of salvation, giving thanks that you have held us worthy to be in your presence and minister to you. Humbly we pray that, partaking of the body and blood of Christ, we may be gathered into one by the Holy Spirit. Remember, Lord, your church spread throughout the world, and bring her to the fullness of charity together with Leo, our Pope, and Robert, our Bishop, and all the clergy. Remember also our brothers and sisters who have fallen asleep in the hope of the resurrection, and all who have died in your mercy. Welcome them into the light of your face. Have mercy on us all, we pray, that with the Blessed Virgin Mary, Mother of God, with Blessed Joseph, her spouse, with the blessed apostles and all the saints who have pleased you throughout the ages, we may merit to be co-heirs to eternal life and may praise and glorify you through your Son, Jesus Christ. Through him and with him and in him,

0: At the Savior's command and formed by divine teaching, we dare to say, Our Father, who art in heaven, hallowed be thy name. Thy kingdom come, thy will be done on earth as it is in heaven. Give us this day our daily bread, and forgive us our trespasses, as we forgive those who trespass against us. And lead us not into temptation, but deliver us from evil. Deliver us, Lord, we pray, from every evil. Graciously grant peace in our days, that by the help of your mercy we may be always free from sin and safe from all distress, as we await the blessed hope and the coming of our Savior, Jesus Christ.
1: For the kingdom, the power, and the glory are yours, now and forever.
0: Lord Jesus Christ, who said to your apostles, "Peace I leave you, my peace I give you," look not on our sins, but on the faith of your church, and graciously grant her peace and unity in accordance with your will, who live and reign forever and ever.
1: Amen.
0: The peace of the Lord be with you always.
1: And with your spirit.
0: Let us offer each other a sign of peace. Peace, everybody. Peace be with you. Lamb of God, you take away the sin of the world. Have mercy on us. Lamb of God, you take away the sin of the world. Have mercy on us.
1: Lamb of God, you take away the sins of the world. Grant us peace.
0: Behold the Lamb of God, behold him who takes away the sins of the world. Blessed are those called to the supper of the Lamb.
2: Lord, I am not worthy that you should enter my room,
1: but only say the word, and my soul shall.

0: And let us pray. Hear us, O God, our Savior, and grant us confidence that through these sacred mysteries there will be accomplished in the body of the whole church what has already come to pass in Christ, her head, who lives and reigns forever and ever.
1: Amen.
0: The Lord be with you.
1: And with your spirit.
0: May Almighty God bless you, the Father, the Son, and the Holy Spirit.
1: Amen.
0: Go in peace.
2: Thanks be to God. And thanks to all of you for joining us today for our celebration of the Sunday Mass. A special thanks to Father Robert and our ministry team for leading us and helping us to celebrate and to pray today. Also, a very special thanks to the sponsor of our Mass, Ludgarda Vasquez. Ludgarda is a very faithful sponsor and supporter of the Sunday Mass, and we're very happy to remember her and her deceased husband, Gil Vasquez, in our prayers today and throughout this week. In 2 weeks, the new prayer guide, Volume 108, begins. We just have today and next Sunday in Volume 107. So if you normally get a prayer guide and haven't received one yet, you might want to give us a call or send us a email and tell us that you need one. 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Father's Day is about a month away. And so if you haven't sent in your names for fathers and grandfathers that you'd like remembered throughout June, and especially on Father's Day, please continue to do that so that we can put them in the prayer basket. 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And until we meet again next Sunday, may the passion of Jesus Christ be always in your heart.

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Separated from the, can I break it? Low. 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

0: revenue seat. Can I praise him? I love him for real. You understand what I'm saying? It ain't about prosperity. It's about you want to change it. You want to live a decent life. And then all that stuff will come. It'll find. God said, seek ye first the kingdom of God and all his righteousness. And whatever you have need of, it'll be added to you. I walked away from the homie, from the brothers in the hood. Homie on the passenger side in the ride. 520 skirts, mirror on the trunk, Surrey on the door. Oh, Lord. This is not the time. It was empty inside. I just want to go somewhere and pray. Lord. This is not your place. I'm tired of sleeping with one eye open. Yeah. Can't trust the buddies. Can't trust the partners in the street. I'm tired, Lord. You gotta hold. Set me free. Set me free. Release the captive inside of me.
1: This is not the time to question your faith.
0: I remember catching a case in Pomona. Riding with the homie. Police pull us over. No, I just got in the car with him. And they gave the dope case to me. I said, what? I don't even know nothing about this. They said, well, it's yours now. How's that? I said, wait a minute. He had some at the time, marijuana. And they keep it under the passenger seat. So you don't know if you get pulled over. He tell you, man, pull that old bag out and roll it up. So you catch the case. That part right there. And I fought that case for a whole year because I know, Lord, I didn't even know the weed was in the car. But God said, are you tired of this? Are you tired of all this now? Do you want to come into me?

they threw it out. Oh my God. Oh my God. But I learned something. I learned something from it all. This ain't the time to play with God. You got to be real with him because he created you. He knows your heart. He knows what you're thinking and what you're doing and where you're going. And he can lead you down the best path of your life. Ooh, there's hope for you out there. The Bible said things we done, we're ashamed of. Many pastors won't tell you they smoked the weed. Many pastors won't tell you they did the cocaine. Many pastors won't tell you they tried the freebase. Many pastors won't tell you they sold the pounds. Oh Lord, but 22, when you're in the hood, that's all you see. We wasn't directed to head to the college. We wasn't directed to be something. What did the drug dealers say, you know?

all in L.A. Yeah, you don't understand. From a family of 11. Ooh. Just my brothers and sisters. Lord, it ain't cool to claim Christ. It ain't cool to be about the church life. God said, choose me. Come unto me. If you're tired, I came unto him. And I'm still claiming it 42 years later. Can I praise him? I'm not here to judge. That's why I let you know, if he set this old sinner free, he can set you free. Just like he took Paul. He took his sight. He took lines one night. Yeah. He'll set you free. He'll set you free. Come on. This is not the time to play games. Don't try to pretend. Cry out for real. Before it becomes too late. Cry out. Praise God. Hallelujah. Amen. Brother Michael, let it go.

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So I just enjoy myself and take my time. But now when y'all start sending some offerings and some tithes and say we appreciate your revenue, see, I'll get here. If not, scram. Never right there. Oh, give them some praise. A revenue.

man, man tell lies. He'll lie to you in a minute. Oh, but you can take what God said, take it to heart. Put him first in your life. I'm here to tell you, from a young man, he took away the weed. He took away the blood. He took away the party scene, the homies in the back. And I have no regret. None. Sorry, if I can do it over again, I would even play it. I would even take that route. I'll stay focused over there. But because I came to him, I'm okay. That part right there. Give God some praise, I think. No matter where you be, the remaining of your life, give it to Christ, and I guarantee you won't regret it. Whatever time you have left out here on this earth, give it to Christ. Get your life right. Turn from your sins. Let

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He heard my pain. He'll be there. He lifted me. Coming to the Lord. A young man with a family. Build.

0: lot of them been locked up, just getting out of jail. 40 years they done. But because I was bold and left the claim guard in front of him, he kept me. He kept me, and he'll keep you. But you got to claim him. Are you ashamed of me? Are you ashamed of me? But claim me. Claim me. My son already came and paid the price for you. Now, if you're embarrassed to claim me before a lost man, then I guess you're going to be sinking sand. That part right there. Give God. Give God some praise out there. Yeah. Do it. You're going to stay in sinking sand. But I'm here to tell you, it's not about the money. It's about the will of God in your life. Jesus wants to save you. Praise God. He wants to set you free. He wants to release. Oh, I love music. Ooh, that part right there. Now, you got to realize I came to the Lord at 22. Right when Rick James, New Edition, Temptation, I was just getting turned on with the dips. Oh, Lord.
1: Now the man at my house, he's so
0: also
1: big and strong.
0: Me with the mighty clouds.
1: He goes to work each day. And
0: so I like good music. I also love to play music and sing.
1: He comes home each
0: things
1: night,
0: like that.
1: Looking tired and beat.
0: Give me a good song.

0: child.
1: I want to let you know,
0: I've been studying hard.
1: If you got a good father out there, get thank God for him. But if you don't, you can always look to the one above.
0: I think I'll call this man father.
1: He's been a father when my father didn't know what to do.
0: Color him love.
1: Yeah.
0: Color him love.
1: Yeah.
0: Said I'm gonna color him father.
1: You know, I was there from the old school where they wouldn't tell your kids you love them. At least African Americans didn't tell them. They didn't kiss their boys. They wanted to make them hug them. They wanted to make them strong.
0: Is the thing if you want to
1: boy and the girl, yeah, we're gonna make them strong, but you gotta show love.
0: Life ain't very
1: my father
0: sweet.
1: Said, I didn't know.
0: I love this man.
1: Parents died when I was a baby.
0: Except
1: so I was treated
0: I'll
1: like dirt.
0: Bounced around. That I die.
1: So I understood.
0: My mother loves him, and I can tell.
1: Because I had a good mother.
0: By the way she looks
1: so when pops
0: at
1: was screwing
0: it,
1: off and messing up, mama
0: now.
1: Was there trying to lead me to the church.
0: I heard her say just the other day.
1: At that part right there.
0: That if it hadn't been for
1: but
0: him,
1: I was there.
0: She couldn't have found her way.
1: The rest
0: I
1: of the day.
0: Him father,
1: to be a good son to my father.
0: I'm gonna
1: yeah.
0: Color him love.
1: Yeah, I showed love.
0: Him love.
1: And he began to tell me,
0: father,
1: I love you and I. See, that was
0: I
1: hard for us to tell our kids.
0: Loves.
1: Come on. You know I love you. I know you love me, I believe, but I don't know what's going on. Sometimes you got to hear those words.
0: Our
1: give
0: real God, man,
1: give
0: he
1: God,
0: got
1: give
0: killed
1: God
0: in the
1: some
0: war.
1: Prince up there.
0: And she knows she and seven kids couldn't
1: father,
0: have gotten
1: friend said,
0: far.
1: You know what?
0: She said she thought
1: we didn't tell our kids
0: love
1: that.
0: Love
1: they
0: again.
1: Need a hug, too. Boys need a hug, just like the girls.
0: That big, wide grin.
1: And I see different other races. I'm a boxing
0: mother,
1: fan.
0: And
1: I see the man kiss their son on the cheek.
0: And now we belong
1: and
0: to the man with that
1: I see different ones in the chain.
0: I got to call this man
1: wait a minute.
0: I'm
1: kissing
0: man.
1: They grown and boxing. And ain't nothing wrong with it. We the one was twisted. That part right there. I think because we was went through slavery. We went through beating and treated. And low and coming in old. The movie Michael is out. And this guy from Shalimar. He came. He said, I enjoyed the movie, but give Joe Jackson some. Y'all hard on Joe Jackson. Michael Jackson's father, he said, you know, the man was in the ghetto. He raised all his kids up. Nobody went to jail. No young pregnancy. The man was a good father. He said, we all got a whooping. He said, wait a minute. See, today, you spank your children, you're in trouble. And these kids is out of control today. That part right there. Oh, Lord. So he said, I got a whooping. That's the Charlamagne Howard Huey. He says, my father would do a trick when grab me by the shirt and catch me from the behind. But he said, we wanted the kids to come home. We don't want them to get beat by the police. If you don't correct them, the system is going to correct them. So Joe Jackson, everybody talking about how he did. And I agree with Howard Huey. Praise God. Oh, Lord. I raised 17. And I gave him Jesus. My son is in his trouble right now, and I'm praying for his deliverance. But out of 17 people, I have about two or three that kind of strayed away. And God says, if you spare the rod, you ruin the child. So, wait a minute. Kids threaten you today. All kind of stuff going on in this world today. Oh, Lord. But I want to follow you, Lord. That part right there. And I thank God for the parents that I had, the grandparents I had, and that I grew up with, who corrected me. They didn't beat me and kill me. They taught me. So I don't have no record of them stealing and robbing and all this kind of stuff because I was corrected. But if you've done those things, God will forgive you. He said, let him steal no more, but work with his hand. Now that's a good God. If you're lying, stop your lying.
0: No matter what comes my way.
1: That part right there.
0: Strong,
1: do right.
0: Yes.
1: And he'll and come in because we all are filthy. Filthy rags when we came to him. None of us can stand and boast and say, I've been wonderful. That's why I don't mind telling you about the weed. I don't mind telling you. Some of the pastors don't talk, but they're doing all kind of dirt on the cover. I'm here to tell you, before I became a man of God, I was dirty. And I may make some mistakes here and there, but I don't

0: I want you to run again with me to the book of Deuteronomy chapter 28. I want to show you. All you got to do is believe. Stop this sinning. He said, my father, he said, Edward, although I was trying to provide a good living for you guys, I went with everybody that I could. I was just wild. Because I didn't have no mother and father to do it. And my relatives treated me bad. Oh, Lord. I don't care if I ever see none of them again. And I had to put myself in his shoe. I had mama. Some of us have either mother or father, but daddy had nobody. So he said, money is your best friend. If you ain't got no money, you in hell. This is hell. Sounds good, Pop, but I don't agree. And if you got money, you in heaven. No matter. Wait a minute. Money, yeah, make your life better. But it don't help you when it comes to sin and conquering this flesh. Cheating on your wife. Going out committing adultery. The stars got the same problem. Oh, you don't understand me. They got the same problem because it's a sin problem. But God told you, I'll be there with you and I'll provide, I'll guide, I'll direct you to give God. Give God, give God, give God some grace out there. That one right there. I found out. Not being born. Going back to Howard Hughes, he told me, he said, my white brothers, now, I don't expect y'all to understand because y'all don't have to go through what we go through. If you get pulled over, you're scared your son's going to be beat down. I saw these things. I said, that young lady called the police on my brother. He wasn't coming out the house. They wasn't going to let him. It was target practice. And just to show, they killed him. And the rumor, they said, oh, he had his kids hostage, but he put them all out the window. And the last one, he shot him in the back of the head. That was the last time we would see our brother alive. So that's what the African American and the brown brothers have to go through. So, you know, it's a little different from our WBs. Because, I mean, you can go out there and do. My son married two of these white girls. And I ain't knocking them. No. One married one. Glory to God. The one my son just married got him, and they ain't never been in trouble. And there, he's been in jail for a whole year next month. See? Come on, somebody. And I'm trying to. And the other one was with my son, 14 years, three kids. She turned around and said, she wanted out and thought she. He went through the storm. That part right there. But you know, I thank God. I don't knock no races because even right now, my son is with a Spanish young lady. They've been together 14 years. And my grandson, either Caucasian mix or African American mix. But what I teach, it's not about, it's about finding the person, be not unequally yoked, meaning if you're of the world and I'm of the gospel, we're not going to do it. I don't care what your race is. If you're part in it, and I've been taught about Jesus, we ain't headed nowhere. We're going two different ways. And that's where the problem comes. And unfortunately, my sons, they went out there and grabbed these type of women. The two Caucasians, and both of them wrecked them. But you know, we came up to a time, and I'm from a family of 11. If it's black, they're going to hold you back. And this is what we say. And if it's white, I forget what they say. Other words, it was all, you're going to be all right. Or something like that. But all this is drama. It's sin. Not the races. But anyway, you don't understand what the black man go through. Come on, somebody. Come on, somebody. You don't understand what the brown brother go through. It's a little bit different. I was working at Title Insurance, and I trained a young man, Caucasian. He became the boss. Now, I already been there. I said, let me get up out of here. Let me get up out of here. Why? Because God had a better plan for me. I wasn't going to get nowhere there. I wasn't going to let no African-American be in charge. Mm-mm. But guess what? Let me get up out of here. Let me say it again. I was with Jesus. Let me get up out of here. And everybody, Ed, do you know what you're doing? You're the number one title company. I serve the number one, which is Jesus Christ. That's right there.
1: And because I left there, I bought 4 or 5 homes. Because I trust God, I own 2 of my homes free and clear today. No payment. No mortgage. Death, Jesus did that. I ain't giving no credit to nobody but Jesus. So come on, somebody. That part right there. So now, I found the secret to success, and I'm trying to give it to you. I'm trying to give it. Praise it.

0: came down. Brother, the manager here at the station, helped me out one day. I had to take on some extra work in real estate. I've done pretty well through the grace of God. I got myself in debt, had to take on an extra job. And I didn't want to let go of the work of the Lord. I didn't want to let go of the radio station, but I couldn't come on Sunday. I was working hard. Working hard. Graveyard. Went down there for Target for a little while. And said, Lord, I was there for about 6 months. So I said, you can leave. I said, let me get up out of here. That part right there. They said, Bugatti, Pastor Williams? Bugatti, Pastor Williams? I never said I was Bugatti. That's what they said. That's what they said. People say all kind of stuff. All I said is I'm saved, sanctified, set apart. But yet God brought me through it all, through it all, through it all, through it all. I'm here to tell you, ain't nobody to you like Jesus. Ain't no pride here. There's no pride here. We're all less than nothing. There's no pride. I'm asking God to keep me until I leave this in my dying hour. Stay with me, Lord. Can I say amen? Brother Michael, can you pause me for 1 second? Let me bless this real quickly. Father, Lord, we come in the name of Jesus. We thank you, Father, for... We're going to come back with that one because I like that. Glory to God. Lord, we thank you, Lord. I pray that you open the minds, open the hearts of your people, Lord. Those who have been wounded by the church, those that have been wounded by their families, Lord. Those that feel they have nobody, Father God. Lord, let them know that you love them no matter what problems they're dealing with, no matter what their issues. You are a problem solver. Oh, Father God, I pray for those that are going through financial burdens. Those just don't know what to do and they want to do something. They don't know how to achieve their goals. Come unto me. Hallelujah. Lord, let them know you're reaching out your hands to them. And I pray that you draw them, call them, set them free, Lord. Open the minds, oh Father God. Lord, and touch those that are sick, dealing with sickness in their bodies. Oh Father God. Those that are dealing with pain. Oh Father. Lord, you're a mind regulator. Oh, you are a doctor. You are the doctor. Oh Father who created us all. Oh Lord, and I just pray, give wisdom, give clarity. Draw them, call and open up their minds. And Lord, we thank you, praise you. We praise you and we ask these things in Jesus' name. Bring me on, Brother Michael.
1: La, da, da, da, da. Yeah. Yeah. Ladies and gentlemen, welcome, Sonny D. Get him.

calls me, brother. That's some good music there. Glory to God. Let's run to the book of Deuteronomy, chapter 28. And I want to start at verse 1. Let me start at verse 1. Last time I left you, we was here. I was dealing with the blessings. Praise God. Actually, let me just pick back up at 27. And let me drop down to verse 17. Curses the one who moves his neighbor's land, Mark. And all the people shall say, amen. Curses the one who makes the blind to wander off the road. Now, if you see a blind person and you lead them and make them wander off the road, but it show you the goodness of God, the fairness of God. He wants all his children. He wants to treat everybody right. You can't, I'm telling you, don't matter who you are. If you want fairness, come unto the Lord. If you want fairness, if God, how many know in the book of Genesis, he created everything and everything was good. So that's part, that's you are part of that plan. Amen. So I found out, I got the same thing my white brothers got, my Spanish brothers, all brothers that got something decent. I'm one of those brothers. Because guess what? I'm looking to the one that who promised these things to us. Come on, somebody. I said, amen. I quit the title insurance and I left. Man, I regret it because I had no health insurance. And man, I went back to beg for my job back, but pride wouldn't let me do it. We get afraid. I ain't gonna pay my bills. I can't pay for my health insurance, my kids. And I wanted to ask because I left when the boss went on vacation. I quit. Praise God. Lord. And I want to quit in front of him. I quit when he went on vacation. Lord. Yeah, amen. But I come back. He said, yeah, you was under the no touch. He said, I was never going to lay you off or anything, but I just listened. But in my pride, I just went on back out the door, and I thank God I did, and I trust God, because if I wouldn't have, who knows where I would have been. Praise God. We have to step in faith. We have to walk by faith, not by sight. I knew that if I stayed there, I wasn't going to get anywhere in the city of Glendale, and I thank God. God moved me from one place to another, but it was time to go, and you want to know when it's time to go. And if you don't know when it's time to go, you're going to stay too long. Come on, somebody. But because I trust this God. Now, let me show you something. Wait a minute. All people shall say amen. Curses the one who lies with any kind of animal. Honey, now, wait a minute. Even tell you this because this is taking place. People are doing it. Wait a minute. Any kind of animal. And all the people should say amen. Curse is the one who lies with his sister. Look, praise God, you find people that done stuff and slipped around their family, the kids come out deformed because you didn't mix that blood up and you didn't commit a great sin. Notice what he said, curse is the one who lies with his sister, the daughter of his father or the daughter of his mother. And all the people should say amen. Curse is the one who lies with his mother's in-law. And all the people shall say amen. Cursed is the one who attacks his neighbor secretly. And all the people shall say amen. Cursed is the one who takes a bribe to slay an innocent person. And all the people shall say amen. Curse is the one who does not confirm all the words of the law by observing them. And all the people shall say amen. Now, I want you to underline curse. Now, who's putting those curses down? God is putting those curses down. So when we find ourselves can't get nowhere, can't get anywhere in this life, curse is the one. If you're doing these things, curse is the one. So we're dealing with a fair God. And if you want to, you want to live right and do right and be happy in this life, do it the right way. Do it God's way. And you can say, Lord, you said you would bless me. You said you would open doors. I don't care what the company said. You said you would lead me down the best path for my life. And that's what I said. And that's what I asked God. And if I didn't have faith to believe God, I wasn't going to do nothing. I was going to stay in the same rut. Praise God. Let me go. Now we're going to go to 20. Now it shall come to pass, if you diligently obey the voice of the Lord your God, to observe carefully all his commandments, which I command you today,
that the Lord your God will set you high above all nations of the earth. And all these blessings shall come up on you and overtake you because you obeyed the voice of the Lord your God. Because you obeyed the voice of the Lord your God. That part right there. Blessed shall you be in the city, and blessed shall you be in the country. Blessed shall be the fruit of your body, the produce of your ground, and the increase of your herbs, and the increase of your cattle, and the offspring of your flocks. Blessed shall your basket and your kneading bowl. Blessed shall you be when you come in, and blessed shall you be when you go out. Ooh, that part right there. I get excited to know that I'm saved. That part right there. Because these promises belong to you and me. The problem is you're not exercising because you're not walking in obedience. But they're there. They're there. If you start doing these things, God will bless. God will lead. God will guide. Let me go. For Lord, wait a minute. Verse 7, the Lord will cause your enemies who rise against you to be defeated before your face. They shall come out against you one way and flee before you seven ways. The Lord will command the blessings on your storehouse and to all which you set your hand. Ooh, that part right there. Where can you get that? Following Oprah them? I don't follow none of these people. I stopped. My mother used to Oprah. They was faithful. Even at Title Insurance back in 87, everybody in the break room watching Oprah Winfrey. I come in there, man. I just want to get my little 15 minutes of rest. Hey, man, but whoever got the TV first, they control the TV. So you had to force to listen to Oprah. But I wasn't blind no more. Jesus was the head of my life, and I put no trust in mother them lived life praising Oprah, and then Oprah ain't did nothing for nobody. Wait a minute. I don't know about the children in Africa, whatever, and Dr. Phil and all these people. I'm talking about the everyday people. You can go to God. The everyday people. God loves you. And I cried out to him. He the one blessed my life. All these people they had on these different shows, they ain't got nothing out of it. Me, I said I didn't bought, own, clear and free. That's what I got. I'm serving God. That part. Let me go. Can I go? Excuse me while I praise him. So excuse me while I get excited because it's God. It's God. It's God. Let me go. Blessed are your basket and your kneading bowl. Blessed shall you come in and blessed shall you go out. The Lord will cause your enemies to rise. Wait a minute. I want to drop down to 8. The Lord will command the blessings on you in your storehouse and all to which you set your hand. He will bless you in the land which the Lord your God is giving you. Now, I'm going to keep on. Let me move. The Lord will establish you as holy people to him. Holy people to himself, just as he sworn to you. If you keep the commandments of the Lord your God and walk in his ways. Now, Jesus came to do away with the law, but the commandments of God is still in effect. Find out what God requires of you and do it. Let me say it again. Find out what God requires of you and do it. And I've lived to see the blessings of God on my life.

in the fruit of your body. And the increase of your livestock and the produce of your ground in the land which the Lord swore to give your fathers to give you. Now, whatever you're doing, you got to look at that's what they did at that time. Today we have the warehouses, we have all type of different jobs, careers. But whatever you do, God will bless you there and he will lead you on. If there's no future there, he will lead you on. But see, because you belong to him and he said he would do these things, but you have a job to do. We have an obligation. I was just sharing with a young lady this morning. I said, you know what? You put the Sabbath. My Sabbath is, hey, there's a day, but the God says that we are to rest. Praise God and acknowledge the Lord. Well, some of us, where it was on Saturday, whatever day it was, we use Sunday because I know people say, yeah, it was Saturday, but maybe we go to church on Sunday. So that's the day we use and God accept that. Praise God. But you dedicate that time to God. You put that time to the Lord. Come on, somebody, and reflect on what you need to do. Spend that time with God. Can I say? Let me go. I want to drop back down. Let me drop back down. I got to wrap it up. Wait a minute. Verse 12. The Lord will open to you his good treasures. The heavens to give you rain on your land in the season and bless all the work of your hands. You shall lend to many nations, but you shall not borrow. And the Lord will make you the head and not the tail. You shall be above only and not beneath. If you heed the commandments, notice what the word said. If you, as a young man, people, hey, what you smoking on? Because I was known to have that good weed. Hey, man, I was blind then like everybody else. Praise God. Amen. And so, you know, what you, but I have to tell these brothers, you know, I'm in church now. God said, what you going to say? I can say, oh, I ain't got nothing right now. Now I would have denied him. God says, tell them. So I have to tell these brothers that I know they're going to put the word out. And either you're going to be ashamed of God or not. And I let them know, you know, I don't get high no more. I'm in church now. You know, come and go with me. Oh, right. Well, no, I knew they weren't coming. It wasn't about them. It was about me claiming God before them. And from that time on, my life began to change. And I've been able to speak. And God allowed me to speak on his behalf. You can't be speaking on his behalf and living a double life. It don't work that way. You're bringing shame on the name. Praise God. Let me go real quickly. I command you today. And if you are careful to observe them, you shall not turn aside from any of the words. You shall not turn aside from any of the words which I command you this day, to the right nor to the left, to go after other gods to serve them. But it shall come to pass, if you do not obey the voice of the Lord your God, to observe carefully all his commandments and his statutes, which I command you today, that all these curses will come upon you and overtake you. Come upon you and overtake you. Things we put before God wind up. I was looking at the news last night, a young lady, older couple, they got ripped off of $180,000, I think, $80,000 or something like that. The crooks come in and ripped them off, had them sending money and this and that. And it's sad because they come in, accused them, made them think that they were in trouble. So long story short, you can have all this money and wind up losing it all. That part right there. He said these blessings, and not saying that's the curse that fall upon them, but a lot of people, I've seen this is going on right now, but a lot of people, we think we're going to get ahead just to find out we've gotten nowhere. That part right there. God is not a man that he should lie. And you're not going to make a fool out of God. Not if he's God. And we know that he is. Let me go. Can I go? Wait a minute. So he said, these curses shall come upon you. If you do not obey the voice of God to observe carefully his commandments and his statutes, which I command you today, then the curses will come upon you and overtake you. Cursed shall you be in the city and cursed shall you be in the country. Cursed shall your basket and your kneading bowl be. Cursed shall be the fruit of your body and the produce of your land and the increase of cattle and of the offspring of your flocks. Everything you touch is going to be cursed. Wait a minute. Cursed shall you be when you come in, and cursed shall you be when you go out. The Lord will send

0: you cursings, confusion, and rebuke, and all that you set your hand to do, until you are destroyed, until you perish quickly, because, wait a minute, of the wickedness of your doings, in which you have forsaken me. When you forsake God, there's a penalty. There's a price to pay. I'm scared of God. Ain't no need. I know man. I've been out there. I'm from the streets. You know, come on now. I know what man would do. We walk in ignorance. But wait a minute. God can destroy you. God can send somebody and take you. Or God can take you out in the drop of a dime. I fear God because I know him. That part right there. Can I go? Let me go. Wait a minute. I want to drop back down. The Lord will send cursing, confusion, rebuke, and all you set your hands to do until you are destroyed, until you perish quickly because of the wickedness of your doings in which you have forsaken me. The Lord will make the plague cling to you until he has consumed you from the land in which you're going. Nope. Wait a minute. You're going to possess. The Lord will strike you with consumption, with fever, with inflammation, with severe burning, lever with the sword, with scorching, and with mildew. They shall pursue you until you perish, and your heavens, which are above your head, shall be bronze, and the earth, which is under you, shall be iron. The Lord will change the rain of your land to powder and dust from the heavens. It shall come down until you are destroyed. Come on, somebody. The Lord will cause you to be defeated before your enemies. You shall go out one way against them and flee seven other ways before them. You shall become troublesome to all kingdoms of the earth. Your carcass shall be food for all the birds of the air and the beasts of the earth, and no one shall frighten them away. The Lord will strike you with boils, Egypt's with tumors, with scabs, and with itch from which you cannot be healed. How many know there's another thing going on right now? It could be contagious, this and that, this and that. But it's one thing after another. But when we walk in the will of God, amen, he spares us. He spares us from these things. Can I go? Let me go. I want to drop down. You shall betroth a wife, but another man shall lie with her. You shall build a house, but you shall not dwell in it. You shall plant a vineyard, but you shall not gather its grapes. Your ox shall be slaughtered before your eyes, but you shall not eat of it. Your donkey shall be violently taken away from you before you, and it shall not be restored to you. Your sheep shall be given to your enemies, and you shall have no one to rescue them. Your sons and your daughters shall be given to another people, and your eyes shall look and fail with longing for them all day long. Now I'm going to stop with that. Bring me on, Brother Michael. Hey, man, can I praise him? What am I saying? I'm saying today, if you acknowledge the Lord and walk in his will, his ways, praise God, it's not that hard. The Bible says,
1: ladies and
0: it's not that far that you got to go find it, but it's right there.

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1: NBC News Radio, I'm Lisa Carton. President Trump is defending comments he made, saying he doesn't think about Americans' finances when it comes to the Iran war. Trump was asked about his recent remark during an interview on Fox News that aired Friday and called it a perfect statement and said he'd make it again.
2: When people hear me say it, everybody agrees. Short-term pain. It's going to be short-term pain. But the pain is much less than people thought.
1: He also said he would not let the upcoming midterm elections impact his decision-making on Iran. Large crowds are expected at the National Mall in Washington, D.C. today for the Jubilee of Prayer. The government-funded event is part of the official celebration of America's 250th birthday. The free event will feature mostly Christian speakers and will reportedly be live-streamed through churches and ministries. In New York, a worker strike has shut down the Long Island Railroad, the first strike in 30 years. Lisa Carton, NBC News Radio.
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0: is Empire Talks Back. I'm Wallace Allen, on the case for truth and justice, with the right information to help improve the situation. Let's do it again. This is Empire Talks Back, and I am Wallace Allen.
1: Are you sure?
0: And this is the greatest day of all. You know why? Because we have it. We are here with this day. This is the main day that counts. Yesterday was great, but it's over. Nothing you can do today about yesterday except apologize. And it doesn't do any good to apologize. What we've got to do is strategize. I'll tell you that because there are obstacles that are constantly rolling down the mountain, jumping in our lane, telling us, detour, stop. Oh, we got you this time. And they keep forgetting that the reason they come up with obstacles is because we are so free. We are just like the wind. We are just like the clouds. We are just like the sunlight. You cannot stop us. You can put obstacles in front of us, but that simply shows us the way God has strengthened us to get past, through, around, over, under any and every obstacle that represents anything that says we cannot be free. That doesn't isolate itself on any one color, one ethnic group, and it certainly doesn't surround itself with one person. We're here as a we, and everything that we do has a consequence, and it has a potential. I was blessed yesterday to run into a young man who I've known his father. His father's like one of my godchildren. And he's clean, young, 17 years old, sophomore in high school. Great, great talent. God's given him all the talent in the world. But you know, people with talent don't necessarily make waves. They don't necessarily get through. They don't necessarily peak and use those talents. You have to have an opportunity. You have to have a team around you. You have to have an environment that's going to allow you to grow. You have to have a direct connection with God. You have to understand that mamas and daddies are important. Friends and family is very important, but there's no connection, none at all, that could get between you and your God connection. Oh, I love you, baby. Oh, that's great. That's fun. That feels good. But God's love, you may not even feel it because you're out there running around in the briars and the bushes and thinking that you know you in charge and that, you know, life has gotten bad because you made a few bad decisions and, you know, you just as soon sit over in the corner and try to figure it out all by yourself. You're not by yourself. And when you're sitting over in that corner thinking you're by yourself trying to figure it out, what you're really doing is shutting God off. When we look up and we see these election issues, we see these people who are misusing their position to think that God has given them a favor because he gave them a flavor, a color that looked different, that they thought was so special, that they thought it was supreme. Ooh. Listen, ignorance is a bliss, and let them walk in that ignorance, but you don't have to follow them. You don't have to get in that with them. Allow yourself to open up and appreciate what God is trying to give you every day. Come out of that doofy woofy thing that says, well, I gotta figure it out. Man, stop clouding God's passage of love to you with your doubts of self. Love yourself. You're here, he put you here. Okay, maybe you don't have all the money you want. Who does? Look at dummy billionaires that you know. What's their quest every morning? Get up and count their money. How long does it take to count billions of dollars? Too damn long, because these billionaires are busy counting their money instead of counting their potential friends, instead of counting the potential good that they can do on the planet. They're sitting up there counting, where can I get more space to put my money? Put your money back in the street, knucklehead. That's what it's for. It's the oil that allows us to keep going. Speaking of oil, I've got a beautiful guest for you today, and I don't want to spend too much time preaching, but if you're saying the right thing, there ain't never too much time used in saying the right thing. Here we are. Now, check this out. We are in a war. We are, and we started it because we elected the knucklehead who chose to do it. We are responsible for Mr. Trump as if we voted for him every day, because we haven't convinced those people who did vote for him that there's something wrong with the dude. See, we're so busy trying to argue and call them names and stuff that we haven't realized that they've been kidnapped. They have been seduced. They have been raped and robbed and ravaged. Their character, their mental strength, their whole idea of integrity has been ripped off right in front of us, and we let it happen. Anyway, oil. Oil, the grease, the stuff that holds the earth together, we pull it out and we burn it, you know, and all that. And we're fighting over oil, and Iran's oil. China and the United States fighting for oil. No, China's not fighting for oil. China's got the United States digging for oil while China is building wind turbines and wave machines. And their energy does not depend, their energy needs do not depend on oil. Our president shut us off. He said, no alternative energies. No, well, I'm sorry. I said a long time ago I was going to stop trying to list his inadequacies, because the list would take up the whole show every week. Our inadequacy is what I want to work on. Our desire to convince others that of anything. We need to convince ourselves. We need to realize that if we want to make progress, we have to acknowledge who we are, come together, and make progress. Our progress, black folk, has pretty much never been based on fairness, never been based on the idea that the others are going to wake up and tell the truth. Oh, some of them have woken up, and then they get penalized for being woke. Well, they told us we better be asleep. It's better to be asleep than to be woke. And y'all believe that. Well, if y'all believe that, then there's not enough room. You don't have an airfield for my plane to land. Because my logic needs a place to land. I need somebody to understand. I cannot talk to dumb people more than once I realize you're dumb, then I'd be dumb to keep trying to convince you that anything real is happening. But for the rest of you, those of you who are way smarter than I am, take heed, take confidence that you're not alone. Try not to be the smartest person in the room. If you're the smartest person in the room and you're not a super smart person, then maybe you need to change rooms and get into a place where you're going to be challenged, to where things are going to be put together to make something happen well and good. So here we are, challenged. Constantly challenged. And that challenge is what makes us seek out our power, demonstrate our power, and come together, because we are each other's power. So, we have our community institutions. We have, Miss Lou gave me a 6-pack, a 9-pack of eggs this morning from her farm. It ain't a farm, but it's farming taking place at the house. Self-sustainability. I don't know if they like, you know, I bet you, in order for the chickens to be laying eggs, there's a rooster around. And if there's a rooster around, he's waking somebody up at daylight. I don't know if that's convenient or inconvenient, but I know we love those eggs. So the little inconvenience of the rooster making noise is actually our abilities being described to us. We make some noise at an inconvenient time, and maybe we can make something happen that's good for us. Convenience. It's nice to have things be convenient, but it's even nicer to win because the team came together. So those chickens making noise, cackling, but that cackle means they laid an egg, extra eggs, and next thing you know, they got so many eggs, they're giving eggs away. I don't know what Smart and Final thinks about y'all giving eggs away, but I think it's smart, and my response on that is final. Keep doing it. Keep showing your love. And that's what my mother says. She says, Butch, she calls me Butch. Butch, love, love. That's the answer. Mom's 99, and she's gone through a lot of situations. She's had a lot of things happen. If you read her book, Ruthie's Jewels, one of the things that happened to her would be something that would probably make us, if it happened to us, hate white people for the rest of your life. All of them. Not because all of them did something, but one of them that was important did. She went to the dentist when she was 11, 12 years old. And the dentist started working on her mouth without giving her a shot of anything. And when she hollered and screamed, my grandpa ran in the room, which took a lot of nerve in the white South. What's going on? Daddy, he's just here working on my mind. Give me that. And the dentist said, the N-word, they don't have no feel, no pain. Oh, yeah. Oh, man. Now, you try to talk her into going to a dentist after that. But fortunately, Grandpa was not one to be thrown off too far. He knew a lot of people because he sold the best whiskey in Mississippi. They could say what they wanted to say downtown, but he remembered faces from when they come out to the farm. He'd take them out to a little spot where they could sit around and pretend that they were hunting, but actually sit around and drink that good whiskey that he made. Might even give them a little animal to take home so they could tell their wives that they were hunting. So Pop, Grandpa, took her to another dentist. The other dentist was a nice white man. He took care of her like he took care of his daughter. That allowed my mother to realize that everybody ain't bad just because there's a couple bad folk dressed the way everybody else is. And that's the way we have to feel. We have to understand that evil comes in all types of shapes and forms because God gave the devil that right. And he also gave us the responsibility to make good choices. I'm going to make a good choice right now and ask for a break so I can be quiet. I promise not to preach. And I'm going to stop because I don't think anybody wants to tithe to what I'm saying. But I want you to attach yourself to it and believe that I love you and I'm telling you the truth and that you are somebody and you don't have to take anybody's crap and God only requires you to be around one butthole. Let's have that break.
1: In San Bernardino County, black babies are almost three times more likely to die before their first birthday than white babies. From 2018 to 2023, the number of babies born too early went up by more than 10%. Black mothers also have a higher chance of feeling sad or depressed during pregnancy, which can affect both mom and baby. But there is hope, and people are taking action. 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

0: case for truth and justice with hopefully the right information, because we've got some sad situations that need to be worked on. I say hopefully on the right information because I'm not an expert on anything except the fact that we need to love each other and make each other more comfortable on this planet, and that we have the ability to do that. So saying that, I know is right because my 99-year-old mother told me so. And if you got a problem with my 99-year-old mother, give me a call. Or at least call in and leave your address so I could stop by and see you. You know what I mean? Hey, we're here with Miss Lou Doughty, Lou Productions.
1: What's up, young world? What it do? What
0: she
1: it do?
0: She is, as usual, fired up, ready to roll.
1: Always.
0: And bringing good stuff to the table.
1: Always.
0: Miss Lou, I understand you've got a fashion show hooked up for a very special group of women.
1: Yes.
0: And that the fashion show is focusing on raising money for one of the issues that confronts the whole community, but in our specific case, we have numbers in the African-American community that suggest we have a special situation that needs to be worked on in terms of our mental health. Ta-da-da-da-da-da. There you go. It's
1: all
0: on
1: right.
0: You.
1: All right. What's up, young world? It's your girl, Lou. What it do of Lou Productions, which stands for Launching Unique Entertainment. And our goal is to provide platforms for the talented. We basically focus on the performing arts in the community. We have been in existence for over 20 years doing our thing here in San Bernardino. And we do everything from plays to fashion shows, hip-hop showcases, old-school review groups that we manage. Shout-out to the Bromatic. Shout-out to our hip-hop artists. As well. We're excited. This is our second year that we have partnered up with Linda Hart from the African American Health Coalition on this important matter, bringing Mental Health Awareness Month. And so I one day called her up. I was like, hey, I want to do entertainment and showcase, women, because I was turning 50. So I was like, and I'm going through some stuff. I'm going through some mental stuff. And I was like, oh my goodness. And so she was like, yeah, so it's just a cool partnership. And so, and this is where we're at with it. And last year it was stepping back into the 50s. This year is stepping back into the roaring 20s, and we have some beautiful, beautiful African-American women 50 and above that's going to be
0: 50,
1: modeling.
0: When we say 50 and above, you mean 50 women, almost 55, 56 women?
1: Yes.
0: Or you mean women who are 50 and
1: 50,
0: above?
1: 50 and age above, wise. Age-wise.
0: Young spring chickens.
1: Talk I think to our youngest spring chicken is, what, in her 70s or something like that? Yeah, Annie. Yes. In 72.
0: Okay, now.
1: And she going to strut her stuff, and she going to sashay on the runway. Yes, sir.
0: Okay, so
1: we're excited.
0: We have a fashion show that the models are women 50 and older. Mm-hmm. Who's supplying the fashion?
1: The women are supplying their own fashion. We didn't get a sponsor, so hopefully the next time around, step up, you guys. We need help. But the women are, for the most part, providing their own attire.
0: Mm-hmm. Okay, so for the voyeurs, we get a chance to look in people's closets. That's another level. Okay, mm-hmm. So we see what you got cooking.
1: Mm-hmm. Yeah.
0: That's great. Most when definitely. Is this taking place, Lou?
1: So it's this Saturday. We didn't realize that we actually scheduled this on the Memorial Weekend, but nevertheless, we still put on a good foot, and we're going forth. So it's going to be this Saturday downtown San Bernardino at the 320 Premier Hall. Doors open at 4:45. The show is going to start about 5:30-ish. We have Terrence Stone from Young Visionaries. Shout out to Terrence Stone. They just had their celebrated 25 years yesterday at the gala. It was very,
0: right,
1: very
0: now.
1: Beautiful. Yes. So he is going to be our host. Dee Goings from the Southern California Black Chamber of Commerce is going to be our co-host. And then we have the iconic Dr. Gwen Doughty Rogers, who's going to be our speaker. And then this year we actually implemented just honoring some of those individuals that really are out here in the field doing the work. And as we have one of the queens right here, Ms. Lane, Dr. Lane, right next to us, who's going to be one of our honorees that evening. But it's going to be a lot going on. My girl right here, Davida, is going to be doing a tribute to the iconic Josephine Baker. You guys, you gotta come to this show. What, you want to say something about this?
2: Yes, indeed.
0: I'll put that microphone a little closer.
2: Oh, okay. Here we go.
0: Miss Josephine Baker.
2: Yes.
0: Salutes.
2: Oh, I am so excited.
0: You know, that's
2: super
0: a
2: ecstatic.
0: Lot of, that's a lot of
2: pressure. It is. It is pressure, but you know what? I feel I can do it. You know, my bestie right here, when she told me, my heart was just beating. It dropped in my belly. And she was like, girl, you can do it. You can do it. You African dance, you Caribbean dance. You are a dancer. This is what you do. You know, you're kind of, you know, a little wild. You know, I really don't like to put myself in a box, but
0: well,
2: I can
0: do
2: it.
0: When you say I'm going to play Josephine Baker, you did that. You've done that. And now that we think back a little bit, yeah, you kind of Josephine Baker-ish. I don't think that.
2: I think
0: your versatility and attitude.
2: I appreciate that, especially coming from you.
0: When you hit stage, your tune gets up there.
2: Yeah.
0: Yeah. No, that's
2: it's something.
0: I look forward to seeing that.
2: You know, and I'm always nervous. Anytime I hit the stage, I'm always nervous. But once I hit it, and I'm like, this is what I do. This is what I do. Over 20 years, this is what I do. But again, I'm super ecstatic. And you guys should really come out and see the show. It's going to be a fantastic, fantastic show. We still have tickets. You can buy them online. We have hard copies. Just for the show, it's $40. If you want the dinner and the show, it's $70. Queen's Cuisine, Miss Chrissy, she is catering and providing.
0: Who's catering?
2: Chrissy with Queen's. Chrissy. Yeah, with Queen's Cuisine. Sorry. So morning. And again, it's going to be a great show. Surprisingly, that if people do come, please be on time. Be on time. It's important. Why? Because I'm opening up the show with the Josephine Baker tribute.
0: Oh, okay. On time for a change.
2: Please be on time, because we're going to be ready.
0: And if Chrissy is preparing the food, you guys don't want to be late, and because there will be people's requesting extras and more.
2: Yes.
0: Just because it's good, not because they're hungry, but because it's good. I would suggest you check for plastic bags, so see if people are trying to take food home. Oh, okay. See, you just endorsed the concept of come on, bring your plastic bag in your container. We're gonna take food home. That's amazing. The fundraiser. You're raising funds for the African American Mental Health Coalition.
1: Yes, for it's for both of our nonprofits. Lou Production also have a nonprofit called Lou Productions Community Umbrella Services. So years ago we noticed, you know, we work with a lot of these amazing organizations. We do a lot in the community, and we were just, you know, spending our own money and going broke, which we don't mind, because we have a love for our community. And then, you know, the Lord said, you know, open up the nonprofit house of your, you know, your Lou Production. So that's how that happened. So and you know, and what we raise goes right back into what we do, which is provide platforms for the talented. So if you can sing, if you can dance, if you can rap, model, whatever it is, you know, that's what we're about. We don't want you to always have to go to Hollywood or LA or have to go to Vegas to see a quality show. I promise you, you're going to get it with Lou Production, because that's how we are. We fly high. Everything is quality when it comes to what we do.
0: And that's part of what I want us to understand, is that we are the source for most of the things that we want. The fact that we go other places to get them doesn't mean we have to do that. That's a choice.
1: Right.
0: And if we choose to produce, and we should, we have to choose to produce now, because the cost of other people producing and bringing their product to us is going up.
1: Oh, yeah.
0: And the fact that some people don't want us to have the product means they're going to try to tax us extra hard for that. So once again, we need to have our roosters crow in our yard and our chickens grow eggs in our yard. We need to grow our cabbage, our lettuce, our greens, or Lou, what do you guys grow at your house?
1: I just want to say shout out to my guy, comedian Mac Rome of Mac Rome Farms, because I be getting so tired every day. I'm like, oh, I don't want to hear about it no more, but I'm very appreciative because he makes sure he keeps me on my toes and informed about, you know, what's happening in the world around us. Yes. And what we're about to experience. And I'm going to tell you people right now, if you haven't, planted or, you know, consider growing things, please do so, because prices are going high, but we got all kind of stuff. I mean, we got radish. I don't even eat radishes. He growing radishes. We got cabbage. We got greens.
0: And potatoes, onions. You're not using up a lot of space to do it.
1: No, sir. No, he actually. You know what? Check out. I probably shouldn't be. But I'm gonna give that to Temu. Temu is a very great ordering site to get those things that you need at a very inexpensive cost. So our backyard is like, he just changed the whole backyard into like a whole greenland of just growing stuff. And we got 12 chickens, and so just making sure that we are able to take care of sustainability, you know what I mean? Because it's going to be that point where the dollar is not going to matter no more. It's going to be what you can grow and what you can barter with, you know. Miss Lewis over there, she got lemons, we got the eggs, you know, how can we, you know what I'm saying, things of that nature. So and get to know your people, you know what I'm saying, as well, because
0: your neighbors,
1: yeah,
0: your next, mm-hmm. the people around you are the folks that you are depending upon right now. Mm-hmm. You're depending on them to be good citizens and not throw trash in the middle of the street and park their cars in the middle of the street and have parties all night long in the middle of the street or fight and argue with each other all night long, daytime, in the middle of the street. We have common areas that we share, and that's part of being civilized. That's what we have to do. We don't have to look at self-sustainability simply based on, well, you know, the world is going to go crazy. The world has been crazy.
1: Right, it's obvious.
0: And self-sustainability is what we should be aiming for anyway. But, you know, it's entertaining to run out and spend all your money at the dispensary and at the movie show and at the liquor store and all of that stuff, and you know, wake up dizzy and don't remember where you came from and all that stuff. Yeah, I know, I used to be young and foolish like that, and I say foolish because it was foolish. I'm not calling the young people fools, but I'm saying that some of the things that they are doing helps us see who the smart people are in their group, because the smart people are standing out. They are doing things that I'm proud to say that we're part of. Lou, what you're doing, and you're identifying young people who separate themselves from the other because they sing well, and they didn't sing well because God made them sing well. They sang well because, yeah, God made them sing well, and they decided to practice and make that tool get better.
1: Absolutely.
0: And we see young folk dancing all the time, and their little goofy woofy stuff, you know, it's cute because it's little, but they're showing they've got the energy.
1: They got it. They have the
3: rhythm.
0: And the rhythm. But if they don't put some discipline on it and have some training go along with it, they'll be doing the old man dance like everybody else, dancing with their arms, standing there on two legs and don't do anything, and moving their arms like they... I was noticing that about myself yesterday. When the old man did. Yeah. But we all have a point and a purpose. And if we do these things to be self-sustained, we are able to support those weaknesses in our community, like mental illnesses. And Ms. Wanderlin, you are representing the African-American coalition.
4: So yes, as we collaborate, because we have been working together for many, many years. But just want to introduce, I am a licensed therapist, and I thank you, Queen Lou, not a doctor. That's okay.
0: Hey,
4: but I am a licensed marriage and family therapist, but I have paid my dues for over 45 years.
3: You a doctor.
4: have my own practice, and I've been working in the mental health field for over 25 years. And so I've worked with my babies, my children, young adults, older adults, and this year.
0: So what does your work consist of doing? So people, we can take some mystique out of the mental health practitioner.
4: Yes.
0: Do you have, you don't have a, okay, Wallace, don't even go there. I started to go into the chicken necks and the brick and all the, you know, and the blood bath and all this. No. And I like the concept of mysterious, mystical powers that Black folks supposedly have.
4: Really?
0: Oh yeah. Oh yeah. Oh yeah. No, you got Black magic now. You can see around corners. You can talk to each other without anybody knowing it.
4: Oh yes.
0: Okay. We have an intuitive feeling about people when we meet. Some people we meet and we know that, and then we meet some people and we shake their hand and we get the hell away from them as quick as we can. Some of these things are maybe real and predictable, but those of us who practice them hold it real dear to our hearts that I can judge when I'm in a dangerous situation before the danger really shows. I can judge when I'm in a situation that, wow, I can finally relax. Those are spiritual inquiries into the future. I call that a little mysterious power. Now, you are a mental health practitioner. Am I crazy?
4: No, you're not. Not at all. And what I heard was discernment. And we do have that. And you know, I don't know how much our time.
0: Oh, go with it. We got it. We got you. All right.
4: But our experience and how we came to these soils, we're still carrying that today, that trauma. So we learn how to talk without talking. Love without loving, survive when we could not survive. And that does what make us unique. And that's why everybody is always trying to copy us.
0: Now, you've just said something that ties us together, this generation, this bloodstream, this moment, with a group of people who hundreds of years ago.
4: Yes.
0: Came here.
4: Yes.
0: And you say we still have the feeling.
4: Yes.
0: Now, if that ain't mysterious, if that is not mystical, please tell me what it is. I mean, for it to last, and you as a science professional acknowledging it, and what do we get to call it? How do we make it a tangible thing? Like we do in this in your conversation, and it has a scientific grounding, and in my conversation, it has a ooga booga. What is he talking about? Anchoring.
4: So that physical science, I won't speak on it because that is not my expertise, but the mental. Sciences of how God created us whole, healthy, and complete. And you got to remember, we were the first, so we had to go, we didn't have to, but we did. This journey of where we are, and that's like a whole different conversation. But I'm going to go back to discernment, and we get that discernment of whose we know, who we know, and we must know that we are his greatest miracle. And speaking with the mental, and all of us don't have it because we dealt with some trauma, some circumstances, some situation that we've been hurt, we've been traumatized, and we can continue to remain in that unless we get healed. Because hurt people will hurt people, but heal people will heal people. And one of the things that I've done in the last 4 years has put on an African American Mental Health Awareness Conference. And in July, this will be year 4.
0: I'm impressed by all of that. And I thank you for what you're doing. I'm also stuck a little bit on how powerful our minds really are.
4: That's right.
0: And how powerful it is when a great engine no longer works. The memory that we talk about from ancestors, the genetic tie-in. I understand that there are certain animals that, to protect themselves, that as you kill them to eat them, they release a toxin that makes their meat not so tasty. And there's a certain way that you have to clean the animal and prepare the animal to get rid of or to avoid that toxin. As we're mistreated in people, is there something that, because that trauma takes place before, after, and during. Some people die of the trauma. The others who don't die witness the trauma. I guess they carry that trauma. And then when they reproduce, is that part of their reproduction process? Is that part of their memory? It takes place with animals. Animals evolve quickly as a result of what's going on in their environment. We see studies of the animals that were exposed to the nuclear catastrophe in Chernobyl. We find that those animals are evolving differently because of that interruption. So when we say the memory, I remember Africa, though I've never been in Africa. Does that make sense?
4: It does. In a sense, and I hear what you're saying. And my brother, you are, Mr. King, you are just wonderful. I love it. There's a book called The Body Keeps Score that is, I can't think of the author right now, that talks about every experience that we've been through. We hold that in our memory, even when we can't identify it.
0: I've got an experience I got to remember. We need to take a break. Let me remember that part. Let's take the break.
3: In San Bernardino County, black babies are almost 3 times more likely to die before their first birthday than white babies. From 2018 to 2023, the number of babies born too early went up by more than 10%. Black mothers also have a higher chance of feeling sad or depressed during pregnancy, which can affect both mom and baby. But there is hope, and people are taking action. 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
0: Ms. Allen, blessed to be able to talk to you this morning. Yesterday, you guys were blessed. You don't know it, but my voice went out. And you may have missed this preaching. Some of you are cheering and saying, oh, great, great, great. But, you know, other than that, we are talking to practitioners, mental health practitioner.
4: Yes.
0: Wanderlyn Lane. And that's Wanderlyn Lane, not wandering on a lane, because she's very straightforward with her understanding. But, you know, I love playing with the words. We were discussing this genetic memory, this memory of the past that we have no physical understanding or hookup with, to our knowledge, where we are sharing traumatic experiences with our ancestors, because the birth of the newer ancestors carried that memory. And it carries the memory of great things, and it carried the memory of things that are not so pleasant. How those things hook up and cause us mental joy and mental issues is part of what we are discussing. And she has said that she doesn't know everything.

0: baby that's growing is experiencing yelling and violence and neglect because the mom is not taking care of that, unfortunately, that baby is being born traumatized.
1: No, let me stop here. And we blame the mom. You are the practitioner, and I know that you understand the sensitivities required all the way around. And you innocently say, the mom didn't take care. Mm-hmm. That is not just the mama's baby. Mm-hmm. That's the daddy's baby.
0: Yes.
1: That's the grandpa baby. That's the mama's grandmama. Yes. That's the cousin. That's the aunt. That's society's baby.
0: The village.
1: You know why I know that? Mm-hmm. Because if anything happens with the mom, one of those others has to step in.
0: Yes.
1: And we find that socially, while we're talking about mental health issues and we need mental, it's because socially we end up taking care of that child.
0: Right.
1: As they grow older, they become an adult. We take care of them either in a mental institution or a jail institution, or we help them go to school and become part of the solution.
0: Right.
1: And we make some really interesting choices as a society. And one of those is to say, well, the mama didn't do it right. So I didn't want to interrupt you, but I need to interrupt you.
0: Oh, and I definitely agree with you 100% because it does take that village. As I was speaking on how we hold the negative as well as positive memories. So the reverse of that, well-fed, in a loving, hear music every day, always talk to in the womb, that child's going to be born.
1: Talk to nice.
0: Yes, very calm and feel secure. And we all have a story. We all have been through, gone through, and that's a part of us just individuals. It's what I call this life cycle. We are going through something. We've come out of going through something, and we're getting ready to go through something. How are we going to go through it? Were we taught to go through it with power or weakness?
1: Or get stuck in the middle. Become an addict.
0: It's something I tell my clients. I don't go back to blame, but I have to go back to explain how you got to right here. And if you're not liking what is going on here, then we got to do something different to have a different today, to have a better tomorrow. But every life experience we hold.
1: You said something again that is a big intersection in our movement to get better. We can either look at the problem and blame,
0: right,
1: or take looking at the problem as an explanation.
0: Right.
1: Okay, it's like, okay, remember that intersection where we went left? We should have gone right. And so we can go back or do what we need to do to go right, or we can set the car on fire talking about, yeah, I knew you didn't know what you were talking about, and start affecting blame.
0: Right.
1: Whose fault is it that we're on the wrong road? Well, we were on the wrong road, but we must have enjoyed it because we're looking at a lot of stuff. We saw that, that added to the trip. It didn't kill the trip. It added to the trip. And getting back on the right track puts you to accepting the explanation and not getting caught up in the blame, which would stop you from appreciating what you're doing.
0: Exactly. And just acknowledging it's the truth, because the truth is going to set us free. I don't have to pretend. I don't have to wish it away.
1: Yes.
0: It happened. I don't want it happening again. So I'm going to do something different. And then that's where we come in, and our clinicians and our helpers, to provide a space and another way of looking at it.
1: Superwoman.
0: Well, sometimes.
1: Yeah. Well, that's all we need. Sometimes. Very good.
0: Yes.
1: Very good.
0: Yes.
1: What made you go into your field?
0: Ooh, so short story. Wanted to be a medical doctor, but I don't like science. It was not going to work. I did. I got married too young. I was widowed at 28. Then with two children, I had to finish school. So on my journey, finished my associate's, bachelor's, master's, ended up getting another one, and the social science.

0: experiences of helping others, because I had one of those grandmas that fed you, that clothed you, that you were able to lay down when you needed it. Maybe didn't have a dollar, but you had safety and security.
1: Man, laying down, isn't that something?
0: Yes.
1: My mother and her 11 brothers and sisters, laying down was something that, how you gonna lay down? They had a farm, you know, and though she was able to, and she brags about how she was able to manipulate her way out of the fields because she decided she was going to like cooking. And so she hooked up behind my grandmother, who didn't really like cooking. And so Mom stayed home and did the cooking. But they were always busy. My dad, I remember working with my dad, who's a bricklayer, brick mason, building houses. And he naturally, you know, I'm son, what are you doing? Well, I ain't doing nothing. Good, come on, go with me. He put me to work. And I would go to work with him, and, you know, he had me doing labor work and stuff, and I'm 12, 13 years old. I'd do my work and do it fast and sit my butt down somewhere, you know. He'd look at me a little strange, and they'd get me, I couldn't sit down long, but I'd go get my sit down. Dad pulled me aside one day and said, son, you know, I appreciate that you can work fast and get your little work done and try to sit down. I said, but I'm going to let you know something. You're making my job look bad. You cannot sit down on my job, because the next job that I get may be from somebody who came by and saw the job that I'm working on. And if you're sitting down, they figure that I'm wasting money and wasting time, because they don't know you, my son. You're bigger than most of the people that work. So you have to keep busy. Make yourself stay busy. Well, that was their rule. They, being my parents' generation, stay busy. Look busy. You cannot sit around. Rest. That's why we come up with that, from sun to sun, sun up to sundown. So leisure time is a measure of the civilization.
0: Right.
1: Of your ability to have control of your day enough that you can relax. Relaxation is the period of time where your Miss Lou's thing comes together, this creativity, this ability to come up with what to do to entertain, what to do to bring forth a new art form, a new
2: production.
1: Yes. And this is where our society grows. It doesn't just grow from the running around doing the hard work. That's important.
0: Right.
1: But you want that to be organized enough so that you can let that mind produce for other people, not just for that task that you're doing. And that's the civilization that I see us needing to move through now. We are the leadership.
0: Right.
1: Our spiritual connection that goes back and maintains our understanding of trauma, our understanding of what happens when people mistreat each other. And that's the sensitivity that we show when white people labeled us as soul brother, soul. That was based not just on our coloring, but on how we dealt with life, how we deal with life. We have a rhythm that matches the universal rhythm. And that rhythm allows us to figure out what to do, how to do, and makes us a spiritual leader on this planet. We are a spiritual and moral leaders on this planet. And as such, we are responsible for staying in the pulpit of life. We cannot get out into the congregation and run around crazy, because we are the leadership of morality. You can say what you want to say out there, laugh and joke all you want to, but when we get back to the truth, we took the suffering, our ancestors took the suffering to show the world that slavery and mistreatment of people is wrong. We are still echoing that in Africa. We are still doing to each other in Africa some of the things that white slavery taught us to do. We have become the devil that we know better, that we know how to convert over into a heavenly thing. we have to stick with our lane. We are heaven bound. We represent heaven. We represent the angelic. We represent God's tone and voice. And when we forget that, we become Trumpites.
0: Yes.
1: Who need to be saved. And I'm saying that again, to say we cannot ridicule, we cannot, and Wallace, you have to apologize for calling them foolish, and you have to apologize for saying that they're lost. And the way you apologize for saying people are lost is you go find them, and you bring them home, and you bring them into a space of comfort. And that's what our job is. So when they tell us that you can't vote, we're going to let them know that our vote is not the vote just to elect those people. Our vote is to show us who we are electing financially. Who are we spending our money with?
0: Yes.
1: Who are we deciding? Are we deciding to be self-sustaining and share our life product with? Those are the ways that we control who we are and what we can do to affect other people. Produce and be selective about who you buy from and who you spend with, both your time and your money. Don't want to go sit around and hang out with the devil all night long. Okay, and you don't have to. So I appreciate what you're coming from. I appreciate what you do.
0: Can I just do one more plug?
1: Oh, no, ma'am. You can't talk no more. Of course you can. Please.
0: And I want to tag team. The word that you said was busy. I don't want to be busy because that's being under Satan's yoke. But I do want to be productive.
1: Yes.
0: That we are going to be productive, connecting and building so that we can be our first again.
1: Well, we've had a program today. How much time we got left? 1 minute. 30 seconds?
2: 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I also want to shout out, I will be performing on May the 31st this month for a 70s groove event at the Epics Event Center. You don't want to miss that. Come get your tickets. It's going to be dynamite. I will be... I don't mind. You get that. And I'll be performing too on May the 23rd. Follow us on all of our social media platforms, Lue Productions. Thank you.
1: And don't forget, Josephine Baker will be in town on the 30th. Is that what's it?
3: The 23rd. Okay, yes, good. Be on time.
1: Very good. At that 320 Northeast Street, what time?
2: Doors open. Go ahead.
3: Yeah, go ahead.
2: Doors open at 4:45.
1: All right, be there.
2: Be there on time.
1: All right, thank you for your time. Thank you for joining us. We'll see you next week under two circumstances. One, if the good Lord's willing. Two, if the creek don't rise. God
2: thank
1: bless you.
2: Thank you, Wallace. Thank you.
1: Thanks, Aunt. You did a great job, son. Thank you, sir.

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1: NBC News Radio, I'm Lisa Carton. President Trump is defending comments he made, saying he doesn't think about Americans' finances when it comes to the Iran war. Trump was asked about his recent remark during an interview on Fox News that aired Friday and called it a perfect statement and said he'd make it again.
2: When people hear me say it, everybody agrees. Short-term pain. It's going to be short-term pain. But the pain is much less than people thought.
1: He also said he would not let the upcoming midterm elections impact his decision-making on Iran. Large crowds are expected at the National Mall in Washington, D.C. today for the Jubilee of Prayer. The government-funded event is part of the official celebration of America's 250th birthday. The free event will feature mostly Christian speakers and will reportedly be live-streamed through churches and ministries. In New York, a worker strike has shut down the Long Island Railroad, the first strike in 30 years. Lisa Carton, NBC News Radio.
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1: Because she really is another wild woman that I know in my life. It is Miss Chris Austin. She is the maid. She is the maiden of water and in charge of Maven's Notebook. Great place to get your information. And welcome back to both of you ladies. I heard you were on. Well, not I heard you told me you were going on a trip. We're not together, but you went there to clarify stuff. And that you went there for Aqua. And tell us about it. Give me your impression of it. Did you learn anything? Is it anything exciting, or is it the same old, same old, same old?
2: Well, I attended an interesting session on groundwater banking, the basics of groundwater banking, and they had a session on permitting. I could only be in one place at a time, and so sometimes I'm like, I wish I was in that other one. But, there was interesting, stuff, good information there, usually is. And then Governor Newsom showed up on the second day, so there was a big brouhaha about all of that. And he gave a speech. He spoke for about 25 minutes. He sort of outlined all of his accomplishments, the administration's accomplishments. And he certainly has accomplished some things. So, it was sort of like a victory lap in a sense. But there's a lot of questions about, what's going to happen with water policy going forward. And Aqua has set up a vision for that. I did sit in that session as well, with sort of suggestions for, priorities for the next governor. There's so many candidates in the field. It's hard to tell. Tara, did you happen to, open up your ballot yet and look at the number of people under the governor?
3: I started reading and then I fell asleep and I was still reading when I woke up. It was forever.
2: There's like 50 of them.
3: I know.
2: And maybe even more.
3: I think I was like penciled in somehow. I don't know. It's weird.
2: So we have no idea who's really going to be governor at this point. Maybe we'll have an idea in the next few months, and then what will they choose to do? We've had, three governor administrations now that have really worked on water and kind of the same project. Schwarzenegger, Governor Brown, and now Newsom. What are the chances that the next governor is going to take up the cause? That remains to be seen.
1: Do you know if he touched on it? I know you had an article I was reading this morning about how money for the clean water is being threatened.
2: Yeah, they're touting their accomplishments at getting clean water out to folks in the Central Valley. And they have. They've reduced, 300,000 to 400,000 people now have clean water when they didn't before. So the number now of Californians that don't have clean water in their homes, they believe is below a million. So that's, that's quite an accomplishment there. Sorry, what was the question?
1: No, I know they were talking about that the clean water thing that...
2: Right. And that was the big question, or the big thing that people pointed out when they passed this law, when he came into office, that we're going to set up the safer program, the safe affordable, somehow it's an acronym is safer. I don't know exactly how. But anyways, they get money from the cap and trade. But the cap and trade funds, there's just less money for that this year in all the budget. And so the possibility that the funding for this program is going to be cut is, you know, is real. Now, we have still some ways to go with the budget. This is the governor's May revision, and this is what they will haggle over with the legislature until they pass the budget bill in June, presumably. So, you know, it ain't over till it's over, and it will, you know, I gotta imagine several changes, lots of changes will be made in the coming month, and you know, as we go through this.
1: Oh, you know, current governor is thinking about thinking he wants to be president. That's fine, but there's a lot of cleanup that he's got to do to get the record straight in California before I think he attempts that. I mean, he's going to do it anyway. He's going to go for it, but I still think that could hamper him a lot. So I don't know how much they can cut out of the budget that they have now. It's quite large.
2: Well, and actually, you know, in January, the governor puts out a budget with some numbers in it, but those, they don't really know what the revenue is going to be, because you don't know what the revenue is until April when everybody files. So actually, things have improved going into April versus what was in January. So the thing that I saw in my email box is the deficit was eliminated. But, you know, again, we'll see what happens. I mean, we still have the bills that are in the House to be passed, and what appropriations are needed for some of the legislation they want to pass. This is actually the big week here in the legislature. They call it suspense week. And so all of these, you know, 2,000 plus bills that have been submitted in the legislature and have been heard in all their policy committees get, if they have a cost to them of over $150,000, then they land in this thing called the suspense file. And today, this day, they are going through the file in a secret process, and they will figure out. I'm sorry. My phone is ringing, and I can't stop it. Oh, it's my husband. sorry, honey, I can't talk now. So they have to pick out which bills they're going to pass and which bills they're not. So, you know, we'll see, or which bills in the appropriation sense will get passed on to get to a vote, because we're not even, you know, and they have until the end of the month to pass all the bills out of the one house. So we'll see. Lots of fun in the legislature. So,
3: well, and speak, I'm going to talk for a sec. I see you. So a couple things. One is, at Aqua, they did a DWR listening session for the California Water Plan, which I thought was really interesting, and I got to participate in. And it was fascinating to see the idea that, first of all, the new water plan only talks about funding for new projects and nothing about maintenance for our current structure, which I thought was very interesting and kind of a miss, which I made very clear, and I will continue to beat that drum. We have some good infrastructure that we need to save before we start building new infrastructure to make things cooler.
1: Does that mean they're not going to invite you back?
3: I mean, they can't stop me. That's the cool thing. So beyond that, it really will, I feel like, and the other thing that I said was really critical, and I hope that that gets heard, is the idea that unless the legislature supports that water plan, it's not really helpful. Because if it's only the governor's water plan, as much as he's got, you know, kind of a lot of sway, if the legislature doesn't back it, then there's no money for that. There's no funding, like all of the things. It just becomes another sort of ambitious idea. And I think that's the last thing he needs right now, is another ambitious idea. He's got a lot of them.
2: Well, but you see, the new water plan comes from SB 72.
3: Right.
2: And so they have funds to get this started. They need more to continue, but the plan is to go through each watershed on
3: every single one.
2: Not a basin, but a, you know, sub portion of these, of our large hydrological regions. Yeah. So it's going to take a lot of money, and there's a lot of there's some question, at least from the environmental groups, as, you know, if they go through and try and figure this all out, is that all going to add up to 9 million acre feet? It may not. And then what do you do if it doesn't, I guess? You know, then you're missing your target. But, you know, it's an interesting plan. It's a lot of work to figure all that stuff out. So.
3: Totally. And if you get 9 million new acre feet, but don't preserve the 800 million acre feet you have now, then it isn't, the 9 million is not helping.
2: Yeah, right. Definitely.
1: But a lot of the programs they run, they figure, okay, we'll get money for this first part to start it. And then we'll worry about it down the road. You get the rest of the money, and sometimes it just doesn't happen. So we spend all this money, and it's for naught, and that's a shame.
3: And that's why I feel like before it even launches, it really should have some sort of like resolution or part of or bill or something that codifies it so that it's supported ongoing, so that we as districts can reference it and say, we qualify for funding under the California Water Plan. Here's where we need funding. And then funding has been identified in certain pockets, and we're all fighting for that funding, but still, at least there's funding there, as opposed to right now where there really isn't any.
2: Yeah, and that's the hard part, you know, because continuous appropriation means from the general fund. And, you know, the general fund that's the hard spot in California finance, because it's my understanding there. Well, there's plenty of reason, and that's way off topic, but, you know, there's a lot of things that are structured. This can only go to pay for that and nothing else. And the general fund gets left in the lurch. But yeah, funding, and, you know, funding for water projects, isn't that going to be an important thing going into the future? There's just so much to be done just to improve the infrastructure that we have, but also these increased drinking water standards, because as we find these things in our drinking water, we want to get them out. Increased water treatment costs, because now we need to be, you know, making sure, trying to get PFAS out and microplastics out, and all that just is going to cost more.
3: Well, everybody points to Prop 4, but there's not enough money in Prop 4 to do everything that needs to be done. There are 60 dams that are in, like, super horrible condition. 9 of them are high hazard. Like, and that doesn't even include, like, dams like ours, which could be decommissioned even though they're not in horrible condition. Like, so it's all really fascinating to, like, see where how much money is really needed, and the fact that we don't really want to look at it. Like, nobody really wants to know how much money we really need, because that is super scary.
2: And there's also a lot of hope/expectation that there'd be additional funding coming from the federal government. And that was somewhat more realistic a couple years ago, but I think it's less realistic now. You know, the federal government seems to be working on funding less and, you know, doing less and shifting more costs back onto the states, which then, you know, just ties up more funds for the work that we have to do here. And we're just talking about drinking water infrastructure. I mean, the real elephant in the room is flood management infrastructure, levees and all that stuff. And California is not the only state in need of, flood management funding. Certainly, you know, the Midwest and all over the place. We built these things, you know, back in the 1950s and 40s and beyond, and things, you know, just are getting to the end of their useful life. They need to be, you know, they need to be fixed. They need to be rehabbed, replaced. Like, I feel for those homeowners in Huntington Beach. They have backyards, and there's a major sewer pipeline underneath their backyards, and they all sign easements. You know, 30 years ago, you signed an easement, you know, whatever, you know, you don't think much of it. They put up pools and stuff over this pipeline, and now they need to replace this pipeline, and they're having to take control of this easement and actually in several cases remove pools completely. Yeah, it's the homeowners are suing, as you might imagine. I mean, and that must be just a terrible shock. You know, read your disclosures carefully.
1: Yeah, absolutely. Hey, I think maybe you can give me some background information or behind the scenes on this. The California farmers are pushing back on the NGOs, so I guess they're trying to do the ag land and food security, targeting them.
2: Yeah, that's a refrain in some portions of the ag community to feel that the environmentalists are trying to put them out of business. There are different degrees of how, if you'd call it an extreme scale, but, a scale of environmental organizations, from those that are really radical to those that just would like to work with the farmers or other people discharging things and, you know, to improve things. And some of them are litigious and some of them aren't, but they feel like they're under attack from the environmentalists, and that's what that story was about.
1: So both ladies had a good time at Aqua. It was worth going to.
2: Sure, but hey, you know, while we're talking about stuff, we still have this issue of this Potter Valley project and the federal intervention in it, and which is really, so they want to take out these dams on the Eel River. There's two of them, but the major one is Scott Dam, and it's going to drain a lake, Lake Pillsbury. And the lake, you know, there's community around the lake, and the people that really like the lake there, and the fishing and the recreation and the tourism that it brings to that area. And but we have this dam that's kind of become old and doesn't generate much hydropower, and so they want to take the dam out. Environmentalists, fishing groups are pushing for this, and tribes as well. It's not an efficient plant. And so they've been working to take this out, and then enter Rawlins, the Secretary of Ag, Federal Secretary of Ag, and she says that they have a buyer, a potential buyer, which happens to be this very small water district down in Lake Elsinore in Southern California. And I just think this has been kind of a funny bit of posturing. So the congressman up in the North California, Jared Huffman, is very upset about this and is opening up a congressional investigation into the Trump administration water crab, but there's no way that this little water district down in Southern California could get any water out of this, because there's no way, there's no path for that water to flow. This is on a part of the section of California that has no imported water, except oddly for this one, which comes from a tunnel from another watershed. There's no way that they could get any water out of it. And in California, we have this thing called Prop 218, which says that you can't spend any of your water district's money on any project that doesn't directly benefit your ratepayers, you know, if you're raising rates. So I don't see how they could even get this through such a Prop 218 election. How would you frame that to your ratepayer, that you're going to buy this dam 600 miles north? So I think it's a funny bit of posturing, because it's impossible. So it's really funny to watch people, you know, get all twisted up about what is absolutely not possible. That's my prediction. It's not possible. Unwind yourself. You know?
1: But I guarantee you they're all making money.
3: Oh, yeah.
1: Some way, somehow, they find money, and they're successful on that. I had one more thing I was reading that you had about this California new plastic recycling rules, regulations, starting to spark some organizations.
2: Oh, yeah, well, nobody likes them. Apparently not on either side. You know, too weak, too strong, too impossible to implement. We'll see how it all works out. It hasn't worked out very well so far. And when we tried this plastics recycling stuff, so
1: they're not trying to push back and do the stuff in boxes.
2: Yeah, I didn't dig in. I didn't, to be honest, I didn't dig into the article. You know, I do agree we should use less plastic, but it's just, you know, making it make sense how we do that. So,
1: you know, for all the years that we've been doing the show, I try to get people on from the Bottling Association, Plastic Bottling Association. They don't even respond to an inquiry or say, no, we're not available, or no, we don't want to do it. They just don't answer. And I don't know why they don't want to come and just talk about it. You know, and I'm not looking to put a blame on anybody, but what do they see as the future? What, you know, they must be thinking about something, that they hopefully are. But no one wants to come and talk. So I don't know what to tell you.
3: There's no benefit to them. They're all about benefit, right? It's a profit-based organization. If there's no benefit to them doing a thing, they're not going to do a thing.
2: And there's a real lack of political will to do anything about the microplastic problem. I mean, we can't get a global treaty. We can't even agree to make less. You know, in fact, we're on track to continue to make more. And it's not just the U.S. It's the entire world. As a matter of fact, the U.S. is not even the biggest plastic producer. Apparently, I believe it's Africa. You know, it takes worldwide attention and worldwide political will, which just doesn't exist.
1: Doesn't happen. Never happens.
2: Yeah.
1: You know, it's like NATO. You all know what NATO stands for, right?
2: What?
1: You guys don't know what NATO is? It's North American
3: Treaty. Oh, yeah, I meant... I know the real thing. I thought you were going to make a joke.
2: Yeah, I thought...
1: Well, I am.
3: I was waiting for the punchline. Like, who are it? Stands for Bound on Road Dead. Like, you know.
1: It stands for No Action Talk Only.
3: See? That's what I was waiting for. I'm like, I know what it means.
1: I know. I just wanted to see your expressions on your face. You were like, you're in the headline. Anyway, we appreciate that. So, we missed you last week. We did good. Well, it's great better to have you back. We appreciate you, ladies. So, Chris, thank you very much for joining us again every single week. We do appreciate that for our listeners. Please go to mavensnotebook.com, become a subscriber, get information right to your cell phone, your Macintosh, your PC, your tablet, whatever you got. It's great. I get it every single morning. It actually comes about 6:30, 7 o'clock in the morning. So I see that's the first thing I look at when I get up. And very good. And if you'd like to become a sponsor of that, I'm sure she would appreciate that. It's also, it's a
2: C3?
1: 501c3. So it's all tax deductible, and she would greatly appreciate that. So, Chris, thank you. I'm glad both you ladies are back safe. And I know you had it was a small trip, but we always want to keep you safe. So, Chris, thank you very much for joining us, and we'll see you and talk to you next week.
2: All right.
1: Bye.
2: Good night, everybody.
1: Good night. We're going to take a short little break, and we have our featured guest coming up. It's going to be an exciting conversation, so stick around for the second half of the Water Zone. We'll be right back.
4: 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Today we're going to diagnose our solenoids using the ohm setting on our ProTrade multimeter. 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We're looking for a reading between 20 and 60. 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

0: Thinking about that, and how do you get past the farmers who don't want to do anything more than what they already do? Like, that's something I'm very curious about.
1: Yeah, so we represent both the landscape and ag sides of irrigation, and one of our areas on the ag side is we do have a variety of certified irrigation designers and certified ag irrigation specialists. And one of the ways we get people to participate in those, you know, in addition to just demonstrating the skill and the talent that they have, is you're able actually through some NRCS programs, some EQIP funding, if you get those certifications and apply the knowledge you have, it helps speed up some funding, unlock some funding through NRCS. So that's one way we're working on the ag side. On the landscape side, California actually has, I know you've talked about it on the show before, the Model Water Efficient Landscape Ordinance. And one of the requirements of that, when local governments implement it, is you need a audit when you do certain landscape activities. And so we're one of the organizations, we have a certified landscape irrigation auditor certification, and having that both trains you to do the work and then opens up that work for you in California.
2: So I know the answer to this, but I think our listeners want to hear from you. So what role does Irrigation Association play in the professional training? And I know you have sponsors of those things. I know Toro's a big education sponsor with you guys for many, many years, I think since the conception. I'm amazed when I go to the show, and I go in this one show in the 20 years at Toro, and what I enjoy, you're going to laugh at this, I enjoy the companies that come, or the wannabe companies that come and have a small chance to talk to people and pitch their wares, and your little library that you set up, all the books that you sell. And I'm amazed at the technical prowess of all of that and how deep it goes into the subject. I mean, this is like you're talking college level, starting in kindergarten all the way up. It's amazing me the tools that you guys can produce out of that. And I think for me, that turns me on when I come to the thing, seeing new people who have something that's new for the industry, and then finding technical books and things that give you information on everything that you want to know about irrigation and hydrology. So that for me is my reason for doing.
1: Yeah, I think I'm have a utilities background. I've worked in energy and water. I've done some other law, planning, and government roles. And I've worked in irrigation now for a little while, so I'm still getting up to speed. I actually have some of those books sitting on my desk right now. But we've had great volunteers over the years who've helped condense their knowledge into a form that others can benefit from. So that's one of the things we do. And then, you know, many manufacturers have their own education programs, which are fantastic. We certainly encourage people to do those. But one benefit of us is a lot of times our educational content is taught by practitioners in the field who can tell you, you know, kind of their opinions on what products, what practices work in different circumstances. So I think both of those are needed, you know, education from the manufacturer and then also, you know, getting to the field and someone who, you know, will give you their take on what's the best way to do something in a given circumstance.
2: Yep.
0: So how do you guys educate people on your IE, you know, like your, on your programs, on your, on like Smart Irrigation Month? Like, how do you guys handle, and like, what kind of programs are you involved in?
1: Yeah, our two biggest ones, really the largest, you guys have already mentioned, is our Irrigation Show and Education Week. We'll be in Las Vegas this year. And we have a really wide range of education training. We call it IA University. So that's our biggest offering. We also co-locate at some other conferences. For example, we're regularly at the Outdoor Power Equipment Institute's EQIP Expo in October. So we do a lot of those. We also partner with water utilities or other interested groups to put on trainings in a given area. So if there's a particular water issue or particular need or interest, we work with instructors to facilitate hosting a class in those areas where there's a greater need. So it's both conferences and then kind of going to the people.
2: You know, I always say, you know, you always hear the conversation or the discussion, you know, what happens in Vegas stays in Vegas. But I think it should be a little different, because when you guys come to town, it's what happens in Vegas should be spread out across the country on water.
3: Oh, absolutely.
2: Yeah, I always joke it. Well, I had a joke, but I was just on a radio show a few minutes before this show, helping somebody out with some questions. And one of the things I always say at the end of our show is, if you like green, you've got to have blue. And blue is important to make the green happen. And I think people really need to take a deep dive into what that all means. So I've been familiar and worked on the committee with IA about the EPA Water Sense program way back when it first started. Can you tell us about that and what's happening with that? I see there's more people want to talk about different regulations, and they're trying to standardize on one instead of all these other different ones. And what's your policy, or what's your thoughts on that?
1: Yeah, so we really work really regularly with EPA's Water Sense program. At the federal level, it's a voluntary program. It's like Energy Star, you know, when you go to the store and you're shopping for a dishwasher, a clothes washer, something like that, you see the Energy Star logo. Water Sense is like that. It designates products that meet a higher level of efficiency. The most common one being irrigation controllers on the landscape side. And way before my time here, a group of folks partnered with Water Sense early on to kind of develop standards that worked well for the industry, that worked well for customers, and worked well for water savings. So, you know, at least on the landscape side, in the product category, we're not very heavily regulated at the federal level. But WaterSense is really important both for that voluntary program. And then what you tend to see is state and local governments often use WaterSense as a basis for some sort of state or local requirement. So the federal government and EPA WaterSense don't regulate directly in that sense, but a lot of state and local governments do use their programs. Sometimes it's incentives or other types of educational programming, so a whole range of things. But we pay very close attention to that organization and that program and partner with them in a lot of ways.
0: So how do those states handle irrigation licensing?
1: That is very varied. So in California, on the landscape side, the main way our certifications are used are through the MWLO ordinance, the Model Water Efficient Landscape Ordinance, which local governments then adopt. So it's not technically like a licensing requirement for irrigation, but it requires you to hold certain either IA or there's some other competitors. You have to hold one of those to do certain work. Texas, you know, they're pretty independent over there. They have their own standard that they've developed. It's not really tied to the Irrigation Association. New Jersey, they actually use our irrigation contractor certification as the basis for their licensing. So there's maybe a handful of states that have programs that are pretty active. More states are considering it, and it's just something we're looking out for. And I think our goal is just to make sure whatever states are doing, that it is recognizing professionalism, recognizing the ability to be efficient, and it's something that the industry thinks works, you know, all around, right? The industry, the customer, the communities, and their water savings goals.
2: I think most homeowners really start diving into this when they see their water bill every month.
1: Yeah.
2: And they see when there's limits on how much water that you're going to be allowed, depending upon what your vegetation, your size, property, and all of that's going to be. And so if they don't know it themselves, then they say, gee, I just have a mow and blow landscaping guy. I think I need somebody who knows a little bit more about the technical sides of things, talking about, you know, pressure, distribution uniformity, plant water needs, soil weather, controller programming. It's technical. There's a science behind all of that. And the typical mow and blow people, they just want to plant your plants, mow your lawn, and make sure it's getting watered and it looks plush. That's the number one thing they want. And the same with big HOAs. I mean, they use tons of water, tons and tons of water. And you can see, I happen to know one that's got a big bill for going over their limits. And now they're getting clobbered by the local water district that they have to cut back, or they're going to, you know, charge them a whole lot more money. But, you know, once people understand that it's more than just turning a hose on and having a trigger on the nozzle or your thumb over the thing, It's understanding what you got in water. What are you planting? Is it native to your space? And then you start talking about ET. You know, years ago when that came around to talk about evapotranspiration, people just were thinking it's a little man, gray alien that runs around. And
3: the reason you don't, think it, you know.
2: Yeah, and I've been in the business designing irrigation controllers and the smart controllers long time ago, and so through currently. But what interests me is people think, well, if you get ET information, that's good. And I call a lot of controllers go by historical data, and I call that hysterical data because I don't care what happened 30 years of data. You know, because all of a sudden you can have a weather change like nothing. You know, it's just boom. And you need something that I think you should monitor the last 10 days. But then also, if you just water by ET, ET tells you when you need to water, but it doesn't give you the feedback that you need as a soil moisture would do. So to me, a total system has to have both. Has to have ET information, has to have soil moisture sensors. So that way you know when you got to water and you know how much to water. I think that's really...

0: but definitely also challenging because you really have the product, the design, the installation, the programming, the management. And I think, you know, very motivated DIYers can do a lot. And I think YouTube and other tools from the manufacturers, from the Irrigation Association help with that. But I do think a lot of times, particularly if you see a high water bill or you're not meeting your goals with your landscape, you know, this is a professionalized industry, and employing those people, hiring those people really will make a big difference for you. And one of the places you can look, so WaterSense, if you just Google WaterSense Find a Pro, there's a directory where you can search by where you live and find certified folks. Many of those folks are certified by the Irrigation Association. Like I said, there's some others as well, but I find that one easy to use and gives you the best chance of finding people in your community that can really help you with that.
1: I agree. And what you also do is continuing education for those people so they can keep on going and learning more every time technology changes. That's a good part of what you guys do.
0: Yeah, I think that's, again, another challenging opportunity. People are creative in this industry, and they provide a lot of innovative products and designs and approaches. And I think the challenge then is getting people to understand and deploy those. So a lot of opportunity for us and for the people we serve.
2: And with that in mind, are people going to see these things at the 2026 Irrigation Show?
0: Absolutely. And, you know, I can't give you all the best, latest details. We have some wonderful staff who do that. But, yes, one of the things we do is showcase new products that are already in the market. We have new products that are, you know, in the early stages. They're not quite mass market yet. So if you want to learn about those things, our show in December in Las Vegas is a great place for that. And we also have some, in addition to our educational tracks, we have two other tracks. One's Industry Insights that focuses on business and economics of the irrigation industry, the water industry. And then we have another track that is more research and new technology oriented. So those are great places as well to check out what's the latest.
1: So what's your position on pressure regulating spray bodies and what do you see happening with controllers, or what would you like to see happen with smart controllers?
0: Yeah, so, and you may have seen this, a number of states have adopted requirements to use pressure regulating spray bodies everywhere. And I think our membership is generally comfortable with where that is. Some folks still have a little heartburn over it, some really like it. But generally that's been something that has been working well. I think we're up to 12 states plus the District of Columbia require those. There was an issue in Colorado recently where the state had adopted or passed a law that made some key changes to that in a way that didn't line up with product availability. So one of our jobs is to work with legislators or regulators or water utilities to make sure they understand, you know, how to do what they're trying to do well. So at the very least, even if we disagree, what they're doing lines up with, you know, the products available, the practices. So that area is relatively mature. I think you'll probably see more states require it. And again, as long as they do what most of the states have done, it's not something we push back on. And then irrigation controllers is another area that's pretty active on the landscape side. The California Energy Commission is currently considering a requirement that you sell essentially WaterSense labeled irrigation controllers. We've been working with them to bring, again, some of that knowledge, expertise, and perspective to bear. That relationship's pretty collaborative, and I think overall it's heading in a pretty good direction. The rules aren't finalized yet, but we're appreciative of them and their willingness to listen and dialogue with us.
1: You know, one of the things that I enjoyed very much and had the opportunity with you guys, I'm sure this is what you need when you're there, is taking a group of people from the IA and taking them up to Washington, D.C., and getting to meet the lawmakers in person.
0: Yeah, absolutely. We do that every year. We did it just this March. I led the group up there. We end up with about anywhere from 30 to 40 industry leaders, landscape and ag. And I think one of the most important parts about that is on the landscape irrigation side, we're really the only group that focuses on that. So whether it's talking with members of Congress or talking with EPA WaterSense program, they very rarely hear from people on that. So we play an essential role there. And then on the ag side, obviously there's many ag groups that we partner with and we have a lot of good relationships. But even for those groups, sometimes irrigation doesn't make, you know,

0: five issues, the top 10 issues, you know, compared to some of the big money provisions in the Farm Bill. But one of the things we can really focus in on is bring those people with expertise in the industry to make that our number one issue. And so that's very successful. We learn a lot. We network a lot. We make connections, and this year was another great one.
1: So with kind of going back to some of the equipment that we've been talking about, what's the deal with high-efficiency nozzles? Because I know that they're super popular in, like, a lot of the conservation kits that I know I've seen other districts give away. So yeah. What's your situation with that?
0: I mean, it's like the status on Facebook, you know, it's complicated. You know, big picture, I think there are different theories of what makes a high-efficiency nozzle, and there are many great products. And, you know, sometimes there's a higher-efficiency sprays, sometimes those are MSMPs, and there's different ways of thinking about that. So WaterSense was working on a specification to kind of define its view of what a high-efficiency nozzle is. And they paused that, in part, I think, due to changing politics, in part to give the industry time to talk more about this. So that's something we continue to talk about, like, is there a right way to think about that, or are there a couple right ways to think about how to distinguish high-efficiency nozzles? And there's some standard-making going on as well at the moment. But I think it's important to think about, too, you know, one challenge is when you are designing a new system, you can use all sorts of nozzles, you know. You don't always, maybe not every single one, but you have lots of choice. When you're retrofitting an existing system, sometimes you might end up where you just need to change like for like based on how the system's designed. So I think with like a long view, one concern of ours would be if we say only this type of nozzle can be high efficiency and only it can be sold, we really do worry about those repair and retrofit situations where, you know, homeowners just looking to swap some heads that aren't working right, and will they have the product selection that they need. But big picture, we're supportive of all the different efforts to develop those products. We think that's a good thing. And I think we're making progress on talking about the right way to test them, the right way to kind of think through how you measure efficiency.
2: So not a loaded question, but just to ask you something technically,
0: yeah.
2: Talking about nozzles. So what happens, I mean, there's a lot of companies making nozzles, okay, mm-hmm. hundreds of them across the world. So say one company has the lowest breeding that you can get, the most efficient, and nobody else can come close to that. What happens? What position would the IA take for efficiency?
0: Yeah, I think we always seek, and so does WaterSense, right? When they develop a spec, they always seek to have multiple products that meet that requirement. Mm-hmm. In the utility space, I did work on plumbing and some other energy products before that, and that's similar for other programs. So I think the good news is whatever direction we go is likely to include or should include multiple products. And if it didn't, we would take issue with it. I think we need competition and we need choice, right, both for our members and then for the customers. So I think we would have a dim view of, you know, something that just said,
2: I totally agree. That's what I wanted to hear that from you, because that's what I believe in too. Because I mean, you know, we all in the industry want to spur technology and be the best that we can. And you know, every company makes, you know, the big companies make all the same type of product. You know, they all make nozzles, they all make rotors, they all make, you know, drip and all this stuff. But one may have a little better spec than the others, but to me that turns on competition to get better and try to be the number one if you can. But you also don't want to alienate the rest of the party with either. Like you said, that's not the smart way to go. You don't want to alienate some company that, well, gee, I can't sell my biggest line of product because it doesn't meet the lowest standard here. You know, or things.
0: I think too, like, you want to have, you know, early on in the innovation cycle, you have multiple approaches to a problem, right? You know, if you're thinking about cars, some people have hybrids, some have EVs, some want to do, I don't know, all the different proposals that have come up over time. And at some point, I think, you know, it'll be more clear what the best approaches are, or maybe it's even a different approach for different contexts, right? Like for someone living in a rural area, an EV might not make sense, whereas a hybrid would, you know? So I think it's similar in our industry. We're innovating, and if you close down the scope for innovation too quickly, I think you'll miss out on some potentially good things.
2: As a member, a longtime member of the IA, I appreciate you joining us and being with us, and I will see you at the IA show, doing some live radio shows there. So we want to get you there. Have you come on the show and bring some of your guests that you want to bring to us, and we'll get them involved in that. So that's all I got to say for today. Thanks for joining the Water Zone. As I tell everybody at the end of the show, if you like green, you gotta have blue. Join us next week. We have some great guests coming on, and most important thing is, have a great weekend.

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1: NBA playoffs, the Cavs with a 9-0 run to end the fourth quarter, then went on to beat the Pistons 117-113 in overtime to steal game five in Detroit, take a 3-2 lead in the
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2: NBC News Radio, I'm Lisa Carton. President Trump is defending comments he made, saying he doesn't think about Americans' finances when it comes to the Iran war. Trump was asked about his recent remark during an interview on Fox News that aired Friday and called it a perfect statement and said he'd make it again.
3: When people hear me say it, everybody agrees. Short-term pain. It's going to be short-term pain. But the pain is much less than people thought.
2: He also said he would not let the upcoming midterm elections impact his decision-making on Iran. Large crowds are expected at the National Mall in Washington, D.C. today for the Jubilee of Prayer. The government-funded event is part of the official celebration of America's 250th birthday. The free event will feature mostly Christian speakers and will reportedly be live-streamed through churches and ministries. In New York, a worker strike has shut down the Long Island Railroad, the first strike in 30 years. Lisa Carton, NBC News Radio.
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4: The Tahibo Tea Club is the only FDA-registered manufacturer of original pure Pau de Arco Tahibo tea in the United States. The tea is great for healthy people because it helps regenerate new cells, and it can truly be miraculous for someone finding a
8: protein. Out of the mouth of the President of the United States, the bad being as bad as they can be, and murdering in the process tens of thousands of human beings to make us believe in their fake reality. Whereas the alternative, represented by those four human beings who went on this extraordinary journey and were transformed, I can only hope that with the foresight of calling their mission integrity, they will center themselves, center their futures against the agency, against the politics, against the weight of humanity. And at their press conference coming up in the next few days, when the press asked them, why did you call? Being behind the moon, looking at the dark side, during a total solar eclipse, why did you call live down to Houston over and over again, saying, it's mind-bending. We are looking at a sci-fi moon. Well, I don't think they briefed you. In fact, I think they hoped that what you saw would be so beyond the realm of anything in your three-dimensional mainstream science you had been prepared to see. And now, of course, I'm addressing the crew directly of Artemis II. That either one of you or all of you will send me an email. You can't call me on the phone because the local phone company has killed my phones for the last month. 4 weeks I have not had a phone because we are being targeted tonight because we know the truth. They've been doing this for a year. That's why I haven't been on the air. They picked out everything from their orchestra ensemble of ways to keep the other side of midnight off the air. But now, tonight, I think we're broadcasting because quietly in the background, my attorney apparently found out through the company and through the New Mexico Public Utilities Commission, who was tinkering with my power, flickering it before shows so every computer would go dumb and it would take minutes to reconnect, and you can't do a live show under those conditions. So if they found the perpetrators using Russian software to hack my power's company, obviously nobody would want to admit that. That makes them hugely, legally liable. So it all just went away. No one's called me, no one's contacted me or my attorney about what's going on with the power, but the ripples seem to have stopped. So instead, because this is probably local and homegrown and trolls, some good old boy in the power company called a good old boy in the phone company, and now they've taken away my phones for a month. So I can't talk to anybody. And they made connecting through the internet, Teams or Zoom, really, really hard. We had such incredible problems just setting up tonight. But they will not stop us, because tomorrow night, which is the anniversary of Art Bell leaving the coast-to-coast show that he created because his time came and he went to join Robin and Carol and Ramona and everyone else we care and love and remember. Tomorrow night is an anniversary on Coast, and about midnight, I think it's West Coast time, I and a number of other of Art's guests will be asked by Tom and George to join Coast to Coast. And tomorrow night, I will have a few words to say about how the long, long, long term of Art Bell and Richard C. Hoagland resulted unequivocally in us having a show tonight about how NASA has successfully confirmed an ancient glass dome around the moon. Now, it's very cumbersome. This is going to be a little bit of housekeeping before the bottom of the hour. It's a little cumbersome because Keith is doing all the engineering, because they could kick us off the air at any minute, and it would take several minutes, up to 15, to recycle everything. All the engineering is being done in Washington tonight. I'm only on a mic, only on a computer, and if they kick us off the air, everybody will maintain and I'll try to come back when they reestablish a link. Tonight represents a transition to a whole new future for planet Earth. Because it doesn't matter what Donald Trump says, whether or not he's president. He's not going to start World War III. He's not going to succeed. He's not going to destroy a whole civilization. But what he did, and that's really interesting, is archetypally, did he do it on his own, or did he do it because he had some incredible inspiration that he needed to set the table for this conversation by putting the nations of the earth in the 21st century in a much larger context of cultural origin, presence, and destiny? Because if he really did attack and kill all the power plants and all the bridges, millions of people would die.

0: And we are back. We're having, as you can see, a few glitches because there was no promo, but we'll tell you about The Other Side of Midnight. I have a feeling that there's a larger audience about to embrace what we've been doing for the last 10 years. So let me go to my item number two, because before I bring in my guest tonight, I want to give you one more little background piece of information. Item number two is a mainstream story. I think it's in the Mirror. Let me click it here and take a look. This is the BBC. Artemis II mission was a triumph. Now comes the hard part. And what's the hard part? The hard part is following up what they have shown us. The fact that, in fact, the moon that they went to embrace, the moon that they thought they were going to, turns out not to be the moon that they, in fact, experienced. So let me now kind of cut to the chase. We've got Greg Ahrens with us. Greg, of course, has been our stalwart companion for many, many years on The Other Side of Midnight and also in the background things that we're doing from time to time. I believe we've got Ruggiero Kahlo from Britain with us tonight. Kinthea is there. David Sarita, I know he's with us. Jonathan Womack was going to try to be with us tomorrow night, and then he had terrible problems with his back, and fortunately he's much, much better, so he's going to be with us. So before we get back to my guests, let me do one more little thing here and show you one more thing that I want to, okay, here. I think I can find it. You know, doing live radio is sometimes hard. If you go to my item number three, this is where we're going to bring Greg in. For the last several months, since November of 2025, we've been conducting this live hyperdimensional experiment, which we call the Accutron Pyramid Experiment, in a replica, a fractal scale replica, 1/12 the size of the Great Pyramid in Giza, which, of course, does not have a covering anymore. Those were all stripped off centuries ago. But what Stephen...
1: in the city of Los Angeles, in assisting with helping to clean our community and rid it of undesirable behavior and activity from gang members. And he has been very instrumental in assisting other young youth in that community and having them to be steered in the right direction and giving them a mentor as himself to be able to encourage them to go to school and to further their education and make something beautiful out of their lives.
2: Well, I tell you, our prayers are with us. And if you have a moment and you'd like to say a prayer, I'd like to join you in for a prayer to help your coworker and all of the people that are fighting serious diseases.
1: Heavenly Father, in the name of Jesus, Lord God, we ask you right now to look on all of those that are sick and afflicted and diseased in their bodies. And we ask you, Lord, to utilize this Teague, get the word out to the people that are sick and feeling hopeless, that they don't have any hope to live. We ask, God, that you will allow this Teague to be purchased by them and to be utilized by them on a consistent basis and allow that tea to initiate healing and restoration in their bodies. And we speak and decree that wholeness and wellness will be manifest in every body. And we pray, Lord Jesus, that they will have a testimony to your honor and glory of healing and restoration in their bodies. And we thank you, Lord, for a great move of your Holy Spirit in this earth, God, to proclaim the gospel to these precious souls and to bring them into the saving knowledge of you, Lord Jesus, and save their bodies from metastasizing and from toxification. And we thank you, Lord, for cleaning out the body through this Tehebo tea. In Jesus' name, amen.
2: Well, thank you very much. We hope to have you visit with us again. And, God willing, the TEEF will do for your coworker the same as it's done for so many other people.

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4: 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It's kind of like cooking spaghetti. You take a pot of water, you bring it to a boil. Once the water's boiling, you toss in 1 tablespoon of tea for every 2 cups of boiling water. Cook it on high boil for 5 minutes, reduce the heat and simmer an additional 15 minutes. So your total cooking time is 20 minutes. Now, since our tea comes from the only tree in the world that fungus does not grow on, you can make a whole big batch, say 10 or 20 cups at one time. You can leave the tea in the pot on the stove. It'll stay good for 8 days without refrigeration. You can put the tea in the fridge. It'll stay good for, It'll stay good for 4 days without refrigeration. And you can put it in the fridge. It'll stay good for 8 days with refrigeration. And you can drink the tea hot, room temperature, cold, or iced. So all you do is just make up a whole big batch of it and drink away. It has no caffeine, so you can literally drink it all day, all night. In my family, everybody drinks the tea all day, every day instead of water. I just drink water 3-4 times a week when I get tired of drinking the tea.
3: Aha, that's good. And so if a person, I want some for my friend who is the same thing. I think I've read your website, and I think he's doing with PanCan, you know. And I want to get him some, and that's how I originally heard about it, because unfortunately I just lost my stepmom to that same evil disease. They found it too late. Sad. But he's younger, and I really want him to drink this tea as much as possible to help him. And so I want to find out, like, the things that you said, the best way to prepare it, how long does it keep? You already anticipated my second question, and how often do you drink it? Just replace water and drink that stuff all day long.
4: Especially if you're trying to get rid of something. Now, if somebody's a stewardess and they're floating around in an aluminum can breathing other people's germs and they're relatively healthy, they just need to drink the tea regularly, 2-3 glasses or more a day. However, anytime somebody's trying to get rid of something, whether it's infection or diabetes or cancer, they need to get rid of the disease before it gets rid of them. At that point, they need to drink the tea to get rid of the disease quickly, which is basically replace the water with it. And like I said, since it has no caffeine, that's pretty easy to do. The other thing is our tea has no contraindications. So our tea can be taken on an empty stomach, on a full stomach, with medicine, without medicine, with supplements, without supplements. And because there's no caffeine, it can be drank all day, all night. So all somebody has to do is just prepare a big batch of it and start drinking away.
3: Have you ever heard of anybody that had any kind of allergy to it?
4: Not really. There were a couple of people that called in and they thought they had a reaction to it, but they really didn't. One lady called in from Northern California, and she says, you know, she says, I started drinking the tea, and I'm starting to get fever blisters. And I go, well, that's very strange because the tea actually eliminates and eradicates fever blisters. So I ask her, you know, is there anything else that she's doing different? Has she started taking any new vitamins, any new supplements, any new medications, this, that, whatever the case is? And she's going, no. Right. Okay. So then we're talking. And then she says to me, but I started chemotherapy treatments 3 days ago. I'm going, really? If your hair falls out, it's not the tea. So you need to really max out on the tea to eliminate and minimize the side effects of the chemotherapy. So usually when somebody calls us and they think they have a reaction to the tea, it's invariably something else that they're doing, whether they're doing chemo or whether they're doing some other supplements or whatever the case is. I can tell you, when my son was 8 years old and playing all those little league baseball games, football and all that, I used to cook up the tea for all the 8-year-olds and nobody had a reaction to it. So, you know, if 8-year-olds are not going to get a reaction to it, you know, a full grown adult shouldn't be getting a reaction to it either.
3: Right. And sometimes I think that when you have a healing, in my experience, if you're using healing plants, you know, tea from a plant, and it's actually giving you the good effect, like, for instance, a parasitic die-off will manifest in a way that makes you think you're having a reaction, but it's not to the tea. It's to the thing that the tea is helping, right?
4: Oh, you hit the nail right on the head. That's the very first thing that our tea does is gets rid of parasites. And most people don't feel enough cleanse going on. Because they're not severely enough affected by parasites. But you won't believe this. Once a year, we'll get a phone call where somebody will call in and go, oh, my God, I'm passing worms that are 10 and 15 inches long when I go to the bathroom, and I can't believe that I was living with them inside me. And can you imagine the relief these people got after 2-3 days? I mean, just absolutely phenomenal.
3: Yes, but that kind of thing. And maybe sometimes if you go through any kind of a detoxification process, it will sometimes give you a bit of flu-like symptoms. But I don't think you can blame the tea for that. You have to realize that that's the tea doing its job, right?
4: Yeah. Well, with the flea tea, you're not going to get flu-like symptoms, but you will have to eliminate the parasites some shape or form or other, either going to the bathroom or through the skin or something like that.
3: Right. Okay, well, thank you. That's really helpful.
0: 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The Tehibo tree is an amazing tree. It never gets sick, never gets infected, and never gets infested. It's the only tree in the world that fungus does not grow on. As a result, it naturally has antifungal, anti-infection, antiviral, antibacterial, and anti-parasite properties. These benefits go a long way in helping our immune system contend with a lot of things it has to fight on a daily basis. Parasites would be something like stomach problems or Lyme's disease. Inflammation would be something like rheumatoid arthritis or lupus. Infection would be any infection from a tooth infection to a bladder infection. Bacterial would be something like gum disease or stomach issues. Viral would be something like herpes, HIV, or the coronavirus. And fungus would be something like toenail fungus, yeast, or candida. But maybe more importantly, the tea builds red corpuscles in the blood, which carry oxygen to our organs and cells. And our organs and cells need oxygen to regenerate themselves. The immune system needs oxygen to develop, and cancer happens to die in oxygen. So the tea is great for healthy people because it helps regenerate new cells. Everything from the cells in our skin so we can look better to the cells in our organs so they function properly. And it can truly be miraculous for someone fighting a potentially life-threatening disease due to an infection, diabetes, or cancer. A one-pound package of tea is $59.95. 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
4: Tehibo Tea Club's original pure Pau D'Arco Super Tea is great for healthy people, and it can truly be miraculous for someone fighting a potentially life-threatening disease due to infection, diabetes, or cancer. Our tea has no contraindications with any food, supplement, or medications. It's naturally caffeine-free and can be drank in any quantity throughout the day by anyone over the age of 3. In my family, everyone drinks the tea all day, every day, instead of water. I just drink water 3 or 4 times a week when I get tired of drinking a tea. Tehibo tea naturally helps the body, the organs, and the immune system to heal themselves to be doing what they're supposed to be doing in the first place. Besides the beneficial properties that I already mentioned,
7: Since the tea works through the bloodstream, it helps fortify the blood for those who are anemic, while cleansing the blood of cholesterol, helping to control high blood pressure and blood sugar. Now, if you're currently taking medications for a condition, please continue taking them until your measurements are at a level where your doctors tell you to reduce the level of medication. For example, if you're a diabetic, you should be taking your blood sugar level daily in order to know your current dose of insulin, and you already know how to adjust it. Now, talking about diabetes, it's one of the easiest diseases that one can actually see your tea working on a daily, weekly basis because they're taking their blood sugar measurements on a daily basis. So let's say a diabetic is taking on average 40 units of insulin per day. They keep taking their insulin, and they'll be taking their blood sugar reading on a daily basis because some days they'll be taking 40 units, other days they'll be taking 30 units. Well, that's a big swing. Other days they'll be taking 50. That's like a 40% swing that they need to know about. So they keep taking their medication, they start drinking their tea, and in 2 to 3 weeks they'll notice they only need 30 units of insulin on average per day instead of the 40. In 4 to 6 weeks they'll notice they only need 20 units of insulin per day. And in 6 weeks or so, they'll notice they only need 10 units of insulin. And in 8 to 10 weeks, they'll notice they don't need to take insulin anymore. So even though the complete healing period is 2 to 3 months, a diabetic can see the healing right before their very eyes. Now, the reason it's important to continue taking insulin or any other medication that a person is on is because the tea is not a drug that is replacing the drug that a person is taking. The tea is literally healing the organs to do what they're supposed to do in the first place. And let's face it, none of us is getting any younger. In a case of type 2 diabetes, it's helping to heal the pancreas to produce and release its most important hormone, insulin. And that's what it's supposed to be doing. With a little bit of effort towards good nutrition, exercise, and our tea, you'll be able to get off of insulin and other diabetes drugs in 2 months. Not only that, many times diabetics are overweight, not because they're eating 5 times as much as everyone else, but because, of course, their organs are not processing blood sugar properly and metabolizing food properly. Now, during a 2-month healing period, a diabetic may only lose about 5 pounds. But after their organs are healed and processing blood sugar properly and metabolizing food properly, they'll start losing 10 to 15 pounds a month until they get close to their proper weight. One day, a man phoned me to tell me he was going to send me a picture of his wife. And I said, well, okay, but why? He says his wife was a diabetic, and she kept taking her medication and started drinking Tahibo tea. After 2 months, she was able to get off the medication, and during those 2 months, she'd lost about 5 pounds. But after that, she started losing 15 pounds a month, and in 4 months, lost 60 pounds, and she went from 208 pounds to 148 pounds, and she looks and she feels fantastic. Well, no kidding. If you took a knapsack with 60 pounds of rock off your back, you're certainly going to feel fantastic. Please do give us a call and let us know how the tea works for you.
8: Yeah, I got that COVID in the last couple weeks of October, and I was in the hospital. I was in the hospital for like 2 weeks. I didn't know whether I was going to get out of there or not, but when I was in there, I found out I had sugar diabetes, and my sugar levels was running from about 200 to 400.
4: Oh my God.
8: I'm wondering if I get to drinking this Tahibo, will I need to get my sugar level checked, or just be reassured that the Tahibo will take care of my sugar diabetes?
4: Well, the best way to do it is to check your own sugar levels, because you want to see that the tea is working, which the tea works invariably on virtually everybody with the sugar in over 90% of the cases. And but the way you're going to, and with sugar, fortunately, you can test your own sugar, so it's really easy to do that. So are you taking any medications currently for your sugar?
8: No.
4: Okay. All right. So you're going to get a true report then. Let's say that on average your sugar is 200 when you take it in the morning. Okay. And so since you're not on other medications, you wouldn't need to take it every morning, but certainly you'd want to take it a couple of times a week. Now, you had mentioned that your diabetes, your blood sugar ranges from about 200 to 400, which of course is very high. Now, The complete healing period for diabetes is 2 to 3 months. But a diabetic, because they can measure their blood sugar level anytime that they want, can actually see the tea working before their very eyes on a daily, weekly, monthly basis. Now, since you're not on any other medications for diabetes, you don't necessarily have to take your blood sugar daily, but you'd want to take it once or twice a week. And here's what you should expect to see happen. And let's just use one of those figures, 200 blood sugar, for easy mathematics. So your blood sugar is 200. You start drinking a tea. In a couple of weeks, when you measure your blood sugar will be down to 175. 2 weeks later, it'll be down to 150. 6 weeks later, it'll be down to 125. And 2 months later, it'll be down to 100, which is where you want it to be. And for diabetes, it works on virtually everybody. And sometimes it's not a reduction every 2 weeks, it's a reduction every 3 weeks. But somewhere in the range of 2 to 4 months, you'll get the complete healing of the pancreas and the insulin secretion so that you won't have to go on blood sugar medications. And it works so well that there's this one lady, she stopped by our warehouse and she's picking up like 200 pounds, no, not 200, 20 pounds of Tahibo every month. And I'm on the phone mostly every time she comes, so I didn't have a chance to ask her, what is she doing with 220 pounds of Tahibo? And one day I wasn't, and I said, hey, listen, I don't mind whether you're reselling the tea or whatever it is that you're doing, but I'm just curious, you could be filling a swimming pool with 20 pounds a month, because a 1 pound package of our tea makes 300 8 ounce cups. So even if somebody's drinking eight glasses a day, 1 pound will still last 5 weeks. So she says to me, you're going to laugh at this. She says to me, I'm a life insurance salesman and people that don't qualify for life insurance because their blood sugar is too high. I give them a pound of the tea. I tell them to drink it for 2 months and I tell them to go in and get full blood work, redrawn. And she says, and virtually everybody is in line. So not only did I make the people healthier, but I'm able to give them the life insurance that they want. And I'm able to make the commission that I want. So with regards to diabetes, our tea is very, very successful for that. Now, let me ask you another question. With regards to your COVID, are you having any long-haul symptoms or no?
8: Well, it's been over 2 months since I got out of the hospital, and I just don't have any energy at all.
4: Well, the tea is also going to help you with that, because the tea builds the red corpuscles in the blood, which bring oxygen to the organs and cells. And the organs and cells need oxygen to regenerate themselves. So even people that, you know, sluggish because they're on chemotherapy, they don't feel like getting up out of bed and all that type of stuff because of the side effects of chemo, in 3-4 days, they start getting up out of bed, they start going for walks, they start cleaning, they start cooking, all of that type of stuff. So it'll certainly help you with the energy level as well.
8: Okay.
4: Very good. Is there any other question that you have for me?
8: Well, actually there is. I don't want to take up the whole hour for you, but I've got a little bit of skin cancer issue. I know, see, I've been taking Tahibo for over 2 years.
4: Uh-huh.
8: And I was getting to where instead of having to go to my dermatologist to get stuff froze off every 2 or 3 months, uh-huh, I was able to go about a year. And then when I was in the hospital and there for 2 weeks, I wasn't able to drink any Tahibo because they wouldn't,
4: right,
8: they wouldn't give me boiling water or boil it for me. So
4: right.
8: Then since I've got out, I've gotten, places on my hands, my head, my nose, and I'm thinking maybe I ought to go back to the dermatologist and get some frozen done. But
4: either that or the Tahibo works topically as well. So besides drinking the tea, I mean, dip your hands in Tahibo and it'll dry off in about a minute, or you can dab it off with a paper towel. Because it also works topically, and that should help significantly to eradicate the skin cancer cells.
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3: Milan, it's a pleasure to talk to you, sir.
4: Thank you.
3: Hey, I have my question is, I have a friend that's a coworker and having some kidney issues. He's going to the doctor.
4: Uh-huh.
3: And they're

0: Now, conventional medicine says that you cannot regenerate the kidney function. However, they find a lot of cases where that's exactly what happened, and they have no idea why. So the first time that we had somebody regenerate kidney function was about 7 years ago. This woman in New Jersey had the HIV virus, and as a result, her kidney function went down to 20%. And in 4 months of drinking the tea, not only did she get rid of the HIV virus, but her kidney function regenerated back up to 100%. And what was really truly remarkable. Since then, we probably get one kidney regeneration case once every 2, 3 months. Right now, we've got a lady that we're keeping track of, or that's helping us keep track of her. She's calling in to let us know how she's progressing. Her kidney function was down to 15%, and in 2 weeks of drinking the tea, went up to 25%, and we're waiting to see what happens next. You see, because what the tea does is by building the red corpuscles in the cell, sends oxygen to the organs and cells, and the organs and cells need oxygen to regenerate themselves. And so we're talking about all of the organs, everything from the pancreas to the liver to the kidneys to even the sexual organs. I mean, sometimes I get very funny phone calls from retired people. This one retired professor, 75 years old, calls me up and he says, "My wife loves you." And I go, "Really? Why?" "Oh," he says, "our romance is so fantastic now." He goes, "Go ahead and send me 8 pounds this time." I go, "Okay, no problem whatsoever." You know, I mean, that's all good for you. So, you know, God willing, our tea will have the same benefits for your friend that it's had for my family and so many others.
1: Yeah, thank you. I'm not sure exactly what percentages function is his kidneys are functioning at, but I'll have to get him some of the tea and hopefully, yeah, God willing, it'll help him too.
0: Absolutely the case. Do you have any other questions for me?
1: No, sir. Thank you for your time.
0: Thank you for calling in.
2: Hey, I was just calling to give a testimonial for your product.
0: Great. Tell us about your experience.
2: Yeah, so I was dealing with like some scalp psoriasis. I think that's how you pronounce it. And, you know, looking into that, causes can be underlying viruses or diseases, all these things. So I ordered some of your tea, and then I had just come back from some overseas travel, and this was right when COVID hit, and I got a really bad flu or something from, might have been COVID, but I started drinking your tea, and within a week, my scalp cleared up, and all of my cold and flu symptoms disappeared within 48 hours. And so,
0: excellent.
2: ever since then, I've recommended your tea to my friends, my family, everybody I can think of.
0: Oh, God bless you. Well, we've got a lot of incredible results, both with psoriasis and skin conditions, and now, of course, with everybody you know, catching COVID or whatever it is that's floating around, it's very typical. If somebody basically drinks a glass an hour, meaning 8 glasses or more a day, but the easy way to do that is just try to drink a glass an hour. That way, you know you're going to get in at least 8 glasses. Drink 8 glasses of tea a day. And the fever, the aches, the pains, the nausea, all of that tends to go away in 24 to 48 hours. It's, you know, it's really a godsend from that standpoint, because I mean, regardless if it's the cold, the flu, or COVID, I mean, who likes being sick? Nobody. With regards to psoriasis, that's fantastic as well, because I mean, psoriasis can manifest itself all over the body, you know. So we had this one lady up in Canada who had these splotches on her face covering 95% of her face, and in 2 months of drinking the tea, her face was completely cleared up, and she called up and she says, "You know, I just want to call and thank you for giving me my life back." Because she says, "You know, can you imagine how difficult it is when you've got that covering your whole face?" She says, "It's just absolutely horrific." So I'm glad that the tea worked for you the way it's supposed to work. Do you have any other questions for me?
2: No, I just wanted to let listeners know that

0: you know, there's people out there that definitely love your product and believe in it.
1: Great. Well, thank you very much, and I look forward to speaking with you next time.
2: I had a question. I have a family member that has celiac disease.
1: Uh-huh.
2: Does the tea have any helpful benefits for that?
1: Oh, very much so, because what the tea does is it builds the red corpuscles in the blood, which carry oxygen to the organs and cells, and it helps promote building the immune system so that the immune system doesn't have a reaction to, in celiac disease, eating gluten, which creates inflammation. And so yeah. From both of those standpoints, the tea is a phenomenal anti-inflammatory. The tea is a phenomenal immune builder. And also in celiac disease, it'll help heal the intestines lining, which is what the celiac disease typically attacks. So from that standpoint, it's very, very, very effective for that.
2: Oh, okay. Well, I appreciate the information.
1: After my dad's miraculous case, I was buying the tea where I could find it, when I could find it. And, you know, the problem is that the quality they have at the Whole Foods, the health foods, the supermarkets and everything, and when you can't find it, is junk. And not only that, and now it's even worse with the, you know, all these internet resellers on eBay and on Amazon.com, where, you know, they're selling everything from, you know, Tahibo tea to ingredients to make your own soap with. So you know that they don't know anything about anything, basically, right? And the worst thing is, besides the fact that the quality is pathetic, is that the directions they usually give on how to make it are wrong. They'll tell you to steep it like you would a bag of Lipton tea for 5 minutes. Well, whether you start out with good quality or bad quality Paldalco Tahibo tea, it's made from wood. It's not made from the leaf of the tree. It's made from wood. In our case, we only use the inner bark of the tree where the arterial and vein system reside, which in a tree is called the xylem and phloem, because this tree never gets sick, never gets infected, and never gets infested. So the most potent part is the part that supplies the nutrients to the rest of the tree, which is the xylem and the phloem, which resides inside the inner bark. So that's the only part that we harvest.
3: 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The Tahibo tree is an amazing tree. It never gets sick, never gets infected, and never gets infested. It's the only tree in the world that fungus does not grow on. As a result, it naturally has antifungal, anti-infection, antiviral, antibacterial, and anti-parasite properties. These benefits go a long way in helping our immune system contend with a lot of things it has to fight on a daily basis. Parasites would be something like stomach problems or Lyme's disease. Inflammation would be something like rheumatoid arthritis or lupus. Infection would be any infection from a tooth infection to a bladder infection. Bacterial would be something like gum disease or stomach issues. Viral would be something like herpes, HIV, or the coronavirus. And fungus would be something like toenail fungus, yeast, or candida. But maybe more importantly, the tea builds red corpuscles in the blood, which carry oxygen to our organs and cells. and our organs and cells need oxygen to regenerate themselves. The immune system needs oxygen to develop, and cancer happens to die in oxygen. So the tea is great for healthy people because it helps regenerate new cells. Everything from the cells in our skin so we can look better to the cells in our organs so they function properly. And it can truly be miraculous for someone fighting a potentially life-threatening disease due to an infection, diabetes, or cancer. A one-pound package of tea is $59.95. 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
6: What you just saw in China, that wasn't diplomacy. That wasn't strategy. You're watching this all wrong. This was the kowtow. And this outcome was decided before the plane ever left the ground. Hi, I'm Jake. This is Politics by Jake. This is the weekend show, part two. May 17th, 2026. Let me start here and welcome, and let me say welcome to the show. Welcome to the fight. Welcome to 2026. There's a lot of stuff happening in a very short period of time, but I wanted to spend some time talking about the China trip. So let's start with that. Let me start here, because if you watch this the way most people are watching it, you're going to misunderstand it completely. You're going to see a meeting. You're going to see a trip. You're going to see a headline. You're going to see some video clips, you know, some commentary, some reactions, and you're going to treat it like it's an event. It isn't. That's the mistake. This did not just happen. This was not decided in a room in Beijing. This was not shaped by a single conversation. This was not something that turned on a moment. This outcome was baked in. It was baked in before the plane ever left the ground. I mean, and if you don't understand that, you're always going to be behind the story, because you'll be reacting instead of understanding. And what we do here, you know, what I do on this show is, it's not reaction, it's structure. We're not going to do travelogue. We never do. We're not going to do who met who, what was said, what the press reported. Let the corrupt corporate media like the New York Times, but not only the New York Times, let them do that. That's not what this is. That's not what I do. This is upstream. We're going to look at what made this inevitable, what forces were already in motion, what pressures were already in place. Because once you see that, this stops being a big surprise. You stop being surprised, and that's power. It's power not to be surprised. It's power to know what's going on. That's why I do the show. Now, let's talk about what you saw. Because the optics matter, and anyone who tells you they don't doesn't understand power. You saw the posture. You saw the tone. You saw the presentation. You saw what a lot of people, not incorrectly, have described as a kind of a submission, a kind of deference. And there's a word for it, and it's a known word. It's called the kowtow, and it's not a casual word. It's a very specific term. Historically, it referred to a ritual act of submission before the Chinese emperor. You know, a physical act, not just a physical act, if that wasn't bad enough, a symbolic act, an acknowledgement of hierarchy, an acknowledgement of superiority. So when people use that word, they're not just describing body language. They're describing perceived position. And in geopolitics, perception is not separate from reality. It becomes reality. Because power, real power, is not just what you can do. It's what others believe you will do. It's what they think you're willing to do. We may talk about that later in the show. It's called the Thucydides trap. That's a very interesting thing. I don't know if we're going to get to it today, but we'll get to it in the clip. But I'll try to talk about it today. That's about what they think you are willing to do. It's what they think you are capable of doing. And once that perception shifts, everything downstream shifts with it. Market shift, ally shift, adversary shift. So when you see a moment like that, you don't dismiss it. You analyze it. But here's where people go wrong on this. They look at that moment and they ask, how did that happen? Why would that happen? What went wrong in that moment? These are the wrong questions. It's the wrong frame. Because if you do that, if you say it like that, you're locked into treating it like an event. You're still treating it like an event. You're still treating it like something that changed in real time. And that's not what you're looking at. What you're looking at is the visible edge of a structure. Let me repeat that. Let me say that again so you get that, so you don't misunderstand. What you're looking at is the visible edge of a structure, something that was already built, something that was already in motion, something that was already predetermined before anyone stepped off the plane. And if you don't train yourself to see that, you will chase events and travelogues and cultural and societal commentary, which is meaningless. You will chase those things forever. You'll react to headlines. You will ride the cycle. And you will never understand cause. Now think about this. If you know before a meeting happens what the incentives are, what the pressures are, what the motivations are, what the dependencies are, then the outcome is not going to be surprising. It's predictable. You know, not in every detail, but in direction. You're going to know, and that's what you're seeing here. You're seeing direction, a direction that was set long before the optics. Now, let's make this concrete, shall we? Because otherwise it stays abstract. You have a situation where access matters, deals matter, relationships matter, because this is a boardroom presidency. This is a businessman's presidency. The people of the United States are short shrift in this situation. That's why 16 businessmen went to China, and one of them had to actually charter a private jet because he couldn't get to Air Force One in time, had to charter a private jet while Air Force One was sitting on the tarmac in Alaska refueling in order to get on the plane. Because that's what this is. You see? Are you beginning to understand already? It's not hard. You have people around power who benefit from proximity to power. And that includes political actors, business actors, institutional donors. And when those forces align, they don't suddenly change, you know, in a meeting. They express themselves. And that expression is what you saw. So when people say, why did it look like that? The answer is because it was always going to look like that. Given the inputs, the outputs, they were predictable. You heard the saying, garbage in, garbage out. That's kind of an example of a predictable input and output. Now, that doesn't mean inevitable in a fatalistic sense, but it does mean structurally determined. And that's the difference between watching something and understanding it. And if you understand that, you're already ahead of 90% of the analysis that you're hearing, because most of what you're hearing, it's reaction, it's emotion, it's surface, it's not structure. So let's reset, okay? You saw the moment. You saw the optics. You saw what people are calling submission. And yeah, it was not good. But that moment was not the story. That moment, that was the result. But here's where it gets even more interesting. Because while you're watching that, you're also being told something else. You're being told that China is strong. And with that, we'll take a break. This is Politics by Jake. Welcome to the show. 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

And this is Politics by Jake. Welcome back. You're being told constantly some things about China. You're being told that, you know, China is strong and that China, and stay with me now. You may say, wait, Jake, wait. What do you mean China is not strong? China's obviously, just stay with me. You're being told constantly that China is strong, that China is ascendant, that China is disciplined, that China is unified, that China is the future. That's the narrative. You hear it from the press. You hear it from policy circles. You know, you hear it from commentators. These are all people who should know better. But again, and sometimes do. But again, this is the problem with the corporate, corrupt, controlled, I want to say on the take. It's not so much that they're on the take as that they're terrified. Just like all of the people who allow themselves to fall within the ambit of Donald Trump, because Donald Trump is a man of chaos. Donald Trump is a destroyer. Everything that Donald Trump touches dies. That's what I mean. And the press is not taking the high road. Sorry, they're not. So these are people who should know better. And sometimes they do, but they repeat it anyway. And like most narratives, it contains just enough truth to make it believable. Okay, now I'm going to switch the narrative, but I'm going to qualify it. China is powerful. China has scale. It has manufacturing capacity. It has state control. It has the ability to mobilize resources. All of that is true, but that's not the question. The question is not, does China have power? The question really is China stable? Because those are not the same thing. Power and stability are not interchangeable. You can have power without stability. You cannot have long-term strength without stability. And when you start looking at China through that lens, you know, stability, the picture changes very quickly. So let's take it piece by piece, shall we? Let's start with the economy. Because that's where a lot of the solution lives. You have an economy that for years, was built on debt. It was built on construction projects that were, some of which were torn down and destroyed because they were empty, because no one ever bought anything. Expansion, growth at any cost. Real estate becomes the engine. Projects get built. And this is what I was saying. Projects got built not because they were needed, but because they drive growth metrics. I mean, you may say, now, hold on a minute, Jake. No, I know, kitchen table economics, it's not. But this is the big boys, and it drives growth metrics. Entire cities were constructed. They were populated on paper, but not in reality. And eventually, they were destroyed. That's not strength. That's distortion. And eventually, distortion has a cost. And I mean, you've seen it.
major developers collapsing. Well, maybe I haven't seen it, but I'm telling you. Major developers collapsing. Massive over-leverage. Projects that, as I just mentioned, can't sustain themselves. Completely empty construction projects. Beautiful high-rise tenements. They have to be razed. They have to be destroyed because no one's buying. And when all that starts to unwind, it doesn't unwind cleanly because it's not just economic. It's political. That system is tied to local governments, employment, perception of success. So now you don't just have an economic issue, you have a credibility issue. And credibility is fragile. Now, let's move to demographics, shall we? Because this is slower, but it's more dangerous. You have in China, mainland China, an aging population. You have a shrinking workforce. You have fewer young people coming in to support a larger, older population that's living longer. That's not theoretical. That's math. And math doesn't negotiate. You can't decree your way out of it. The Emperor Xi decrees. Can't do it. You can't manage perception out of it. You can't propaganda your way out of it. You know, you just can't. Over time, that pressure builds. And it builds quietly until it isn't quiet anymore. Now, layer on top of that, okay, youth unemployment. Young people, definitely educated, definitely connected, definitely aware, unable to find stable opportunity. And that's a problem, not just economically, but politically, because young populations without pathways become unpredictable populations, and unpredictable populations make governments like the Chinese government nervous. Now we get to the most telling piece, internal behavior. What does the system do when it's under these kinds of pressures? That tells you everything. And what you're seeing is control tightening, leadership changes, removals, disappearances, reassignments, purges. Now understand something. Every system removes people. That's not unusual. That in itself is not particularly noteworthy. That's kind of standard operating procedure. But frequency of the removal of people, that does matter. Patterns matter. Intensity of how it's done matters. And when you see repeated, visible, high-level purges, gosh, I wish I could get into this more. All right, the heck with it. Anyway, when you see repeated, visible, high-level purges, you're not looking at confidence. You're looking at insecurity managing itself. Let me give you a rule on this, okay? And it's a good rule. You can use this anywhere. Strong systems do not have to purge themselves constantly. They don't have to. They don't need to, because stability does not require fear. Instability does. And when fear becomes a tool of governance, that tells you something about the underlying condition. Now, let's bring this together, shall we? You have economic distortion, demographic pressure, you have youth instability, you have internal security. That's not a picture of clean strength. That's a picture of managed tension. Now, again,
This doesn't mean China is weak in the sense that it can't act. It can act. It can project power. It's doing that in the South China Sea all the time. It can exert influence. It can absolutely shape outcomes. But it nevertheless means something critical, that the image is not really the reality. And when the image and the reality diverge, you get behavior that doesn't match the narrative. You get signals that confuse people because they're still operating on the narrative, not the structure. And this brings us back to what you saw on this abortion of a trip to China. Because if you believe that China is an unstoppable, unified, confident system, then what you saw looks like submission, looks like weakness, looks like imbalance. But if you understand that beneath that image, there is pressure, there is instability, there is roiling insecurity, then what you saw can start to make more sense, because now you're not just looking at one side of the table. You're looking at both. And once you do that, the question can change. And you can ask a good question. It's no longer, why did that look like submission? Now it becomes, what was actually being negotiated underneath all that? And that's where this turns. Because once you ask that question, you stop looking at the ideology, you stop looking at strategy in the abstract, and you start looking at something much simpler. And this is Politics by Jake. We'll take a break and we'll be back.

And this is Politics by Jake, and we are back. Welcome to the show. So now you have the first two pieces, okay? You have what you saw, you know, the optics. You have what's under smoke and mirrors. You have what's underneath, which is the reality. And now we get to the part that people resist the most because it's too simple. It doesn't sound sophisticated. It doesn't sound strategic. It doesn't sound like the kind of thing that explains global events, but it does. And this part, this is not about genius. This is not about some grand geopolitical design that is being executed flawlessly across continents. It's not about a master strategy. This is about something that I've talked about before on this show with regard to the curse on this nation that is Donald Trump. Appetite. Greed. Access. Prestige. Proximity. That's enough. That has always been enough, and I don't mean that in a good way. It means like enough already. But if you don't believe that, you haven't studied how power actually operates, because what you get over and over again is a layer of people around power who are not there because of principle. And you may think that these are no accounts. I've described them as palace courtiers. I've described them as hangers-on. I've described them as office seekers. I've used several things, several words and phrases to describe them. This is that layer. And they're not there because of principle. They're not there to serve the people of the government, of the people of the United States of America. They're there for a very crass and low reason. They're there because of opportunity. They're there because of access. They're there because they want something. And that something can be very simple. It can be a deal. It can be a contract. It could be a position. It could be an introduction. Yeah, just an introduction. It could be a relationship. And once that becomes the driving force, everything shifts. Now, let me make a distinction here, okay, while we're talking about this, because it matters. There are two systems operating at the same time. There is the political system, and then there is the access system. The political system, in theory, operates on national interest, strategy, security, long-term positioning. And that's what it's supposed to do. But the access system, well, that operates on something very different. It operates on proximity to power. And what that means is who gets in the room, who gets the meeting, who gets the call return, who gets the opportunity. Just like that guy, it's become a joke. The guy who missed the flight had to charter a plane because being in that room was so important that it was worth chartering a plane to fly up to Alaska and meet Air Force One there. And when the access system, though, you know, starts to dominate and override the political system, you get an aberration. You don't get diplomacy anymore. You get something else. You get negotiation that looks like diplomacy, but behaves like business. Short-term, transactional, opportunity-driven. Now, think about what you saw, okay, leading into that meeting.
You had business interests. There's 16 big businessmen on the plane. Well, 15 and one that caught up in Alaska. 16 when they got there, I guess. You had business interests. You had major players, people with enormous financial stakes. They're all trying to be near this process because that they know that Donald Trump is this. Like I always describe on the show almost every week now, because I'm trying to convey to you who this guy really is, where he said, all I knew at a campaign rally is that from the very earliest that I could remember, I had to get, and he made this motion with his hands, I had to get everything I could get. I had to get everything I could get. Well, it's a somewhat of a conjecture, okay? But you could say that these 16 businessmen understood that part about Donald Trump very well because they're the same way. And that's kind of why you've heard me say that the seeking of wealth is kind of a sickness in and of itself. I'm reminded about Crassus of Rome, who was the richest man in the Rome and some of the things that he did. We won't talk about that on the show, but he had this sickness and he did awful things. But these people who have this sickness, okay, Jake, maybe it's not a sickness. I don't know. They're trying to be near this process, is what I'm saying. They're trying to be a part of it. They're trying to align themselves with it, okay? And when CEOs are chasing the plane, you already know what the meeting is about. I mean, that's the tip-off. You already know. Because serious statescraft doesn't look like that. It doesn't require that kind of behavior. And so when you look at that, that behavior tells you something. It tells you this is not purely political. This is not purely strategic. This is something else. Now, again, you can say, well, you know, that's what businessmen do after all. And I say, yeah, that's true, correct. That's exactly what businessmen do. They seek advantage. They seek opportunity. They seek return. And as I've said, after having said that the seeking of wealth is a sickness, for the sake of the argument, okay, without getting into the moral and ethical aspects of it, let's just say that there's nothing wrong with that if it's kept in its proper place, all right? But here's the problem. Government is not supposed to act this way. Government is supposed to restrain that. Government is supposed to filter that. Government is supposed to take all of those pressures and subordinate them to something higher, to structure, to continuity, to long-term interest, to the interest and the protection and prosperity and safety and welfare of the people of the United States of America and our allies. And by derivation, the people of the world. Yeah, I'm sorry, I'm an American. I'm pro-America because I believe in the principles. And I think a lot of you do who watch this show. And I think a lot of Americans who ought to be watching this show, but are not, we'll get you. I think they believe in it too. That's not what you were seeing here. And when it doesn't act like that, when it can't, when it becomes captured by those same appetites, then policy starts to change. And it doesn't change loudly. It changes quietly. It changes in tone. It changes in emphasis.
It changes in what gets prioritized and what gets deferred, what gets swept aside, what gets kicked to the curb. And over time, those small changes add up. Because now you're not asking what is the long-term interest or what is in the long-term interest. You're not asking that at all. You're asking what is available right now, what can be gained right now, what can be secured right now, what can I get of all I can get? What can I do? Do you see? Do you see what I'm saying? And that's a completely different frame. And that's always been the problem with Trump. Even in the office of so much as a dog catcher, a county dog catcher. Because he doesn't have the idea of service. It doesn't mean anything to them. All he cares about is himself. All he cares about is himself. All he cares about is himself and how he can feather his own nest. The ideas of the Constitution, the ideas of service to the people, these are foreign to him. He uses them. He pretends to believe in these things, but I assure you, he does not. And this is one of the causes of great concern. What he's doing is a completely different frame. It's a transactional frame. And transactional, and that's, you know, that's a mild word for it, but let's call it that. Let's call it transactional. And transactional thinking does not produce strategic outcomes. It produces short-term wins at long-term costs. Okay? Now, bring that back to what you saw this past week in that abortion of a trip, because this is where it connects. If you understand that the system around that meeting is influenced by access, by proximity, by opportunity, and by appetite, then the outcome stops being confusing and you can understand it because it stops being surprising. Because now you're not looking at states interacting in the abstract. You're looking at people operating within incentives. And incentives, you know, drive behavior. They do it every time. So now the question is not, what did that look like submission? Why did that look like submission? The question becomes, what was being pursued that made that acceptable? And once you ask that, you're in a completely different level of analysis. And that brings us to the final piece in this particular segment. Because once you understand the drivers, you have to ask, what does that cost? And that's my concern. And this is Politics by Jake, and we'll be back in a moment.

And this is Politics Back, and we Politics by Jake, and we are back. Now, all right, let's stop talking in the abstract, because this is where people start to lose the thread. We've talked about what you saw, what's underneath, what's driving it. So now we have to answer the only question that matters. And that is what actually gets traded. Not theoretically, not philosophically, but concretely. And that really matters, because nothing like this is free. Nothing. This is all pay to play. When you move from principles of service to the people of the world, to the United States, the republic for which it stands, and our allies, which, as I said in the last segment, Donald Trump it's like in The Godfather, when Michael says, with regard to people who serve their country in the military, they're suckers. That's what Donald Trump thinks. Remember when he visited Normandy and he visited the graveyard? He thought those guys were suckers. That was his first administration. This is the way he is, guys. Okay. Anyway. So when you move from principle to transaction, you don't eliminate cost, you relocate it. And that's key. You don't get something for nothing. You get something now, and you pay later. So now, let's slow this down, shall we? Because this is where people miss it. They're looking for a treaty, a document, a statement, you know, something obvious. But that's not how this works. You don't wake up one morning and say, we have now changed our position. That's not how this kind of power operates. Power moves through signals, small signals, subtle signals, you know, tone, language, body position, what you want to emphasize, what you don't emphasize, what you respond to, what you ignore. That's where the movement is, see. Now, take something real, okay? Take Taiwan. Take the Republic of China. Call it what it is, a functioning system aligned with us economically, aligned with us strategically. Now, do you need to sell it out in a speech? No. You don't need a speech, but look closely. You don't need a declaration, but look carefully. All you need is hesitation. Hesitation can be enough. Ambiguity can be enough. A shift in tone can be enough. Because once that signal goes out, and believe me, people are watching all of this. Once that signal goes out, everybody sees it. Everybody sees it. And this is the part that people don't understand. They think, well, you know, nothing official happened. Wrong. Everything unofficial happened. And the markets see it. And the allies see it. And the adversaries see it. And they don't wait. They adjust. They adjust immediately. Let me give you the sequence, okay? Because this is how it actually unfolds. First, there's a signal. Then, there's an interpretation. Then, there's an adjustment. And by the time you get to adjustment, the position has already changed. No announcement required. Now, expand that, okay? Because it's not just Taiwan.
It's credibility. And credibility is not a talking point. Credibility is a currency. You either have it or you don't. And once it starts to erode, you don't feel it right away. Everything looks normal, you know. Meetings still happen. Statements still get made. Press still reports things. But underneath, in the underlayment, the calculation changes. The allies start asking, can we rely on this? Can we rely on this? And they're doing a lot of asking of that already. But they're looking at this and they're saying, can we rely on this? Adversaries also look at this and they start asking, how far can we push this? And those are very different questions than they were asking before. Now, let me take you one step further on this, because this is where it becomes structural. You don't lose position dramatically. You don't. There's no moment where everything collapses. That's Hollywood. That's not reality. You lose it incrementally. You lose it piece by piece, signal by signal, deal by deal. And the reason you don't see it is because, well, there are a couple of reasons. First of all, most of us are struggling, kicking and paddling and flailing about, trying to keep our nostrils above the economic waterline. That's one reason. But another reason you don't, and we don't have time to look at that stuff. We just don't. But the other reason you don't see it is because each individual move looks reasonable. It looks defensible. It looks explainable. And often there is some sort of standard

Finally, you know, they move you. Now bring it back, okay? Because this is where it connects directly to what you saw. If what's driving this is access, is proximity, if what's driving this, you know, is appetite, then the question becomes, what are you willing to trade to satisfy it? And the answer, almost always, more than you realize. Now, here's the part I want you to sit with, okay? Because actually, this is the part that really matters. You don't sit down and say, I'm going to give this away. That's not how that happens. You sit down and say, this is a good deal. This makes sense. This is beneficial. And maybe it is in the short term. But over time, what you may actually be doing, and believe me, this matters when it comes to Donald Trump and those 16 businessmen on the plane, what you actually may be doing is exchanging position for access, exchanging leverage for opportunity, exchanging structure for transaction. I mean, once you do that enough times, you don't notice the loss. It's already occurred. Because you didn't lose anything. You traded it. And once you understand that, you're ready for the last question. Not what happened, and it's not why it happened. It's what happens next. And this is Politics by Jake.

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4: 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Symphony Jeunesse Youth Orchestra for Strings, conducted by founder and artistic director Michelle Takia, will present two concerts in May. Their annual Mother's Day concert is Sunday afternoon, May 10th, at the First Presbyterian Church on D Street in San Bernardino. The concert begins at 3 p.m., and then it's their spring concert on Tuesday, May 19th, at Temple Emmanuel in Redlands. 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Staff monitors incoming items and ensures they are clean and inspected prior to purchase. Items can range from exercise or sports equipment to miscellaneous items, which may include toys, vintage goods, grills, scooters, and more. 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Happening May 30th from 9 to 12. The store is located at Lambs Canyon Landfill in Beaumont. And that's the latest for the KCAA Community Calendar for the month of May. I'm Lillian Vasquez.
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6: NBC News Radio, I'm Lisa Carton. President Trump is warning Iran the clock is ticking.
7: Trump advised Tehran they better get moving fast or there won't be anything left of them. In a post on Truth Social this morning, Trump wrote, "Time is of the essence," as peace negotiations appear to remain stalled. Trump's latest threat comes after he rejected Iran's response to the White House peace proposal as totally unacceptable. He also described the fragile ceasefire as being on life support last week. Large crowds are gathered on the National Mall in Washington, D.C. for the Jubilee of Prayer. The government-funded event is part of the official celebration of America's 250th birthday. The free event is featuring Christian speakers and several top government officials being live-streamed through churches and ministries. President Trump, Vice President J.D. Vance, and Secretary of State Marco Rubio are expected to speak during today's event. No new talks are scheduled between the MTA and striking Long Island Railroad workers ahead of the first regular workday of the walkout tomorrow.
8: The MTA needs a partner. The MTA has made multiple generous offers with real wage increases. I urge both sides to come together as soon as possible and resolve this.
7: Governor Kathy Hochul says the MTA is ready with plans to get Long Islanders in and out of Manhattan, including free rush hour shuttle buses to key subway stations in Queens and Citi Field. The strike has put a halt on commuter rail service in New York for the first time in 30 years. A mistrial has been declared in Harvey Weinstein's third sex crimes case. A jury in New York City told the judge it was deadlocked, and the judge ended deliberations after previously urging the jury to continue. The jury was weighing evidence around the third-degree rape charge for 2 days, a year after the last case involving aspiring actress Jessica Mann, also which resulted in a mistrial. You're listening to the latest on NBC News Radio.
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1: NBC News Radio, I'm Lisa Carton. President Trump is warning Iran the clock is ticking. Trump advised Tehran they better get moving fast or there won't be anything left of them. In a post on Truth Social this morning, Trump wrote, "Time is of the essence as peace negotiations appear to remain stalled." Trump's latest threat comes after he rejected Iran's response to the White House peace proposal as totally unacceptable. Large crowds are gathered on the National Mall in Washington, D.C. for the Jubilee of Prayer. The government-funded event is part of the official celebration of America's 250th birthday. It's a free event featuring Christian speakers and several top government officials. Two military fighter jets appear to have collided during an air show in Idaho near the Mountain Home Air Force Base, about 50 miles outside of Boise. Video circulating online show the jets colliding before spinning toward the ground and crashing. Four parachutes being deployed were also visible. Lisa Carton, NBC News Radio.
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2: 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That's what we do here. For a single person, you can't make over $1,500 a month. And you'd be surprised, most of our seniors make around $900 a month. They're really struggling. For two or more combined, it's $3,000 a month. So they would just have to call our office, and we'll make sure they qualify. And the qualifications are simple. You have to be a senior, 65 and over, or 60 and disabled. And then there just has to be a need, you know, emergency situation. We recently just helped a homeless lady and her little chihuahua. They were living on the side of the 10 freeway in a tent. So we got her the resources she needed. Now she's going to be able to get, you know, affordable housing. She's able to get her ID and all the documents needed to get HUD. Her and her little dog are safe in a nice little home now.
0: Smiles for Seniors holds three events each year. In May, they hold their Umbrella Awards, where they honor individuals who have given back to their community. In the fall, they hold their Bowl-a-thon, where bowlers of all ages and skill set are invited to have fun, eat pizza, and bowl to raise money to support seniors. And during the Christmas holiday season, they hold their Stockings for Seniors holiday program. They provide presents and holiday stockings for residents in nursing homes. Smiles for Seniors work year-round to raise money that provides the funding to continue to support seniors in need. So what's Catherine's takeaway? What does she want the community to really understand about seniors?
2: 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A lot of them aren't going to say anything. They're very proud, but they do need help. Not easy for anybody out these days with the price of gas and food, but especially for our seniors who don't have that chance to get any extra income.
0: 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For Community Matters, I'm Lillian Vasquez.
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17: 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Anyway, today I have an amazing guest for you. And he is Dr. Kanan Williams. Dr. Kanan, welcome to the Fabulous Lifestyle.
5: Thank you. Thank you, Maria. I appreciate that introduction. Hello, hello, everyone.
17: So Dr. Kanan is someone that I met at the ServX event with Manny Lopez, and he is the one that I am so excited to learn more about. So Dr. Kanan, where are you calling from?
5: Today, I'm calling from Orangeburg, South Carolina, from our office, our location here.
17: Okay. And I see that you have this backdrop that it says Proactive Realty Group. 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
5: Yes. 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
17: Okay. Well, Dr. Kanan, can you give us a little bit more about your background, how it all started for you?
5: Yes. Yes, ma'am. So Dr. Kanan Van Williams, my degree is in psychology. One of the first questions I always get from people are, what is your degree in? It is in psychology. I have a doctorate degree in general psych. Background, I come from Oakland, Bay Area, Oakland, California. I raised primarily in Oakland, Oakland border Berkeley, and went to school in Berkeley. And growing up, you know, life has some challenges. And my, you know, mom was a young mother, not the most stable. As a result of that, I was able to benefit from some social impact, part of my mission. My aunt had Section 8 apartment in Berkeley, California, on the waterfront across the street from James Kinney Park. And I was able to benefit from a lot of the social service programs that they had at that time. And so that would kind of propel my mission for social impact.
17: Okay. And so when did this start?
5: So I've been in real estate. This is my 26th year. I started real estate April 1999. The Social Impact Fund, we began August of 2019. We formally started our Social Impact Affordable Housing Fund, which is a Reg D 506C fund for accredited investors. And we just rolled out a Reg CF offering for non-accredited investors, so to democratize the process so they can invest alongside us and reap some of the benefits as well and the impact.
17: Wow. So you said you have how many years in real estate? 20?
5: This will be my 26th year.
17: 26 years. That's a lot of years. So what was the motivation for you to even get into the real estate?
5: Well, growing up, as I said, having experienced some social impact and seeing, you know, what happens if you're not financially stable. I've always had a passion for business, for entrepreneurship. And I started out as, you know, just doing entrepreneurship, and then it quickly developed into social entrepreneurship once I graduated college. And just real estate is one of those assets that rarely goes to zero. So no matter what the market is doing, we always need a roof over our head.
17: So can you share a story where you've made such an impact to someone else's life during the time that you were doing it in the beginning of your career?
5: Which story? So yes, we've been able to provide housing that's quality, affordable, and revitalized, renovated. I had one lady who was a bus driver who had three kids, and they came from, you know, a domestic violence situation and were previously unhoused in the Bay Area. And I was an individual myself. I wasn't Proactive Realty Group. And we were able to get them housing and get them into a safe, private, located place through an organization called Building Futures with Women and Children out of San Leandro, California. And I'd say that would have to be one of my most impactful events that I recall, is being able to provide housing. She had previous evictions due to the domestic violence.
17: Wow.
5: And also, once she was free from that domestic violence, she moved to a place and the landlord would not fix anything. And so her options were, do I continue to live here and subject my kids to mold and disrepair, or do I save my money and move to another place? And in the midst of all of that, the spouse that she was with previously, you know, found her, and we got a call, and the social worker was just asking, like, you know, hey, it needs to be a private placement. And I explained to her that, you know, even as a psychologist, that, you know, we have privacy mandates just, you know, by trade. So we were able to work with that family and get them housing. They're now thriving. And this was back in 2017. And she recently reached out to me from a LinkedIn post that she saw and just called and was just like, you know, hey, this is where I'm at. This is what I'm doing. And thank you, Mr. Williams. You know, you were able to help us become stable and successful.
17: Wow, that is amazing, Dr. Cannon. Now, can you give us more information about your educational background? Because is it a PhD that you have?
5: Okay. Yes.
17: And what is a PhD?
5: So my major was psychology.
17: Okay.
5: Yes, ma'am.
17: And what was the, what is something that we need to know about psychology? And I know that you mastered on this, or it's a doctorate degree. So what is something that we need to know about it for people that are also, you know, maybe thinking of getting into psychology?
5: That it's very rewarding, you know, the psychology, the social services, the helping field. However, it's very important to take care of oneself. If you decide you want to go into the psychology field, I can't tell you how important it is to have a high level of self-care. Because in psychology, whether it be psychology, social work, social services, you're kind of absorbing, you know, just think of it as a sponge. You're kind of absorbing all of these things from people and events and situations, and you don't want to overwhelm yourself. So self-care would be my number one factor, and have some sense of normalcy that, you know, how do you center and meditate each day and maintain a strong peace of mind.
17: Okay. So when you finish school, you didn't think that you want to concentrate on being a psychologist instead of real estate? I mean, I'm trying to figure out the connection between the two.
5: Yes, ma'am. So, and great question. I believe it or not, I get that question asked more often than not. They're like, well, you wasted your degree. And so I says, no, we're a social impact fund. So all during school, I own real estate, you know, whether it be a fourplex, a sixplex, a duplex, single family, multifamily, had never gotten to the manufactured home space. And at some point, I guess we'll talk about that. And so for me, I'm using my psychology degree more than I even think I would have used it in any other profession. Like, I've worked in psychiatric. I used to work at John George Psychiatric Pavilion in the Bay Area, which is a locked psychiatric ward. Serious mental health. I worked at San Francisco General before. I worked through a registry and they'd send me to different sites. So I worked a lot of locked psychs. Locked psychiatric, and I've also worked private psych where people have private insurance and the doors aren't locked for some of those places. I use my psychology degree every day in working with residents, understanding their needs, and training all of our staff and our managers, going to different sites, seeing what the needs are, working with social services. Like, we proactive does an extensive amount of second chance housing. So in doing that, I interact with different social workers programs to find out what those programs are about, who is the population that they serve, and how can we proactive, how can we serve these populations along with them?
17: Wow, that's very impressive, because, you know, I understand how you have to effectively communicate with the people that you surround with, and with your PhD in psychology, you make it more powerful for you in regards to working with other people. So I think it's a great, great experience and in, you know, educational background that you have, which, you know, makes you very unique among everybody else that are in real estate industry, isn't it?
5: Thank you. Yes. Yes, Marie. Thank you. I appreciate that.
17: Okay. Well, I'm going to go ahead and take a commercial break. And in our next segment, I want to dive into your PhD psychology experience and how you use that in real estate. I want to have more specifics on it, if that's all right with you.
5: Yes, absolutely.
17: Okay. So, okay, for everyone else out there who is watching our show or listening to our show, please don't go away. We will be right back. And this is the Fabulous Lifestyle Radio Talk Show. I'm your host, Marie Antoinette Waite.
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8: I'm Glenn Moore Shower. My face may look familiar to you from lots and lots of TV and film over the last 50 years. We're doing speaker training together and we're excited about helping you. We've got a lot of fundamentals that we will cover, including the art of playfulness, knowing who you are, remembering tonality, posture, all of these things that are life-changing. They are significant not only in your professional world, but in your personal life as well. We look forward to working with you in the near future. So there's work to be done. There's things to be experienced. There's connection to be had. There's feelings to be shared. There's people to be listened to. Things to be valued. The world needs a witness. It needs a witness.
9: There's a better way to solve the problem. But I realized that God had a greater cause for me, a humanitarian cause. And that's the part of my life that I'm in today versus where I was then after going through all of this.
11: And the truth is, we have it in us to do anything that we imagine. We just have to have the courage to step into our greatness.
12: From a different perspective or from a different context, a whole different set of options shows up. It's outside your comfort zone and all that, but when you see a vision, when you see something's possible, you want to go for it.
8: It's interesting, people talk about discipline and how much discipline it takes to live a life of intentionality, and certainly that's true. It does take discipline. I really want you to compare the cost of discipline versus the cost of regret.
18: If you're involved, you'll learn a lot, first of all. Okay, being in this group, you do learn quite a bit. And not just from people like me, but other people out there that have something to offer.
19: The conversations that impact your life, that change your perspective, those are the things that build trust. And those connections and the frequency of that. The more conversations you have with somebody, the more value they bring to you, the more trust that you have in them.
20: Maybe I have to go meet some people that know things that I don't know. Join a real estate investor association. Start going to some of the meetings. Make those connections. To learn a little bit, just to help my knowledge base be more comfortable with it. Whatever it is, what do you need to do to prepare?
28: And I encourage you, if you don't have a will, you haven't done a will, for whatever you have, and you may have a bunch, you may have a little bit, but write out the will. Write down where you want things to go to.
29: So now when I'm selling them this house or this car or myself or a jacket or my business or my client, whatever it is you're selling, that's how they buy. That's their buying modality.
30: Because understanding your business and how you want to grow it and scale it is truly about building relationships. That is the key to what I would recommend in this realm.
31: If you absorb that in your mind, like in karate, put it in your mind, put it in your heart, you will reach all your success and dreams. You will ignite it within your heart. Put it in your heart and do it in action.
8: I'm on fire about that. And it's interesting that when you're on fire, what on fire-ness comes from is crystal clarity. When you get crystal clear, you enter a space of zero doubt,

0: In Karate Legacy and the Power Within, we don't just teach karate techniques, we share the inspiring stories of incredible martial artists. Latino Gonzalez, the father of karate, paved the way for martial arts in the Philippines. His legacy lives on through his sons, Rolando and Roberto Gonzalez, who starred in over 100 Philippine karate movies, captivating audiences and bringing karate to the silver screen. Then we have Patricia Gonzalez, a symbol of strength and resilience. After overcoming her own battles, Patricia's journey embodies the spirit of perseverance. Her story encourages us to face our challenges head on and emerge victorious. 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
1: Welcome back, everyone, here at the Fabulous Lifestyle Radio Talk Show. And I'm your host, Marie Antoinette Waite. And today, our guest is Dr. Kane Williams, who is a, you know, has a PhD on psychology and also who's working in the real estate industry. So, Dr. Kane, I am so fascinated by your knowledge in the psychology and using that in the real estate. So how does that work specifically? Can you give us more detail on how you use that? Because I know that, you know, you work with people and you use it effectively, but can you give us some more details on how you incorporate that as part of your business in real estate?
2: Yes, yes. I'm glad you asked that question, Marie. So I incorporate it because I meet, so when I started out, with our Social Impact Affordable Housing Fund. And here in Orangeburg, South Carolina, I bought a park. This is me personally before forming Proactive. Bought a park at 100 Banachay Circle in Orangeburg, South Carolina, which is now 100 Citrus Circle. And as a result of working with my family office, they called me up. They says, hey, we have an off-market deal for you if you'd like to have it. They had to take it back from another person who had bought it. And I said, sure. So, and I'm kind of moving, you know, fast in the story, you know, farther along in the story. So it was a 187.39 acre park. And when I say park, meaning manufactured home park, but at that time it was a trailer park, dilapidated trailers, 6 weeks from being condemned. It was just a total disaster. The property was, had roughly 80 code violations. Yes. So it's that's what you call in real estate, a heavy, a value add, heavy lift.
1: Okay.
2: Class C, below a Class C, because it wasn't even that standard. And in that property, I moved in the middle of the property into a trailer home. I had never lived in one previously prior to that. And I just went to work. And psychology played a pivotal role in dealing with the local people here and dealing with the residents, because I meet people where they are. So my regular attire every single day, I call it my uniform, jeans, T-shirt, steel-toe boots. I met with a lot of local and city government because I'm raised by older people from the South.
1: Okay.
2: In California that, you know, and these are people that migrated to the West Coast from the South and the Midwest for better opportunities. And there's a really great book out about that called The Warmth of Other Suns. And it just talks about the great migration, how, you know, Black folks moved to the West Coast for better opportunities. So because I had that type of foundation and upbringing, and I had a young mom, and so I had benefit of all her relatives, I was able to move to the South. Psychology played a pivotal role because it allowed me. So Orangeburg County at that time had quite a bit of poverty. And so I had never experienced that level of poverty when I moved to Orangeburg, like a 30% poverty rate.
1: Okay.
2: And so there's a lot of dilapidated homes. There's code violations. On top of that, these are people whose needs had previously been ignored. And I was able to assess it, not just from a real estate perspective, however, from a human perspective, from a psychological perspective, to understand, okay, what are the systems in place here? What is the dysfunction? What's going on? How can I, as an individual, and my office manager better serve the people of this area and create a community.
1: Wow, I love that. I mean, you are not just looking at it in a small scale, you're looking at it in a community scale, which yes. That is impressive. So how would you describe yourself as a community leader? I mean, you know, it looks like you're doing so many great things and you're connecting with a lot of the officials, but how would you describe as a community leader and also helping people to be able to afford the homes? How do you describe yourself?
2: So thank you. Thank you. I appreciate that very much. And again, thank you for having me on your fantastic show and all of your hard work. I know it's not, you know, not an easy task to get as far as you have today. So as a community leader, I describe myself as, first of all, I'm a believer. You know, I'm Christian. I'm a believer in Christ. Acts 17 and 28 is my life verse. For in Christ, I have my movement and my being. The other thing is that I'm also an all faith person. So whether a person comes from a Muslim background, a Mormon background, a non-believer background, a Buddhist background, regardless of what the background is that we're all interconnected and we're all, you know, we all should have some type of higher power, and whatever that is, you know, I respect it. The other thing as a community leader, especially in our communities, is that we're all the same. And I'm a big believer in having diversity. Like, you know, we need to mix up the place. And so sometimes I've gotten pegged as, oh, well, you have a black fund. No, we have a fund for low income. My people are low income and lower income. And that is how I describe myself as a leader, is just to be altruistic, which I am, or do my best to be, and to serve. If I could had to sum all of it up, it would be in service.
1: Okay. So since you mentioned diversity, because I know a lot of people, or some people, still look into the negativity when it comes to racism. And how do you manage that when someone is in that mode of thinking?
2: Real good question. I'll give you a quick example. I had a lady come to, this is in Orangeburg again, the park that I had there before. And by the way, I bought the park 2018. Just to give you a little quick background, I bought the park in 2018 for $1.2 million, sold it in August 2022 for $5.2 million. And I always look at the purpose. So I'm a purpose over ego type of person. Mm-hmm. What that means is that what is my highest calling? What am I here to do? I'm here to serve. I'm here to build community. I'm here to have social impact. I'm here to keep rents low. We have impact reports from Morningstar Sustainalytics, and we're only one of two companies globally around the globe to have a social impact affordable housing report on a Morningstar Sustainalytics platform. So I had a lady and her family come, and this is right after I established the fund, and I'm showing her around to different units for rent. You know, I was one site manager and I had an office manager as well. Mm-hmm. And while I'm showing her the units, I just got this feeling. I say to myself, she's going to ask me, am I the owner? And so she says, now, sir, what role do you play here? I say, yes, ma'am. I say, what'd you say, ma'am? Now, what role do you play here? Who's the owner? Are you the owner? I said, yes, ma'am. She said, well, this won't work out for us. I said, yes, ma'am. I says, thank you, ma'am. If anything changes, ma'am, give me a call and we'll see what we have and you can come back, or if you're looking to buy a home. And so that was it. That was the end of it. Mm. Alternatively, I've been embraced like I am the only black dealer in the whole state of South Carolina that, you know, recognized by the Manufactured Housing Board of South Carolina. I'm okay. The only black retail dealer. What does that mean? That means I hold a retail license to sell manufactured housing, to buy it, you know, at cost from the factory. And I've been at conventions, I've been at different things. And, you know, a lot of times I'm the only person there, person of color, you know, however you want to describe it. And who cares? No big deal. You know, and I've been embraced. So for every one experience like that I've had, which is far and few between, very rare, for any one experience I've had like that, I've had probably about 100, 125 constructive, positive experiences. And I wouldn't be this far if I didn't think, you know, on a higher level and, you know, service over ego.
1: Yeah, that's great. That's so nice to hear that you're able to, you know, just deal with those kind of people that are still mm-hmm. in the past and thinking negative about whatever their problem is. Because I've had those experiences too, which is really interesting because I'm a female and I'm a minority and I still get that kind of reaction sometimes, which is really weird. But, you know, I think I like the idea that I like the information that you shared that it is about your calling. It's yes. about your purpose. And that's what people need to really understand in terms of who they are in their mm-hmm. community. It's not about the color. It's about who they are and what is their purpose. What is their calling in regards to serving the community?
2: Yes, this is correct.
1: Yeah. Now, I also realized that you have a book. So can you tell us more about the book that you published?
2: Yes, it's right here. This is my first book.
1: Okay.
2: By the grace of God.
1: What's the title?
2: What's the title? The title is The Affordable Housing Multimillionaire Invests with Meaning, Create Housing Security, and Generate Consistent Cash Flow.
1: Okay. Well, I want to learn more about the book, but we're going to take a commercial break and we will be right back. So don't go away, everyone. This is Marie Antoinette Waite at the Fabulous Lifestyle Radio Show. And we are with Dr. Kanan Williams. And we will just honor our sponsor at this time.
3: I'm Glenn Morshower. 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
1: 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And we are here every Sunday at 3 o'clock p.m. Don't forget to tune in here on KCAA Radio. And again, we're going to continue our conversation with Dr. Kanan Williams. And Dr. Kanan, tell us more about your book that you published.
2: Yes. So as I stated before, it is The Affordable Housing Multimillionaire Invest with Meaning, Create Housing Security, and Generate Cash Flow. It's a labor of love. I started in August 2022, and I knew that once I sold a park. So quick backstory prior to the book, I was doing an interview. And so one of the people were like, one of the journalists was, well, Dr. Van, what's next for you? And I says, well, you know what? I says, a book. And so at that time, I just had the first part of it, The Affordable Housing Multimillionaire, and Invest with Meaning. And so that's all I had at that time. And so since then, it, you know, the idea developed, and then I came out with this book, and it came from the sale of the property to publicly traded. Here I am, my first foray into manufactured housing, into a manufactured housing park. And I was able to, by the grace of God, obtain my dealer's license. And all of that came from, like you said, you asked before, psychology, meeting people where they are, listening, having that upbringing from the South, because, and this ties into the book. I was at the park, and when I say park, I'm referring to the manufactured home park at 100 Banache Circle that we were able to sell a publicly traded UMH.
1: Okay.
2: UMH is traded on a big board on the New York Stock Exchange. And by the way, we still retain ownership, 6 houses in their community. And I just bought a house there, a manufactured home that they've allowed me to live there, which is unheard of. They own 30,700 pads across the United States, and they do not sublease to anyone. So because we're so aligned with impact and affordability, they allow me to.
1: What a great accomplishment, Dr. Kane.
2: Yes. Thank you. I appreciate that. So the book came about as a result of my experiences, impact, and just for people to know and get the message that you can accomplish your mission of social impact. For us, we focus on 5 sustainable development goals that were created by the United Nations, SDG, and they're abbreviated for SDGs number 1, 6, 7, 10, and 11. Okay. And this book demonstrates, Marie, that you can invest and have above market returns in the social impact space.
1: Okay, so the book provides some education in terms of how they can look at the program and then be able to learn how to invest wisely. Is that right?
2: Yes.
1: Okay.
2: Yes, invest wisely and invest for impact.
1: For impact. Okay. Well, that's a great purpose for the book. And so how are you doing with, where is it available?
2: Oh, it's available on Amazon.
1: Okay, so people can just find that over there in Amazon.
2: Yeah,
1: okay.
2: Yeah, Amazon and other major outlets that Amazon partners with.
1: Okay.
2: Like Barnes and Nobles.
1: Have you thought about being on a radio show or on a TV reality show?
2: Yes, I was thinking about like Zombie Fixer. I was looking at that show one day and I was like, wow, that's what I do. And I saw another couple shows on investment and, you know, you see your real estate gurus all the time. And sometimes I see them on YouTube and I'm like, okay, I have a ton of experience in a manufactured housing, multifamily,
1: yeah,
2: you know, working with people locally and, you know, at high level, low level, it doesn't matter. So yes, I've thought about
1: that. Okay. Well, did you know that I actually have a TV reality show for Real Men of Real Estate that is approved by NBC San Diego and Los Angeles?
2: Oh, wow. Yeah, I had read something about that. Tell me more.
1: So the Real Men of Real Estate TV reality show showcased the real estate professionals where we go into their daily activities and we help people understand who they are in terms of their goals, in terms of how they help the community, in terms of how they communicate with the people around them. So it's a great way to introduce the real estate professionals to the community so they understand what they're doing and who they are as a person also.
2: Okay. Yes, absolutely. I'm interested. Sounds like a fascinating show. I'm certainly going to catch some episodes over the weekend while I'm working.
1: Okay. Well, I think you are great for it, especially when you're doing some great things for the community. I mean, those are very inspiring stories that people need to watch or to listen to, because again, we're here to make a difference in the real estate industry. Am I right? So, you know, with your book, you know, being published and with your credentials and your experience and helping all these people that are, you know, not in a good situation and you're able to give them a better quality of life. I think that's an amazing story coming from you.
2: Thank you. Thank you. I appreciate that.
1: Now,
2: Go ahead. Oh, and by the way, my second book will be out in about 10 more days. And that book is called Driving Social Impact, Transformative Strategies in NOAA Housing, which means Naturally Occurring Affordable Housing.
1: Wow, that's amazing. Thank you for sharing that. Now, yes. What is your vision in the next 5 years with what you're doing right now, Dr. Kenan?
2: Oh, wow. Interesting question. Pure scalability and to become even more ingrained in the impact space, to learn more about impact reporting, measurement, how it's conducted. We're currently working with Impact Evaluation Labs, which has partnered with Sorensen Institute. And the Sorensen Institute is a huge impact company organization that is just phenomenal. I mean, the work that they do, if you ever get a moment to look at YouTube and go to their website, Sorensen Institute, the Sorensen Impact Institute, it's just, they do phenomenal work there. And they're really authentic. They go in, they help people of all backgrounds, all nationalities, all ethnicities, and they're a global company. They're not just here in the United States. They're a global company and they're a global impact company. And I'm working also with Impact Evaluation Labs, and it's just exciting, phenomenal. Scaling up to probably anywhere from 1,500 to 3,000 to 5,000 units to continue our mission of affordable housing. And when I say affordable housing, let me explain what our differentiator is. What sets us apart is that we shoot, our mandate is 20 to 30% monthly, every single month, monthly rental cost savings benefits. So just think about what that means. If you're a super commuter or if you have kids and, you know, you need a place that's affordable.
1: That's amazing. So who are the kind of people that you want to be connecting with in order to support you with your vision?
2: Accredited investors, non-accredited investors, those in the impact space, social service agencies. We've partnered with Help of Southern Nevada, with Clark County, with OCAB here in South Carolina, with CETA in Chicago, with targetedarea.org, with NBH, Nevada Behavioral Health, just organizations like that, and people who are passionate about impact and about truly about affordable housing.
1: Okay. Well, that's good to know, because who knows who's listening right now on our radio show. And I'm hoping that they will connect with you if that is something that they would like to participate and be able to, you know, help you with your goals. Now, are there any specific goals that you wanted to accomplish this year?
2: Oh, yes. To really expand our footprint in the impact space, to ramp up our marketing so that more people know about us and what it is exactly that we do. Okay. To document more, I just did a video shoot last Sunday, and we went to four of our parks here in South Carolina, and stopped by the few homes that we own at the UMH Park, Garden View Estates. And so just to continue to expand and to continue to scale up the mission.
1: Well, you are a very inspiring person, Dr. Keenan. I mean, do you do speaking in front of a lot of young professionals or young kids? Because I can see that you can definitely inspire them to be like you.
2: Yes. So, Marie, I haven't had the opportunity quite just yet to get out and do a lot of speaking, because I'm always working. I've done several different podcasts on investing, impact, manufactured housing. Do conferences all the time. I'm on panels. This coming week, early next week, I'll be on an Opal Group panel for social impact investing in West Palm Beach, Florida. I'm leaving tomorrow morning for that trip. Excited about that.
1: Well, I'm glad that you showed up here at Manny's event, because that's how, you know, that's all the way down from South Carolina that you're here in San Diego, in San Diego.
2: Carlsbad.
1: Carlsbad, yes. So glad that you showed up to our event.
2: Yes, absolutely. Thank you. And we also have a presence in Las Vegas. So my home base is Las Vegas. So my two home base are, you know, call them both coasts. I live primarily on the West Coast, and then part-time on the East Coast, just depending on what time of year it is.
1: Okay. Well, we're going to take another commercial break, Dr. Keenan. And so everyone out there, don't go away. We have one more segment with Dr. Keenan, and this is the Fabulous Lifestyle Radio Talk Show. We'll be right back.
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3: I'm Glenn Morshower. My face may look familiar to you from lots and lots of TV and film over the last 50 years. We're doing speaker training together and we're excited about helping you. We've got a lot of fundamentals that we will cover, including the art of playfulness, knowing who you are, remembering tonality, posture,

0: to do anything that we imagine. We just have to have the courage to step into our greatness.
1: From a different perspective or from a different context, a whole different set of options shows up. It's outside your comfort zone and all that, but when you see a vision, when you see something's possible, you want to go for it.
2: It's interesting, people talk about discipline and how much discipline it takes to live a life of intentionality, and certainly that's true. It does take discipline. I really want you to compare the cost of discipline versus the cost of regret.
3: If you're involved, you'll learn a lot, first of all. Okay, being in this group, you do learn quite a bit, and not just from people like me, but other people out there that have something to offer.
4: The conversations that impact your life, that change your perspective, those are the things that build trust, and those connections and the frequency of that. The more conversations you have with somebody, the more value that they bring to you, the more trust that you'll have in them.
5: Maybe I have to go meet some people that know things that I don't know. Join a real estate investor association, start going to some of the meetings, make those connections. To learn a little bit, just to help my knowledge base be more comfortable with it. Whatever it is, what do you need to prepare?
6: And I encourage you, if you don't have a will, you haven't done a will, for whatever you have, and you may have a bunch, you may have a little bit, but write out the will. Write down where you want things to go to.
7: So now when I'm selling them this house or this car or myself or a jacket or my business or my client, whatever it is you're selling, that's how they buy. That's their buying modality.
8: Because understanding your business and how you want to grow it and scale it is truly about building relationships. That is the key to what I would recommend in this realm.
9: If you absorb that in your mind, like in karate, put it in your mind, put it in your heart, you will reach all your success and dream. You will ignite it within your heart. 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
2: I'm on fire about that. And it's interesting that when you're on fire, what on fire-ness comes from is crystal clarity. When you get crystal clear, you enter a space of zero doubt.

0: In Karate Legacy and the Power Within, we don't just teach karate techniques, we share the inspiring stories of incredible martial artists. Latino Gonzalez, the father of karate, paved the way for martial arts in the Philippines. His legacy lives on through his sons, Rolando and Roberto Gonzalez, who starred in over 100 Philippine karate movies, captivating audiences and bringing karate to the silver screen. Then we have Patricia Gonzalez, a symbol of strength and resilience. After overcoming her own battles, Patricia's journey embodies the spirit of perseverance. Her story encourages us to face our challenges head on and emerge victorious. 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Through these compelling stories, Karate Legacy and the Power Within reveals the essence of karate, courage, unity, and the relentless pursuit of excellence. Join us in celebrating these extraordinary individuals and discover the strength that lies within you. 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
1: 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This is your host, Marie Antoinette Wade, and Dr. Kanan Williams is our guest today, and we have one more segment with him. I'm excited to hear from him exactly what he would like to share with all of you, and I'm going to give him the floor this time. Dr. Kanan, go ahead and share your message.
2: Yes, hi. So would like to share the message of social impact, the importance of investing in social impact and the outcomes that come along with that, the housing security, the reduced inequalities, being able to meet energy efficiency, sustainable development goals 1, 6, 7, 10, and 11, as outlined by the United Nations, and to come alongside and invest in and with Proactive, whether it be our Reg D 506C fund for accredited investors. We have a track record since 2019, since the fund was

0: found it. Our first investor came in 2020. We had 100% rent collection during COVID, and we've returned approximately $7.5 million to investors and lenders during that same period. Our historical return over that same period has been 25% per year invested for our investors. 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We have a current portfolio, which $4 million invested in. 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
1: Wow. Thank you so much, Dr. Kenan Williams, for sharing your information. We're so honored to have you here in our show. And I'd like to extend my appreciation to Manny for bringing you into the event, because if it weren't for him, we would have not met you. So yes. I'm so glad that we were able to participate at Manny's event. So for everyone that's out there, make sure you check out Manny Lopez. He has this events that he does every, I think, four times a year. And his next event is going to be on May 28th and 29th. If you wanted to participate and promote your business, make sure you get a hold of Manny Lopez. Or you can, you know, call me also at 619-453-4664. And I can connect you to Manny Lopez. I know that I am always going to participate at Manny's event. And I'm so glad that I connect with people like Dr. Kenan there. And there's so many people that I actually had a great connection with. So make sure you check out Manny Lopez's event. And I also have an event that is upcoming, which is going to be in September. And it's called the Fire Up Live. You can check the fireuplive.com if you want to speak at my event. That's something I can provide also to you. 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I'm very thankful for you supporting our show and listening to our guests, because I like to bring amazing people in our show that will help you, you know, make your life fabulous, because that's our goal here in this show, is to make sure that you have access to great information to where you can improve your lifestyle. And I always like to have a fabulous lifestyle. That's why I am here and connecting with so many amazing people. So make sure you take advantage of our show. You can also tune in to the Building Solid Foundations channel via Roku TV and Amazon Fire TV. We have all our previous shows in there. Listen to and watch them, because you can learn so much from all of these people that we are doing an interview. And it's definitely going to improve your life more than anything else. If you wanted to participate at my show, feel free to call me again at 619-453-4664. And I would love to learn more about you and see how I can help promote your business. But anyway, again, thank you, Dr. Kenan Williams, for being here.
0: Yes, thank you for having me.
1: 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Yes. Again, this is the Fabulous Lifestyle Radio Talk Show. And we are here and hope to see you next week. Bye now.
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6: Some of the topics we'll discuss on our radio show is Tahibo tea versus AIDS, anemia, arthritis, asthma, bronchitis, other types of cancers, candida, colitis, diabetes, diverticulitis, eczema, fungus, gastritis, gonorrhea, gout, HIV, impotence, infections, leukemia, lupus, prostatitis, pyorrhea, rheumatism, ringworm, ulcers, viruses, and yeast infections. One time a customer called and says, "Man, it sounds like your tea helps with everything." Well, it does help with a lot of things, but not with everything. For example, the tea doesn't do anything for the bones. For the bones, you need calcium. So there's a lot of things that our tea helps with, but not exactly everything. But what the best thing about the tea is that it helps the body to heal itself, to be doing what it was supposed to be doing in the first place. So the tea is great for healthy people, and it can truly be miraculous for somebody fighting a potentially life-threatening disease due to infection, diabetes, or cancer.
7: Okay, thank you for taking my call. I love your shows, and I love your customer service. They're just great. I have a question for you. When I'm preparing my tea, the boiling point, you know, the 5 minutes, I boil just the tea for 5 minutes, and then the simmering period, I add organic cinnamon sticks and organic cloves. Is that okay to do that? Okay.
6: Not only is it okay, it's absolutely fantastic. And, that's great.
7: Okay, well, if any of your listeners, you know, I'm not a big tea drinker, but I'll tell you what, with those two additives in the tea, it's like a treat. It is so good. It makes a world of difference. I cannot tell you what a difference.
6: You've hit upon a very good point. In terms of adding anything to the tea, you can add anything you like. The only thing we don't recommend, of course, is sugar, because sugar feeds everything bad in the body, from fungus to yeast to candida to cancer to diabetes to whatever. So when someone's preparing the tea, what they can do is they can take any old fruit that they have on hand, an apple, a peach, a pear, slice it up and cook it with the tea, or blueberries, crush them up and cook it with the tea, or cinnamon sticks, like you said, or ginger, or we've got a guy down in Louisiana, he's putting in cayenne pepper and Lord knows what else. And I said to him, I said, "Man, you got to promise to send us that recipe, because not everybody's going to want to have their tea taste like crawfish, but somebody's going to say, 'Oh my God, I can do that.'" You know, especially what you're adding, you add something like what you just mentioned, or turmeric or anything like that. I mean, you're going to get the additional benefits of those things as well. So that's actually great. As a matter of fact, what we're going to do at some point is we're going to have a monthly contest for new recipes, because a lot of people don't get that creative. You know, or they think the only thing they can do with the tea is, once they've made it, squeeze lemon into it. You know, when in fact, you can do, you know, like that guy in Louisiana, or like in your case, you're the first one that's called up with that particular recipe. And then we'll start publishing those recipes in our informational booklet, so that people go, "Oh, I can do that? That's great."
7: Oh, that's a great idea. I'm looking forward to that, because those things that you mentioned, the fruit, that would be very nice in the summertime. And, you know, with the cinnamon and the clove, it tastes so good. Room temperature, cold, hot, it's just very tasty. So anybody doesn't like just plain tea, it's a great thing.
6: And you know, with the fruit, we really started recommending that for parents that have children that have life-threatening diseases. So, you know, most adults, you know, will drink our tea plain, but, I mean, you can, you know, fix it any way you want. And myself, you know, what I do is, you know, once in a while I'll go ahead and make up a recipe with the tea, and then I'll forget, I'll put it in the fridge, and the next morning when I'm going to work and I fill up my Yeti container with the tea, I'll forget that I did something to it, right? And just like you said, I'll take a sip and I'll go, oh my God, the tea's great, right? I'll surprise myself. But what we do for parents, what we do for parents with children is some, first of all, you know, an 8-year-old, when they have, you know, something that's potentially terminal, they can have a stigma attached to the disease because they don't realize that they didn't do anything wrong, that they're not being punished, you know, because they did something wrong. That, I mean, you know, people get sick, children get sick and everything like that. So what we tell the parents to do is to get blueberries, crush the blueberries, and have the child prepare the tea with them, because our tea making process is really simple. Obviously, a child, you wouldn't want to have a child do it by themselves, but I mean, to help you, and to have the and to say to the child, listen, we're going to make super tea, and with blueberries and this and that, whatever the case is. And the kid goes, oh great, we're going to make super tea, and the kid will just guzzle it, and before you know it, you know, I mean, the kid will recover, and it's you know, it's truly gratifying for that. So thank you very much for the recipe that you shared with us.
7: Thank you, Milan. Thank you very much.
8: I was wondering, how does the tea do for inflammation, like for your joints?
6: It's truly remarkable. The tea is a phenomenal anti-inflammatory, and it works incredibly well on rheumatoid arthritis and on the muscles. The tea, however, doesn't fix bones. Okay, so if a person has bone on bone in a knee joint, for example, the tea is not going to alleviate or fix that problem. They're still going to have bone on bone. But what it will do is it will cut down on the inflammation, so the person won't be as much pain as they were, and if they do need knee replacement surgery, they'll be able to wait comfortably until they have the knee replacement surgery. What type of inflammation exactly were you talking about, and which joints?
8: I have arthritis in, like, my knees and my hips. I've had a hip replacement, but I still have a little bit of arthritis in that, and I was just, you know, thinking about trying to see if I would help with that.
6: And well, it should certainly help. You know, I mean, one very funny case that we had with regards to that is this lady called up one time, and she says, you know, we purchased your tea because my husband has cancer. But I have arthritis, and wasn't able to bend one of my knees properly, she says, because of the arthritis. And unfortunately, we have a two-story home with all the bedrooms on the second floor, and so for me to go up to, you know, the bedroom, I would have to, you know, step with one leg, drag the other, step, drag, step, drag, step, drag. And so we purchased the tea mainly because of my husband's condition, and the tea tastes great, and I started drinking it with him, and I you know, saw that it had a lot of other benefits, and I figured I wasn't getting any younger, so I might as well, you know, drink the tea along with him. And she says, I went upstairs to get something, and halfway up the stairs, I stopped myself going, there's something different. And I noticed, oh my God, I'm walking normal. Step with the left foot, step right, step, step, step. She says, I wasn't dragging the right leg, she says, like I used to before. Another customer called up, and he says, you know, he says, I'm a plumber, and I spend half my day on my knees underneath somebody's sink, he goes. And, you know, after 30 years of doing that, he says, my knees are shot. And he goes, in the mornings, when I used to get up before starting to drink the tea, it would take me about an hour to actually be able to straighten my legs out all the way. You know, I'd be, you know, kind of walking around with this funny gait and slightly bent knees and everything. He says, now, he says, since I started drinking your tea, he says, I get up in the morning, he says, you know, I can stand straight up. My knees are straight, he says. I walk straight. I don't have the pain, he says. It's, you know, truly remarkable. So God willing, our tea will have the same benefit for you as well.
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6: Go ahead, listener. You're live on the air.
12: Yeah, I had a fun story about your tea.
6: Okay.
12: How I started drinking it was just maybe a couple months ago. My father was sick with the flu that's going around.
6: Uh-huh.
12: And couldn't quite shake it, and he was at a function. This lingering cough, and someone had left a pound of your tea on his truck.
6: Wow.
12: And he started drinking it, and we are all drinking it now, so.
6: Well, God bless, you know. I mean, in my family, everybody drinks a tea all day, every day, basically instead of water. I just drink water 3-4 times a week when I get tired of drinking a tea. That's fantastic that somebody left a pound of the tea on your dad's truck. I mean, you know, and the thing is that the Tahibo community really is like that. You know, I mean, if somebody's drinking Tahibo, you can rest assured they're probably a pretty good person, you know, because A, they're trying to take care of themselves, and, you know, they're also trying to help humanity as well. So that's a really nice story. I thank you for sharing that.
12: Yep, you're welcome.
6: And I thank you for calling.
13: I had my blood tested just under an electron microscope this last week, and they mm-hmm. said that I have undigested protein. And they gave me a product for candida.
6: Uh-huh.
13: And so my question is, does your tea help process undigested proteins and affect candida?
6: Very much so. Now, but this is the first time when you've had your blood work done that the issue of possible candida has come up, or has this issue come up before?
13: It has come up before, but this is not the standard blood test. What this was, you know, because I get my blood tested from my doctor, this was from a chiropractor.
6: Uh-huh.
13: So I'm just saying, I was wondering if you know what about undigested protein. They said I don't have enough hydrochloric acid in my system.
6: Right. Well, the reason that the tea helps with that is because the tea helps the body to heal itself to produce the hormones and acids that we need to, you know, basically do everything in our body. So sometimes I get the converse question where people have heard that the tea is antibacterial. And they'll call me up and they'll say, you know, will it, you know, kill all the good bacteria in my stomach as well? Which, of course, is what we need from that standpoint. So the tea is very effective in balancing the bacteria as well as balancing the other elements in our body. Now, the reason that I ask you. So it will help you with the undigested proteins because it will start to help. And I'm not sure which organ creates the acid that you need, but it'll help heal that organ to produce the acid that you need. And now the complete healing period for most issues dealing with organs is usually a couple of months. But what happens is as you're going along, you're going to see steady progress all along the way. Now, with regards to candida, the reason that I asked about that is because candida usually has existed in a person's body for quite a while. So that's why I asked you if this is the first time that it's come up or whether it's come up before. And
13: no, it's been a long time ago. I mean, you're like, I'm thinking I was tested kind of like this with an electron microscope about 20-some years ago, and that's what I was working on. So, and I wanted to know about sugar. Do you have to cut out all sugar when you're on a candida, you know, this whole thing to try to stop everything? I mean, the bad parts?
6: Not necessarily. I mean, I wouldn't add sugar to anything that I'm consuming. For example, we wouldn't add sugar to our tea. You wouldn't add sugar to your coffee, that sort of thing. And, of course, you wouldn't be eating Twinkies all day long, which doesn't mean that you can't have a piece of birthday cake when you go to a party, or you can't have a bowl of ice cream once a week, that sort of thing. Or the other question that we often get is with regards to eating fruit, because, of course, fruit has sugar in it. The answer is that you can go ahead and eat fruit because you would have to eat like a bushel full of apples in order for it to really impact your sugar levels. So the amount of sugar that an apple or some other food has, is minuscule compared to the benefits that you're going to get from eating the apple. The other thing is our body utilizes the sugar in a fruit or fiber differently than it does raw sugar. So one of the things that, you know, we declared a war on obesity 50, 60 years ago in the 1970s, and our government has been giving us a very simplistic solution to obesity. basically calories in, calories out. Well, okay, that does have some meaning to it. However, the way our body processes calories is completely different. So, for example, a can of Coca-Cola has 160 calories to it, but it goes straight to your pancreas and you get the secretion of sugar and insulin, as opposed to a handful of almonds also has 160 calories, but our body processes that handful of almonds completely differently than it does the can of Coca-Cola. So from that standpoint, calories do matter, but there's a difference in how our body processes them.
13: This doesn't give you probiotics, does it?
6: You had a question about probiotics?
13: Yeah. How does this work? I mean, you have to take probiotics. This doesn't provide probiotics. So, right? I mean, because I think that helps your system balance out, too. How does that work with the tea?
6: Right. Well, just as I was talking about good bacteria and bad bacteria in the gut, what probiotics are is live bacteria and yeast that are good for you, and especially the digestive system. And we oftentimes think, that, bacteria is bad just because it causes diseases. But our body is full of bacteria, both good and bad, and probiotics are often called good or helpful bacteria because they keep the gut healthy. So what the tea does is it balances the good bacteria in the stomach. And our conventional medicine is fantastic, say, for acute problems. If a person breaks their leg, they'll give them a new bionic leg and they'll be skiing in the Olympics in 2 weeks. However, if you've got stomach problems, you'll go to the doctor, they'll give you an antibiotic, and if that doesn't work, they'll give you a different antibiotic. And if that doesn't work, they'll give you both of the antibiotics and jack up the dose. And by the time they're finished, you'll be lucky if you don't end up with all sorts of colitis. So we've had a lot of cases where people have had severe stomach issues for 2-3 years and never been able to get relief. And in 2 to 3 weeks of drinking a tea, I mean, they never have those issues again. So from that standpoint, you should be getting enough probiotics from just consuming the foods that you're consuming, but there's nothing wrong to taking, just a probiotic by itself as well.
13: Okay, that's terrific. Thank you. You know, this all seems to me proves the creator, meaning all these things can't work so precisely and so completely without a designer, So yep. There's a creator of the universe, okay? And the best book to learn about, his principles, is the Holy Bible. Thank you.
6: Well, thank you so much. I appreciate the kind words and your views.
9: 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The Tahibo tree is an amazing tree. It never gets sick, never gets infected, and never gets infested. It's the only tree in the world that fungus does not grow on. As a result, it naturally has antifungal, anti-infection, antiviral, antibacterial, and anti-parasite properties. These benefits go a long way in helping our immune system contend with a lot of things it has to fight on a daily basis. Parasites would be something like stomach problems or Lyme's disease.
14: Inflammation would be something like rheumatoid arthritis or lupus. Infection would be any infection from a tooth infection to a bladder infection. Bacterial would be something like gum disease or stomach issues. Viral would be something like herpes, HIV, or the coronavirus. And fungus would be something like toenail fungus, yeast, or candida. But maybe more importantly, the T builds red corpuscles in the blood, which carry oxygen to our organs and cells. And our organs and cells need oxygen to regenerate themselves. The immune system needs oxygen to develop, and cancer happens to die in oxygen. So the T is great for healthy people because it helps regenerate new cells. Everything from the cells in our skin so we can look better to the cells in our organs so they function properly. And it can truly be miraculous for someone fighting a potentially life-threatening disease due to an infection, diabetes, or cancer. A one-pound package of tea is $59.95. 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
6: I'd like to talk about the proper preparation directions for Tehibo tea to be effective. Even though we call it tea, what we actually make when we prepare it properly is a decoction. A decoction is just a fancy word for what our forefathers used to do when they took a root and cooked it in order to release its beneficial properties. It's easy. You don't steep it in hot water like regular leaf tea, but rather cook it like spaghetti. I'll tell you how easy it is to make so you don't think you need a degree in physics, but you don't have to remember any of this because the directions, of course, are printed on all the packages as well as in the literature that we automatically include with every order. You take a pot of water, bring it to a boil. Once the water is boiling, you toss in 1 tablespoon of tea for every 2 cups of boiling water. Cook it on high for 5 minutes, reduce the heat, and cook on simmer for an additional 15 minutes. Since our tea comes from the only tree in the world that fungus doesn't grow on, you can make a big batch, say 10 or 20 cups at a time, leave it in the pot on the stove, and it'll stay good for 4 days without refrigeration, put it in the fridge, and it will stay good for 8 days with refrigeration, and you can drink it hot, room temperature, cold, or iced. The tea has a mild, pleasant flavor, kind of halfway between Lipton tea and green tea, but a little bit sweeter than either one of those. Our tea tastes so good that 90% of our customers drink it straight without adding anything to it. Even teenagers drink it straight, so you know it must taste pretty good. You can, however, add anything you want to the tea and cook it with the tea. You can take any old fruit that you have on hand, an apple, a peach, a pear, or mango, slice it up and cook it with the tea, or blueberries and crush them up and cook them with the tea, or cinnamon, or ginger, or whatever. There's a guy in Louisiana, and he calls to tell me he's putting in cayenne pepper and Lord knows what else. I told him he had to promise to send me that recipe because not everyone is going to want to have their tea taste like crawfish, but someone's going to say, oh my God, I could do that? You can also add something like lemon to it after you prepare it. About the only thing we don't recommend adding to the tea is sugar, not because sugar has any contraindications with our tea, but simply because sugar feeds virtually everything bad in our body, from fungus to diabetes to cancer. Although most adults drink our tea without adding anything to it, an 8-year-old, for example, has not acquired a taste for any kind of tea, regardless how mild it tastes, so cooking it up with blueberries to make blueberry super tea is especially useful, and it tastes great. We don't put any fillers in it. We just simply leave it as God had meant it to be. Now, the only secret to success with our tea is the volume of consumption. You want to make certain that if you're fighting a potentially life-threatening disease, it's a race. You need to beat it before it beats you, so you want to be drinking a tea like water or instead of water, 8 glasses a day or more, which is easy to do since it has a really mild, pleasant flavor. And you can take it on an empty stomach, a full stomach, any way that you want, and since it doesn't have any caffeine, you can drink it all day, all night. So in terms of dosage, if somebody's a stewardess, they don't want to catch a cold but once every 10 years, they just need to drink the tea regularly, one, two, three cups or glasses a day or more. And that'd be akin to somebody deciding, well, you know what, I'm going to work out and, you know, get into shape. Well, you know, if you started working out 20, 30 minutes a day, that'd be fantastic. I mean, you're certainly going to get into a much better shape. On the other hand, if you're trying to make the Olympics, 30 minutes a day is not really going to cut it. Same thing if you're fighting life-threatening cancer, you know, 2 glasses a day is not necessarily going to cut it. You need to beat the disease before it beats you. So at that point, you do need to drink 8 glasses a day or more.
16: Hey, Milan, I've got a question. So I usually compost, but I haven't put any of the tea in my compost yet, you know, for the obvious reason to kill the bacteria. But what suggestions do you have for the ground?
6: The spent tea, yeah, the spent bark, yeah, once you've made it. So very good uses for it are, one, you can put it around your, in the pot, around your indoor plants to prevent bugs and things getting on them. Two, you can start spreading it around your garden once you have your garden going, and eventually when you spread enough of it, it'll prevent you know, bugs and things. We've also got people that actually start, you know, putting it around the foundation of their house so that you know, bugs and things aren't as likely to go in their house. And the reason that that works is, you see, because this tree never gets infected, it never gets infested, and it never gets infected. So from that standpoint, even though, when you're preparing the tea, it really has no smell or anything, and when you smell the tea bark, it really doesn't have any smell. But for some reason, because of the fact that it's got those antifungal, anti-infestation properties, you know, you can prevent bugs. We had a funny story where one lady calls me up one day and she says, you know, she says, and they're here in Los Angeles somewhere. She says, my husband and I, we own a dry cleaning store. And so we work at our own store from 7 a.m. to 7 p.m., 6 days a week. And it's only the two of us. And, you know, since we're at work 12 hours a day, what we did was we bought a hot plate and we make a big pot of the tea every day at work, and then we drink it all day long. And she says, we're in a strip shopping center, and we're located right beside, next door to a Mexican restaurant. And they, of course, had a lot of food refuse in the trash bin behind their restaurant. And even though we've got nothing but chemicals here in our dry cleaning store, we used to have cockroaches that, you know, we couldn't ever get rid of for some reason. Well, obviously because of the, you know, the food next door, she says, in the trash bin. And she says, once we started cooking a tea, it's truly amazing. She says, we don't have cockroaches anymore.
16: Kind of makes sense, though.
6: Yeah. Now, let me ask you, can you tell me the primary reason that you're drinking a tea?
16: Staph infection.
6: Very good, very good. Well, the tea is very effective against infections. And so, God willing, our tea will have the same benefits for you that it's had for my family and so many others.
16: I have noticed that all the dogs that that get anywhere near my jug that carry around with tea in it all want to sniff it. They all look at me like, can I have some of that?
6: Yeah, right.
16: What's that? Well, the dogs can smell it. So.
6: Yeah, you should start giving some to your dogs. Dogs really like our tea. And so we have a dog rescue place that uses our tea. And one day the director of the dog rescue place calls me up and he says, you know, he says, since we've started giving the tea to all the dogs here at the rescue place, he says, we've cut down on our veterinarian bills by about 75%, he says, because all of the dogs we rescue, of course, are, you know, usually in bad shape, he says. And so at first, you know, we'd let them all drink it, but we were careful in administering the tea, you know, to their infections and that sort of thing. We take a cotton ball or something and swab their ears or anything like that. He says, now, he says, we just dip the whole dog in the tea to get rid of whatever infestations they have. And then we let them all drink it. And he says, it's, you know, really been a godsend for us because of the fact that, you know, we don't really, you know, have any real funding, he says. So, you know, money's always short, he says. And you know, thankfully we've been able to, you know, reduce our bills just by having the dogs drink the tea. And he says, and, you know, they're healthier, their coats are shiny, he says. And, you know, so that when people come to adopt them, he says, they don't look, you know, like they're not fit for adoption. So absolutely, yeah. Your dogs are ripe for it. They're going, you know, Daddy, give me some.
16: Well, these are friends' dogs. I don't got a dog, but I've noticed that they all smell it and go right for my jug.
6: Oh, that's fantastic. Is there anything else?
16: Okay, thanks, Milan.
6: All right, thanks for calling.
16: Nope, then do it. Later.
6: All right, bye.
17: Well, this is Sulema, and I just have a question. My husband bought your tea for a couple months ago. He's been listening to your show, and he says it's really good. I really haven't tried it, but I was just asking. You know, I know you've been saying. I've been just listening to your program probably a couple weeks ago. You mentioned that it's safe and it's good, and safe is like for kids to drink it. We have little ones, and my husband is so in love with the tea, and he said, you know, you should drink it, you should give it to the kids, but I'm just a little bit on the edge of it.
6: Yeah, no, understandable. The tea is safe and effective for children from the age of 3 years and up. And so we don't recommend it for babies, infants, or women that are pregnant, because an embryo and a baby has different nutritional needs than a child or an adult. And so the only time that we've had children under the age of three drink the tea is when they were fighting, let's say, for example, terminal cancer, and they were a year and a half old. And so at that point, you know, the tea is, you're fighting for the child's life. So at that point, the cancer needs to be beat. But the tea brings oxygen to the organs and cells, and everyone needs oxygen to their organs and cells, you know, to develop the immune system, as well as to regenerate new cells. So that's why the tea is so good for healthy people, because what it does is regenerate new cells. everything from the cells in our skin so we look better to the cells in our organs so they function properly. And, of course, it can truly be miraculous for somebody fighting a potentially life-threatening disease due to infection, diabetes, or cancer. So I highly recommend that you and your children start drinking a tea. Now, we're going to have to go to commercial break, but if you have any other questions, you can just stay on the line, and we can pick up in 2 minutes right after the commercials are over. Is that okay?
17: Okay, I do. Thank you.
6: All right, thank you.
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6: What was the primary reason that your husband started drinking the tea?
17: Just for help, just to help.
6: Well, that's very smart, because a lot of times people think that I'm not sick, why should I drink the tea? And one day this customer from when anybody makes an order at the Tahibo Tea Club, whether they call us at our office, which is 818-610-8088, and we're open Monday through Friday, 9 a.m. to – excuse me, Monday through Saturday, 9 a.m. to 5 p.m. California time. So if a person calls to order in, they'll get one of our staff. Of course, they can order online on TahiboTeaClub.com. But either way, we don't keep the debit card or credit card number in our computer system for security purposes. That way, if somebody steals our computers, the only thing they'll have is the name and address. And if they want, they can send you a postcard, but they can't steal your credit card. So when people call in to reorder, it makes it a little bit quicker when it's a repeat customer because we already have their name and address on file. And so all we have to do is fill out the order form with the information on hand, and then they give us the credit card number again. And so one lady calls up And she says, we look her up, and it turns out that she's been a customer for about 5 or 6 years. And so we ask her what the primary reason is that she's drinking a tea. And she says, yes. She says, you know, with every order, you automatically include informational booklets. And right in the middle of the booklet, when you open it up like a sandwich with a staple pages, you've got about 30 things listed that the tea is good for. And I go, yeah. She says, well, she says, I don't want to get any of those things, she says. I'm 79 years old. I don't take one pill, she says. And I look like I'm 65, and that's the way that's the way I want to keep it. And I go, well, good for you. I says, you know, a lot of people need to hear that because a lot of people think I'm not sick. Why should I drink it? She says, oh, no, no, no, no. She says, it's too late to plant the garden once you're hungry. So I've actually had her on our radio show and talk about it. She turns out to be very philosophical and obviously in good spirits and good health, you know, pushing 80 years old. So, you know, that's why I highly recommend it. How old are your children, by the way?
17: 3, 5, and 8.
6: Oh, okay. Well, fantastic. Well, the nice thing about, the children drinking it, and all of your children can drink it because the youngest is 3, is that, our brain needs oxygen, our muscles need oxygen. And so typically what happens also is that we have teenagers drink a lot of our tea for a couple of reasons. One is because they don't want to get pimples. So in my son's case, you know, when he started, somewhere around, grade eight or grade nine, he started getting, interested in his own appearance. You know, it's that stage where they want to buy their own clothes or select their own clothes, put it that way, right? And, so he, was 13 years old or something. And what he did was, he would wash his face with the tea. Like a cowboy, he would put some in a plastic bowl and just cup it in his hands and wash his face, and to prevent pimples or to help get rid of pimples and everything like that. And he says, "Oh my God, it feels so good on your face." He says, "It actually tingles a little bit." He says, "It's really, really, really fantastic." And we know that tea can work topically because we have a lot of people that use it for different skin diseases and stuff. And all of that, so it's good for their appearance, but also it's good to get oxygen to the brain for brain development, and it's also good to get oxygen in the muscles for muscle development. And so the other reason that a lot of teenagers drink it is because at that point, they decide, okay, I want to become attractive to girls, I want to get a flat stomach, I want to look like a male model, whatever the case is. So, they'll start taking interest in their appearance, and they'll start working out a little bit or whatever the case is. And this actually happened to a friend of mine who wasn't a teenager. He was like 55 years old. And one day he calls me up. He says, "Milan, your tea's fantastic." And I go, "Well, I didn't even know you were drinking." He says, "No." He says, "I just ordered it on your website," he says. And, of course, I got it within like one day, he says, because I live here in Los Angeles. And he says, I've been working out." I said, "Yeah, you're in the best shape of any 55-year-old that I know." And he has been. He's been working out religiously for like 30 years. He said, "Well," he says, "I used to take supplements and everything. And I decided that while I was drinking your tea, I wasn't going to take any supplements." And he says, "You won't believe this. In 3 months, I've got a rippled midsection like a, like a male model." And he says, "That's the first time that's happened in my life. And I was taking all these supplements before. It never happened. Now I'm just drinking your tea." You know, so from that standpoint, your children will get a bunch of benefits. And not only that, you'll reduce their chance of getting sick, because the children are exposed to, a lot of other, kids that are, got colds and this, that, whatever the case is. And, even though cold's not life-threatening or anything like that, it's no fun.
17: Thank you so much.
6: All right. Thank you for calling.
18: 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So my friends and I decided to start the Tejibo Tea Club as a source of only one product, pure Pau D'Arco Tejibo Tea. Our club is the best club in the world. We have no application, no membership dues, and no meetings. You only receive a newsletter or email from us when we have something new to report. To that extent, we would like to ask for your help. The only way we can help more people is to hear from your experiences.

0: 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Tahibo is spelled T-A-H-E-E-B, like boy, O, then the word T, and then the word club. 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The Tahibo tree is an amazing tree. It never gets sick, never gets infected, and never gets infested. It's the only tree in the world that fungus does not grow on. As a result, it naturally has antifungal, anti-infection, antiviral, antibacterial, and anti-parasite properties. These benefits go a long way in helping our immune system contend with a lot of things it has to fight on a daily basis. Parasites would be something like stomach problems or Lyme's disease. Inflammation would be something like rheumatoid arthritis or lupus. Infection would be any infection from a tooth infection to a bladder infection. Bacterial would be something like gum disease or stomach issues. Viral would be something like herpes, HIV, or the coronavirus. And fungus would be something like toenail fungus, yeast, or candida. But maybe more importantly, the tea builds red corpuscles in the blood, which carry oxygen to our organs and cells. And our organs and cells need oxygen to regenerate themselves. The immune system needs oxygen to develop, and cancer happens to die in oxygen. So the tea is great for healthy people because it helps regenerate new cells. Everything from the cells in our skin so we can look better to the cells in our organs so they function properly. And it can truly be miraculous for someone fighting a potentially life-threatening disease due to an infection, diabetes, or cancer. A one-pound package of tea is $59.95. 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
3: 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Money well spent at Assured Shutters. 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
5: I'm Lillian Vasquez with Community Matters. 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
5: You don't have to have a car in the show. 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